0: overall in 1978. The Braves signed veteran reliever Craig Kimbrell. Vladimir Guerrero Jr. still out of the lineup. He was hit by a pitch on the elbow Sunday.
1: One guy is happily divorced. One guy is happily married. One guy gets called daddy by his three beautiful daughters. Aww. One guy gets called daddy after a credit card approval. One guy won a state high school basketball championship. One guy only covered a state high school basketball championship. One guy's been inducted into three halls of fame. One guy has only mocked a hall. Does this seem weird to anybody else?
2: Hey, I heard that.
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3: 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Rob Parker, Kelvin Washington on a Trash Talking Tuesday, and this hour coming up,

0: 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That's right.
1: Right.
0: Just search Odd Couple FSR on YouTube. Again, FSR on YouTube. Rob G's bringing us the rundown for tomorrow's show.
1: You're so stupid. You know what you are? I just realized what you are.
0: What?
1: You are the king of intrusive thoughts. That's what you are. You sit, like, I can, whenever we be on the phone with a caller, or we're talking about something, and I
0: what
1: see your face.
0: What did he call me, Alex, when he walked back into the room? What did he say?
2: He didn't say anything.
0: What did he say?
2: He just looked down and just
0: shook his head.
1: You got caught everything but a child of God in his head. In his head, little mother.
2: Nothing out loud.
1: Beep, beep, beep, beep, beep. You are, that's your name, Intrusive Thought Parker.
0: Alex, just want to know. A or R, that's all I want to know.
2: I think it was a mix.
1: Case in point, Intrusive Thoughts. You said he called you that country. You got to relax.
0: What? I'm just saying.
2: Nicaragua.
1: There you go. Ooh.
0: Thank you.
1: You say it, Rob.
0: I can't do it. Trust me.
2: Tell it.
0: I'll be retired.
1: You'll be retired early, 5 years
0: minutes.
1: Early.
0: Yeah, in 15 minutes, I'll be retired.
1: Intrusive Parker. That's your new name.
0: Rob G, thank you. Thank you.
3: I should have brought him earlier. I thought that Ian took care of it. But Ian's let me down a couple times this week. So
0: Ian
1: taking shots. Ian in another studio. That's my fault, too. I've been in there a couple of times. I meant to do it, but Alex keeps jumping me, making me listen to Drake songs.
3: Alex has bumped me Drake. Kelvin's working out on the floor. I don't know where Rob's at. Shell's gone off the rails.
1: Yeah, come in there with us. I got some dumbbells in there. We got the medicine ball. We got Drake blasting. Beep, beep, baby.
2: So good. Come on, Rob.
0: I'm down to 220 to go.
2: Wow.
1: Oh, 200 even? I thought you were saying about to say a number.
0: No, 200.
2: Okay. We didn't keep it off?
0: With.
1: He said, don't go. He said,
0: With 10 weeks to go.
1: And the goal is 180?
0: Yep.
1: Oh, you'll make it. You'll make it.
0: Think so?
2: Oh, you'll go past it.
0: Nah, I'll
2: say you get to 175.
1: But he doesn't need, listen, the ladies like a little girl. They want to have a little manliness to it.
0: The whole
2: don't worry, Kelvin, that not going anywhere.
1: You know what I'm saying? They don't want to, they want to know.
0: It'll be back, right? It'll be back. Don't worry about it.
1: Cinnamon, all you got to do is, as soon as you hear football,
0: it'll be back.
1: It'll be back, baby.
0: No.
1: The first week of football, you ain't got nothing to worry about. No, that's good, man.
0: I'm happy.
1: You still with your trainer?
0: Yep.
1: Nice.
0: We're getting there.
1: That was the key part. Eating right and you doubled up with the trainer.
0: Right.
1: That was key.
2: That's it.
0: All right.
2: Pull up on a beep beep, baby.
0: Rob G.
1: He's about to.
0: There was an award for Wemby, but everybody wasn't happy that he won it on how he won it.
4: Everyone knows it's Wemby.
1: Not everybody knows
0: I was
1: Wemby.
0: Happy.
1: Somebody didn't think it was Wemby.
3: Hey, well, we're about 25 minutes or so away from tip off game five, the decisive game five here of this series. And, Ian, I'm just messing with you. Wasn't serious.
0: Hey, Ian.
3: Just kidding.
0: Ian, can Ian hear me?
1: Yeah, I think he's in there. He can hear you.
0: Ian, I was not the one that was saying, Ian, how come Ian didn't go to 97-1 the Fan in L.A.? That was not me.
3: We love Ian.
1: Intrusive Thought Parker.
0: That was not me.
1: How they doing?
3: I am your Anybody? Conscience.
2: You want to know why, Rob?
0: I never missed 97-1 the months. Fan.
1: He wants a job.
0: You want your job?
2: No, Ian wants a job in 6 months.
0: Okay.
2: That's why.
0: Okay.
1: Oh, you're saying it's going to come on. Shop
2: I'm just saying.
1: We got to see. Give us a top. I peeped that too, that Jamie Foxx. That was a good one, Rob G.
0: How's the show doing? How's the station doing? Do we know?
1: I forgot to look. Because they used to speak KNX.
3: They got a great FM station, which is nice. It sounds crystal clear.
0: Crystal clear, yeah. Like the 97.1 in Detroit.
3: Shay can't stop texting me asking for tips, which is rough. But
1: You're supposed to tell him. You left,
0: gotta
1: homie.
0: You got
1: to
0: help him. You got
1: to
0: help him.
3: No. Screw Shay.
1: All right. Gee, it's crazy over here. Like, I actually got to do stuff now. Like, how do you do it, man? It's crazy. You're the GOAT. Come on, man. Bud Mexican.
3: All right, we're sidetracked. All right, about 30 minutes away, game five. Whoever wins game five historically wins the series in these best of, three situations here, which we're tied 2-2. But coming into the game, one of the stories that's bled over into our consciousness involves our favorite player, Victor Wembanyama. course, became the first unanimous defensive player of the league in league history. No one had ever
0: done
3: it.
0: We made a song way before everybody else.
3: We were on the train before anybody else. Similar to me with the Pistons.
0: That one didn't work out.
3: But no, he could have been a unanimous first team All-NBA player as well. In fact, he probably would have been were it not for one man. SiriusXM radio host Justin Termini, who was the one of 100 voters to vote Wemby as a second team All-NBA player. And Termini, to his credit, came public and said, this is why I did not vote Wemby first team. He said, quote, I voted Wembanyama third for MVP. I think he's a better player than SGA. I think he's the best player in the world right now. But I thought Jokic had a better regular season at the same position, and I'm a massive fan of Victor Wembanyama. But this year, as the second best center, I vote by position. Historically speaking, years from now, people will look and they'll go, well, Wembanyama and Jokic made this many first teams. Why didn't Patrick Ewing make this many? And in my opinion, that's not fair to the centers of the past who got screwed. Obviously, as you can see, I'm the only one who did it. The rule of voting without going by position, I think, has done a great disservice to the history of the sport.
0: Okay. I'm going to say this. Whether you agree or disagree, mm-hmm. I'm always going to agree with the person who has the vote. It's their vote. Ichiro didn't get unanimous in Baseball Hall of Fame, right, by one vote.
1: And they ain't get his statue right.
0: The statue didn't get right.
1: How are you going to break that man's statue?
0: The bat broke off like when they were taking a sheet off of it. I don't know what that was.
1: Oh,
0: Derek Jeter didn't get unanimous.
1: No, it's crazy.
0: And we live in this world now where everybody thinks everything has to be unanimous. No, that's why we have voters. That's why it should matter. People can put into the mix whatever is more important to them. We talk about it all the time. Sometimes people look at players and if you play on a bad team and compile numbers, they will discount your numbers, right? Because you didn't really win anything or you didn't play in any meaningful games. So people could say, well, he had a bad team. He did with his job. He did what he's supposed to do. And then other people look and go, man, this guy had a good team or whatever, but maybe his numbers weren't as great, but his team won more because he was valuable or whatever the thing, you know, to his team and made a difference. So everybody's different. I'm not going to knock a voter who has the right to vote for whomever they want to vote for. And whether you agree or disagree with his reasoning, and I get it, if it was 98-2, then it would be a little bit different. Whenever there's just one, there's always room for people to second guess the guy and question his credentials and whether or not he knows. Obviously he has a vote and he does NBA for SiriusXM. Mm-hmm. The only thing I had a problem with was, what is his name, Rob G? Herb Arkish from Chicago. Do you remember this?
1: Mm-hmm.
0: Hub. What did I say? Herb? Hub. Where he said he wasn't going to vote for Aaron Rodgers. This was before the season started. Like, what was it? Was it over the COVID thing? And I'm like, what? Like, as a voter.
1: That has nothing before to do with the, on the field.
0: Before the season even played, he said he wouldn't vote. And I was like, now that's a guy who doesn't deserve.
1: Who should get the vote revoked.
0: Exactly.
1: Because, I mean,
0: you get my point.
1: Yeah, you're supposed to be able to take certain things and put it to a side, right? Somebody may be more religious, less religious. Supposed to be maybe this, maybe that. But once they get in between those lines, whatever the sport is, that's where you're supposed to lock in. And it's supposed to be simply, how did this athlete perform? And so to that, too, I don't have a problem with the idea of this person having a vote. Now, I definitely disagree with the vote, but the idea that you have to vote a certain way, I don't agree with that, right? Because we all view things differently, and that's the point of it. But specifically with the vote, the only couple of things, if he was sitting here, I would kind of ask him about is, I would say, like, you said Wemby you had him third on your MVP, and it's like, all right, so if he's third in MVP, then clearly he's one of the top three best players in the league. And for you to not have him in your five, that doesn't make sense to me. And they also cleared the way so that you don't have to do it by position. They did this a few years back because they wanted to have it where Embiid and Joker could both be on there, not just a singular guy because they both were playing the center position. So they kind of cleared the way so you don't have to go old school traditional, who are my two guards, who are my two forwards, who are my center. They created it now where just give me five guys. Who are the five guys that you have that you should be all NBA? All right, and he had a chance to do that, but he still wanted to go with the antiquated rules of, well, I'm going to go a center, I'm going to go two guards, and to me, that just doesn't make sense. You're telling me he's the third-best player. You had him third on MVP, but he's somehow now the sixth-best player. He can't be all-NBA, so I don't understand that. And his point of, well, you know, Patrick Ewing didn't get some of them because he was going up against the David Robinsons and Hakeems and the Shaqs. But okay, I get it, but you can't go back in history, and that's the whole point. Like, their whole point is we're trying to alleviate that stress, alleviate those complications, so you can put down who you think are the five best. It could have been all five centers. If that's just who you bet, hey, the five best players are five centers.
0: I think that would defeat the purpose of it, don't you? I'm just saying that could happen. Like, because of the
1: it's way, possible it,
0: to me that would be weird. Even if you had five guards, like, you know, like, I think
1: we're gonna get there because one day somebody gonna look up and say, is Wimby really a center?
0: But that's what I'm saying, right?
1: You know what I mean? Because Wimby,
0: he handles the ball.
1: He brings the ball up a lot. He's more like a three. Wimby's really like a three. If you really, he's more like a 7'6" Pippen.
0: Right.
1: If you really want to kind of put it that way,
0: it's just weird. I think we're in this world where everything has to be unanimous, and I don't agree with that.
1: Well, I don't agree with it when Steph Curry got it unanimous. Dang it, I'm going back 10 years. Michael Jordan, of all human beings, never got a unanimous MVP.
0: And Steph was the one who got it.
1: Shaq never got one. Dr. J never got one. Larry Daggone Bird didn't get one. Magic Johnson. All of a sudden, LeBron, Kobe, none of them. Steph Curry, back then, was just, oh, you know who was unanimous? I was, okay, hold on. This Michael Jeffrey Jordan rolling around in his gambling poker chair right now, listening to that outrageousness. Steph was amazing. Steph deserved to be MVP. But the idea that this was the first one. Now, I believe that was because that was the first time you had to put your name on it. You had to, like, make it public. So people were like, I don't want to be the one.
0: But that's almost like, when you think about baseball, how long it's been around, Mariano Rivera is the first unanimous. Think about the great Hank Aaron. Somebody didn't vote for Hank
1: Willie
0: Aaron.
1: Willie Mays.
0: Somebody, Babe Willie Mays. Right.
1: Ted Williams, whomever.
0: Like people didn't vote. Tom Seaver. Mm-hmm. Oh, yeah, he wasn't a Hall. Who didn't vote for Tom Seaver?
1: Well, they might have their name on that. Y'all have to have your name on it, right? Or do you not have to?
0: You can opt in to have your ballot made public. And I always opt in because I'm not, what am I afraid of?
1: It's your opinion.
0: It's my opinion. Yeah. And last year I put nobody on the ballot.
1: To our point with this is his right. I just think what his point was is a bit antiquated. That's literally the point. They were like, hey, let's eliminate so you guys can put on whoever you want. If it's two centers, great. If it's, you know, my five would consist of Joker and Wimby, so be it. Rob G, wasn't that what happened with the Steph Curry with the MVP? Was that it was the first time they like had to put their name on it, and that's why he became the first, and I believe to this day, only unanimous MVP?
3: I'll have to look that up.
1: Yeah, look that up. I think that's what it was that something happened where like names were on it and everybody's like, I don't want to be the one and not say Steph. Because there's no way Steph Curry, which is, again, I'm not even saying he should have been MVP that year, but I'm saying the idea that Jordan was never unanimous in the 90s? Did you watch? Like, what? I'm sorry? And by the way, the fact that he only has five is still crazy to me.
0: All right, 877-99 on 5.
1: You're getting ready for the Trash Talk Tuesday?
0: I forgot. Yes.
1: You creature. Right,
3: if I would have brought that rundown in earlier, you would have had it right.
0: I would have known. But see, I looked and I didn't know.
3: That's
0: you know,
3: my fault.
0: I don't
3: no,
0: know.
3: You're right.
0: I don't know where.
1: I was doing crunches looking at them too.
0: I don't know where the show's going. You know what I mean?
1: Bring those in the studio. Bring those in the studio.
0: All right.
1: Don't have Evante running back up in here, Rob G.
0: Not even LeBron can save this team. We'll continue that conversation next with you. It is the Odd Couple. Rob Parker, Kelvin Washington on a Trash Talking Tuesday. Rob Parker, Kelvin Washington. And you know what you need to do. Stick and stay.
2: Especially if you pull up with that beep beep in the US of A.
1: Beep beep, baby.
0: Hey, Kelvin, when M Drive first came to me, I'll be honest.
1: What was that?
0: I never heard of it.
1: Well, since we're being honest, I hadn't either, but then I started paying attention to what was going on with my body, Rob.
0: Same here. And you know what? After 40, and what am I, 43 now or something like that, energy drops, weight won't move. And the gym stops giving back and what you put in.
1: Yeah, and at a certain point, you start thinking, is it me?
0: It's not. It's the testosterone.
1: There you go.
0: Like that, Alex?
2: Well done, Rob.
0: Thank you very much. It declines after 40, and it takes everything with you.
1: M-Drive is built for exactly
0: you
1: what
0: know
1: we're
0: I'm
1: talking
0: educated,
1: about.
0: You're educated,
1: right? You are educated. Okay, you got 19 colleges, two capsules every morning with clinically tested ingredients that support healthy testosterone, energy,
0: testosterone,
1: and metabolism.
0: And here's what got me.
1: What was it?
0: A scientist named Gary Kehoe built this thing almost 20 years ago for himself after feeling the same change.
1: Thanks. Shout out to him. And we're both right now trying to get healthy. You just mentioned it. You lost some weight. I'm slimming down a little bit. M-Drive is part of that for us.
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0: We're in the middle of this, and so far,
1: it is working.
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0: M-Drive for men who still show up. Hey, Kelvin.
1: What's that?
0: Go get M-Drived.
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0: Vox Sports Radio, iCouple, Rob Parker, Kelvin Washington on a Trash Talking Tuesday, which, by the way, is coming up in about 20 minutes or so. We got Terrence Ross, former NBA guard, host of Off the Rip Pod. Got some ups, man.
1: And
0: jump, can shoot threes.
1: He owns a great department store.
0: Yeah, well, I know you know. By the way, good looking. It wasn't Ross. It was Marshall's. I had to leave her on Friday. Grabbed something. I had to go to a country club and then needed to have a shirt. I got a hoodie here with you.
1: You could always do that.
0: Yeah, save me. By the way, if you missed any of today's show, check out the pod. All you got to do is search the iCouple wherever you get your podcast. We'll have it all set up for you there. Rob G will have a best of version and a full version as soon as we get off the air. So again, go check it out. Review it positively, please. Rate it 5 stars. All that good stuff. Go follow and subscribe wherever you get your podcast. Just search the iCouple FSR. Rob G, and Cleveland loses. They get swept. A lot of questions start to swirl. One that was even swirling beforehand when the Lakers got eliminated was, what would LeBron do? Would he want to go back to Cleveland?
2: Big facts. And you know what? Some people, depending on what part of Cleveland you live in, think them losing the way they did here in this Eastern Conference Finals may actually help them get LeBron James in their uniform next season. Donovan Mitchell was asked about that after the game. Take a listen.
3: Would you like to see Bron? Is that a call you would make to him? I don't know when I'll see you again.
4: That is...

0: it's going to be a thing. So, sorry, Joe, I'm not going to give you anything. You have to ask Kobe and them. Funny. All I know is what we got in the locker room, and I go to ride with those guys every single day of the week. And that's all I got.
1: That sound
2: bravo,
1: like
2: bravo, yeah. Bravo.
1: No, I agree. He handled it the best because if he says no, I don't want to.
2: Donovan's smart.
1: He's a pro.
2: That's a loaded question. The game just ended. That's not my question. You know what I mean?
1: Like he could have said something analytically. We can get him. Analytically, he should come here. Analytically, or you know, since we were the better team, we should get him.
2: They're like, baby, are you all right? That was pretty brief. No, analytically. I got the job done tonight.
1: Analytically, we both happy. And for the rest of my, let me tell you something, Rob G, just get prepared for, I'm analytically anything. That's all I'm doing. Anything go wrong at home,
2: right?
1: Analytically,
2: baby, that's what you got to say.
1: That's what you got to say. I thought you was
2: analytically, I cleaned the stove very well.
1: Hey, analytically, them dishes are in the dishwasher. If you look at it from that way, from the analytical standpoint, I'll say this. I don't think really had anything to do with them losing or winning or, you know, how they lost or how they would have won. I think LeBron, first and foremost, I just feel Rob is, I think he just wants to stay on the West Coast, primarily with the Lakers. And then from there, you start to go down a pecking order. Is it the Clippers? Is it the Warriors? As I was even telling Rob G, is it Phoenix Suns? I just think somewhere.
2: I don't see the Warriors are the one I don't see.
1: I think they would, especially with Steve Kerr coming back. I would agree with you if it were like a new coach, new direction.
2: That team's not going anywhere. They've missed the playoffs.
1: I could see the challenge, Rob, is that he played so well in the postseason that you'd go, well, look, he still played well. He was really an all-NBA guy if he had met the 65-game threshold. We got Jimmy Butler coming back. And I see them looking like some expendables, a bunch of old dudes getting together. But my point is, again, primarily the Lakers. I think probably Clippers or Warriors second or third, and then Phoenix. I just don't think he wants to go back to the East Coast. And you were in Detroit, which means you were covering kind of the Cavs and the Pistons going back at it for those few years. I don't also think, Rob, he really likes Dan Gilbert. Like, I don't think he wants to – like, I think he's done with that job. Like, I don't want to go there, be a part of that.
2: He came back, though. I mean –
1: right, and I think that was personal. I want to win for the city and the area I love, Northeast Ohio. Obviously, they won. Cleveland, this is for you. And I think it's personal. Like, I don't think he wants to be a part of that. I think he wants to finish with L.A., with specifically the Lakers. If it doesn't work with them for whatever reasons, then I think he starts to go, like I said, is it the Warriors? Is it the Clippers? Is it the Suns? I think he wants to stay West.
2: I think it looks weird if he goes to another team for 1 year.
1: Does it matter at this point? Real question.
2: Yeah, I just think it looks weird. Like especially if there's no takers, you know what I mean? And then you're like kind of forced to go somewhere where you don't have, because you can make the Lakers make sense.
1: Right.
2: Staying in LA with the Clippers makes sense. I'm already here.
1: You team up Kawhi.
2: And then going to Cleveland, that's where I'm from, where I started. Like that all makes sense. Miami's out of the picture. I agree. Riley and that. I don't see that. But I don't know. Anywhere else seems kind of weird to me. So.
1: Can I throw one more at you?
2: Yeah. It just seems weird.
1: The only East Coast team I see him going to is the Knicks. Just to say I played in New York.
2: With what they've done to this point, I just don't see that.
1: I don't disagree. But I'm saying if he were to go East Coast, right. I think that just to.
2: But I just think
1: LeBron, if, my
2: had,
1: brand,
2: had they
1: be a
2: not
1: Knick.
2: Gone there, mm-hmm. have they not gone to the finals, then maybe I would buy into that. But I just, it would feel like weird. You know what I mean? Like
1: I don't
2: coming
1: disagree.
2: Late to the party. We got
1: and
2: something going on, and we what is this? You know, like. Like, I just don't even see how they would be able to pull that off.
1: I think he just stays West Coast. I think he stays with the Lakers. I think they find some way to do it. And if not, he goes to the Clippers or something to West. But I just don't think the point being, I don't think the Cavs, how they lost, how they would have won, I don't think that would entice him personally. I don't think that would have done anything. All right, Terrence Ross on the other side of trending right now.
2: And line up.
1: Oh, yeah, that's right. Trash Talking Tuesday, 877-99 on Fox. You want to get in now, 877-99 on Fox. You can do so. Steve DeSake, getting you up here.
3: Hey there, quick baseball update. The Cubs have lost 9 games in a row. They're losing 9-1 tonight at Pittsburgh in the top of the 7th inning. In the NBA playoffs, West Finals tied at 2 games apiece. San Antonio at Oklahoma City starting up in a few minutes, and then Game 6 will be at San Antonio on Thursday. OKC starter Jalen Williams is out again, missing a third straight game with a sore hamstring. Jared McCain is getting his first career playoff start. Guard AJ Mitchell is out again with a strained calf. The NBA Finals Finals start Wednesday, June 3rd against the Knicks, who've won 11 straight. The NBA's Coach of the Year is Joe Mazzulla of Boston, 62 votes to 29 over the Pistons' J.B. Bickerstaff, who had won a coach's vote earlier. This is separate from that. 9 first-place votes for the Spurs' Mitch Johnson, by the way. Cleveland's Kenny Atkinson is expected to return for a third season there. He has a 5-year deal. The Cavs were just swept by New York in the East Finals. The WNBA is off tonight, 5 games on Wednesday, and there's an NHL playoff game starting in a half an hour. Vegas at home up 3 games to none in the West Final will host Colorado. Avs center Nathan MacKinnon will play after being hurt blocking a shot on Sunday. Penguins center Evgeny Malkin re-signed to play a 21st season. The Chargers gave safety Derwin James a 3-year contract extension. Kansas City Chiefs quarterback Patrick Mahomes returned to the field at OTAs after knee surgery in December. The Houston Texans restructured the contract of wide receiver Nico Collins. Packers running back Josh Jacobs was arrested. He's facing 5 domestic abuse charges after a disturbance complaint over the weekend. Coco Gauff won her first round match at the French Open, but Jessica Pegula lost. Major League Soccer is on break for the World Cup. The U.S. roster was revealed today. Gio Reyna is on it despite barely playing this year overseas. U.S. men's soccer has an exhibition this Sunday in Charlotte against Senegal. As for the baseball news, former Braves Rookie of the Year Bob Horner passed away at the age of 68. He was drafted number 1 overall in 1978 and went straight to the major leagues. On the MLB scoreboard, it's still Nationals winning 4-1 at the Guardians, bottom of the 8th. Orioles lead 6-1 over Tampa Bay, top of the 7th. The Rays signed veteran reliever Craig Kimbrel. Back to you.
1: 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We are doing the starting lineups in Game 5 of the Western Conference Finals, so we'll keep you updated on that. Speaking of the game, somebody here to help us break it all down, Terrence Ross, former NBA guard, host of the Off the Rip pod. Terrence Ross on X. What's up, T?
2: What's up?
4: What's going on, fellas? Thanks for having me.
2: No doubt. I obviously got to start with, well, let's start with the news that just came down that Joe Mazzulla is the head coach of the year over Bernie. I always want
1: to
2: say
1: that.
2: J.B. Bickerstaff. What do you make of that, just off the top?
4: I can totally see why. I mean, they were missing one of their star players and Jason Tatum out, and they were kind of in that fluctuation of not knowing really where they were going to be in the East.
2: Because they got rid of all their veterans, right? So it looked like they were punting on the season.
4: Yeah, so it just nobody really knew what to expect from the Celtics. I mean, them being top of the East was, you know, kind of on a lot of people's bingo chart because, you know, without Tatum, we didn't know how Jaylen Brown was going to react to being the number one option and, you know, handling the load. But I mean, I could definitely see it. He definitely has a case. But same with J.B. Bickerstaff. I mean, having Detroit coming off of, I mean, a subpar year last year and then leading the East the entire season. I mean, that's also big time. But it could have gone either way.
1: Hey, let's stay with the Eastern Conference here and go with the Knicks. They've been on a historic run right now. They're not just winning, Terrence. They're blowing everybody out. Do you look at this as, hey, they've been here the last couple of years and they just finally gotten where they need to be? Or is this part of it, who they've been playing? Maybe do you look at it as inferior competition? How do you view it?
4: I think a little bit of everything. I think, you know, getting Mike Brown as a head coach definitely worked out for them, you know, instead of having been so ball-centric around Jalen Brunson last year and then allowing him to gas out, you know, in round 2 and 3. It's kind of allowed this team to play evenly, spread the offense, and then kind of still let Jalen take over when he needs to. And, I mean, this offense is playing, you know, at a historic rate. I mean, they've only lost 2 games in the postseason. I mean, they're playing at the right time. And I think, you know, them getting a sweep in these last 2 rounds is really going to work in their favor because, you know, if this series and, you know, San Antonio goes to game 7, that could put a lot of strain on this team who's already in a high emotional series to come out and then face a team that's been firing on all cylinders and, you know, and fresh. So, I mean, it definitely works in their advantage, but they're going to have to take advantage of that themselves.
2: Yeah, I just look at their path, and the Hawks weren't really that good. Remember when they lost those 2 games to the Hawks, people were like, this isn't working.
4: Yeah.
2: People were ripping Mike Brown. People were saying they were tired of Jalen Brunson playing hero ball. Do you remember that? I mean, that wasn't that long ago. And then the switch hit, and of course, they took care of the Hawks like they should have. Philadelphia, to me, quit during that series, and Cleveland blows a ridiculous game one. And so when I look at it, it's the easiest path. You still have to go out there, Terrence, and you got to win. So I'm not taking anything from them, but man, it's been easy. And I do want to go to the coaching situation that we didn't get to with Cleveland. They basically announced, right, Dan Gilbert, that they're going to bring back Kenny Atkinson. What do you make of that? Obviously, they beat the Pistons in the round before, game seven in Detroit, got to the Eastern Conference Finals, and then flamed out. Are you cool with that, bringing Kenny Atkinson back?
4: Yeah, I think, you know, bringing Kenny Atkinson back wasn't bad. I mean, he's had a good two years with them. I just think with the James Harden trade, that kind of hurt them. I mean, just he didn't put up the best postseason numbers, and, you know, the defense definitely hurt. So I don't want to put all the blame on Kenny. But at the same time, I mean, they just have to figure some things out, move some pieces, figure out how they want to, you know, proceed forward going into next year. But I think it's a good fit for them, because at the same time, you don't just want to get rid of a former coach of the year and then be stuck in a market where you might not potentially get anything better in return. So I think it was a good move bringing him back.
2: But here's my thing, Terrence. My pushback on you is that sometimes you need to make a move. A lot of people, including Kelvin, my co-host, were against Tibbs getting fired last year. I thought it was a fireable offense when they choked down game one at Madison Square Garden against the Pacers. Lost game two, and everybody thought they were going to the finals when they beat the Celtics last year. They make a move, and look at where they are. Sometimes you have to make a move, and you can't keep doing the same thing. And Kenny Atkinson, to me, forfeited his job and when he didn't coach in game one. I watched that. I'm not a coach. I'm not a player. But he didn't coach to win a 22. You played in many basketball games. 22 points with 8 minutes to go in the NBA is almost impossible to choke down.
4: Yeah, well, for me, I really think that, you know, the Knicks getting rid of Tibbs to me was beneficial, because Tibbs has always been one of those coaches that will exhaust his starting unit out almost immediately. He always leads the league with his players, and not just the first lineup, but his second and third lineups of how many players lead the league in minutes played. And going into a long series, going into a game and going to just the postseason and you're already feeling that gassed out is never going to work out. He's been like that historically when he was with the Timberwolves, mm-hmm. to the Bulls. He's the reason why, you know, D Rose might have been burnt out, but it's just, that's just who he has always been. So I think you're seeing it now with the Knicks getting a new coach, Mike Brown, having him spread the offense out, not playing the guys major minutes, it's benefited them. They look the most fresh team in the postseason. But with Kenny Atkinson, it's not his fault that they blew a 22-point lead. Yes, he didn't close out that game. I mean, drawing up the last play for Sam Merrill and
2: but not only that, he left James Harden in. He didn't call timeouts. He took timeouts home. That's coaching.
4: But we can't put that on Kenny Atkinson, because he's being dealt these cards. You think he asked for James Harden to be traded?
2: No, but can you take him out with nine straight plays? I mean, come on. Like,
4: when you have a big time superstar player like James Harden, it's probably not Kenny Atkinson that's not being able to sub him out. It's probably higher up saying, hey,
2: what about the timeouts that he couldn't stop the bleeding?
1: Nah, he could have threw a blitz. Terrence.
4: Granted, but what are you gonna, he could have thrown a blitz, but James is a historically bad defender, bro. He was opening up, just giving Jaylen a wide open layup. When you have a defense in set, you can't just have a weak link like that, because then it just floods the boat and now you can't get the water out fast enough. And that's what happened. They targeted James 23 straight possessions. That's not a Kenny Atkinson thing. That's no matter who you have on the court, they put him in pick and roll and got the switch, and it was just downhill.
2: Don't switch.
4: What is Kenny supposed to do?
1: Come on, Terrence. You know, you even playing in the park, you could do that, man. We appreciate
2: it. You already know it.
1: We're up against this. Hey, 10 seconds. Game five, who wins?
4: So what's the problem then? So why is James always doing this? You're blaming him.
1: No, Terrence,
2: we got it.
1: We got that. We got to run. I was going to say, real quick, 5-second answer for me. Who wins game five tonight?
4: If the Spurs can come out with a hot start like they did for the last two games, go up 15 in the first quarter, it could be very tough for the OKC to kind of bounce back. But if they start off hot, it can go either way.
1: All right. Well, that's how the series been going. Terrence, man, appreciate you.
2: Thank you.
4: Appreciate you.
1: Terrence knows he would have switched up off him. He knows they would have blitzed him. He knows they would have did something. Come on, Terrence.
2: All right.
1: I appreciate it. Odd Couple. All right. Check it out. 877-99 on Fox. Trash Talking Tuesday. Trash Talking Tuesday. You want to get in? It's your chance to trash anybody, anything. Hit us up right now. It's the Odd Couple, Fox Sports Radio.
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0: 8, 16-10 now. Thunder just got a score. It's the Odd Couple.
1: He's Rob. Say 16-8.
0: Yeah, I don't know.
1: What score
0: is
1: that?
0: Yeah, I'm over here. Looking crazy. Odd Couple, Rob and Kelvin on the Trash Talking Tuesday. Get to that in just a moment. Big shout out to Terrence Ross who joined us. Appreciate that. You can find him at Terrence Ross.
1: We had a little pushback for Terrence
0: Ross. We did a little bit. Yeah, what, you didn't like his pick? Hey, for the Thunder, make some shots early, you know, but if the Spurs make some shots early.
1: Okay.
0: You don't like that?
1: No. Be definitive.
0: appreciate it, man. 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It is now time for Trash Talking Tuesday.
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1: 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Daniel in Chicago, you're on the Odd Couple Fox Sports Radio.
0: Who you trashing, Daniel?
4: What's up, fellas? Today I'm trashing the Chicago Cubs. What a pitiful team this is.
0: Why?
4: Two 10-game winning streaks, and then we drop nine. Now we're about to drop 10. Pirates got us over 10-1 right now. I don't can't even watch this team. From Craig Council, PCA, Dansby Swanson, Michael Bush, all of them. Send them packing.
1: There you go.
0: All right, there you have it.
1: Nine in a row?
0: Nine in a row they've lost.
1: And they're losing big. The last time I heard the update, it was 9-1.
0: And he mentioned, too, they were doing all right. They had a nice couple of periods where they were looking pretty good, and that's obviously not the case now.
1: 877-99 on Fox if you want to jump in. I got one.
0: I got one, too.
1: Yeah. Go ahead. You go first.
0: Chet Holmgren. Chet Holmgren is who I'm trashing right now. Chet, did you know that you were a third-team All-NBA player? Did you know you were a first-team all-defensive team? He's been looking trash out here, Rob. Last game, they lost 10. He had 10 points, 9 rebounds. Game 1, they lost. So, in their losses, he had 8 points, 8 rebounds. Did you hear what I said to you? That was in a double overtime. Meaning I gave you an extra 10 minutes, and all you gave me was 8 points and 8 rebounds? And so, he's obviously just as he literally scored, as I mentioned, he's been more aggressive. I think he's heard the noise. I think he's heard the chirping around. Dude, you can compete. You can go at Wimby. Like, go at him a little bit, man. And so I've been disappointed with him. 37% shooting in the loss, the last game, game 4. Game 1, 28% shooting. So I expect a bigger, better performance out of him. I think he has 6 already here in the first quarter. So, but Chet Holmgren, come on, man. Trashing you. Play your much better player than this.
1: I'm going to trash the New York Metropolitans.
0: Oh.
1: Carlos Mendoza still is the manager. I'm serious.
0: Most beloved person.
1: I mean, I get
0: it. Or he know where the dead bodies are.
1: They like him. I get it.

0: They got swept in Miami. They lost yesterday to the Reds. They're losing again. It's, what is it, 5 or 6-0 tonight? Dude, I just don't understand it. The Phillies, what did they do? They fired their manager, who took them to the World Series. And guess what? Since they put Don Mattingly in, they're playing better. Sometimes you got to make a change. What are the Mets doing?
1: 22-32. They've lost. They're 4-6 in their last 10. And yeah, they don't. They're in the bottom of course of their division.
0: And how many games are they out? 19? I mean,
1: 14.
0: 14 games out. I don't understand it. Like, seriously. Like what? What does he? What's the stranglehold? Anybody
1: know
0: else?
1: Something.
0: Anybody
1: he
0: else
1: was there when it went down, Rob. He was there when it went down. They're like, dang, he knows.
0: And it is 6-0 in the sixth inning.
1: It is 6-0.
0: Yeah. And you know what? There was even a situation in the game where you say, oh, well, it's the players, and you're, how are you always blaming the manager, right? That's what you always hear. I got an example. They had a base open, and instead of walking Ellie De La Cruz, they pitched to him with first base open. This is like one of those situations, second and third, right?
1: Yeah, come on. You
0: come on, put him on, and then let me get a force play like one of their best players. What happens? He doubles on the first pitch. 3-0 becomes 5-0. Like, those are that's a managerial move. Why are you pitching to one of their best players with first base open?
1: They got 11
0: pitch to the
1: hits
0: next
1: right
0: guy.
1: Now, 11 hits.
0: And
1: already.
0: Chase Burns is outstanding for the Reds. A young pitcher, 6-1, a 1.83 ERA, and he's pitching a shutout. No shocker against this lineup. Yeah. It's bad.
1: It is bad. But the thing about it, Rob, we talked about it. It ain't new. They were bad last year. They
0: didn't make
1: achieved.
0: The playoffs.
1: They didn't make the postseason.
0: With Juan Soto. They got Juan Soto last year.
1: Who had
0: year.
1: An MVP candidate type of year. Started off slow. You called him Juan Soso. That was one of your better ones.
0: That's not bad.
1: And then he progressed. It got better, MVP candidate, but they still didn't make the postseason. And they let Pete Alonso go. And now you're sitting here. We talked about it early. We said it early. It's time to move on. Get some. Remember they felt like that the season was over. Like 2-3 weeks in, they're like, oh man, we don't know what's going on. We can't fix it. So it's been disappointing what they've been as a whole. So yeah, you sitting here 22-32. 14 games out.
0: Here we are, right? We're not even in June yet.
1: And you're out of it. With what? Second, third highest payroll in all of baseball.
0: It's crazy. And the idea that you're not trying to fix it, I'll never buy into that. Like you gave a person a chance, and after not making the playoffs last year, you could have made a move, and you didn't. Mm-hmm. So you brought them back. That means that things got to get better, like, immediately.
1: And they didn't. They got worse. And the whole, remember I said too, the whole atmosphere, like they were talking to players, like nobody had any fight. Nobody was, oh man, it's early. We're not thinking about this. It's early. We're good. Dude, we don't know what to do. We don't know how to fix it.
0: Exactly.
1: So I don't like that in my team as well. Hey, it's 18-15 right now. Spurs are up 3 over the Thunder. 3:40 left in this game. We'll continue to keep you updated on game 5 of the Western Conference Finals. We'll do that. 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
1: 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By night, he captures breathtaking images of deep space from some of West Virginia's most iconic landscapes.
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11: In the NBA's West Final, things are tied 2 games apiece, and San Antonio has the early lead, 24-22 at Oklahoma City late first quarter. Julian Cempeny with 13 points. For OKC, Chet Holmgren, 8 points, 4 of 4 shooting, 4 rebounds. Shai Gilgeous-Alexander, 0 for 4 shooting, 3 turnovers in the first quarter. Coming up in about 15 minutes, NHL playoffs could be ending the West Final tonight. Vegas up 3 games to none, hosts Colorado. Avstar center Nathan MacKinnon will play after being hurt blocking a shot on Sunday. The Chargers gave safety Derwin James a 3-year extension. Former Braves Rookie of the Year Bob Horner passed away at the age of 68. To the MLB scoreboard, Washington has won 6-3 at Cleveland. The Orioles are up 6-1 in the ninth against the Rays. Tigers, who've been slumping badly, are leading 6-5 against the Angels in the eighth. Pirates 10-1 over the Cubs in the eighth inning.
12: One guy is happily divorced. One guy is happily married. One guy gets called daddy by his 3 beautiful daughters. One guy gets called daddy after a credit card approval. One guy won a state high school basketball championship. One guy only covered a state high school basketball championship. One guy's been a

0: inducted into three halls of fame. One guy has only mopped a hall. Does this seem weird to anybody else?
1: Crazy.
0: Can this sports writer and this sports fan share a radio show without driving each other crazy? 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
2: 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Just search Odd Couple FSR on YouTube and then hit that subscribe button. 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Last call coming up in hour number three as well on this
3: Trash Talking Tuesday.
2: That's right. And we're looking at some of the scores.
3: 27-27 Thunder Spurs game. A good one going on right now.
2: Yes.
3: Tied up with like 20 seconds left in the first.
2: Yankees Royals 9-1. Yes. What we got? 6-2 Reds over Mets, and one of the other games.
3: 6-5 Tigers over Angels.
2: Yep.
3: If I saw that correctly.
2: So there you go.
3: Yes. Yeah, 6-5.
2: And so, you know, the reason we're giving you these scores are these are the TVs that are on the street.
3: Yeah, we got these. If you're like, what about the Brewers? Well, no, I don't know what the Brewers are doing right now. Right.
2: These are the ones we're watching. Rob G, the Knicks advanced to the NBA Finals for the first time since 1900.
3: Do you believe it yet? Or you got to see the first quarter?
2: And 99. No, first quarter. I'm still I told you. What did I tell you? They got to be in the first quarter.
3: First quarter.
2: Timeout,
3: something crazy
2: something
3: didn't
2: like
3: happen.
2: Then, right. Okay. I didn't. The dream is not over. I mean, the dream is real. It's not a dream, I should say. But, Rob G., the Knicks have been impressive. Like, since they lost those two games to the Hawks, it's been full steam ahead.
5: Oh, it goes way before that, Rob Parker. Since January 20th, the Knicks have the best net rating in basketball. But more specifically, during this 11-game stretch, the New York Knicks are the greatest team in NBA history, at least statistically. All right. They've won 11 straight. They've outscored their opponents in the playoffs by a total of 262 points, the highest point differential across 11 games during any point in NBA history, regular, preseason, postseason, summer pickup games, you name it. The New York Knicks are dominating in ways we have never seen. Their point differential through the first 14 games, including those losses they had there against Atlanta, the highest in NBA playoff history, 34 points better than what some call the greatest team ever, the 2017 Warriors, Stephen KD. Each of the other seven teams below New York in terms of point differential, those Warriors, 87 Lakers, 71 Bucks, 96 Bulls, 86 Celtics, 01 Lakers, 16 Cavs, all won the championship that season. The Knicks are currently tied for the most 25-plus point wins in the playoff and the most 30-plus point wins in one playoff, and they still have one more round to go. Guys, by all accounts, these New York Knicks are for real.
3: They are for real, Rob. They ain't historically real. That's what the conversation is. They are a really good team. I give them credit. They found their way. Mike Brown has kind of changed this offense, and obviously they've been through the fire the last couple of seasons together. And some of the players, three of them, have literally won championships in college together. So they have that camaraderie. They have that thing. So I give them credit. I expect them to compete well into the NBA Finals. However, we're talking about historic. That they are not, in my opinion. I know the analytics would say that, and I'm sure Kenny Atkinson's would say we lost to a historically, analytically great team of all time. And what are you going to do? We were analytically better than the best team of all time. But no, I look at some of these teams. You mentioned some of them. 2000, 2001 Lakers. That team was insane. 15-1. Shaq and Kobe in their prime. Kobe obviously would continue to grow. He was still young, but I mean, they 11-0 in that Western Conference Finals. And if Allen Iverson doesn't step over Tyronn Lue, they might have won 16-0. You know, so that I look at a team like that when I think of dominance. And partly also, Rob, I think the issue with this Knicks team is you sometimes kind of have to have the foes, right? Like if you are beating up on some really good teams.
2: Context matters.
3: Then we, like if they beat, let's say they beat the number one seed in the Pistons, then they beat I'm trying to think of another team, you know, something well, like the 08 Celtics or something, or Tatum.
2: Well, right, with Tatum on the team.
3: Yeah, and he wasn't injured, you know, just kind of rolling through these teams. You're like, man, they were smacking up some really good teams. That, I think, is hurting them, is that they didn't have very good foes that you can say, man, they blew through them. Then you can kind of go, man, I'm telling you, that team was crazy good. So I think they're being – that part holds them back, not having a foe that we can point our hat and tip our cap and say that was a real foe. So I think that adds to an element. And also, too, they kind of don't have an identity, which is a good thing for them in the sense of the way they play. It reminds me of that 04 Pistons team where they were defensive, but they just had a bunch of guys who played together. They play hard.
2: Going to work.
3: They were just going to work. Put on the hard hat, going to work. And I think the Knicks are kind of like that, where you're like, Jalen Brunson is definitely a star, but like you're like, hey, OG, okay, and Josh Hart, okay, and Mitchell Robinson, okay, and Shamet, obviously Karl-Anthony Towns, they kind of just the glue together. They work hard together. Mikal Bridges, so you don't look at them as like Shaq and Kobe or KD, Steph, Clay. They kind of just a bunch of dudes. The pieces fit. They work together, and maybe that's hurting them for me giving it to him, Rob, as one of the all-time great teams.
2: Those stats can be deceiving. I think there's always a context to it, and it's not their fault. We've said this about other teams, right? They're the easiest path to the finals. It happens sometimes. Things line up for you, and it's it happens, and it makes it easier to get there. Now, they could easily go there for all that they've done, lose in the finals, and then people say, oh, they had a nice run. And not that they're historically one of the greatest teams ever. Like, seriously, none of that stuff will – those numbers, Rob G, you talk about will matter if they don't win. Like, that, if they win and be the West team and continue to play like
3: that – that would be remarkable.
2: That would be remarkable because even what they – like most of these games, with all, they're shooting like 60% from the field. Like, it's – everybody, no matter who puts a shot. I was watching yesterday. I just could not get over every shot went in.
3: I mean, they made Shamet
2: right
3: look like he was the return of John Starks in that thing.
2: I mean, just and he's a good player, but there were times when he couldn't make his shots when he was with the Nets, right? Mm-hmm. Now all of a sudden he can't miss. And when you play like that, but I'm with you. I think it's when you win and when you're rolling in the playoffs and people want to look at your stats, and the stats are eye-popping, so no one's taking that away from him. But I'm just not there either. I can't look at them and say they're the greatest playoff team we've ever seen because they've outscored their opponents by 262 points. Because that anomaly against the Falcons, I mean, if I Hawks. Always want to say it, against the Hawks, was one of those all-time games. Am I right?
3: Like we were sitting here.
2: That just tipped the scale.
3: They're not like 60 in the second quarter. It was insane. But that made, listen, they absolutely can prove me wrong, you wrong. They can say, I'm telling you. And they can go and beat the Spurs or the Thunder in a six-game series, and we'll look back and be like, yo, that team was crazy good.
2: If they do, I agree with you.
3: You know, but
2: that would change the narrative.
3: I just can't give it to them. Not yet. We've seen too many other good teams. And I think, and then for them, obviously, they would say, we could care less. We're out here playing and competing and trying to win a series.
2: Which makes sense. You know, nobody, for them, it's not a conversation for them. We get it. It's what we do, us talking about it. And, you just play who's on the schedule. We talk about it all the time. We talk about NFL teams.
3: Yep.
2: Who'd they play? They didn't play anybody. And then they get into the big game and they lose. And you go, they didn't play anybody.
3: Well, Patriots.
2: Right?
3: Patriots. They didn't play anybody.
2: I think the Giants played more teams, or I should say, won more games against teams over 500 than the Patriots that went to the Super Bowl.
3: And it showed when it, you know, even them struggling against the other Broncos. Against, what was it, Stedman? No Oprah? I just like Stedman better. But I'll say this, too. We've had now back-to-back. I think a lot of people might have had the Knicks. Oh, you know, they should be good, right? That's why you fire Tibbs. That's what you're looking forward to. But that'll be twice now in the Eastern Conference where maybe we didn't expect to be this good. Pacers going to tear. And remember the Pacers last year? Second half of the season, what was the best record in the NBA? We're kind of ignoring them. Nobody was talking about the Pacers. And next thing you know, the Pacers are an Achilles away from maybe winning that thing. So this is why I'll credit the Knicks that when they get to the, you know, play whomever it will be in the finals, I'll give them more of a shot than everybody just going, oh, man, it's easy.
2: I'm not saying that they have no shot.
3: You know, oh, everybody's going, oh, it's just dismissive. I don't expect the Pacers were an Achilles away from winning that thing last year. And the Knicks are a better team than the Pacers were.
2: But you never know. Like, I just think the West and what they had to put through and the teams that they've played, man, you know what I mean? Like, it's been the gauntlet.
3: You know,
2: and sometimes you could get lulled into thinking that, you know what I mean? Like to me, Philly and Cleveland, they quit at one point during the series.
3: Would the devil's advocate be, yeah, they quit because we punished them. We put them in submission. We made them quit. Because, I mean, if I'm the Knicks, then I'm saying, you know, Kelvin, Rod, what are y'all talking about? Look, we smacked these teams.
2: Anybody quitting in the finals? I don't believe that they're going to have
3: Not these two teams.
2: That's what I'm saying. Like,
3: one is
2: defending champ, and one got a generational player, and there's no way they're going to have that kind of quitting. I just don't see it. I don't see it. And you hope, if you're a Knicks fan, that they haven't used everything up. You know what I mean? That's another thing.
3: Don't baseball me, Rob.
2: All their shots.
3: Don't we beat a team 18-2 and now I'm only going to get two runs in this game.
2: You already know how it works.
3: Don't do that. You know. So, dang it, the Yankees, they're up 10-1 right now. They're going to use up all their runs for tomorrow?
2: Yeah.
3: It's only the top of the fifth and they got 10 already.
2: They're going to get shut out 1-0 tomorrow.
3: No. Rob G. Mark that down. City, I'm going to say no.
2: On the finals. Can we do that, Rob G?
5: You already owe somebody winning the finals.
2: I didn't ask you that.
3: I didn't ask you that.
2: You
3: owe him a lot of wins.
5: You never paid off our last bet, Rob. Dang. Why would I make a bet with you when you still owe me?
3: You do owe him a song,
2: what
3: too.
2: What last bet?
5: The Super Bowl.
3: You do owe
2: what are you talking about?
5: You never did the Sam Darnold song.
2: No, when I came in to do it, Alex wasn't here.
3: Yes. Hey, now you're putting it on you. Suns out, ones out, Alex.
1: That's messed up.
2: What? No, you weren't here to record.
1: Drake, is it really on me?
3: For real?
2: Let's just do a bet. I want to bet you 100 wings on the finals.
3: What is the bet?
2: He's got the Knicks. I got anybody else other
5: than
2: the
5: Knicks.
2: I'm
5: good on that bet.
2: See, he doesn't want
5: to need to make a bet because you I'm already getting 100 wings. You haven't paid off your last bet.
2: And let me tell you this.
5: You're just going into hawk for more.
2: Can I tell you this?
3: Yes.
2: This dude had the nerve. The nerve. All the bets that I've ever won, I ain't never seen him tweet about the winners that I've had. He couldn't wait.
5: What do I get from you winning Jordans, Rob? What do I get?
2: Hey, Alex.
5: The wings, I'm getting some of those.
2: Alex, can you go on Twitter and see where he tweeted when I beat Fred Rogan for 300 wings?
3: Dang, y'all put 300 wings?
5: We celebrated on the air for that.
2: I gave you wings, but you didn't tweet anything.
1: He did not.
2: Am I right?
5: You apologized in person, but not via text. You didn't Instagram it.
3: You didn't tweet anything.
1: Rob B, let me look at Rob G's success tweets are celebratory.
3: Okay.
2: Thank you.
1: It's right next to Steph Curry's big shots.
3: I ain't gonna lie, I saw that. I was like, dang.
2: What's his name? Alex Monaco. He couldn't wait. Oh, wait a minute. We've been talking and texting all night. He's like all in on Alex Monaco.
3: You think Rob G had a draft already ready?
5: Because I'm getting 100 wings out of this.
3: Yeah.
5: He texts me, he says, Rob G, I'll let you decide how these wings are divvied up. I'm like, say less.
2: I gave you 300 wings from Fred Rogan.
5: Calvin's getting 25. Yeah. Elijah's getting 25. Alex is getting 25.
3: Point him out, Oprah.
5: And I'm getting 25. Yeah.

0: and Matt.
1: Well, Alex Monaco is a big Knicks homer, works for MSG. And I guarantee you, he bet on the Knicks last year, the year before. That's who he works for. I get it. It's fine. He won the bet. And at some point, he'll get the winnings. You'll get the winnings.
2: At some point.
0: What does that mean? I'm
1: busy right now. I got school to teach. I'm teaching at USC the next couple days.
3: If history is any indication, let's see, we made our bet. The Super Bowl was in February, three and a half months.
1: What are you talking about?
3: He might get him next football season.
1: Nah, I always pay my bets.
3: No, you do not. Proved you have not done the Sam Darnold bet.
0: Alex said he's ready.
1: No, Alex wasn't
3: ready. We had lyrics and everything. We had background singers.
1: No, you didn't.
3: I was ready.
0: Alex just told me he's got the auto-tune ready. He's ready.
4: I got it. For real.
0: We
3: had the chopped and screwed version going.
0: Right. He's ready. You like to sing songs anyway.
4: Rob, I was so ready, I had to give the script to Drake. You know, he's making new music.
0: What'd he say?
4: He said, I love my Ghost Riders.
0: And he said, beep, beep, Robbie. For real.
1: All right, we want to hear from you, 877-99 on Fox. Real simple.
0: Are we sleeping
1: on the Knicks? Knicks for real or fugazi?
0: What?
1: And it's the path. The path.
0: Okay.
1: 877-99 on Fox. It is the Odd Couple. Rob Parker, Kelvin Washington, where we deliver insight, not necessarily wings all the time.
0: 100 of them. What was the 300 Fred Rogan bet? Do you remember?
1: It was about the Lakers, right? Lakers making some sort of run. I was like, they won't make the playoffs, maybe.
0: Okay.
1: Maybe I bet them.
3: I think it was them winning the championship.
1: Yeah, maybe it was. Yeah. But Fred was over the top. 300 wins.
0: 300 wins. He was big confident. Dang. Yeah.
1: All right. It is the Odd Couple. I haven't heard from that guy in a long time. Right here on Fox Sports Radio, you know what you need to do. Stick and stay.
4: And as Drake says about the Knicks, are they for real?
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0: 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We know that you can change the world, and it starts here at home.
1: I keep seeing celebrities' posts, me in the 90s versus now. 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

0: Fox Sports Radio, Odd Couple. Rob Parker, Kelvin Washington on a Trash Talking Tuesday. It is 45-39, Thunder up on Spurs, 6:45 left in the second half, or second quarter, I should say. 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Go check them out. All right, so Rob G gave us all these numbers and stats and statistics and analytics of how the Knicks are the greatest team of all time. And we, since sliced bread,
1: Moby Dick and a Louisiana purchase.
0: And I think they're a heck of a team. They've been playing some great inspired basketball, but we both agree. All right, let's pump the brakes a little bit. And one thing I think we both agree on is that it is your foes, who you've been beating. And I don't think, not that the Cavs were a terrible team and not that the Sixers, but they haven't beaten some teams, and Atlanta Hawks are kind of rising, ascending.
1: It was shocking that Atlanta won the two games that they won.
0: CJ McCollum doesn't knock them down. The dagger.

0: on Knicks might not be undefeated.
1: 100%.
0: This postseason run. So are they doing enough to make you think they are? I don't think they are. I think they're a really good team, but not historically great. Maybe you disagree with us. 877-99 on Fox. Who we got?
1: All right, Thomas in Georgia. You're on the Odd Couple Georgia. Fox Sports Radio. What's up, Thomas?
2: Hello.
1: How are you, Thomas?
2: You. I'm doing well. Rob Obnoxious Parker.
1: Thank you. I love that. How did you know my middle name?
2: It oozes. It just oozes. Okay, listen. You are hereby banned for using the word fugazi when it comes to our New York Knicks.
1: Okay.
2: Listen, I'm tired of people acting like they're not playing NBA teams. All right, these are NBA teams. So what's happening is Knicks fans and Knicks are living in the moment. I don't care about all that historical crap. Chance of getting that chip, okay?
1: Nobody said that they didn't. You didn't hear us say that. We did not say that, but I'm not ready to put them as like they're the greatest thing since sliced bread or the greatest NBA playoff run against the teams that they beat. That's all I said.
2: Okay, I understand.
1: Is that fair? I'm just asking you. I'm serious. Is that fair or not?
2: No, it's fair. Yeah, I mean, but they're not playing bums. I'm not going to go to that extent.
1: I didn't say bums, okay? But I'm just saying, come on. Like, if you called up here, Thomas, when they lost those two games to the Hawks and they were like, see that Jalen Brunson and that damn hero ball. You remember that? And Mike Brown, I don't know if this thing is going to work. It was 2-2 against Atlanta. No? Do you remember that at all, or you don't remember that?
2: No, of course I remember that. Okay, and what is the point?
1: My point is that as great as they've looked, it was just not that long ago where they didn't look that great. That's all.
2: Hey, well, maybe the good Lord is shining down on them.
1: Okay, are they winning? Right, are they going to win? Are they winning the championship?
2: They have a 90%.
1: That's not what I asked you. That's not what I asked you.
0: Just said a 90% chance.
1: Are they winning? Yes or no?
2: I'm going to say yes, but I'm not going to bet you because obviously it takes you 6 months to pay your bet.
1: Wow! Thanks, Thomas.
0: Blue and orange skies is about to be a whole lot of that for the next 3 weeks.
1: Kevin in Culver City. Did you say that? Can we take it or no? Yeah, Kevin in Culver City, you're on the Odd Couple Fox Sounds Sports good. Radio.
0: All the time.
3: Hey.
1: How you?
3: I see you getting your Jay on when you mix that Wimby song. I didn't know that you had that production and sample like that. But I just wanted to let you know, it's not about, like, the team, it's the system. The Knicks are a juggernaut because they have that Mike Brown, Steve Kerr ball movement system, and it's working to perfection. They have Karl Anthony Towns who's playing the David Lee, Andrew Bogut, DeMontis Sabonis role at the top of the key as the playmaker. Teams can't stop it. You have the Jalen Brunson playing the Stephen Curry, De'Aaron Fox role. You have shooters all over the court, 3-and-Ds, Josh Hart, Mikal Bridges, OG Anunoby. They have the system to beat either the Thunder or the Spurs because they have 3-and-D wings all over the court that can space you.
1: It sounds like a wings bet going on here. I can't wait.
3: I'm not. this series in 7 games because just like the Detroit Pistons beat the Lakers, I think they have the system. And if you really look at it, they're the hottest team in the NBA playoffs. Like the Eagles are the hottest team and they're playing Mahomes and the Chiefs. And they were talking about just player. The Eagles and the Knicks and the Pistons, they have the hottest team in the playoffs.
1: No. But you're right about a hot team, but also we talked about it. The Eagles had the better team on paper. Am I right?
0: Oh, they were loaded.
1: They were loaded up front.
0: Up front on both sides of the ball.
1: Absolutely. Go ahead, Rob G.
4: So my question is, if you guys
0: are
4: refusing to believe the numbers, is the only way you're going to concede that they are a great team is they have to win the championship.
0: That's what we're talking about. Yes. You're saying historical.
4: Because, like, the Golden State Warriors 2017, we agree, is one of the greatest teams of all time.
0: Mm-hmm.
4: Coming into those finals, the Cleveland Cavaliers were also 12-0. They were being talked about as one of the great teams of all time. They just ran into a better team. Is it possible that this Knicks team is one of the better teams of this, however many years you want to put it? They're just going to run into potentially a OKC team that is statistically the greatest team of all time.
1: What if they run into the Spurs and lose to a young team in Wimby?
4: Sure.
1: I mean, that could happen, and then you would say.
0: Oh, that's not crazy at all.
1: It's not crazy. Like, the Spurs could beat the Knicks.
4: I think the Knicks could beat either one of these teams, too.
1: Yeah, like, I think all three of these teams could beat. Nobody's saying. I'm not on that bandwagon that the Knicks are going to lose to the West regardless. Right. I'm not on that bandwagon.
4: Right.
1: I'm not. But depending on what the matchup and everything, I have to see who they're playing for me to make a pick.
4: Who's hurt? That's a
1: big all that.
0: That's
1: right.
0: Going to be huge.
1: And
0: for
1: all
0: both
1: that.
0: So. The Western Conference teams. No, I have a little bit to add to that. I'll add on the other side of trending. Right now, let's get an update from Steve DeSager.
5: We'll get to the hoops in a moment, but this for Major League Baseball. The Cubs are now the first team to, in half a season, have two 10-game winning streaks. And a 10-game losing streak. The Cubs have lost their 10th straight.
1: Very nice. At least they're consistent.
5: 12, well, for little stretches. 12-1 Pittsburgh, the final. Pirates led 5-0 in the first. As for the NBA game tonight, and this West Finals series is tied at 2 games apiece, it's mid-second quarter at OKC, Thunder up 47-44 over the Spurs, even though Shai Gilgeous-Alexander until a moment ago was 1 of 6 shooting with 4 turnovers. Chet Holmgren had 8 points in the first 8 minutes, has not scored since, but OKC is leading. Julian Cempeni, 16 points to lead the Spurs. De'Aaron Fox, 1 of 7 shooting. He does have 5 assists for San Antonio. The NBA's Coach of the Year is Joe Mazzulla of Boston, 62 votes to 29 over the Pistons' J.B. Bickerstaff. In the NHL, Vegas is home tonight, up 3-0 in the West Final. And Vegas is leading 1-0 over Colorado mid-first period. Chiefs quarterback Patrick Mahomes returned to the field at OTAs after knee surgery in December. He's wearing a brace. The Houston Texans restructured the contract of wide receiver Nico Collins. Packers running back Josh Jacobs was arrested. He's facing 5 domestic abuse charges. The Chargers gave safety Derwin James a 3-year extension. Coco Gauff won her first-round match at the French Open in Paris, but Jessica Pegula lost. MLB wins for Baltimore and Washington right now. It's the Yankees 10-1 leaders at the Royals' bottom of the sixth. Brewers are shutting out the Cardinals in the seventh inning, 6-0. Milwaukee's the first-place team in the NL Central, 2.5 games up on the Cards. Milwaukee pitcher Logan Henderson was placed on the IL with a strained back. The Texas Rangers haven't had much offense recently, but they're up 9-4 on Houston, top of the fifth. The Rangers on Sunday night in Anaheim went 3-for-30 with 16 strikeouts. Then Houston pitched a combined no-hitter against them Monday, winning 9-0. Tonight, the Rangers scored 8 times in the first inning. The Angels have come back to lead at Detroit. It's 10-6 in the bottom of the ninth. Braves lead 7-4 at Boston, bottom of the ninth. Former Braves Rookie of the Year Bob Horner passed away at the age of 68. Back to you.
0: Hey, thank you, Steve. We're over here talking about Rangers. None the other day, then you get 10-8 in the first inning.
1: It always evens out. I say it all the time. Don't use all those runs. The Yankees got 10. They're going to get 1 tomorrow.
0: All right, so what about the Angels? They're at 10 right now in the bottom of the ninth. Is that, what is that, 3 runs in the next game?
1: Yeah, but it's
0: three. It's not too crazy?
1: No, because it's 10-6. So it's
0: okay.
1: Like,
0: the Yankees
1: is 10-1.
0: Yeah, they're still only in the bottom of six. Still got, three innings. All right, thank you, Steve. Appreciate it. 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Rob G, going back to that question you were asking, I just want to expound upon that a little bit more.
4: And the question again was, do the New York Knicks have to win a championship for you to consider them one of the great teams of this, whatever, how many years?
1: Absolutely.
0: And it's an easy, strong yes, because to me, we've had plenty of teams that were really good and did good in the postseason, but didn't win at all or didn't get close. Because, by the way, while I think so far, this is me speculating. Obviously, we got to see who wins. I see them putting up at least 6-game battle in the finals. A lot of people, it's over. It's the West Conference. And I keep telling everybody, Jason Smith, you might be happy to hear this, that the Pacers, okay, Knicks in 4, stop it. Now, I'll take that bet.
1: Who said that?
0: Jason Smith. But you know, everybody was saying Knicks in four.
1: But Jason Smith's been saying that for the last 25 years.
0: Yeah, he is.
1: I mean, that's what kills me, too. All the Knicks fans now, they've been saying this for years.
0: One thing, you know what a Knicks, and Rob Parker, Robert, what did he call you? What was your middle name from that caller we had?
1: Yeah, what did he just say?
0: A hater. What did he say? Obscene or something. I can't remember what he said.
1: Yes.
0: But Robert Lee Parker III, for cover your ears because of what I'm about to say here. But he keeps saying that every year, talking about the Knicks are going to get it done. And they're celebrating. The thing about the Knicks reminds me of baseball. And I know you're going to say, well, it's hard in baseball. Baseball will celebrate the wild card, like it's the World Series.
1: Different.
0: See, you were going to say that. I don't want to hear nothing you say.
1: The wild card, divisional, championship, World Series.
0: What's the difference between a World Series title celebration and a wild card celebration, Jason Smith?
1: No.
0: Nothing. Baseball, it's the same thing. Even he has to agree with that. They got to, come on, Rob, come on. You got to give me that.
1: I'm with it.
0: The champagne is going everywhere. They got the plastic wrap. You know, shout out to our buddy Darren Haynes. He's in there getting sprayed with champagne throughout every series. I'm like, okay, the World Series got to look a little different than the wild card. You don't agree with that?
1: No. I'm okay with it. I understand it.
0: I don't even know who you are when it comes to baseball. That is a sensitive. You love some baseball.
1: They play 162 games. They have 7 weeks of spring training.
0: I don't give a dang. The World Series has to look different. Matter of fact,
1: it's a lot of work.
0: Dak, put on trash talking Tuesday. I'm about to trash Major League Baseball right now, okay? I want a difference between the World Series and the daggone wild card game. If I close my eyes, if I was in a coma for 6 months, and I woke up and I saw a wild card, so I'm like, oh, wow.
1: They won the World Series.
0: You're like, no, they just won a wild card game. That's whatever. Every time I bring it up to you, no, it's just different.
1: The only reason that the other leagues don't do it is they don't want to pay for the champagne. They're cheap.
0: They have a cap on that. We can't use our champagne cap right now. Good game going on 54-49, but to answer your question simply, Rob, they have to win. It's about winning.
1: You got to win.
0: If they lose
1: 4 games to one.
0: We'll never remember that.
1: Nobody will ever talk about that. Oh, they outscored them 262 to get there.
4: No, but we have other teams historically that people point to and say, man, if they hadn't ran into.
0: Can I give an example?
1: Who?
4: The Jordan Bulls. If they hadn't ran into Shaq and Kobe, we'd be talking about Stockton and Malone. We'd be talking about
0: how good they were,
4: the
0: not
4: Sacramento
0: great.
4: Sacramento Kings, you know, whatever. Like,
1: good,
4: we,
1: but not
4: those
1: great.
4: Are team.
1: You got to win.
4: But none of those teams have had the kind of run that these Knicks have had. Nobody has had a run like
0: but
4: this.
0: Look
4: kind
0: at
4: of Knicks
0: the,
4: have
0: but
4: had.
0: Only the only difference, some of those teams you mentioned, they ran through like great teams. And I'll give you an example of a team that we all were like, whoa. The 2011 Mavericks. They ran through some teams, including who they had to win it all. The Heatles. They were down 0-2 to the Heat. He laughing, coughing, talking about they coughed it up
1: you
0: and all that.
1: Remember that? Yeah.
0: That team is an example of a team where you're like, hey, I got to give them. So that's one of the great runs. Dirk Nowitzki went crazy on the NBA.
1: He made every big shot. You remember that playoff series, Rob G? That, like, you can't say Dirk was along for the ride. Every big shot he made, and I was impressed. I was so impressed.
0: Absolutely.
4: He walked through, five of the top 8 players in the league at that point.
0: Then he went through the Lakers.
4: That was it.
0: Kobe and Powell.
1: That was the gauntlet, right?
0: Yep.
4: KD and Russ.
0: Memphis was the Grizzlies. I'm pretty sure it was them.
4: And then it was LeBron and Wade.
0: D-Wade, LeBron, and Bosh. I mean, you just mentioned he was killing people at the buzzer, at the elbow. Yep. He was up and undering people.
1: No, he was brilliant.
0: And that's my point of why he completed it, Rob G. He got the job done. He was finals MVP. It was a huge checkmark in his career because at that point we were like, oh, because remember, he lost in 06. Got to the finals to the Heat with the Heat and lost.
1: That was when the fix was in. Those free throws. Dwayne Wade got a million free throws.
0: We might be in for it with SGA coming up next series.
1: That's one of the worst finals I ever saw.
0: He was shooting like 18 a game.
1: It was outrageous.
0: It was great for him to kind of say, oh, wow, he's that guy, D-Way. Back then, you couldn't
1: touch him at all. You couldn't breathe on him.
0: Yeah, well, what you do with SGA?
1: I do remember that, the coughing.
0: They were coughing it up. What did they say to that? Did they deny that? I feel like D-Way's denied that.
1: Yeah, they denied it, that they weren't making fun of him. Remember that?
0: They denied
1: it. But they were. It was obvious.
0: That was when LeBron was trying to be black hat villain guy. He wasn't good at that. Just be you, Bron, because you as a villain did not work out. All right, on the way, last call, 877-99. I know already. 877-99 on Fox, 877-99.
1: And guess what?
0: Fox.
1: I'm going to show you my new backpack. I'm going to tell you.
0: Oh, yeah. I complimented you on that. I was proud of you because the Ralph's plastic and paper bag.
1: I was using a paper bag for my backpack. Okay.
0: No, nothing tops the pillowcase bag.
1: the comforter bag
0: through the airport. Well, all of us got on Odd Couple Apparel, making us look bad as a unit.
1: I know.
0: Come on, man. See Odd Couple, Fox Sports Radio.
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6: 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Hurry up. Rob and Kelvin got to get out of here.
0: All right, check it out. We've been telling you all about it, Rob. Let's tell them a little bit more about M-Drive. Of course, been helping us get in shape. So let me say this. What you got to say?
1: When they originally contacted me, I got to be honest.
0: What'd you say?
1: I had never heard of it.
0: I'm going to be real, too. I hadn't either.
1: But the same, I should say, after 40, energy drops, weight won't move, the gym stops, like giving back what you put in.
0: That's true. And after you think about it, you start to think, is it me? Am I not doing this right? 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
0: So what M-Drive did, they built something that exactly for that. 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
0: 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You see us on YouTube.
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1: M-Drive for men who still show up. Hey, Kelvin.
0: What's that?
1: Go get M-Drive.
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8: 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Yo. Okay.

0: game. 69 Spur-like of them, and considering their Wimby's ridiculous.
1: It's just ridiculous. It is.
0: You just throw it to the square of the backboard, and he'll say, I got it. I'll go get it.
1: All right, let's do this. Last call, Tom?
0: Oh, yeah. Hey, by the way, real quick, I do have to tell him about, where am I telling him about? I'm telling him about, if you miss any of today's show, make sure you check out the podcast. All you got to do is search the iCouple FSR. That's where you can find us. Rob G will get the best of version and a full version as well. 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It is now time for Last Call. 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

0: Classic.
1: I'm all right.
0: That was a classic day.
1: All right. Andre in Massachusetts.
2: You are
1: the last caller here on the Odd Couple Fox Sports Radio. What's up, Dre?
3: How you doing? Thanks for taking the call. I appreciate the lens and the attention that you gave to Jackson Dart, Donald Trump situation, looking at it from various angles. Nonetheless, I would be remiss if I didn't say, go New York, go New York, go, in terms of the historic pace that this team is on. And all I want to say is this. Let's give them their flowers, Mike Brown and the team, how they come together. I'm not standing for any Tom Thibodeau slander. Not one bit whatsoever.
1: You were against Tom Thibodeau getting fired, weren't you, last year?
3: 10 toes down against it. And the two things.
1: Okay, you were wrong. Can you say that?

0: that you were wrong.
1: What I'm going to admit is two things can be right at the same time.
0: No. Just admit you were wrong on this, that on the Tom Thibodeau getting fired. Can you say that?
1: Okay, Rob, I'm going to have a bit of humility, and I'm going to say it's been proven. That
2: there we go. Get off. Hang up on him. Hang up. Andre, I'm so mad at you. You call every day. You're a part of the show. We love you. But I'm mad at you. You're supposed to fire

0: Can I share something? Bird backpack.
1: Ah, it is Big Bird. Wow. Yellow.
0: Big Bird backpack.
1: It looks brighter on, okay, on YouTube. It's
0: and,
1: actually a
0: And let me
1: calmer.
0: Tell you, so this is, again, I got to always go past the Nike outlet whenever. Mm-hmm. And of course, the holiday, so there's an extra 50% off. Are you ready? So originally $49.99.
1: Okay.
0: Then it got marked down to $29, an extra 25%, got it down to $19.99. Mm-hmm. And then the 50% off of that, $9.99.
1: Oh, that's a steal.
0: So, hey, Alex, Rob G, Elijah, Kelvin?
1: Yeah.
0: These might, just look at these. What about for Christmas prizes? No? You like these?
1: I wouldn't be mad.
0: You wouldn't be mad.
1: No, I wouldn't be mad.
2: I need a new bag. That's sick.
1: So are you telling us you already have them?
0: Oh, I'm just saying.
1: So we're going to have to blow the dust off them when we get them? It's been six, 7 months?
0: No, they'll be in, they'll
1: thank
0: be in,
1: you.
0: They'll be in plastic.
2: Blow off the plaque.
0: But that's a nice bag for $9.99, ain't it?
1: How did our conversation start about it? I walked by. What did I say? I said, oh,
2: that's
1: dope.
2: Awesome.
1: I said, a dope bag.
0: It is. You got to jump on stuff like that. You remember, listen, I had a paper bag with my stuff in.
1: Can you lay down and let me be therapist? What? Why did you have a paper bag? I just... Help me understand.
0: Because I don't have a bag to put my stuff in.
1: No, you go to Ross and TJ Maxx all the time. You could have been had a bag, Rob.
0: I don't get it. Hello, I didn't want to have a bag. I needed to find a bag that I could use, put my stuff in that wasn't expensive.
1: So. What about the traveling bag? Do we have luggage? Why are you out here getting $9.99 Nike bags? Do we have luggage yet?
0: I have luggage. I just wanted to drop that stuff off and where were we?
1: San Francisco. You looked homeless like a lot of people in San Francisco.
0: The Jason Smith Show with Mike Harmon is coming up next.
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0: Did you hear that?
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25: The NBA's West Finals are tied 2 games apiece. Halftime at Oklahoma City tonight. Thunder leading the Spurs 69-58. Oklahoma City on free throws 20 for 20. Half of those from Shai Gilgeous-Alexander, who has 19 points, 5 turnovers. Just 39% shooting from the floor for the Spurs, who were led by the 17 points of Julian Cempeni. The NBA's Coach of the Year is Boston's Joe Mazzulla. To the NHL playoffs, end of one at Vegas. Home team up 1-0 over the Avs, trying to sweep the West final. The Chargers gave safety Derwin James a 3-year extension. In baseball, top of the ninth, Reds lead 7-2 at the Mets. Yankees up 11-1 at Kansas City, top of the eighth. The Brewers are shutting out St. Louis 6-0 in the bottom of the eighth. Texas scored 8 in the first inning. Rangers up 9-4 over Houston, bottom of the seventh. Pittsburgh sent the Cubs to a 10th straight loss. I'm Steve DeSager.
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29: Whoa.
27: I'm high on the Knicks. Yay!
0: That's how I feel, Mike. I'm just all loaded up with energy, man. It's amazing.
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0: Now, you think I'm really happy coming off of yesterday?
29: You didn't bother to show up.
0: You think I'm really
29: on a
0: happy?
29: Close up.
0: I'm happy after yesterday. You think I'm happy yesterday? Do you think that I am not nervous? I am so nervous. I got game 5 of the Eastern Conference Analytic Finals tomorrow night, and I don't even know what the situation is. Is it 2-2? Is it 3-1? Are the Knicks up 3-1? Are the Cavs up 3-1? Because I watched the game,
1: And I feel like I know what happened, but then I hear Kenny Atkinson after talk about how, hey, well, basically we're winning, and I don't know what to think. I mean, I don't know, like, game five is tomorrow, but I got to know the most basic of things, like, can we eliminate the Cavs tomorrow with a win, or can they eliminate us? I don't know.
2: Well, we'd already done the big evisceration of Kenny Atkinson and dismissed him as the coach after game one.
1: I don't know.
2: So when he did that after game three, all I did was shrug, laugh, and move on. But anybody with a, 10% vision or working hearing knew how bad it was.
1: Nervous.
2: You were
1: man.
2: 3 minutes Nervous. In yesterday, and you already had the national radio broadcast going, wow, are they even going to contest on a fast break? What did they give up, 26 break points in the first half of a game? That's unconscionable.
1: I mean, look, and Harden says they're the better team. Like, he still feels really confident for the rest of this series.
2: But it's Costanza, like, man. You're not lying if you believe it's true.
1: I thought he'd be beaten down with it, but no, he feels like, they feel like they're the better team. These next three games, man, this analytics Eastern Conference Final, the NBA's got to come up with some rules, man, and tell me exactly when this got instituted.
2: No, but one of the things you have to remember with James Harden is you take with the Giants, giant flake of Himalayan pink salt is that he's now in control of a $42 million player option for next year.
1: Mm.
2: So nothing is wrong in his world.
1: Yeah.
2: No matter how poorly.
1: Well, and they're winning
2: the series.
1: And Kenny
2: Atkinson told him he was one of the great defenders of the series.
1: And they already announced, look, they want to capitalize on all this. They're bringing Kenny Atkinson back next year, right? They're talking about LeBron. Like, the Cavaliers are doing things, man. They can still win this analytic series. I mean, this is a, man, I'll tell you, I underestimated the Cavs. I really did.
2: But I mean, on another Earth, it may actually be 2-2. Yeah.
1: Well, no, it is on this Earth.
2: No.
1: I want to know the analytics. What the analytic thing is.
2: Living, this might be a Kenny Atkinson from another planet that beamed in for that press conference, whereby he's still talking analytics and seeing it that way. Because on Earth, whatever number you want to ascribe to it out of the Marvel Cinematic Universe, he might actually be living in an even series.
1: But I think, like, watching the Knicks make way more shots than the Cavaliers did, and then to hear him say, yeah, but when they're shooting more and making more than you expect, and we're not making as much, well, that must just cut the Knicks' lead right off at the knees. Like, all of a sudden, we're not up 37. It's actually a tie game because no one expected the Knicks to make those shots, so they really don't count.
2: Well, I mean, we get into expected
1: value. I'm nervous, man.
2: It's a fun calculation, and, sometimes it's fuzzy math. It's like, in the odds of, say, I go to buy a box of baseball cards,
1: mm-hmm.
2: The odds that I get the one of one or one in 300,000 packs. Well, someone's pulling it.
1: Yeah.
2: It may be me. It's like winning, playing the lottery.
1: Yeah.
2: Right? Hey, you get so many people. It's like I only play it once it gets above a certain threshold. Okay. Well, your odds are one in 292 million, but you're saying there's a chance.
1: Mm-hmm.
2: And in Kenny Atkinson's world, it was, well, the expected value. I mean, what are you going to do? Right, we played and based on expected value, we shot far worse than we should have based on the quality of shots we had, and the Knicks shot far better. It's not about our defense. It's not about closing out. No. It's just based on where they shot it from.
1: I mean, really,
2: dime, temperature of the game, whatever the case may be.
1: This new way that the NBA apparently is deciding playoff games, at least they should let the fans know, hey, this is the score. This is what you're seeing, but it may not be exactly how it turns out. I don't even know if this series may be. Maybe it's a sweep. Maybe the Cavaliers have already won in a sweep and there's not going to be a game tomorrow night. I don't know. Maybe it's not.
2: Yeah, I'm a little disappointed that they didn't at least, try.
1: Mm.
2: That made last night's show. It's like, all right, we're going to be breaking down the second half of the game. We'll go, no, let's just talk about the going forwards of it all. I guess the Cavaliers do get to hang their hat on the stat that was going around all day today and deep into last night, was that the loser in the Eastern Conference Finals for the last 4 years, made it to the finals the next year. So, I mean, you got that going for you with the Knicks extending that run.
1: Yeah, sure.
2: So, I mean, if you're the Cavaliers, you're saying, all right, why not us?
1: Mm. I mean, especially
2: it's fuzzy
1: if
2: math.
1: If you do the analytic way that always seems to benefit you, I think that's pretty good.
2: Well, but I mean, that's lies, damn lies, and statistics. Yeah. The old Benjamin Disraeli quote.
1: Hey, apparently Kenny Atkinson's convinced the Cavaliers that, hey, it really was that great because he's already been announced he's going to come back next year. Okay, great. Yeah, the analytic. Hell, way to analytic your way to coming back again after you get completely outcoached by Mike Brown in the Eastern Conference.
2: He got pantsed repeatedly. Game one should have been fired after that.
1: Game one, game two, game three.
2: Well, big video. Yeah, Brandon was in charge of socials yesterday. Yeah. We got Ian in with us today. Put up the me losing my mind over comments made by James Harden in the post game.
1: Like,
2: come on, really?
1: Yeah.
2: You had the guts, the tenacity, the balls to go and say what you did about your series that you just played. And yes, you needed everything he gave you in the prior series and a lot of extra from others to get where you did. But that did pretty well because we watched him get cooked, absolutely roasted, because it went into a take because Arnie laid out that he likes his steaks well done. And you know my feeling on that.
1: Mm-hmm.
2: You might as well go burn your meat at home.
1: Okay.
2: And save yourself $70.
1: Okay.
2: If you're going to go to a steakhouse. We watched James Harden become unrecognizable as in game one of the, all right, maybe you've left him in the oven and he's dry, you know, the meat's dry now, to it's getting a little scorched. Because a blackened chicken or a blackened seasoning is a type of seasoning. It's not that you burnt your stuff to a crisp. That's what we saw with James Harden.
1: Well, I'll tell you this. All right, coming off of last night.
2: Yeah.
1: Right? Coming
2: you
1: off
2: you didn't
1: night.
2: Show up.
1: Let me just because I had the day off.
2: But I mean, you know, Knicks fan would have taken the full 4 hours. Man, Alex Tyshirt was supposed to be off, and you know what? He showed up because he wanted to be here for the coronation.
1: Yeah, it's weird. Yeah, Tyshirt comes in on a big playoff day. Well, congratulations.
3: Yeah, because I care about the Knicks.
1: Right? Yeah, you do.
3: Said Knicks in four.
1: No,
2: he did.
1: There is audio.
3: And now there's audio of you coming in here starting the show saying I'm scared.
1: Yeah, well, I mean, I'm telling you, man.
3: You're in the dance.
1: The analytic playoff, man.
3: Oh,
1: the
3: who
1: analytic
3: cares?
1: Playoff is tough.
3: They don't know anything. James Harden said he played good defense.
1: I will say this, right? This because you know this has been obviously one of the big topics. We got so much stuff to get to tonight with the Knicks, and we'll get to the Spurs and the Thunder in a minute. Is that when I to hear this and Kenny Atkinson embarrassing himself by saying, hey, we're actually, I could argue we're winning the series. The Knicks are making more baskets than expected, and we're not. Like, okay, that's why they play the games, right? I mean, that's why they don't just, put it to a computer and then have a results show going, oh, hey, the computer played this matchup 1,000 times, and the Cavaliers won it 68% of the time. So that's why they play the games.
2: That's cool for betting purposes going into a game, past performance is not indicative, blah, blah, blah.
1: And then to hear James Harden go, hey, I know we lost. We didn't get a chance to show, but I still think we're the better team, right? Where am I on this, right? Because I'm obviously I'm happy, right? I'm incredibly happy. I'm on a magic carpet ride.
2: You didn't even call in. You were so drunk.
1: I got a story about that. This is where I come down on it, right? Am I going to sit here and say, and because I could work myself up into a rage, go, Kenny Atkinson, you just sound ridiculous. James Harden, you just sound like you didn't even play in the series, you didn't even watch the series, even though you did play in it. And I watch you get worked defensively the entire time. This is where I come down. Again, because I'm happy now. It's Positivity Monday.
2: Tuesday.
1: Tuesday, right?
2: Tuesday.
1: I'm losing the days now. I'm losing the days. I come down this. Whatever you need to help you sleep at night. If you need to believe that you are the better team and you just didn't get a chance to show it over four games where you lost almost every game by 30 points, okay. If you need to believe that, hey, I think we're the better team and I saw some analytics that show how close the series is, I can even tell you when. Hey, go ahead. If you need a way so you can sleep at night because you can't address the fact that you all just sat around and watched your 20-point lead with 7 minutes to go in game one evaporate and you never got off the mat off of that where you saw bad effort coming back, you saw a lack of coaching, whatever you need to say, hey, I sleep well at night if I can say we're still the better team or we actually won some of those games, even though the point totals, because, it's a result-based game, according to Kenny Atkinson. Okay, if that's what you need, all right, I'm fine with that. You go and you live in your bubble there and you worry about LeBron and Harden and Donovan Mitchell. You just live in that bubble there and think, oh, that's great. You if you need that, hey, go ahead. I'll worry about the NBA Finals. Go ahead.
2: Well, but that's the thing, right? With anybody in whatever walk of life and in their personal lives, is whatever gets you through the day, as long as you're not hurting anybody else, you're fine. I would argue that they hurt a lot of Cleveland Cavaliers fans and people in the greater Cleveland area, and Mike the Miz having a terrible day because Danhausen's over his shoulder and in his head constantly. But all of that to say, it's if that's your coaching, and obviously whatever he sold to the front office based on printouts and whatever, because the eye test tells you one thing. The scoreboard tells you that very thing. And then if whatever analytics and whatever algorithms you're putting in that you spit back that were allowing you to continue your job, Kenny Atkinson's actually the biggest
0: idiot.
2: He looked like an idiot. He sounded like an idiot. Mm-hmm. He got out coached, and I'm loathe to use the word quit for a long time in this radio media career. No, they quit. There's no denying that. The lack of effort. Again, 26 fast break points.
0: When you get beaten that badly for that long of a series, eventually you're going to make that team
2: quit. But when you just turn and go, there's the lamp.
0: Yep.
2: Like there was one where Brunson looked around, waiting to get hit, waiting for some kind of Travis. Like, all right, I'm just going to bounce this off the glass. Yay, here we go. But it's for Kenny Atkinson, he's the biggest winner today of everybody. Knicks win. That's great. He gets to come back to his job.
0: Yeah, oh, sure.
2: Now,
0: yeah.
2: Would he have been paid to go away? Yeah, I mean, I guess you could have argued he would have been the winner either way. But the fact that somebody in the chain of management bought that line of nonsense, God bless him. So we should all try to figure out how to be little Kenny Atkinsons. We didn't do it right. Well, the garbage made it halfway to the back. Pickups tomorrow. Yeah, I mean, I got it. I got it out the door. Now the raccoons and everything might be tearing it apart.
0: Yeah,
2: and we might have a bigger mess tomorrow. But I got it out of the house. So whatever the stench was, that's kind of what Kenny Atkinson is saying. I got you part of the way there, and that should be good enough.
0: Speaking of being part of the way there, we got much more on the Knicks to come up throughout the show tonight. Right now, 9.5 to go in the third quarter. The Thunder are out to an 18-point lead right now in Game 5 over the Spurs, 78-60. Hoop at the break by the Spurs cut it to 10, but it has been all Oklahoma City to start the second half here. Now it's back out to a 20-point lead. So the Thunder looking to move one game away from a matchup with the Knicks in the NBA Finals. The Knicks wondering who will be their opponent. In the NBA final, the next 9 days is going to be glorious. It's going to be absolutely glorious. The Knicks may have a parade sometime between now and the beginning of the finals. That's how exciting it is.
2: So what do I got?
0: They may have a parade now.
2: I'm off Thursday and Friday.
0: Yeah.
2: And then we got the weekend.
0: Okay.
2: Then I'm off next Thursday.
0: Okay.
2: So I'm checking off boxes. Okay. Of, you know, no Knicks.
0: No, that's different.
2: But it's no Knicks nights, day like, for me.
0: LJ will come in, do the show one day when you're gone. I'll have John Starks will come in one day to do the show. Ewing will come in one day.
2: Here's all those guys are happily accepted everywhere.
0: They're all, no, I, although,

0: He's the one guy that would. Week after. Yeah, it's absolutely fine. It'll be
1: working. No, it would be good. What was curious about this game, just real quick, is the final halftime stats of free throws, 17 of 19 for the Spurs, 20 of 20 for the Thunder. There wasn't a foul called in the first 6 minutes of the game.
0: Yeah, yeah, no, they let him play.
1: And then they started a parade to the foul line.
0: I'll just say this. Good luck, SGA. You think you're getting these calls in the finals. Good luck. 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Well, coming up next, we'll have more on the Thunder and the Spurs, plus big reactions, huge takeaways from the Knicks headed to the NBA Finals, including, I will tell you, one person who has reacted to the Knicks series against the Cavs that needs a job in sports talk radio. 100 tomorrow, this person needs a job, because I can tell how good they'd be at it. Who is it?
2: Thank you, Jay.
0: We'll tell you. You already have a job. You already have a job.
1: No, but he's trying to expand his horizons.
0: You already have a job.
2: I get paid?
0: We'll talk about it.
2: Okay.
0: We'll talk about it.
1: I got him a piece of pizza, so that worked.
0: It's coming up next right here. Jason and Mike, Fox Sports Radio. Got to be. 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
0: You got swept in four. You thought you were the better team. You got swept in four. You lost by an average of 50 points in games one through four. 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Things get a little interesting between Oklahoma City and the San Antonio Spurs. A big 20-point lead has been cut to 9. Thunder with the lead, 87-79, still midway through the third quarter.
1: Hey, Doug.
0: This game coming up in a few minutes. However, time now for the play of the day. 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
15: And the clock ticks down from 8 to 7 to 6 and all the way to 0. Final score in game 4, 130.

0: on the call. Yes, yes, yes, yes. It's all Knicks all the time.
1: I thought the play of the day was going to be when the Cavaliers laid down in protest of having to be on the court for 48 minutes.
0: That was game two. That's because that was after they blew that big lead in game one. They said, we're really done. We're finished.
1: Oh, we did play that. Okay, I'm sorry. I'm remiss.
0: Yeah. Now, you want a great story.
2: Knicks in four! Knicks in four!
0: I told you.
2: Knicks in four!
0: I told you.
1: No, we saw angry you. That Tyshirt was.
3: I didn't hear your voice.
0: I told you Knicks in four.
3: No, you didn't.
0: I'm pretty sure there's a lot of evidence.
1: Still want to just go back to the replay of the first 40 minutes from game one. Where I thought we were going to have you running down the street towards a bridge.
0: Well, you can download the
1: like
0: best
1: Mr.
0: of podcast. You can download the best of podcast, and you can listen
1: the
0: to it.
1: The sadness and bargaining you were making.
0: Yeah.
1: You sold your Knicks soul on four. Air, and Knicks I still want four. To figure out when the devil comes for his due.
0: Knicks in four. So last night, being off on Memorial Day, which was a long-planned day off, which, okay. Last night, this is how the night goes. So I'm like, okay, whatever we're doing, I got plans with my dad and Zoe and everything. We go out and we're going out where I can watch a game. And Pam says, okay, well, I know we're going to watch a game. I go, as long as I can see the game. And she goes, well, I said, they're going to win by 30. The Cavaliers have quit. It's okay. As long as I can see the game, it's fine. So the Cavs win. So the Knicks win. And afterwards we go to trivia. Okay. So we go to trivia and it's me, Pam, my dad, my cousin, Zoe, one of her friends. And we go and we're in
1: this
0: second place.
1: This is at a bar?
0: It's at a restaurant that has an outdoor where they serve food and they have a bar, inside the brewery.
1: So, where'd you get the fake?
0: I told Zoe you got to go downtown LA and get your fake ID. Zoe, I know you're listening. No, we're not doing that. Okay. We're not doing that. We're not doing it. So I'm feeling pretty good. Okay, as the night goes on, because the Knicks had won, we're at trivia, right? Everything is going, yeah, Knicks won, everything is great, right? Hurricanes win in overtime, right? They score the game-winning goal in overtime, right? I'm feeling really good. So it comes down to the final question. We're in second place, and we're down by like 7 or 8 points. So we have to get it right, hope the other team doesn't get it right, and we can win. And so again, I'm feeling pretty good at this point. And the question was, I can't even tell you, but I can give you the gist of the question. The question was, according to the National Registry, this state has more historical artifacts than any other state, 2,000 more than Massachusetts, which comes in second. And that's buildings, objects like statues, historical landmarks, right? Okay. This state has more than any of them, right? So that's the question. So we're back and forth between three answers. And I'm not saying a lot because, you know, at this point I'm like, okay, you guys got to go. So Pam says, I think it's got to be New York. And I said, yeah, New York. And then Zoe says, it could be Pennsylvania. And my dad thought it was actually Virginia. He goes, all the stuff in Virginia, in the area, if they're counting, you know, District of Columbia. And I was like, oh, okay. So we're going back and forth. And the guy says, okay, come on, answers up. You got answers up. And they go, what do we go with? And I just go, it's the Knicks night. We're going with New York. And everybody looked at me like, well, I go, we're going with New York because it's the Knicks night. Trust me, it's New York. I have no idea if it's New York, but it sounds right. So we're going with New York. So we turn in the thing to the guy. The guy gets on the mic because it's the last question. He totals up the answer. He knows who won and who lost. He goes, okay, well, the answer to this question is, the answer is New York. And I sit up and I'm going, go New York, go New York, go New York, go New York. People are like, what is this guy doing? And he says, because of this, they were the only ones to get it right. Your champions are. And he hits Empire State of Mind.

0: table, and I'm just yelling. I'm yelling the lyrics out here. It was so awesome. These lights will expire you.
1: Would you fix it?
0: I was like, it's New York. It's the Knicks. It's the Knicks night. It's got to be New York. It's got to be New York. All right. I was like, yeah. And I didn't know anything. I didn't know why. But I'm just like, no, it's the Knicks night. We're saying New York. And the good thing is that everybody was okay with it, because here's the thing is that, like, if we don't get it right, at least there's somebody to blame. Like, so, okay, we didn't get it right, so it's Jason's fault, right? Okay.
2: Well, they would have blamed you anyway.
0: Yeah. So I was like, oh, but you said Saint, no, you said New York. You said, but nobody could decide. I'm like, it's the Knicks night. It's the Knicks night. We're going to say New York and New York and Empire. And then we're playing Empire State of Mind all the way home. I got the windows rolled down and I'm screaming it out the window.
2: But some of it gets into, I mean, how many things got, pushed away in the last couple of years, right? There were some statues that got removed.
0: Yeah.
2: Like, so you might have had a change in those standings in the last couple of years.
0: I did say, I said, well, look, the thing is to think about it now with a clearer head. You're talking about today. I said, you know, to think about if it's buildings, obviously New York was going to have more than anybody. And that probably what pushed them over the top.
2: Sure.
0: Right. The fact that, okay, because all the buildings, the architecture, historic, and it's not just, it's just historical things. Like, okay, well, you know, New York has that kind, that number of historical.
2: Well, I mean, you have, you know, so many in just the museums.
0: Yeah.
2: Just count them as individual.
0: But I just went with, it's the Knicks night. It's the Knicks night, man. It's the Knicks night. We won. The Knicks night. It's the Knicks night.
2: You know, you're only going to play that card so long before I, or roll the dice so many times before it's seven craps out.
0: I just can't believe how fast the guy found Alicia Keys. And we're going, I'm going, go New York, go New York, go. And he just finds it and hits it. It's like our victory song.
2: But then he chose that instead of something, say, by Billy Joel.
0: Oh, boy.
2: Or many others that you could have gone down the road. So that's a curious choice as well.
0: It was an awesome. I mean, I'm on like a cloud. Like it was like a magic carpet ride, like seeing the waves of everywhere you turn. People are talking about the Knicks and the journey and video that's getting posted online of here's where Jalen Brunson first heard that the Knicks traded for Josh Hart 3 years ago. Here's this from 2 years ago with Tibbs and here's this with Landry Shamet about how his journey from, you know, barely even making it to the league. And now the guy's got a mural outside of MSG because he's 11 or 12 from 3-point range in the series. Like seeing all this content just waving over me, just crashing over. It's like, it's just so incredible. Like I can't get enough of it. I'm like, look at this. And they just made the finals. I get not going to surprise if I find out they have a parade sometime the next couple of days. And then you have a week to get ready for the finals. Right? Yeah. You can have a parade and then have a week to get ready. It's all good.
2: Yeah. I think the insanity in the streets where they were climbing on top of the subway entrances and everything else. It was straight out of, some of the horror movies that we've seen, the zombie movies, these last couple of years, but no, it's exciting. I mean, obviously, I had Arnie Spanier in for you yesterday, and I was telling you a little bit off air. One of the things he's like, "Oh, you don't," telling you off air. He does this on air, going, "Well, you don't really read a lot of the tweets, like, because we're getting." I'm like, "No, I just don't stop full segments to do them." But sure, what do you got? He goes, "Well, your guy Jason Smith, like, yeah, we don't read tweets on air." But he then talked about being on the cloud and whatever else.
0: Oh, it was amazing.
2: So, you know, we're excited for you. The job is clearly not finished. And I think that's the thing I like most about your team. And it's a conversation we had last week. It got reiterated a bit. Arnie being a Knicks fan, and he started running down all sorts of great things from 1973, as if he were standing in the middle of it all. Mm-hmm. But it's the idea that, the as much as you may hate parts of it, for those that have missed the conversation, you go find the full podcast. I'll summarize here. The fans in the media, the fans that are loud and boisterous, whatever, you may have a distaste there. The team itself, bunch of guys that are just lunch pail kind of guys, right? Also ran, as you're talking about, Landry Shamet, go back to game one. He was plus 25. Mm-hmm. And what he's done, a guy that couldn't get on the court earlier in the playoffs. You go through, Jalen Brunson goes there, was the guy that lost the battle against Luka Doncic in terms of the future of Dallas. All right, he also went to go hang with his dad and carry on the legacy of New York. But you go on down the line that it's just one after another that they're all likable. And that sucks for if you want to just hate.
0: I know, it's tough, right? And to see them, how it's kind of a throw. Like, I think about like what baseball was like in the 50s, where, you know, players talked about the bond they have with the city and how they want to win for the fans. And like to hear the Knicks players all say that, like whether it's Brunson or Town, it's usually, you know, hey, you have a relationship with your star player and sometimes it transcends things when you have a longtime star player. And clearly the Knicks fans feel that way about Brunson, but they feel that way about Towns and OG and Hart and now Shamet and on, even Mitchell Robinson, like these guys. It's like a throwback to when players, you know, they had that relationship with fans. It's not the way modern sports is now. Like, and that I think is another part of the appeal of the Knicks, is that this is the relationship they have. Like, you see Brunson hugging Mariska Hargitay, yep. And then, you know, Chalamet posting videos on Instagram going, mother blanker, the Knicks are in the finals. And to see the happiness of just making it there. Like, again, they're a tough team to hate. I said, you can hate the fan. I get it, right? I get it. I understand hating Knicks fans. That's easy. It's real. But to hate the team and the players, knowing that how much they care about the city, about the fans, about the standing, about winning, about, like, it's a story that kind of we don't see that much anymore, especially in the last few years. Like, you got to go back a long way to say, hey, you know, players, multiple players that have this kind of relationship with the city in and of itself.
2: Yeah, there were two things, not to belabor the 4 hours with Arnie yesterday, that were just quintessential. All right, let me educate you kind of moments. He had no idea really who Chalamet was. So we got to go down that. And then when he went to read your tweet, he looked at the picture and said, who the hell is this woman? And so I had to explain really? Who Anne Hathaway was and her connection to the Knicks.
0: Wow.
2: And I was like, well, I know Carl Anthony Towns was in the movie. I'm like, yeah, but it extends beyond that. It's a bigger deal. And I'm doing like the deep dive and he's like, why do you know this? I'm like, it's A, yeah. I care about my good friend, right? B, I like my job and all that it encompasses. And sometimes you have to know these little idiosyncrasies and quirks and extra pieces to the team.
0: So it's like that scene in Blades of Glory when they're on the escalator and Will Arnett is trying to explain the final skate they're going to have to Will Ferrell, and it's all this crap. And then there's JFK and Monroe. It makes sense when you see it. I can't explain it. It makes sense when you see it. Don't worry about it.
2: But trying to explain to him who all the pop culture people that are around, he's like, I don't know any of these people. Like, come on. You're a Knicks fan. You embrace it, or you just decide that guy's not, like we do on the south side of Chicago with John Cusack. No. He's a Cub fan. He just wanted free stuff to be on board. But there you go, buddy. Welcome back.
0: Time now to find out what's trending in the wide world of sports from someone who's been called the Jalen Brunson of Fox Sports Radio. He once hugged Mariska Hargitay, too.
1: Hey, Steve.
0: It's Steve.
2: Really?
3: If only. I thought she was going to be a 6'2", and he's regarded, because, you know, everybody in an NBA
0: he's
3: landscape.
0: He's 6'2 and small. Yeah, 6'2 and
3: small. He's supposedly small, exactly.
0: And what are you, 6'3"? What do you know?
3: You're thinking of Rob Parker.
0: No,
3: who I believe Parker's is the tallest guy in the building.
0: Is he really? Yeah. Well, how tall are you?
2: No, he's shrinking.
0: How tall do you go?
3: He's that old?
0: You're not 6'3"?
3: No, I'm not
0: 6'3". How tall are you?
3: I don't think I'm ever going to be 6'3". I've given up on getting that tall.
2: Okay. You got to start doing the hanging from the bar, Steve.
0: Why won't you say how tall you are?
3: I think it's 6 feet, but I, you know.
0: No, you're taller than 6 feet.
3: No.
2: Dude, what's on the back of your basketball card? You had 2 inches. 6'2".
0: Yeah.
3: That's right. Is that with shoes? Is that at the combine? Or which height are we actually
2: whatever's going to make you look like a giant. Kind of like Andre the Giant wasn't really 8 feet tall.
3: Well, Chet Holmgren was looking like a giant the opening minutes. 8 points,
0: he's
3: first 8 minutes.
0: He's not 6 feet
3: minutes.
0: Tall. He's taller than that.
2: He sometimes doesn't play. That tall.
3: I'll go with that. He is taller than 6 feet. Okay, I thought about it, and yes. Oklahoma City's up 101-89, final seconds of the third quarter against the Spurs. Tonight's winner goes up 3-2 in the NBA's West Final. Shai Gilgeous-Alexander, 30 points, over half of that from the foul line. But 52% shooting for OKC, 50% from three-point range, great free throw shooting. They were 20 for 20 in the first half, and a double-digit lead for the home team. Spurs led by the 22 points from Julian Champagne and 19 points from Stephon Castle. De'Aaron Fox, 3 of 12 shooting for San Antonio, but 8 assists. Game 6, the Spurs will host on Thursday. The NBA's Coach of the Year is Joe Mazzulla of Boston, 62 votes to 29 over the Pistons' J.B. Bickerstaff.
0: That was also the score at halftime of the Knicks-Cavs game yesterday, 62-29.
2: Mike

0: Coach of the Year. If you look at the vote for Coach of the Year, analytically, he's the winner.
1: It's just the, I'm glad you played the Harden comment. It's like, I still feel we're the best. No, no, you play games. That's how we decide in sports.
2: They won all four of them.
1: Okay, yeah. Anyway, Kenny Atkinson of Cleveland is expected to return for a third season there. He has a five-year deal. Spurs coach, I was going to mention, Mitch Johnson, got 9 first-place votes, by the way, finished third. NHL playoffs, Vegas is up 3-0 in the West Final, up 1-0 in tonight's home game against the Avalanche, about 6 minutes to go in the second. The Chargers gave safety Derwin James a 3-year extension. Chiefs quarterback Patrick Mahomes returned to the field at OTAs after knee surgery. Packers running back Josh Jacobs was arrested. He's facing 5 domestic abuse charges after a disturbance complaint over the weekend. Former Atlanta Braves Rookie of the Year Bob Horner passed away at the age of 68. He was drafted #1 overall in 1978 and went straight to the major leagues. Cincinnati handed the Mets a 5th straight loss, 7-2. Winning pitcher for the Reds, Chase Burns, now 7-1. The Yankees have just won their game 15-1 at Kansas City. Milwaukee shut out St. Louis 6-0. The Brewers lead in the NL Central, 3.5 games up on the Cardinals. In progress, top of the 11th, Twins have taken the lead at the White Sox 5-2. The White Sox did get a 2-run homer, bottom of the 8th to tie, from Munetaka Murakami, his 19th homer of the year. Houston's Yordan Alvarez with 2 long balls. He is up to 18 on the season. Houston was in action at Texas. Remember last night we were talking on the show about Houston pitching a combined no-hitter. And then tonight, Texas scored 8 runs in the first inning and goes on to a 10-7 victory. Also in progress, Dodgers 2-1 over the Rockies. Top of the 3rd. Back to you.
0: Thank you, Steve-O. The Jason Smith Show with my best friend, Mike Harmon. 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Coming up next, it's something to have a bad take and then to double down on it. Woo! That's next. Jason and Mike, Fox.
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8: See how fast things change? We had a near premature bang and people were mad that Mike Breen might have been, excitable about something the Cavs did.
7: Thunder on top of the Spurs right now, 105-93 early in the fourth quarter. I'll have more on this game coming up in a few minutes. But you kind of thought it might be inevitable that after the Knicks' trip to the Eastern Conference Finals a day ago, Las Vegas Aces head coach Becky Hammon's comments from a couple of years ago were going to resurface when she very famously talked about the Knicks' chances of winning a title. This is the beginning of the Brunson era in New York when it was starting to take off. And she said, I don't know that Jalen Brunson's a dude, and I don't know that the Knicks are really that kind of team.
9: How stuck do you think the Knicks are here in the Eastern Conference?
10: Well, I certainly agree with you. They're not getting into that tier. They don't have enough personnel. They don't have the manpower that they need to hang with those guys. I think you're going to get a consistent team like they've been. They're a pretty good team. They're well coached. They're going to be on their defensive game. But at the end of the day, they don't have a dude. You got to have a dude. You got to have a 1A dude. And they're missing that at the end of the day if we're just getting down to brass tacks.
7: Okay, so Jalen Brunson was not a dude.
8: Well,
7: so you knew that was going to come back around with the Knicks and Jalen Brunson leading the Knicks into the finals. Well, here's Becky Hammon today, who didn't really walk back from it and kind of doubled down on her criticism of Brunson.
11: I don't know why that's being brought, why everybody's so stuck on that. I said it 2 years ago. I stand by it.
12: I'm letting you clear the air.
11: There's no air to be cleared. I said what I said. He proves me wrong. I mean, I good for him, but I do think the two best teams are in the West.
13: And we know who you like, right?
11: Oh, well, you know who I'm cheering for.
7: Now, she did say Brunson was a hell of a player, but says now he's got to prove her wrong. She should be in sports talk radio because, the last few years, doubling down on bad takes has gotten so popular. She would be great. She would just go, no, I can't give Jalen Brunson credit for leading the Knicks to the finals. Can't say, okay, here they are here. They're one step away. No, I'm going to hold on to that. If they don't get to the very, very top of the mountain and win it all, Jalen Brunson's no good. Hey, they can't do anything with him. I respect her the hell out of her for saying that. Cause, when you have a bad day, it would have been easy for her to say, hey, Brunson's been great. The Knicks made a lot of changes. That, you know, new head coach, everything else she could say. Said, no, prove me wrong. No, I don't want to, like, I'm on Twitter, I'm on social media, seeing what people say about me. No, prove me wrong. I'm going to still stick to this and hope that whoever comes out of the West can beat the Knicks and I can say, ha ha, I was right about Jalen Brunson.

0: it's Argument Radio. It's retiring guys for a decade. There's a million bad takes that you can run through with this. You know, you just laid it out. There's been a million changes since 2023 when those comments first came up. And to this point, he hasn't finished the job yet. It's been a fun run. It's been an historic run in terms of crushing lesser Eastern Conference teams, but there's still work to be done.
1: Sure.
0: I seem to remember back on April 23rd, just a mere month ago, when everybody was being fired or traded across the New York Knicks roster and front office after a one-point loss to the Atlanta Hawks.
1: Yeah.
0: People are conveniently forgetting that's how delicate a balance we live in these sporting universes.
1: But as
0: Kenny Atkinson, Becky Hammond says, he's still got four more to win. Then maybe he convinces me.
1: Okay.
0: In the interim, she's getting a lot of heat, and it's good for business.
1: So Luka Doncic is not a dude because he hasn't won a title? He's not a dude? Anybody that's gotten
0: I don't know. Did Gronk and Edelman and those guys do that on Is That Guy a Dog or a Dude show or whatever that's called?
1: I'm pretty sure he's a dude. I'm pretty sure he's really good. I'm pretty sure about that. I'm pretty sure Wemby's a dude. I'm pretty sure. Pretty sure anybody that's gotten a team to the finals is that good of a player. Yeah, I think you could put a little bit of respect on their name and not just, you know, try to make it fit a narrative. But okay. That's why I say, hey, you do you. I really do. I respect that she didn't. She could have done the easy thing, the right thing, and said, hey, he's been great, more changes. No, prove me wrong. Like, he really hasn't done anything, which is just ridiculous. He's changed the fortunes of an entire city, of an entire team. Like, I'm pretty sure that's a pretty big accomplishment. I don't know. Maybe that's just me.
0: Job's not done yet.
1: Yeah, okay. I get it. Okay. But it hasn't not happened either. So, you got both those
0: things? Well, but I mean, the show's today, the commentary's today.
1: Yeah.
0: And it's a better narrative if she stays with it. Yeah. She goes, boy, he's been really great. No, that sucks.
1: Yeah, I don't know that she really said that, though. It's okay. We got more on this and more on a big story out of the NFL coming up next, Fox. We are
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16: Still a double-digit lead for the Thunder. Tonight's winner goes up 3-2 in the NBA's West Finals at Oklahoma City. Thunder with about 6 minutes left, leading the Spurs 112-99. Shai Gilgeous-Alexander, 30 points, over half of that from the foul line. Team still shooting 51% from the floor, Spurs at 41%. Game 6 will be in San Antonio on Thursday. The NBA's Coach of the Year, Joe Mazzulla of Boston. In the NHL playoffs at Vegas, Golden Knights trying for the 4-game sweep of Colorado in the West Final, and Vegas is still up 1-0, end of 2. 4 late games in Major League Baseball, including a Dodger lead of 4-1 over the Rockies in the bottom of the third. Cincinnati sent the Mets to a 5th straight loss, 7-2. Cubs have now lost 10 straight at Pittsburgh. It was Pirates 12-1 over the Cubs. Milwaukee shut out the Cardinals 6-0. I'm Steve DeSager.
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0: Rip the knob off.
1: Now, where do we sit right now? Getting a little tight? Western Conference Finals? Boy, the team's stressed about getting to the NBA Finals now. My goodness.
0: What are you going to do with your 9 days off?
1: I don't know. I'm telling you, man, the Knicks are going to have a parade. There's going to be a parade sometime the next couple of days for the fans, and then we'll play the finals in a week
0: do
1: or
0: you
1: so.
0: Keep your mental health on a positive course by just ignoring the Mets?
1: Oh, yeah, I have no time for the Mets. Five losses, I have no time.
0: Now, you were off yesterday, so for those unaware, no, and so

0: Arnie Spanier was in. Jason was off. We chronicled it last hour. You can find it in the podcast. We did have a theory come in from Instagram that I want to run by you.
1: Okay, go ahead.
0: That you actually took the day off to try to investigate more on Wingate.
2: No, you know what? I'm glad you bring that up because here's where I'm at, right? Now, last week, as you know, we talked about this. It became a really big topic across all of Fox Sports.
0: Yeah. Mystery whodunit.
2: You were talking about a 570 locally here in L.A., like one of Pam's friends started. I just turned on 570. They were talking about people stealing Jason's wings out of the refrigerator. This is how happy I am right now, right? And again, I feel like, and I thought about this, like when David Stern did this for, he gave all those teams amnesty for a bad contract. You know, the Allen Houston contract.
0: Oh, yeah, well.
2: All teams amnesty. Because the Knicks are in the finals. I don't want to be full of positivity. If whoever ate my wings out of the refrigerator here at work last week, all 12 or 15 of them, if you come to me and just tell me you did it, I will give you amnesty. Nothing will happen. I will just say, okay, you know, those were mine. Okay. If you were hungry. Okay. I promise you, and I'm saying it on the air, so you know, because I'm inside. The Knicks are in the finals now. I mean, if the Knicks had lost, it'd be a different story now. And maybe I'm out hunting. You know, I got to find this person. But if you come to me and tell me, amnesty, complete amnesty, I'm being 100% honest.
0: I mean, I had the amnesty. Shame bell rung for them yesterday.
2: And I won't even say on the air who did it. I won't out you on the air that you did it. If you're the one that ate my wings, I will give you amnesty.
0: Oh, we'll probably figure out a way to get some of those first names in over the course of the show. I mean, there's a lot of guys playing different sports. We got a hockey game going, got a lot of Major League Baseball, got this basketball game to talk about. So, I mean, we may just run into the name kind of haphazardly. You just never know.
2: Yeah. So I'm offering you amnesty for that. Hunter, I'm not lying. Not going to be anything where it's amnesty, but you get hit over the head with a chair like it's a WWE. No. Complete and total amnesty. It won't bring up, it'll end right there.
0: Meanwhile, will be the shame remains.
2: It'll end with that.
0: Yeah.
2: Meanwhile, speaking of ending, we are close to the end of game 5, 4.5 to go. And boy, Spurs really have some work to do. They trail the Thunder 115-101. Again, 4.5 minutes left to go in this game. And, let me just, what are we going to talk about following this game? Let me just tell you this. The number one trending topic on social media is Tony Brothers, who is officiating this game. This game right now, which SGA has been to the free throw line, 47. He is 47 out of 47 from the free throw line tonight. Okay, not really. But he's if I said you're like, oh, what? No. SGA, 16 out of 17 SGA from the free throw line tonight as part of his 30-point night for the Oklahoma City Thunder. 16 for 17 from the line. People don't like video of Tony Brothers joking around with Lou Dort. He's giving Mitch Johnson a technical when supposedly Mitch Johnson was just asking for a replay and challenging a play. So yeah, this is kind of where everybody's at right now when you talk about this game. Oklahoma City winning by 13 right now with about 3.5 left to go.
0: We did see Mitch Johnson do a really good pirouette. I think that's when he got teed up. So that might have been part of it. I would point out that Victor Wembanyama, who doesn't really live in the low post like you would expect most guys 7 feet tall, he's been to the foul line 12 times too.
2: Yeah, he has.
0: Differential for the game. So it's not as egregious, but now the narrative with Shai Gilgeous-Alexander is so bad it just becomes the number. See, he's got.
2: None of these calls in the NBA Finals. Just wait a minute. I get these calls. Nope, sorry. Not getting these against the Knicks.
0: Are they importing a bunch of new officials? Or are you just implying that Cat will suddenly revert to playing no D?
2: I think this official is Patrick Ewing. I'm not Patrick Ewing. You're 7 feet tall. You're wearing knee pads. Okay? And I see the gray instead of the referee's uniform is your Georgetown jersey. You're Patrick Ewing. No, not me.
0: Is he still
2: not
0: wearing me. That T-shirt underneath?
2: Is that I'm Roger Murdoch. No, you're Kareem Abdul-Jabbar. No. You're Stephon Marbury. You're not supposed to be officiating this game. Yeah, just wait. Just wait until the NBA Finals come and suddenly, wow, SGA is not going to the free throw line nearly as often because it's the Knicks. Oh. Now.
0: You want all the conspiracy charges to come the other way. All of a sudden, these will be the greatest fans of SGA if that were to suddenly happen, going, look at what.
2: So we got more NBA coming up in a few minutes. I'm sure we'll be breaking down the Thunder Game 5 win over the Spurs. But who was back on the practice field today, 170 days after an incredibly difficult-to-watch torn ACL and LCL? Patrick Mahomes was on field for the Chiefs today, their first day of OTAs. The session was closed to reporters, so we don't know how much he participated, but the Chiefs did post video of Mahomes making a throw on the field. He's wearing a brace on his left knee, and Mahomes was out there for whatever amount of reps he got the first day of OTAs. And obviously, people are going to look at this video, and doctors are going to say, okay, here's where his recovery is, and X, Y, and Z. But again, this is 170 days after, and this is where Mahomes is at, right? Now, to go back to when this happened in December, we told you then, no doubt in my mind, he'll be back under center week one because he's that kind of motivated player to get back in. As long as the injury wasn't too severe, he would be back by week one. And now I can guarantee you he's starting week one for this story, which I thought was going to go through the summer, now basically ends today because you're not taking reps on the field day one of OTAs unless you're going to be the starting quarterback beginning of the year, right? If there was still a question, he'd be off the field. Now they're not in their big serious mode of OTAs yet where it's a lot of offense versus defense. That's going to come later in OTAs. This is just the first day where you're not really throwing against coverage. You're just throwing to receivers a little bit in patterns. So that's kind of where we're at. But just the fact that he's on the field, there's no way he's not the starting quarterback week. But if you're well enough to come back on the field now and start throwing with a helmet and everything else, not just, hey, I'm out working out in sweats when everybody is off. I'm on a field by myself with a strength and conditioning coach watching me working out. You're on the field practicing with the team. You're starting week one. I mean, I thought this would be a story you wound up talking about the entire run of the summer. Like, what would be one of the most popular stories this summer in the NFL? I thought now this story's over. He's going to start week one. I don't think that's even a question anymore.
0: Why did they let the story die today, though? Or did they put him out there so people would stop making fun of Travis Kelce and the mini beer or whatever was going on when he was at the Cavs game? Because you saw the mock banner that was going up. Taylor Swift came to a Cavs playoff game, 2026, up on the board. So, yeah, I agree. 10.5 is your win total. They're currently minus money on for the winning the division, heavy favorites in a relative sense over the Chargers sitting at the second slot at plus 310. But you're also selling hope. You're selling that, all right, we're back and we're not running. I mean, I'd love to see some more video of actually what the rest of the paces were. But to your point, you're at least selling that he's that far along in the process to be at least part of the mix, and not just standing off on the sideline doing a couple of media bites or training individually, right? The old training individually line that we used to get. It's like, yeah. What does that mean? Does that mean he's sitting on a golf cart and handing out? Because that guys used to do that, right? They'd be the designated water boy with the kicker who wasn't doing anything.
2: Oh, yeah.
0: And
2: yeah.
0: Then they just drive around, but they were technically there doing individual drills. Here, if you're a Chiefs fan, you're feeling pretty good and moving into this next phase.
2: Now, I don't expect to see him cleared for contact. I don't expect to see him cleared. But so what I'm saying is, like, I don't expect to see as you get into training camp suddenly, hey, he's taking part in joint practices, even though quarterbacks aren't allowed to be hit. I don't think the Chiefs are going to put him in any kind of harm's way until the season begins. So I don't think that's going to be a part of it that you read into, well, he's still not here, still not doing this. Look, quarterbacks don't get it anyway. They're just going to be smart. The guy's played enough in the NFL. He knows how to get his body ready. Yes, you're coming back from an injury. It's going to be about the timing. He's going to get timing with the receivers. And as we all know, hey, the NFL is rough the first week or two, right? Because nobody plays in the preseason games anymore. So just the fact that he's back, it doesn't matter if he gets held out along the way, because if he really wasn't going to play, there would be, it would be, we're going to wait. We don't need to put him out there. We don't need to put him out there. If he's not going to be back right away week one, Justin Fields will get reps. Other guys will, and he will get back in as soon as he is healthy. So that would have been the way to go. And that would have been what any team would have done if that was the case with Mahomes. But the fact that here he is day one, like, they're not going to risk him going out there if there's a risk of re-injury, if he's not feeling strong, if he's not something that he can do, where it's going to be a slow buildup. Because remember, it's still the end of May. It's not even June mm-hmm. yet, right? So you're going to have this OTA, then you're going to go, everybody's going to go on vacation, they're going to come back for training camp, and we're going to monitor it. But I don't see there being any avenue in which Mahomes, unless he somehow re-injures himself, I don't see there being any way that he is not starting week one for the Chiefs.
0: But let me ask you this, from an NFL standpoint, from the larger machine that this all is, wouldn't it have been better to keep it under wraps? Or is it better to say, uh-oh, the Chiefs are back and Patrick Mahomes is better, and that's the narrative versus don't know?
2: Well, I think for the team, they wanted to sell that we're answering the biggest question of the offseason right
0: and just
2: away.
0: Just be done with
2: is
0: it.
2: Is he there? Is he not? And I'm sure some guys are going, are we really going to have to catch passes from Justin Fields? Like, he can't throw anything outside the numbers. Like, are we really going to? No, you guys are good. Don't worry. Just putting Mahomes out there. Let's go. Okay. Yeah, he's going to be our guy.
0: But he's got everything a Chiefs logo on his helmet now. No, he's going to be good.
2: Yeah, but they still still play outside of the hash marks in the NFL.
0: Sometimes.
2: So that's where and that's where he's never going to complete a pass.
0: Is the run game better this year? I mean, come on. Let's.
2: I think for his career, I think his completion percentage between the hash marks is 89%, and outside of the hash marks is 4%. That's Justin Fields.
0: That's fuzzy math.
2: I don't know. I think.
0: I think I would agree with you there.
2: Yeah, I think I can show you. I can get you a supercut pretty fast going, hey, give me all of Justin Fields' passes outside the hash marks. Really? Yeah. You want the completions? No, just give me all of them. Oh, good, because I can't find any completions. Yeah, no way. Just throw them all out there. If you run into a couple by accident, you get some completions, great. We'll throw them there. That'll be fine.
0: See, now I want to find an actual number associated with this. Because, I mean, let's go to the hyperbole. Because he's no longer your problem.
2: 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You'll find today's full show and a best of version posted right after we get off the air. Well, coming up next, we'll be breaking down Game 5 of the Western Conference Finals. It's the Thunder with a 14-point lead over the Spurs. 40 seconds left to go. Starters are out. Wemby's out. Everybody's out. Did the officials help? That's next right here, Jason and Mike, Fox Sports Radio.
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0: Fox Sports Radio, the Jason Smith Show with my best friend Mike Harmon. Where it's the Oklahoma City Thunder are one game away from joining the Knicks in the NBA Finals, finishing touches on a 127-114 win over the Spurs. SGA with 32 points, all of them coming from the free throw. Okay, 16 of them coming from the free throw line. A lot of free throw shots. If you like free throws, tonight was your game.
1: First 6 minutes, no foul.
0: 38 free throws for the Thunder, 32 free throws for the Spurs. I believe Tony Brothers got paid per foul. That's how he got paid tonight.
1: How many extra commercial breaks did this add? Or lower third ads for network programming did this add? I mean, my goodness.
0: Joining us now on the hotline to break it all down, nobody better, longtime friend of the show. He's on Twitter, at the Stein Line. Check him out on Substack as well. Mark Stein, what's happening, Mark? How are you, man?
2: I can't.
0: The first thing I said was, they're a game away of joining the Knicks in the NBA Finals.
3: Knicks in four!
2: You said it nonchalantly, though.
0: Well, listen, I've had a day to, you know, sober up after the big win last night and get back to business here on the show with Mike. How do you feel about the Knicks?
2: You.
0: Thank you. How do you, scale of 1 to 10, how surprised are you the Knicks are in the finals?
2: Well, not now, because they've been playing like this for, yeah, you know, if you would ask me in the first round, I would have said, you know, they were uneven in the second half of the season. I mean, they are now playing their best basketball of the season. It has been an incredible run of 11 games, the way they responded to those two back-to-back one-point losses to Atlanta. And, you know, it's fantastic. I mean, they won tonight. Every game that these two teams play, the Knicks win again, because these teams are just beating the hell out of each other. And, you know, it's probably going to go seven. And even if it doesn't, even if OKC can finish this off, this series is going to stay with them. And your Knicks earn themselves an 8-game rest, which normally I wouldn't want that much rest in the playoffs, but I like it for the Knicks right now, given, you know, that it gives Ananobi a little bit more time just to, you know, put a little bit less stress on that hamstring. You know, they're going to be underdogs against either one of these teams. They're going to be so fresh. Both the Thunder and the Spurs are more injured. Now, tonight, you absolutely take your hat off to Oklahoma City to have no Jalen Williams, no A.J. Mitchell, and be able to turn to Caruso and turn to Jared McCain. And, you know, this is a great win for Oklahoma City. We know they're the deepest team in the league, but I've had the same reaction 2 games in a row in the West Finals. The Knicks win again.
0: Now, I do have this thing, because I didn't know where the rule change is. Don't the Knicks have to now play Game 5 of the Analytics Eastern Conference Finals against the Cavaliers? Because I listened to Kenny Atkinson, and I think the series is tied. I mean, maybe the Cavs are up 3-1. I don't know when Game 5 of the Analytics Finals is.
2: Can Kenny Atkinson ever live that comment down? It even came out today that the Cavs are keeping him.
1: Yeah. He's the big winner. Job.
2: And still, Jason Smith can only talk about the analytics comment.
0: I mean, I could have gone easy and said, James Harden says the Cavaliers are the better team, but I decided to go a little bit more highbrow.
2: I mean, wasn't that worse?
1: Well, that's more.
2: Well, don't worry, because they're not leaving the news anytime soon, because there is so much going on with them, even with Kenny Atkinson proclaimed safe. You know, Donovan Mitchell is contract extension eligible on July 7th, which ain't that far away. How aggressive are they going to be in trade talks? You know, they're going to be talked about as a LeBron team incessantly for the next month. The Cavs are not leaving. Discussion sphere. Let's just say that.
1: No question about it. James Harden with that $42 million player option. We can keep going on down the line. I'm loath, and we talked about this a little bit earlier, to bring it back, Mark, to talk about quitting, but that game four was unconscionable for a 48-minute lack of effort. I mean, Mitchell finishes with 31 points. That's about as quiet and an unnecessary stat line, I think, as we've seen.
2: I mean, game four was horrendous. There's no way to sugarcoat it. There's no way to dress it up. But they lost that series after game one.
1: Sure.
2: You cannot take a 22-point lead. You cannot be up by that much in the fourth quarter on the Knicks floor and lose that game. And in the NBA, you see hellacious losses like that sometimes, and you think, these teams are more resilient than you think. They can bounce back. The Cavs could not bounce back from that. That literally ended the series. And again, you know, the Knicks, they've taken plenty of criticism, you know, and they're just like, people say, oh, it's just the East. No, when you are rolling teams the way they are in NBA front offices up and down the league, teams always point to point differential historically is a very reliable indicator of future success. And if the Knicks keep beating everybody by double digits, it doesn't matter who's on the other side. They're telling you that they're a good team.
0: NBA insider Mark Stein, our guest, the Jason Smith Show with Mike Harmon, live from the Fox Sports Radio studios. All right, so because now, you know, we have some days until the Knicks parade to make it to the finals is in a couple of days. We'll have details on that. But, hey.
2: That's the only part I don't like for your guys, that they're going to hear how great they are for the next week.
0: Yeah.
2: That I don't love.
0: Yeah. I mean, but I'll take that. Like, that'll be the smallest thing. Yeah.
2: What are you going to do?
0: Yeah. I mean, it'll be all right.
2: It's probably worse than a long series and a quick turnaround, but they will have to manage that because, you know, New Yorkers have been waiting. I mean, were you born in 73? I mean, New Yorkers have been waiting a long time.
0: I think they're going to wind up playing like scrimmage games against Knicks legends. So they'll it'll be Ewing and Marbury, Bernard King, you know, all these guys are going to wind up, playing with each other. They'll get Starks
2: You're
0: back
2: not
0: to play a little
2: to remember
0: bit.
2: Remember 73, are you?
0: Oh, no. I was only a couple of years old then. I don't remember 73.
2: All right.
0: Yeah. No. I'm old enough to remember the bad team. I first came in when it was like the Roy Williams, Sugar Ray Richardson backcourt in the late 70s, and then how bad they were in the 80s, and then of course getting Ewing turned everything around.
2: Don't skip Bernard King.
0: Oh
2: Do
0: man,
2: not
0: Bernard King.
2: Skip Bernard King.
0: Those 50-point games that he had.
2: One of my all-time favorite players.
0: Oh, Bernard King was so good.
1: But is a run to the finals enough to thaw the ice with Charles Oakley?
2: I mean. There's so much happiness coursing through Gotham right now that maybe even Dolan and Oak can get along right now.
0: All right, now for this series, as we look ahead, it's a big night for Oklahoma City tonight, and I'm sure there'll be a lot of attention spent on the officiating with all the free throws for SGA. Where are you as far as at this series going back to San Antonio for game six? Is this something where the Spurs can turn it back on and force game seven, or is this where the Thunder
2: can? I always thought this was going seven. I will be surprised if the Spurs can, or if the Thunder can finish it off. I mean, I won't be shocked because, I mean, look, they have a great team. And again, they showed us just how deep they really are tonight with, you know, the way they handled this game and pushed Wemby away from the basket. But look, my main concern for the Spurs coming into this series was, you know, during the regular season, they were very intentional with Wemby's minutes. They kept his minutes under 30 a game, but you knew in the playoffs that was going to zoom into the 40s. And tonight was one of those nights that, like, he didn't look like he had his snap. And, you know, getting to his spots, shooting over guys, you know, no one's going to go up there and get that jumper, but getting to his spots to comfortably shoot over guys, he's still working through that. He's still learning those aspects of the game. And the load he's carrying in this series against an ultra-physical Thunder team, it is just a much tougher assignment than he's had at any point during the season. But are you guys going to be surprised if he bounces back with a monster game six? No. You're not.
1: Yeah, one of the great analogies, and we leave no pop culture stone unturned here, and I use that specifically because Jason said that he needs to see Hulk Wemby all the time. because 1-for-2 in the first quarter isn't going to get it done. But we've talked a lot about the older guys and that every other day wearing on them. You just bring up the minutes and how they managed Wemby all season long, that maybe that catches up a bit to where that depth and ability to lean, and when Chet Holmgren actually shows up on the offensive end, it becomes that much tougher.
2: Well, and some of that was forced upon them because Wemby did have real injury issues that they had to manage. But, I mean, this series is just, this is the toughest assignment of the year. And, you know, again, I am not going to overreact. This is a game-to-game thing, and that's, you know, we always want to apply NFL-style analysis to it and try to draw conclusions, and that's just really hard to do in a seven-game series. It's going to, you know, if the Spurs bounce back, that's what you would expect with their home crowd. But listen, we haven't had repeat champions in this league for a long time. You got to go back to 2017, 2018, since the Warriors did it, the dynastic Warriors. But this was a statement game from the Thunder tonight. They showed us, they reminded us that they are the champions, and they delivered, game five in a game seven series is always so huge. And, you know, they showed us what they're about tonight.
0: You know, it's funny. I was joking around with Mike earlier about SGA, and I said, hey, he's getting all the free throws in now, because if you think he's going to be sent to the free throw line like this in the finals against the Knicks, forget it. That's not happening. Ewing and Marbury will be officiating the games to make sure that doesn't happen in the finals.
2: You going to get to go to a game out there?
0: I hope so. I hope so. Well, we'll see. I mean, we'll see. I got my fingers crossed. I have a couple irons in the fire. I don't think paying for a ticket at MSG is going to work for me, considering, you know, the lowest price ones are at $3,500 already. So I think that's out the window.
1: Once in a lifetime. Once in a lifetime opportunity, Smith.
0: That's a lot of money, man. $3,500.
2: You can't expense it. Work research.
1: He would. I mean, put it down on your taxes.
0: Well,
1: come on.
0: Well, now I can't. Now that it's been set on the air and
1: no,
0: everything.
1: No, but it's a legit business event. You don't think we're going to...
0: Alcohol, tobacco, and firearms are going to come after me now if I try to expense that.
1: How about that? It's not that expensive.
0: Well, $3,500 for the is already a lot of money. All right, so Mark, if I said to you, when we talk next week and we're previewing the finals, which are going to start in 15 or 16 days, if I said to you, okay, it's the Knicks and who in the finals?
2: I mean, I said Thunder and seven going into this series, but that's really just a hedge that basically I'm admitting to the world that I can't. I mean, this is a coin flip series. I mean, you know, again, the Thunder look like they seize momentum tonight, but if the Spurs bounce back, you know, then they'll have. I mean, it just, you know, I can't call it. I'm not going to sit here and pretend like I have the script, because I do not.
0: He's on Twitter at the Stein Line. That is at the Stein Line. Check it out for all of Mark's content there as well. As always, buddy, appreciate it. We'll preview the Knicks and TBA in the NBA Finals. Thanks a lot, my friend.
2: Talk soon, guys. Be good.
1: See you, Mark. Be good.
0: There goes Mark Stein.
1: He brought up the importance, Caruso, right? 0 points game four.
0: Yeah.
1: 22 tonight, including a couple of big shots where he was drawing Wemby out again.
0: Well, look, and the great point he made about how Wemby's minutes were low, and even though, you know, when you're 21, 22 years old, when you're asked to not only carry a bigger load, but we're going to amp your minutes up, you're going to play double the minutes, eventually in the playoffs, that's going to get to a point where, hey, I'm not quite the same guy. I can't range as far as I once have. So as always, great stuff there from Mark Stein. Time now to find out what's trending in the wide world of sports. My guy's been called the Alex Caruso of Fox Sports Radio.
3: Hey, Steve.
0: Game four, he did nothing either. It's Steve DeSaga.
4: If I really am, I really need a haircut.
0: She's got to wear the headband. She's got to wear the headband. That's all.
4: Right. Yeah. That's right. I'll be Mr. Clean. In the NBA playoffs, it was game five of the West Finals at Oklahoma City tonight. Caruso with 22 points off the bench. Thunder up 3-2 after beating the Spurs 127-114. Shai Gilgeous-Alexander scored 32 points On free throws, he was 16 of 17. His 17 attempts ties his playoff career high. In the loss, Victor Wembanyama 20 points, but on 4 of 15 shooting. AP reports that in his young Spurs career, Wemby has had 141 games, taking at least 15 shots. This was his third worst shooting game out of those 141. NBA's Coach of the Year, Joe Mazzulla of Boston. Cleveland's Kenny Atkinson is expected to return for a third season there. He has a five-year deal. The WNBA is off five games on Wednesday, including 1-7 Connecticut playing at expansion Portland. NHL playoffs going for a four-game sweep in the West Final. Vegas at home now leads 2-0 over Colorado, under 4 minutes to go. Chiefs quarterback Patrick Mahomes returned to the field at OTAs after knee surgery in December. He tore the ACL and LCL. He's wearing a brace. Houston Texans restructured the contract of wide receiver Nico Collins, giving him guaranteed money for the next 2 years, including about $30 million this year. Packers running back Josh Jacobs was arrested. He's facing five domestic abuse charges. The Chargers tonight gave safety Derwin James a three-year extension. Coco Gauff won her first-round match at the French Open, but Jessica Pegula lost. Jannik Sinner won, but number six Daniil Medvedev was upset in five sets. Men's number one Sinner has now won 30 straight matches, by the way. Sinner recently became the first Italian man to win the Italian Open in 50 years. Major League Soccer is on break for the World Cup today. The roster for the USA was revealed. Gio Reyna is on it, despite barely playing this year. Diego Luna not included. Only about half the team was at the last World Cup for the U.S. The Americans open their World Cup schedule in L.A. June 12th against Paraguay on Fox TV.
0: And TJ, clearly Diego Luna not chosen, as he is now flying Rogue One instead of participating in the World Cup. DJ.
4: How did that not come across?
1: You know.
4: U.S. men's soccer does
0: We got a Berhalter and a Reyna on the team together. What could possibly go wrong?
4: The two sons are together as teammates. I'm sure the dads will be sitting together in the stands.
0: Old friends, old teammates,
4: all's well. U.S. men's soccer plays an exhibition on Sunday in Charlotte against Senegal. And then the next Sunday, it's the U.S. against Germany in kind of a send-off exhibition in Chicago. There are four late ball games in the major leagues. The Phillies lead now 4-2 at San Diego, bottom of the seventh. The Dodgers have upped the lead to 8-1 over the Rockies, bottom of the fifth inning. Kike Hernandez just off the injured list, homer, but he's left with an apparent leg injury. Diamondbacks lead 6-3 at San Francisco, bottom of the seventh. And the Mariners are shutting out the A's 4-0, bottom of the seventh, behind a one-hitter from Emerson Hancock. Texas got no hit last night by Houston. Tonight, first inning, the Rangers scored 8 times. They wound up beating Houston 10-7. Milwaukee shut out St. Louis 6-0. The Brewers have won 14 of 18. And their first place in the NL Central, now 3.5 games up on the Cardinals. The Yankees hit 6 home runs in a 15-1 decision at Kansas City. Minnesota, in 11 innings, won at the White Sox 5-3. Munetaka Murakami did hit his 19th homer of the year. Cincinnati's Chase Burns is 7-1, ERA 1.96 after his victory at the Mets 7-2. Mets have lost 5 in a row, but the Cubs lost their 10th straight. At Pittsburgh, it was Pirates 12, Cubs 1. Victories for Toronto and Atlanta, wins for the Angels in Baltimore, Washington a 6-3 winner at Cleveland. And guys, the sports Emmys were tonight for the best in sports TV. Netflix quarterback series, best documentary series, outstanding sound for live event, MLB on Fox. 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Mike Tirico for play-by-play. And best event analyst, Greg Olson, Fox. Back to you.
0: And best team, New York Knicks. Yeah, don't forget, that was the last one they gave out. A very special one they gave out at the very end.
4: I would say this just doesn't end, but it's going to end.
0: Thank you, Steve-O. Quick update from the NHL. Landeskog has just redirected a shot from the point. So now the Golden Knights trying to hold on 2-1 to win the series, advance to the Stanley Cup final, just over a minute to go in the third period. We'll have more of this game coming up in a few minutes. But straight ahead, is there a new favorite for where LeBron James will play next year?
3: Cleveland!
0: It may be Cleveland, Alex Tyshirt. That's next. 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
4: You selfish bastard.
3: Tell you what, in sports, lots of things shocking in the last few months.
5: Knicks, yo.
3: Absolutely, 100%. I don't know anything more shocking than the Avalanche getting swept out of the Western Conference final. Golden Knights.
6: Go Knights.
3: Like we just saw seconds ago. You're right. Knights in four.
6: Knights in four.
3: I mean, I told you beginning of the playoffs, if it's not Carolina and Colorado in the Stanley Cup final, something's wrong. But all of a sudden, things just went bad for Colorado. They had injuries. Their goaltending wasn't great. And they were still the best team in the NHL. And like the next best team was probably a few miles away. And they just went into this round, and it was they could do nothing. All of a sudden, everything dried up for them. That is stunning.
5: 16 more wins in the regular season, Colorado, than the Vegas Golden Knights. We just watched some of the replays down the stretch. The second goal, absolutely beautiful little deflection, just enough to change the direction of a screaming puck to get it through the netminder's legs, and eventually Colorado does score a goal to make it interesting in the final minute, but now the celebration has begun. And we started talking about road trips.
3: Yeah, Carolina. If I go to see Carolina in Vegas, wearing all my Whalers gear. Look at that guy. He's got wearing Whalers gear in Vegas. That's awesome.
5: A lot of folks in attendance would have no idea what the hell's going on.
3: No, they wouldn't. They would go, be fun. What team is this? What are you talking about?
5: Would we get to bring a satchel of White Castle hamburgers into said venue?
3: Considering there's like 17 White Castles on the Vegas Strip.
5: Well, they're close to a couple of them, though.
3: Yeah, but so there's 15. Okay. So they'll be okay. We'll be able to just bring them right in. Just walk right in with them.
5: Because there's one right by the iHeart studio. I think it works. Road trip.
3: So, yeah, congratulations to the Golden Knights headed to the Stanley Cup final.
5: Unbelievable. So,
3: a lot of talk today about LeBron James finishing his career with the Cavaliers, right? This is why, ahead of the curve, we've talked about this for a better part of a year. If the Cavaliers fall short and it's a situation where it seems like they need a little more offense, they need something, whether it's the spotlight that they can't handle, the only other place LeBron will go back to finish his career other than the Lakers is the Cavaliers. And now losing to the Knicks, where, hey, it was great to get to the Eastern Conference Finals, but yeah, we're far away from the Knicks and maybe some other teams for next year. Suddenly now, all day today, was all LeBron going back to the Cavs. Well, again, congratulations. We've talked about this for about a year. Now, how to make it happen? Because I can easily make it happen, and tell me you can't see this happening. Now, LeBron already, we've heard that, veterans minimum, not me, that's not going to happen. It doesn't mean LeBron wants $50 million, but veterans minimum, that's not a LeBron thing.
5: But I saw that was from Windhorst, and they don't like each other anymore. So maybe LeBron just doesn't like him.
3: But think about this, because now this is the most likely scenario I can see for LeBron James. Whether it's an agreeing to a sign and trade, because the Lakers, I know at least one big the Lakers would love to have run up and down the floor with them next year that the Cavaliers have. Whether it's a sign and trade, or whether it is, I'm opting, it's going to be to go as a free agent, whatever it's going to be. Donovan Mitchell just watched his team get run out of the playoffs by the Knicks, led by Jalen Brunson, who signed a long-term deal, and he took way less money. Now, Pablo Torre might investigate, but he took way less money, which has allowed the Knicks to spend a lot of money to put this team on the floor. All Donovan Mitchell has to do is say, I will Jalen Brunson the hell out of this, because he's up for a new deal. I'll Brunson the hell out of this. You give me a lot of money. No, I don't need that much, Matt. But you give me a lot of money, I'll take less for long term. If that means you can go out, you can bring LeBron in, we can re-sign a couple of guys. So they have 11 guys under contract for next year. It's not like they

0: have to worry about keeping the guys they have, but you know, maybe you want to bring in a new mix, something mm-hmm. a little bit different. All he's got to do is Jalen Brunson his way and say, I'll take less, but let's go get some people. He's the hero of Cleveland. It's still his team. LeBron goes back. That's all that has to happen for LeBron to go to the Cavs.
1: Yeah, he talked about how much he enjoyed the year and what he grew, all that stuff. And it's great. It's great lip service and certainly his talking points of, hey, I got to go live with this whole offseason, right? Being a big Mets fan and being around New York, that he's going to wear it, no question about it. But when the other thing that you talk about 11 guys being under contract, one of those guys with a player opt-in is James Harden at $42 million. He's got a team with Mitchell to realize that they need to, whatever, extend him another year, spread that out, but lower the hit for this year to give you as much space to go make moves as you can. Current odds, LeBron retires or stays with the Lakers plus 108, Cavaliers plus 213, and then there's a gap between that and the Warriors and the Suns.
0: That Donovan Mitchell could solve this all by himself.
1: And Harden, be a hero.
0: Harden can come back, everybody's back, and I can bring LeBron back. That's all he's got to do is say, I'll Jalen Brunson this way. I saw it happen, I can do it.
1: I'd love to watch those three guys work together, get the popcorn.
0: Coming up next, we break down the biggest NBA story of the night. And it's not the Knicks. Wait, what? That's next right here. Jason and Mike, you're listening to Fox Sports Radio.
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20: A sweep for Vegas. We'll get to the hockey playoffs in a moment. In a late MLB game, Dodgers now up 13-1 on Colorado, bottom of the sixth. Mookie Betts has just hit his second homer, but Kike Hernandez of LA, just off the injured list, he homered earlier, has left the game with a strained oblique. Milwaukee shut out the Cardinals 6-0. Now to the NHL postseason. In the West Final, Vegas at home wins again, 4-0 sweep to eliminate Colorado. 2-1 tonight's final. The Avalanche had the league's best record in the regular season. To the NBA playoffs, Oklahoma City's up 3-2 in the West Finals after a home win over the Spurs, 127-114. San Antonio will host Game 6 on Thursday. Shai Gilgeous-Alexander, 32 points on free throws, 16 of 17. Jared McCain with 20 points as Jalen Williams was out again with the sore hamstring. I'm Steve DeSager.
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1: Hobo.
29: Where the Thunder are one game away from joining the Knicks in the NBA Finals. They beat San Antonio 127-114. Will it be the Thunder? Will it be the Spurs? The New York Knicks await the winner of the junior varsity, the winner of the Western Conference, sorry.
1: Come on.
29: Okay, what would the analytics be for this series?
1: I think it would make the computer explode.
29: I wonder if the series would be over already. I mean, I don't know. Like, is Game 5 of the Analytics Eastern Conference Finals with the Knicks and the Cavs? Like, I want to know at least what the series is at right now. Like, we have Game 5 tomorrow night. Is it 2-2?
0: Is it 3-1 Knicks? Is it 3-1 Cavaliers?
1: Isn't it kind of cool that you don't know?
0: I don't know, man. I mean, really.
1: I mean, there are very few things in life that are sureties. That the fact that a final score of a basketball game now is not one of them.
0: I mean,
1: I kind of dig that.
0: I see the final score. Okay, Knicks win 137-104. And then, you know, Mike Tirico says, and as they tally the analytic totals, and you watch the Knicks totals go down, ding, ding, ding, ding, ding, ding, and the Cavaliers total, ding, ding, ding, ding, ding, ding. Oh, where's it going to end? Oh, the Cavaliers actually won this game because of the analytics that Kenny Atkinson
1: had. Well, in the algorithm, there might be a who cared more at a given point.
0: Who knew? Man, I can't believe that. Oh, yeah. All right, they won.
1: He's getting to come back to do the job, man.
0: Yeah, that's fun. That's a fun story, isn't it? James Harden wants to come back. The Cavaliers want him back. Kenny,
1: well, he got no choice. He's got a player option,
0: man.
1: Unless they just say here's $42 million to go away.
0: So a week ago they were such a great success story, and now it's look at the absolute mess they became because the coach is talking about, oh, we actually won these games analytics wise. James Harden is saying we still think we're the better team. Like, dude, if you lose in seven games and you lose game seven by a couple of points on the road, I get you saying that. I completely get it was a home, but you lost every game by double digits.
1: But you can play the game even in the media, right? As you go there, these guys take a lot of training.
0: Oh,
1: they've been on the job a lot. They've heard a lot of other coaches speak when they've been eliminated from the playoffs and sitting at home. They see those sideline interviews and post-game rants that you can go to the podium, even if you're down 3-0, and talk about your team and some of what you've seen that you like, the competitiveness here, or some spots and things that you've done well. And you may be actually referencing your analytics team's reports without making yourself look like an ass in doing the, we're up 2-1 in my mind.
0: Yeah. I don't pay attention. I don't pay attention to your pesky final scores and actual schedules and final scores. No, in my mind, this is what we're doing. We're winning. We're up. Oh, okay. Okay, great.
1: And that's good. Okay, I like awesome. That, right? The whole great. Positive mantra of what we're
0: that's
1: doing.
0: Great.
1: Find
0: yeah.
1: your wins.
0: Yeah.
1: Go 1-0 every day. We all have setbacks. We all have moments that are not our best, right? And exchanges with each other, family member, you know, going on down the line, your coworkers, your commutes. I mean, there are going to be trying moments. But at the end of the day, when you lay your head down on the pillow, you went 1-0. But sometimes you didn't actually win the game.
0: Mm.
1: As much as you could take some positives going forward.
0: What
1: all
0: if
1: right?
0: I lay my head on the pillow? I think I went 1-0, but analytically I didn't, and I went 0-1. I mean, what if that happens to me?
1: No, it's tough,
0: what if that,
1: right?
0: What if that happens?
1: That is a tough thing and probably causes some sleepless nights.
0: I thought I made a great dinner, but instead I forgot to cook something, and everybody turns out the next day to have botulism. Like, I went to bed thinking I was undefeated. I won the day because I made dinner, but everybody wakes up sick the next day. I actually did not. Analytics-wise, I didn't
1: prove
0: win.
1: It was the food.
0: I didn't win. Well, if it's botulism, I think it's pretty easy to, you know.
1: But I mean, that's you know, the handling at a market, not necessarily what you did.
0: I don't know. Can you botulism is out of a can, right? That's what that is. Right.
1: Like, I'm trying to find the,
0: I was trying to think. I could have just said food poisoning, but you know.
1: Rare but life threatening illness caused by a potent neurotoxin produced by, and then they give you the bacteria.
0: Okay.
1: Foodborne, caused by eating foods contaminated with the toxin.
0: Okay.
1: So home canned foods.
0: Oh, home canned. Oh, yeah. No, I'm not
1: fermented
0: that.
1: Fish or garlic and oil.
0: No. I'm not a. Oh, yeah.
1: And that's one to grow on.
0: Yeah, I did not know that. Okay. I thought it was like beans or something, or, you know, it's like, okay. Like, I thought you got it like if a can happened to be open and you didn't know and you got it like, you know, bad stuff got in.
1: I mean, you could have soil contamination. Maybe you got a cut on your hand and you're working in the lawn or something. Uh-huh. And then there's also the rare forms caused by inhaling the aerosolized toxin or accidental overdoses during cosmetic or medical botulinum injections.
0: Oh, well, I'm not doing that though. I'm not doing any home. Home.
1: Well, you mean like when people shoot some concrete into their ass?
0: Yeah,
1: to
0: no,
1: get
0: I'm
1: a,
0: not like
1: the.
0: You know, go to Jason's house. He'll give you a microdermabrasion for free. It'd be fantastic. You'll feel great.
1: You just wanted to say microdermabrasion. Nicely done.
0: He'll pull up some of that.
1: Seven.
0: same thread of football. You might put all football together, put your face back together too. Be nice and tight, that skin under your chin. You'll look great like a movie star.
1: He's watched Texas Chainsaw Massacre a million times.
0: No, I've actually, now I've seen so many times, like the games I play on my iPad. There's one thing that keeps coming up for like, and they keep showing it. I keep having to watch this ad where it's like beeswax or what it is. And it's like showing you that all you have to do is like rub it on your body and everything goes away. Like if your arms are really fatty, like just rub it on and show it goes away.
1: Just-

0: beeswax?
1: If you rub it,
0: is that why it's so expensive now?
1: If you rub it under your chin, like your chin will go away. It's like all you have to do is do this. That's all you have to do. That and the other one is, oh hey, this recipe for this gelatin that all the celebrities use, but mistakenly got posted online, or people are trying to take it offline. I'll give you the recipe if you click on this link. Remember, it aired on television in a segment that wasn't supposed to be on TV. Or hey, there's people in Hollywood whose lawyers are desperately trying to get this recipe taken down off the internet. Like, why would anybody be doing that?
0: So are you saying Big Pharma's going against that recipe, and they also wiped out the bee population?
1: Yeah, I mean, those are the ones I get. Like, okay, I have to keep watching them over and over and over again.
0: And you get sucked in, and your watch time increases a little bit because you want to see how it's going to end.
1: Yes, and I get Lily's Gardenscapes. I'm sorry Lily makes a bad decision that I'm walking barefoot in the snow with a baby. I'm not going to help Lily save her. I'm not going to do it.
0: You know what ad I keep getting? And, and maybe the walls have ears and a camera now.
1: Because
0: it's all things to eliminate the bags and gray from under your eyes. Suddenly, every product...
1: that too. Yeah, it's basically, it shows you the stuff. It looks like beeswax. The bee flies on screen and the person wipes it. Oh, no, I don't have any more.
0: How about that?
1: That's how it is.
0: All once had a beard of bees.
1: So again, 127-114, the win for Oklahoma City over the Spurs. And there's a reason why Tony Brothers is trending, because of some couple of officiating calls that he made that did not go the Thunder's way.
0: Laughing up with Lou Dort.
1: Yeah, well, yeah, laughing with a member of the other of one of the teams is never smiled upon.
0: Never good optic. I mean, no. it was a 10-point game coming up at the end of the third, and that seems to be the one that's getting the most criticism. Sequence that anything that could go against the Spurs seemed to.
1: Yeah, and look, Mitch Johnson wanted to call for a review. He wanted to challenge an out-of-bounds play where it was a 10-point game at the end of the third quarter. Wanted to challenge an out-of-bounds play where the ball clearly went off Chet Holmgren. But Tony Brothers gave the ball to the Thunder, who, and Reggie Miller's talking about on a broadcast going, they got to inbound this ball fast, inbound it fast, inbound it fast. But they delayed a little bit, and Mitch Johnson tried to substitute somebody to give him time to look at the play, then realized he wanted to challenge it. Tony Brothers would not let him challenge it, say it waited too long. And then not only did SGA get fouled while this was going on with Oklahoma City inbounding the basketball, they called a T on Mitch Johnson. So now there's free throws, and the lead balloons at the end of the third quarter. So yeah, Tony Brothers is kind of public enemy number one here on social media.
0: Yeah, that sequence was preceded by what seemed to be an obvious goaltend. Now, they might have let it go because you could have called it on the offense, too.
1: Oh, yeah.
0: Cornette was above the rim as well, but the ball gets swiped away, and then you have the ensuing play with Chet, so you could feel the energy in the arena start to elevate. And then Mitch Johnson, I mean, it was like he'd gone to see the Michael Jackson or was just trying a dance move of his own, because he did a couple of spins and a pirouette and the whole nine yards before getting that technical foul called. But, yeah, that sequence seemed to take a little bit away from what the Spurs were battling at that point. I mean, it's 10 points. We watched some early juice in the first quarter, even with Wembanyama. This is like the SGA game the other day where he didn't score in the first quarter and then finally went off. And you kept waiting for Wembanyama to kick into another gear, but it didn't. But the Spurs did a pretty good job, even with some Dylan Harper turnovers and some of the ball handling on both sides was just atrocious throughout this game. But Tony Brothers, right now, public enemy number one in San Antonio.
1: Yeah, look, and you're looking at the free throws, and SGA went to the free throw line 17 times tonight. Now, Wemby went to the free throw line a bunch as well, all right? Wemby went to the free throw line, was 12 out of 12, but the SGA free throw debacle, controversy, storyline is not going anywhere. So looking ahead for this, right, like saying, okay, SGA, it's not now me. I'm thinking, okay, the Knicks play the Thunder in the finals. Like, I started thinking, you know, part of me, if I'm Mike Brown, I would just say when SGA drives, just back away from him. Because there's plenty of times when he drives where I know he is not going in there to score. He is going in there because I know I can draw a foul. Right? There's going in and there's, hey, I'm going in for a bucket, but if I don't see it, I can draw a foul. But then there's sometimes what he does where he just goes in there. I am not even trying to score. I'm just going to try to draw a foul. And there's part of me that says, you know what? If I'm Mike Brown, I, you know, when you start looking and saying, let him go in and do that. Let him go in and do that, back away, because he gets out of control. He's going to look to initiate contact. When you do that, you have to lose your balance a bit. You have to lean. Mm-hmm. You have to push yourself. And I think, you know, I think that's a great strategy, right? I think, you know, back away, because if there's no contact, clearly they're not going to call a foul. But this is where things with SGA make it so difficult, is that so many times you watch SGA and there's plays where there is zero contact, and either there's none on the way down and SGA falls, or he's able to move into the defender's space and get the call.
0: That's the key right there. Yeah.
1: I said, if you could do that, if you could back away and let him shoot, like when he tried, if that's his strategy, right? Cause he doesn't shoot for a high, he's not shooting for a high percentage. Every game is 6 for 15, 6 for 17, but he's 30 points and he goes to the free throw line so much. If you could do that, you could really shut down the Thunder, make them change their strategy. But that's the brilliance of SGA. And what's so frustrating is that when there's no contact and when he clearly initiates, which is not every time down the floor, but it's enough to say, how can you defend him, right? If you are the official and you call questionable contact with him when he leans, when he creates the when there's contact from both sides, I understand that. But like, you have to say, like, you have to, if you're the officials, you have to be able to tell, okay, there's no contact on this, or he initiated this contact. He had a place to land, but he decided to move his legs to make it look like he didn't have a place to land. Like, that's something that the officials should see. I'm not saying that every time SGA goes down the floor, he flops, that's a successful strategy. But like, half the time, he knows, I can still get this call. And that's the scary part, because even if you try to back away from him, he still creates enough contact where the official is going to blow the whistle. So outside of just stepping 3 feet away from him and putting your hands down and saying, okay, here's an open shot for you, I don't know what there is to do. Because that's the scariest part with trying to defend a Gilgeous Alexander, is that he can not only just draw them when he shouldn't, but he draws them when there's no contact on the play.
0: Well, this is where we need, like in a video game, where you'd have that little halo around a guy. And that's what it's got to be in terms of his landing zone. The problem is he also kicks out, creates contact that way. So you have that problem. And because we've really eviscerated him for the better part of the last 2 weeks, let's bring James Harden in for one of his great strategies to give him some flowers.
1: To say you're the better team, even though you lost 4-0?
0: Yeah.
1: Okay.
0: No,
1: all right,
0: something like
1: good.
0: That.
1: Okay.
0: Go. Yeah. No, I mean, my teams go home early, so I don't even get to do that. But the idea that the way he pushes the ball out in front of him, and this is chronicled, this is not a new concept, but we bring it back in here for part of this conversation of, he almost baits you, like you know you can get the steal, and then all of a sudden he's body into you and he gets a foul call. Same kind of philosophy as SGA, doesn't necessarily get the same, you know, in the act of shooting, but depending on where you're at and your team fouls, whatever, still plenty of trips to the line and the dead ball, foul trouble, all that thing. But for SGA, it's very much that. You also have the referees can be fooled, right? If you don't have the great angle, you see the body contorted. It's not a lot of times you're thinking there had to be some contact for a guy to take that kind of angle, right? It's like, no, that's just kind of the path he does, either anticipating contact, a second guy coming over, whatever the case may be, but you're in that landing zone. So you're caught in no man's land. And that's one of the fears I would think when you talk about where the Knicks are and how well we're already presuming this, but let's do it for the giggles, because that's the conversation we're having, is you don't have a lot of depth. You've got great rotation, but if one or more of those guys suddenly gets into foul trouble early, which was always the knock, and where Karl Anthony Towns has got to be good about not getting his hand in the cookie jar, as it were, that's where suddenly you may be at a big disadvantage. Not just he's going to a foul line parade, but also one of your bigs is now got to sit out.
1: Oh, that'd be the beginning. Period. That'd be the first five drives of the game. Right? SGA go right. We're going to ISO you
0: SGA
1: on Cat. You're going to go right at him.
0: Or tonight you saw Chet Holmgren for the first time this series. Mm-hmm. It's game five.
1: Yeah.
0: First time this series. And there was a lot of, and I haven't gone to the batting odds yet. -5.5 they were for this game for the Thunder. But for Chet Holmgren, I saw so many people going, oh, my lock is the under 13.5 points. Now, he finished with 16, so he didn't go racing back.
1: No,
0: but he was at 14 for a while, and he was aggressive early. After a quarter, you were already at 8 points, 4 rebounds, but more assertive in the low post than he'd been. That's the Chet you need going up against Big Bodega. That's the Chet that you need to arrive. We all know about the greatness that is Alex Caruso, but trying to defend SGA, I know there's going to be books coming in, plural. They will line bookstores and your e-retailers of how to combat SGA or what's wrong with the NBA if SGA wins another title. But it is the conundrum every defensive specialist, every head coach has to fight through of how do you defend it? Lakers did it pretty well, right? Mm-hmm. J.J. Redick. And even this series, I think that's three straight games where SGA is under 50%. That mm-hmm. hasn't happened.
1: No.
0: So they're doing it right. Unfortunately, when Caruso gives you 22 off the bench and you hit some big shots to keep the Spurs at bay, you're not getting back into games regardless.
1: Exit out by the Fresca exit, Swollen Dome, Jason Smith, Mike Harmon live from the Fox Sports Radio Studios. Why he makes it so tough. We got more NBA on the way, but coming up next, if your team needs a quarterback and you didn't get one this offseason or you didn't get one in the draft because you're waiting, you may be able to get one a little bit sooner than you think. That's next, Fox Sports Radio.
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12: 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Mike and I love putting this content out for you every single night. So let's just say your team needs a quarterback.
13: Okay.
12: And let's just say, well, there weren't that many available in free agency. Let's say your team signed Geno Smith. Let's say you went through free agency and didn't get a quarterback. Or you got somebody who maybe is a bridge to next year. Or you went through the draft and, you thought maybe you would get one guy and it didn't work out for you, right?
13: Okay. All right.
12: You don't have your quarterback of the future on your team. I think I can help with that.
13: You can help.
12: I can help with that.
13: You have a solution.
12: Yes.
13: You're an answer man.
12: Yes. Today, a story that has been incredibly interesting to follow over the past couple of weeks. The NCAA denied Texas Tech quarterback Brendan Sorsby's request to be reinstated as eligible for the 2026 season. The school really wants him to be able to get cleared to play amidst what the school president has called, quote, a complex situation. Well, okay, the complex situation is Sorsby was gambling on everything.

0: He wasn't playing.
1: Right, he wasn't. It's not like, hey, you know. Obviously, when players in college gamble, all these rules about that. Like, it's not like, well, he's gambling. He was gambling on stuff like halfway around the world.
2: Yeah.
1: Like, I think he was gambling on chariot races and Ben Hur. Like, that's what he's gambling on. Like, the dude was, wow, you are really out there. So Texas Tech is going to appeal one more time to try to get his eligibility reinstated for this season. Now, this is a big deal because he's projected to be one of the best quarterbacks in the NCAA. Again, could have gone pro after this year, coming into this year, probably been a late round draft pick, but there are a lot of people that would project him with another good season as one of the top five quarterbacks available next year in the draft. So
2: 2,800 yards, 27 touchdowns against five picks. Can I give a little bit of specificity as to the allegations?
1: Yeah, sure.
2: Takeaways from this?
1: Yeah.
2: All the way when he got to college, it became intensified, right? He was already doing it in high school, mobile sports betting apps. Turkish basketball, Romanian soccer, doubles tennis matches that they label quote-unquote obscure, so do with that what you will. The Major League Baseball draft, the Nathan's famous hot dog eating contest, as well as, while he was redshirting, betting on his Indiana football team. As a freshman.
1: See, those last couple things sound weird, but not when you go to the beginning. What was it? Romanian soccer?
2: Turkish basketball Turkish and Romanian basketball soccer.
1: Like, what could you possibly... Like, these are... And when you get to doubles tennis, because how many tennis stories you found out where, oh, hey, this person is under investigation mm-hmm. for throwing this match here? Like, you get to stuff like that where I go, this is not just... Like, gambling on Indiana football, gambling on this, that's its own set of issues, right? Where whatever inside information you have, if you're gambling on something... But when you're gambling on something that the only reason you, in theory, I say in theory, the only reason you would be gambling on this is because, hey, you've heard something that, hey, I don't know that this, we don't know the result already about this. Like that's to me like, whoa, like that's just not, I have a gambling problem. This is, I'm gambling on stuff that I really think that, hey, I know who's going to win this. I have the Arian Foster script with me.
2: Well, there is the question related to that. The fact that he was on the scout team as a freshman at Indiana and betting on the team, saying it's nominal amounts. They don't put amounts on anything else, but they say with Indiana, it was just $5 to $50.
1: Yeah.
2: With the ones that they were able to find.
1: Yeah.
2: Because that's the other part. You're generally not betting through one source if you have this kind of angle, because not all of the bookies online or in person are going to give you a line on, say, hey, I really want to get some action on that Turkish league.
1: We don't
2: do anything.
1: We got any Turkish basketball? Have you ever been in a Turkish basketball game? Have you ever been on Romanian soccer? Oh, okay.
2: You like movies about gladiators?
1: Yeah.
2: Wow.
1: So it looks like there's one more hurdle that Texas Tech is going to try to go to try to get him to be eligible to play this year. If not, he's got one choice, and that is we get this every few years. We get the NFL supplemental draft, which is held in the spring-ish summer. They usually hold it for one or two players who somehow find their eligibility exhausted between the end of the season and the beginning of the next season. Now, generally, it doesn't happen very often, but you have the case here of a quarterback that potentially next year would be one of the top five quarterbacks off the board. And this is in what's expected to be a loaded quarterback class, right? Now, you hear Arch Manning's name and Dante Moore's name, but now you hear guys like Sorsby as well and Lenora Sellers. So it's expected to be a pretty deep class.
2: But think about this year was supposed to be, and then those guys got benched, got hurt.
1: Yeah.
2: And stunk.
1: Yeah.
2: Some combination of those three things happened to quite a few where we saw them slide precipitously.
1: Yeah, so it would have been a better quarterback class, but it wouldn't have been a great, hey, all these guys are first rounders, mm-hmm. right? We wouldn't have seen that. So now this is where things can get really interesting, because the supplemental draft is you choose the round, you go in order, reverse order of record, and you put in a round bid on a player. So you would put in, if you put in a first round bid on Brendan Sorsby, if you are the first team that puts in a record with the worst record, I'm putting in a first round bid on Brendan Sorsby, you get Brendan Sorsby as your quarterback. However, you forfeit that round in the NFL draft next spring. So if you use a first round pick on Brendan Sorsby, you forfeit that. No one gets it. You just lose that pick in the first round. So now it's kind of a bit of a chess match. Sorsby could be one of the top five quarterbacks selected. What kind of draft pick would you put in for him, knowing full well you're going to forfeit that pick the next year, next April's draft? There's a bit of a question going, there's supposed to be a lot of quarterbacks. I could get this guy now. Maybe he's great. And it would probably be a redshirtish type year for Brendan Sorsby where he wouldn't play at all. He'd be coming to the team, you know, a couple of months out of the NFL draft. So probably not going to see the field at all, but that's okay, because he's your quarterback of the future. And, you know, he's someone you would take with that in mind, going that we have, and any team has their quarterbacks ready for this year. It would be, this is the guy we'll get ready for next year.
2: In fantasy terms, it's the keeper league, yes. Right? I get to keep this guy. It's the equivalent of whatever round you drafted him in a lot of leagues, or you give up your first or second, whatever your league rules are. But same principle.
1: I would say the talent that Sorsby has and the potential future that he has, I think he'll wind up, there'll be a supplemental draft. He won't be allowed back into Texas Tech. It's a difficult thing. It's a lot of stuff happening. It's a lot of gambling. And I think the NCAA would look like, if we let him back in, boy, all of a sudden we have really expanded out what we are okay with happening and a guy still being able to play college football. And that's a little bit too much for us. So I don't see there being any way he gets back in. They'll hold a supplemental draft. And just knowing me, like, hey, Jets, maybe I'm Cade Klubnik throwing in shorts, four passes suddenly. Oh, he's our backup quarterback. He's great. He's going to be the next quarterback in the future. I would go, if I need a quarterback, I would go third round pick for Sorsby. Because I think going into next year, if you need a quarterback of the future, you're going to still need a quarterback of the future no matter what. What round would you be looking to take that guy in? The third round. And maybe the guy you like is there. Maybe not. Hey, maybe the guy we like is there. Maybe he's not. Okay, that's fine. So you can guarantee getting that guy in the third round. So I have to think, when this finally finishes up and he winds up not being able to come back and play and goes in, someone will give up a third round pick for Brendan Sorsby. Now, easily, I think teams will go fourth round or later on him. But I think if you want to make sure you get him, third round pick that's as high as I would go. Second round pick is tough, because then you really are saying we're not going to have, like, if whatever pick we have in the first round, are we going to get a quarterback? Do we have a chance to get a guy we might like a little bit better next year? Probably not. So I think second round is a little bit too rich for my blood, but seeing how this goes, yeah, I would go third round pick for him.
2: NFL announced that you got 33 compensatory picks based on their formulas of losses, and that goes back to free agency trades, whatever else, as to how those are scrubbed. Denton, Texas, home to the Von Erichs, of course, Don Henley, Meatloaf, and Bowling for Soup, among other luminaries.
1: Bowling for, I don't know that they're luminaries. You just mentioned some absolute legends, then you gave Bowling for Soup, who gave us 19.
2: Did they not give us the Phineas?
1: Let me finish.
2: Oh, I'm sorry.
1: They gave us 19. 1985.
2: I'm sorry.
1: You know, I mean, yeah, you knew I was going to finish with 85. You know, I was going to have to say 1985, 1985.
2: I just thought you were going to say 19 repeatedly. They gave us the Phineas and Ferb theme song, did they not?
1: Oh, it's been 108 days of summer vacation. Yeah, they did do that.
2: Yeah. Anyway, but the point being, you got 33 potential picks. About half the league enjoys at least one selection in this process. But when you're talking about a potential for the quarterback future, I look at it and I can see both sides of the coin. For the NCAA, it would be the great act of, you know, contrition and reconciliation of saying, hey, we recognize the severity of gambling. He's a man who's paid a price. He's in the rehabilitation process of it, so we can bring him back. And it's a great story of second chances. I could also see, hey, no, let's bolt that door shut as much as we possibly can, because we opened that can of worms, and then we do have, now it's the slippery slope of what offense is too egregious. And for the NCAA, it's also the opportunity to say, hey, we still have some clout here. Whereas much of that has been eroded and we laugh at it, quite frequently. For the NFL side of things, yeah, whenever you can go find your quarterback, for a mid-round selection, and roll the dice. I think it was well, probably our first year on air together when we were talking about the final rounds. If you don't have a quarterback, just keep drafting one.
1: Yeah, just keep going.
2: So once you're in the middle rounds, like, hey, if you think this guy's got any juice, right, 6'3", bit of an arm, you look at the touchdown to interception ratio and the fact that the school's fighting so hard to keep him eligible would tell me that there's something to be had there. And every one of the quarterback whisperers would love to prove everybody wrong by making him their guy, especially if it is only a mid-round pick.
1: Yeah,
2: because you're going to have to go reach for one of these other guys, assuming they don't fall off a cliff like Nussmeier and all these guys did this year. So, yeah, either way, he's a fun story to track as we get into this next phase.
1: Time to find out what's trending right now in the wide world of sports from Special Delivery Steve DeSager, who has all the big news of the day on the New York Knicks the day after they clinch a spot in the NBA Finals. Steve-O.
0: That's right. We'll be leading with Knicks for 8 straight days.
1: Yes,
0: prepare.
1: Knicks news of the day. What
2: he made you sign in blood.
1: What do they do on the day off? You know,
0: right, sure.
1: What super fans are happy? All you know, and Knicks news of the day.
0: To our listeners, if you promise to patronize our sponsors, you may leave now. In Major League Baseball, the Dodgers are winning the late game now 15-2 against Colorado. Oops, second home run allowed by Miguel Rojas. Make that a three-run shot from Kyle Karros with his dad in the booth doing the Dodger game on TV tonight. Okay, it's 15-5 Dodgers in the top of the ninth.
1: Uh-oh.
0: Rojas has given up 4 of the 5 here in the ninth.
1: Kenley Jansen getting loose in the bullpen for the Dodgers.
0: The result would be the same. Dodgers are leading big against Colorado, and they've hit, by the way, 5 home runs, 2 from Mookie Betts, who had been slumping. Kike Hernandez just off the injured list homered, but left with a strained oblique.
1: He'd be pitching in the ninth inning.
2: He would be.
1: If he didn't get hurt, he'd be in this game.
0: Although he's coming off the elbow surgery, maybe not, but yeah, that would have been one nomination.
1: He'd be pitching lefty.
0: Again, same result. Dodgers first in the NL West, about to be 3.5 games over the Padres. Shohei Ohtani left tonight's game, hit by a pitch on the right hand. He is due to pitch tomorrow. The game was a blowout. I'll assume that's why he came out of this contest. The Padres lost at home 4-3 to Philadelphia. Phils led 4-0 in the fourth. Arizona was a 7-5 winner at San Francisco. Seattle won 4-1 at the A's. Texas got no hit by Houston last night. Rangers scored 8 runs in the first tonight and beat Houston 10-7. Yordan Alvarez in the loss did have 2 homers. He has 18. The White Sox lost, but 19th homer for Munetaka Murakami. Minnesota beat the White Sox in 11 innings, 5-3. The Yankees hit 6 home runs and won 15-1 at Kansas City. The win to Cam Schlittler, 7-2 record. Cincinnati's Chase Burns, 7-1 after a victory at the Mets. 7-2 the final. The Mets have lost 5 in a row. The Cubs lost their 10th straight, 12-1 at Pittsburgh. Atlanta and Toronto each won. Baltimore and Washington as well. And the Angels won 10-6 at Detroit. The Angels took the lead on a grand slam in the 8th. Vaughn Grissom had 6 RBIs. Tigers have been slumping badly. They had lost 16 of 18 until a win on Sunday. Meanwhile, Milwaukee's won 14 of 18 after shutting out St. Louis 6-0. By the way, the Rays signed veteran reliever Craig Kimbrell. He came in to tonight's road game and got a couple strikeouts in the 8th. To the NBA playoffs, Oklahoma City up 3-2 in the West Finals after beating San Antonio 127-114. Shai Gilgeous-Alexander, 32 points. The NBA's Coach of the Year, Joe Mazzulla of Boston. To the NHL, Vegas completes a 4-game sweep in the West Final, beating Colorado, the league's best team in the regular season. 2-1 the score. In fact, since the NHL playoffs expanded to 16 total teams back in 1980, Avs are the first team to lose one game or fewer the first two rounds of the playoffs and then get swept in the round after that. So Vegas has had a franchise 9 years. They're in the Stanley Cup final for the 3rd time in the 9 years. Quarterback Patrick Mahomes of the Chiefs returned to the field at OTAs today after knee surgery in December. He's wearing a brace. Back to you.
1: Thank you, Steve-O. Jason Smith Show with my best friend Mike Harmon. Coming up next, Jalen Brunson takes home the MVP of the Eastern Conference Finals, and rightfully so. Wait till we tell you who could take home the MVP for the Western Conference Finals. That's next right here. 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

0: friend Mike Harmon.
1: You from Alabama, boys?
0: Turn it up. This song is like on every, was on every, hey, do you want some of the great rock songs of all time?
2: Oh,
0: like,
2: yeah.
0: This was on every one of those compilation CDs that came out like in the 90s.
2: Hey, think about those end of night. You're watching some Funko show and they go to commercial break. It's Ron Popeil and the whatever collection of Southern rock, classic rock, hits of insert decade here.
0: Oh, yeah, yeah. But that was always one they play. Oh, you're going to get Sweet Home Alabama.
2: Oh, always.
0: You're always going to get that. So, Jalen Brunson, Eastern Conference Finals MVP, rightfully so.
2: Legend.
0: Right.
2: I mean, no question.
0: Right now, the Oklahoma City Thunder are a game away from joining the Knicks in the NBA Finals. If you had to say right now, okay, winning team has the MVP, I would have to say it's Alex Caruso. SGA, his numbers have been there. He has shot terribly in this series, right? Which is why we talked about it earlier this hour. Knicks, are you listening? Like, I don't know that the best strategy with him isn't to just give him a 3 feet cushion and point him to the basket. Hey, just go ahead and shoot. Cause he goes in looking for, when your shot's not falling, he's just looking for contact. Like, there's no out for him where I'm going to get the shot. I'm going to also get contact. No, I'm going in specifically to get contact, right? Here's the shot. He had one good game shooting. Game two, he shot 12 for 24 from the field, had a big night. The rest of his games, 7 for 23, 6 for 17, 6 for 15, 7 of 19 tonight, right? He has not shot well. Alex Caruso has tipped this series with a couple of really big games tonight, 22 off the bench for Caruso. And oh, by the way, his best game was game one where Wemby was superhuman, but Caruso scored 31 points. I don't know, at the end of the day, like, if you say, okay, here's your Western Conference Finals MVP, it's not Alex Caruso. I mean, think about that.
2: No, I would definitely make that argument. I agree with you wholeheartedly. Now, he had that big goose egg last game, and we see how that went. Right. And it goes away here. Not only has he been so instrumental offensively, he's a gnat and an absolutely a terror to Victor Wembanyama. We've watched that on both ends of the court, either drawing him out when his shot is on and he's part of the offense, 22 tonight, 8 of 8 from the foul line. But we've also seen it defensively when he's matched up. Mm-hmm. And it's not that he's going to stop him, but
0: no.
2: He bodies him up. He's changing the complexion.
0: He annoys him just enough. Like a fly that you just, I got to get that fly. I can't find it. Where's that fly?
2: No, but you see.
0: Right on the back of your head.
2: You get into a little bit of that temperament thing that we've watched. And certainly we watched in the T-Wolves series that had been the case, to where you finally end up getting him throwing bows. And certainly here for OKC, they're trying to do everything they can to take him out of his game, bump him a little bit. We'll see if he eventually activates Hulk Wemby for game six. But as it sits here right now, as you would expect, SGA is the prohibitive favorite, currently at minus 400. Wemby at plus 380. Next, Alex Caruso.
0: Oh,
2: all the way down to 40-1.
0: Wow.
2: He was 100-1
0: Wow.
2: Before today's game.
0: He has a big game off the bench in game six, and they win. Like, he scores like 25 off the bench, and they beat the Spurs. And SGA has another pedestrian, 7 out of 19, but 25 points because he's, 13 out of 15 from the free throw line. Yeah, I could see Alex Caruso hoisting that hardware.
2: Certainly opens the door, and he is the people's champion. There's no question about that. So if you leave it to the pollsters, the potential is there for that door to open.
0: Alex Caruso, Western Conference Finals MVP.
2: Do they make the argument for SGA because he's been pretty good in the assist? He's averaging 9-8.
0: Yeah, no,
2: maybe that takes him over.
0: He's definitely distributing well. But SGA, like, his game is, and people are so down on him because of the free throws and the contact, where I could see writers and voters going, yeah, blank that guy, I'm gonna give it to Caruso. I can't stand this. I gotta watch it. I had to watch 75.

0: free throws tonight in this game. I can't watch any more free throws. I'm giving it to Caruso.
1: There is something to be said for that sentiment, right? We've talked about it in terms of voter fatigue when it comes to the major awards. Because I still have a question from the coach of the year polling that was released earlier today. Congratulations, Joe Mazzulla. But I got questions of the final voting there. But we talk about fatigue and guys that, he should have won another MVP, but this guy had a good year, so they gave it to him. Is this the SGA has gotten enough hardware? Caruso. And then they bronze a headband and put it to the Hall of Fame?
2: Now, and again, just to finish, you think I'm kidding. Oh, 75 free throws. No, there were 70 free throw
1: were.
2: Shots tonight in
1: the
2: game.
1: Yeah, 38-32.
2: 70 free throw shot tonight in the game. Alex Caruso on General Principle, Western Conference Finals MVP. Exit out by the Fresca exit, Swollen Dome, the Jason Smith Show with my best friend, Mike Harmon. Coming up next, an NBA hot take 2 years in the making. Wait, what? That's next right here. Fox Sports Radio.
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11: 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But we know that it's not about hearing. 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Understanding each other because we share the same experiences, the same vocabulary, following the same paths that others have walked. 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
14: The Oklahoma City Thunder lead the NBA's West Finals 3-2 after a home win against San Antonio, 127-114. Shai Gilgeous-Alexander, 32 points on free throws. He was 16 of 17. He had 9 assists, 6 turnovers. Game 6 at San Antonio on Thursday. The NBA's Coach of the Year is Joe Mazzulla of Boston. Cleveland's Kenny Atkinson is expected to return for a third season there. He has a 5-year deal. In the NHL playoffs, Vegas completed a 4-game sweep of Colorado in the West Final, holding on 2-1 tonight against an Avs team that had the league's best record in the regular season. The Chargers gave safety Derwin James a 3-year extension. Packers running back Josh Jacobs was arrested. He's facing 5 domestic abuse charges. In the late ball game in L.A., the Dodgers held on 15-6 over Colorado. The Yankees won 15-1 at Kansas City. I'm Steve DeSager.
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2: live from the Fox Sports Radio studios, where the Thunder are a game away from joining the New York Knicks in the 2026 NBA Finals.
19: You really enjoy saying it in those very specific terms. Like, well, we're just waiting on you.
2: They've already proven themselves. And I'll be honest, if the way the Knicks have won, still people want to doubt that they haven't played anybody, they haven't done X, Y, and Z. If the Thunder did exactly what the Knicks were doing, all anybody would say is, these are why they're the champs. They're the best team in the NBA. What else do you want from them? They're beating every team. Maybe the teams are, but they're beating every team by double digits. They're winning games by closeout games by 30 points. What else do you want from the Thunder? But the Knicks are doing it, and so it's, I don't know. Maybe the Knicks. No, stop. Be fair. When the Knicks beat the Thunder, okay, then we'll have my ultimate revenge. But just be fair when you're talking about accomplishments, because if it was any other team, it would be, oh, look at what this, why they're the champs, why they're so good.
1: Are we talking about this of the Thunder after they won a title or en route to the first one?
2: If the Thunder were doing it
1: now. Because if they were doing it now, then you'd say, well, they've already won. They've proven they can finish the job, whatever. For the Knicks, there's still just that question of 99, 94.
2: Yeah.
1: And the fact that you were but a wee tot walking around when they last were throwing bows and winning titles. So there's that level of skepticism that remains and general hatred of New York.
2: Because it goes back to the jersey. Yeah.
1: Doesn't help, because there's a people that, even if they've never been to New York, they don't like New York. They hate New York. They hate the East Coast bias of their, say, late night sports talk and chatter of highlight shows and whatever.
2: But if the Celtics were doing it, they'd talk about how great they are. If the Nuggets were doing it, if the Spurs were doing it, they would say the same thing. Look how this is what great teams do. You have the, you win games like this, but oh, well, the teams aren't that great. So just move the goalposts on the Knicks because they can.
1: Well, I mean, right? we do have to be fair. I mean, it was the Cavaliers that won the analytics derby. Mm-hmm. Again, you got to listen to the whole show. Go back in Ian and Alex will get that podcast up after we finish. Some clips already starting to make the rounds to the social media work. But it's the idea of you had the Cavaliers, and what did they do? They were beaten into submission. They were resigned.
2: But that's also a team that in Game 5 and Game 7 beat the number one seed by 25 points in each of those games.
1: You could argue they quit, right? Too. But all the way through, go back to the Sixers. Did anybody ever believe in the Sixers? I mean, really?
2: But the Celtics were playing great, and they had gotten Jason Tatum back, and they were terrific, and they blew a 3-1 lead.
1: And then suddenly we still have the mystery of what the hell happened to him, where he suddenly was unavailable.
2: Yeah, it's all the Sixers are great. They just beat the Celtics. Look at them. Oh, no, they got swept. They stink. Oh, the Cavs just beat the Pistons. The Cavs are really good. Wow, they knocked it out. Oh, they got swept by the Knicks. Oh, the Cavs are no good. Like, that's just how people go, man. I'm just going to try to find a way to make this, and I don't know what it's going to be if the Knicks win the title. I don't know how. Oh, look at where they went. Of course, the Knicks win because there was nobody good in the East, and by the time the Thunder got there, they went through 7 games in the West. They were tired. They were exhausted. I'm going to find a way to say that, too. Let's find a way.
1: Or if suddenly SGA is an averaging 10.4 trips to the foul line per game, well, he got no calls.
2: Yeah. Good. Yeah, and again,
1: home cooking for the Knicks.
2: Good luck, SGA, getting the free throw line 15 times a game against the Knicks. Let's see. Let's see if the NBA really makes those calls and sends you to the line in Madison Square Garden.
1: Now, do you know what? You can get into the game 6 for Thursday night if you wanted to go see the Spurs and the Thunder in a potential closeout situation. You know what get in is? You want to take a guess?
2: Ooh, get in $200.
1: Little over. $275.
2: Okay. All right. Game 3 of the NBA Finals in New York already going for $3,500 a ticket.
1: Now, I know Chase released some seats earlier today, and I guess face value was somewhere in the $1,500 range. Just to put it there, it's not a lot of tickets, but trying to add to a little bit of a conversation Arnie and I were having. He gets obsessed with high ticket prices, saying it's not fair. It's like, it's a marketplace. The market will bear. And I'm sorry that, you know, it's 18,000. They don't play in a 100,000 seat stadium like the Savannah Bananas are able to fill out, or a college football bowl game. No, they still play it in the 18,500 confines of these arenas in a metropolis that, if you do the foul line extended, is 20 million people, not to mention the global event that is a championship series. Hence, there's going to be a premium. Now, is it more expensive in New York? Yes, just like living in New York or in Los Angeles. But yes, $3,000 to get in. It's all a question of how important it is to you.
2: Now, the pressure is still on the Knicks if you ask one longtime Knicks critic. You kind of knew this was going to come out because it was talked about the last few days. Las Vegas Aces head coach Becky Hammon making the rounds again, because a comment she made a couple of years ago about the Knicks has resurfaced. She was asked about the Knicks. This is going back to 2023 now, so it's going back a couple of years. But she was asked about the Knicks' possibility of them winning the East, moving up in the East, being an NBA Finals type team, doing it with Jalen Brunson as their number one player. And probably because Brunson's still the number one player with the Knicks and he just wins Eastern Conference Finals MVP. I kind of had a feeling this story was going to come up again because people remember Becky Hammon saying that about Jalen Brunson. Now, in case you missed it or forgot about it, here was Becky Hammon. Again, this is from a couple of years ago, talking about Jalen Brunson and the Knicks.
16: How stuck do you think the Knicks are here in the Eastern Conference?
17: Well, I certainly agree with you. They're not getting into that tier. They don't have enough personnel. They don't have the manpower that they need to hang with those guys. I think you're going to get a consistent team like they've been. They're a pretty good team. They're well coached. They're going to be on their defensive game. But at the end of the day, they don't have a dude. You got to have a dude. You got to have a 1A dude. And they're missing that at the end of the day if we're just getting down to brass tacks.
2: Okay, so when you get down to brass tacks, they didn't have the dude.
1: Tact!
2: They didn't have Jalen Brunson. You talked about him being too small
0: to be the number one player on the Knicks.
1: Now, to be fair, it's 2023. She was not alone in these comments, right? And even when Jalen Brunson showed up with the Knicks, there was a new head coach.
0: They got Karl Anthony Towns. There was a lot of changes, right? But here they are now, Eastern Conference Finals. And so this comes up again. Becky Hammon is now asked about this earlier today. Hey, remember when you said a couple years ago about Jalen Brunson, the Knicks, have you changed your opinion at all? And here's Becky Hammon sort of giving the Knicks credit, but doubling down on the fact that the Knicks still have to prove to her that they can be that team.
20: I don't know why that's being brought, like why everybody's so stuck on that. I said it 2 years ago. I stand by it.
21: I'm letting you clear the air.
20: There's no air to be cleared. I said what I said. He proves me wrong. He proves me wrong. I mean, I good for him. But I do think the two best teams are in the West.
22: And we know who you like, right?
20: Oh, well, you know who I'm cheering for.
0: All right. Obviously, the Spurs, you know, big longtime assistant coach there with the Spurs as well. Now, and this is the thing, is that she could have, as a coach, right, as a coach, she could have very easily parried this. She could have said, well, hey, a couple of years ago, but look at the changes. As we just said, look at the changes Knicks made. Jalen Brunson's become even a better player than he was. And she said she thought he was a hell of a player.
1: Yeah,
0: she
1: Thibodeau's not there anymore.
0: Not a hell of a player. Tibbs is not there to run that team into the ground. Karl Anthony Towns, they figured out with him being more facilitator at works. That has opened up things offensively. Many things she could have said. But she doubles down on he's got to prove me wrong. Like, I get that he hasn't won the championship yet, right? But here they are in the finals, and I'm pretty sure he has proven that he can be the best player on a great team, because here they are in the finals after running roughshod over everybody. She should be a sports talk radio host, because as we've seen in the past few years, doubling down on bad takes is something that people do. No, because I'm going to hold out hope that just if they don't win the championship, I can stand up and say, see, I was right. Even though Jalen Brunson has almost single-handedly changed the fortunes of the Knicks since they got him, they become a yearly NBA title threat. Only team the last couple of years in the East. They've been in the Eastern Conference Finals two times, now in the NBA Finals. Like, I'm pretty sure Jalen Brunson has proven he's a dude and he's a guy that can lead a team. I think there are many teams in the NBA, probably 25 teams in the NBA, that would take him as their number one player. So, you know, a part of me like, hey, I dig that she stuck by it and all this. But in the end, I'm like, you're doubling down on a bad take, because he has proven to be that guy. And to just say, well, now if he doesn't win it all, I'm absolutely right with everything I've said about the Knicks not getting that next tier, needing a dude. No, if you lose to the Thunder, let's say they play the Thunder and they lose. Did the Knicks lose to a great team? Would the Knicks have lost to a great team, or would they have blown it? No, they would have lost to a team that just happened to be a little bit better than they are. But it's not because, hey, they went on some kind of miracle run and they didn't have the horses to keep up with Oklahoma City. They have a really good team. Again, their starting five might be the best starting five total in the NBA. Now, when you get to depth, that's where the Thunder get a big advantage. Other teams may have a couple of players that are better overall than Jalen Brunson, but the depth of the starting five and how they work together, that might be the best starting five in the NBA. So the Knicks have come a long way, and she could have easily said that, but she didn't. And that was a really tough thing. But again, well, like I said, I respect, part of me respects when I'm going to double down on a bad take. I'm not going to give anybody a quarter on it. I'm not going to give anybody a chance. Okay, I respect that out of Becky Hammon.
1: Finals are nothing until you change your mind. I mean, some folks ride things until the player's no longer playing, or coach is no longer coaching, and whatever else. It's like, and the take may seem preposterous, but it doesn't matter. You stick with what you are. It's the hot take nonsense element that pervades our industry, and part of it, the louder you are, the more. I mean, good luck. You can find tape.
0: It's also part, when you think back, is that so many bad takes are based on this. I can tell you a guy stinks. Right. Mm-hmm. I'm going to tell you a guy stinks, even though there's evidence to the contrary, and I'm going to gain attention for it, whatever it is. And I win as long as that guy doesn't win a championship.
1: Sure.
0: Right. Even though, okay, only one team wins every year. So you can't tell me only one team has good players. The other 29 teams don't have dudes. Right. Cause that's what you're telling me, that Luke is not a dude. He hasn't won a championship. Right. Guys aren't dudes. But that's the whole thing. And that's what so many hosts, I can win as long as this guy doesn't win a title. And if a guy does win a title, I try to find a way around it. But that's the way I consider it. I can still say I won if they don't win a title.
1: No, but I mean, we could do that in each generation. The number of players, football, basketball, whatever. It's like, all right, you didn't win a title, but you had a tremendous career, right? Charles Barkley's been giving us a lot of yucks on TV for many years. I love that when the Sixers were battling for a minute, that suddenly you got clips and people actually saw him player that he was.
0: Like, wow,
1: wait, that guy. Half-assed thing about the Rockets. Like, Charles was still a force with the Rockets. Like, you know, selective memory or misremembering, as Roger Clemens would say, along the eras, right? The number of times that those Buffalo Bills teams that got to four straight Super Bowls. Pretty good teams. They just lost on that Sunday, right? And that was it. Got obliterated a couple of times. But all of that, wide right, go on down the line, that you have those moments. In this particular case, for Jalen Brunson, if you decide that he doesn't get over until he wins it. Look, Luka was all NBA first team this year. Jalen Brunson, second team guy. Some of that motivational maybe for them and keeping their edge. But we talk about the continuity. We talk about the sublimation of egos. But remember, you know, in that stretch in January ahead of the trade deadline, were they going to shake it up? Was this a failed year and a failed opportunity? Because at that point, Tatum hadn't come back yet, and we still had questions of what the Celtics would become. Nobody trusted the Sixers.
0: No.
1: The Cavaliers, because of the James Harden playoff effect. Again, another great player in the regular season, but we've watched it year after year in the playoffs.
0: Why you can't build around guys that are 35 years old.
1: There can't is that. But you're now looking at a scenario where I understand how folks do it. I disagree, because we have to dismiss so many careers in every sport. Was Don Mattingly a great baseball player? Yeah. Is it unfortunate that they won right after he retired? Yes. Patrick Ewing, right? I mean, in all the years that he played, do we dismiss his career because he didn't win one? No. It's a hell of a player. Just go on down the line. But I got to admire the fact that she's already auditioning for the post-coaching career. She still has plenty left in the tank, no doubt. But raising her hand and saying, well, you know, he hasn't won anything yet, so call me back so I can do another hit with you at the end of the next series. Is that all it is?
0: Yeah,
1: I got another movie coming out. You'll have to have me on in another two months.
0: If we don't win the title in WNBA, you know, coaches get fired every year in the W. So, I mean, no matter what I've done, I don't know about that. So, I might have to get another gig somewhere.
1: Got
0: to
1: be ready, right? Yeah. Always be closing.
0: I'll tell you, I'll respect her doubling down on a really bad take. I respect that. I'm okay with looking foolish, but I'm doubling down. I'm not gonna say, and as long as Brunson doesn't win, I can say I was correct. Yeah.
1: He's a really. Dude, but not the dude not yet. Really. Is that what we're doing?
0: They're in A
1: tier. Because he's the king of New York
0: they're
1: right now.
0: They're in A tier, but not the tier. You know, look at me. I'm the king of New York.
1: There you go. Why do we play that one? Why don't you sing that more in the hallways?
0: Prove me wrong. Like, oh, if he doesn't, suddenly he's what? Prove me wrong. I think he's proven to a lot of people how good he is, how really great a player he is. I mean, I don't know. Honestly, at this point, he probably would go down when it's done as the greatest Nick of the last 50 years. Like, he probably would surpass Ewing as the greatest Nick of the last 50 years. Just think about that. But but prove me wrong.
1: You finish the job, he's there.
0: Prove me wrong.
1: We talk about longevity, right? Patrick Ewing was there for a long time. And as you mentioned earlier, the knee pads got bigger and longer, and he was a little slower in the block. Again, I love the look, and I showed you the back of the trading card. I'm buying it just because you get forever on the back of a trading card that Charles S. Dutton look from Rudy as he's cheering on little guy Jalen Brunson, who he's known since he's two, whatever. Again, go down the family tree and everything. But when we talk about this type of run and the historical value of these things, I like that Becky Hammon's not backing down on it. Maybe foolhardy. Most likely foolhardy. Again, when she's coaching players, think, hey, coach, if we don't win, was it a worthless year? Did I not play well?
0: Mm-hmm. Yeah,
1: is that what you're telling me?
0: All of a sudden, yeah. Like, yeah, okay. All right, take it. Right. You go, Becky Hammon. You go. Exit out by the Fresca exit, Swollen Dome. Jason Smith, Mike Harmon, live from the Fox Sports Radio studios. Coming up next, we got another big story out of the NBA, plus
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8: Purple race!
9: Okay. You know what? If you can make a Purple November Rain mashup, I'd like to hear it, AJ.
10: I'll do it.
9: We'll call it Purple November Rain.
10: I'll do it.
9: All right, very good. Very good, very nice.
11: Hey, the Spider-Noir show premieres tomorrow.
9: Oh, yeah, I did see that.
11: Nick Cage, yeah, baby,
9: yeah,
11: let's go.
9: Yeah, Nick Cage, Spider-Man.
11: Spider-Man.
9: Spider-Pig does whatever a Spider-Pig does. So, with the Knicks in the finals... I mean, I'm saying that. It sounds so great. 9 days of partying.
11: You're just giddy. You came in and you're like, oh, what a stressful game in this Western Conference.
9: Yes. Oh, all these teams. Oh, the playoffs are so stressful.
11: Look at the fans team. All gripping. What's it like to win by less than 25?
9: Man, I don't know. I mean, I know the game's tied when it starts, but then pretty much it gets out of hand after that for the Knicks.
11: Well, analytically, I mean. Come on.
9: I'm full of such positivity right now, and I'm very happy. Like I said, I feel like I'm on a cloud with the Knicks and winning, and it's so great. And seeing their everything today has been about the Knicks because of the, you know, getting back into the NBA finals, and the team is you know, whether it's popular or polarizing, just seeing so much content on it everywhere I go. It's awesome. I love it. I feel like I'm riding a wave.
11: I sang a little bit of You Are Not Alone for you, you know, in that regard.
9: Oh, nice.
11: But as we were talking about, we've been doing this
9: show.
11: That's
9: not the song from Free Willy, was it?
11: No, the Michael Jackson.
9: Yeah, no, but he did the song from Free Willy,
11: too. Yeah, I think that's it. But yeah, we've been doing this since 2014. We don't often get runs by our teams of any level of success.
9: No, not really.
11: To where you say, this isn't fluky, this isn't coincidental, this isn't chaotic, right? The Bears were fun this year.
9: Yeah, sure.
11: There are a lot of happenstance and circumstance where I'm like, yeah, that's not repeatable. And then it was, until it wasn't. Hi, DJ Moore. And all of that. But we have had very few instances where like, wow, this team's really good. You had the 2015 Mets, sorry.
9: Yeah.
11: But outside of that, it's been few and far between. So this is really kind of exciting.
9: That's really the last time I felt like this, where with the Mets win, they win the NLCS to go to the World Series. It was everything Mets, the content, the next couple of days is all about them. It was great hearing everybody talk. I kind of feel like, and remember the Titans, remember when right before the accident, Bertier is driving and everything is going as it should be. The town is together. They're all cheering the football players and he's driving his car. He's just smiling like this is amazing. This is
11: the greatest moment of my life.
9: It's kind of how I feel a little bit like I'm watching going, this is the, and everybody's saying great things about the Knicks and people are posting, here's Jalen Brunson when he first heard that Josh Hart was traded to the Knicks 3 years ago. And here's video of Landry Shamet, talking about his journey where he barely was able to stay in the league. And now there's a mural of him near Madison Square Garden because he was 12 out of 13 from 3-point range for the Eastern Conference Finals. Like, it's unbelievable.
11: Now, you missed two things in all of the buildup.
9: Okay.
11: You've not acknowledged, A, your tribal chief. Roman Reigns.

0: like Jalen Brunson does with the trainer before every game.
1: I can only go with one wrestler at a time. We need him again in the NBA Finals. Great so far. Like Becky Hammon. Okay, Danhausen, prove me wrong.
0: Human monies.
1: Keep that curse off the Knicks and onto whoever they
0: you
1: play.
0: You saw the official merch now, though.
1: Yeah.
0: Official merch that they've leaned into
1: with the Knicks.
0: So, you know, there you have a little bit of love there.
1: And I want to say this, because I'm full of so much positivity. As you know, last very big topic here on Fox Sports Radio that got onto other shows. One of my wife's friends says she heard them talking about it on 570. They're talking about when someone stole my wings out of the refrigerator last week and ate them and put the empty tray back in, right? Trying to find out who did it. I'm making phone calls, investigating all this stuff, all these different things. I will offer amnesty to the person.
0: Wow.
1: Tell me that you ate the wings. I will not out you on the radio, say who you are. Nothing else will happen. We'll just, you know, talk. You tell me, let me know. You have till the end of the week. I'm giving you to the end of the week to do this, right? I can't go all the way to the NBA Finals, but I'll give you, it's Tuesday. I'll give you all the way till the end of the show Friday night. If you ate the wings, tell me. Okay.
0: Yeah, because the current cost of wings, that's like a felony.
1: Yeah, I mean, like if you say, I was really hungry. I'm sorry. I there's nothing I could do. Okay, but I'll give you an amnesty. And again, I'm not going to fool you and go, oh, no, forget it. I'm mentioning you on the radio. No. You worked here. You ate my wings. Just tell me. And you get amnesty.
0: Now, you noticed on the fridge next to your note, Liam Neeson-like note.
1: Mm. I will find you.
0: That suddenly there are a couple of additions there. So are people on board or are they mocking you?
1: I think some people are on board. Some people are a little nervous. But that's what happens in investigations. Some people have nothing to hide. Some people have everything to hide.
0: Yeah, it's really disappointing that, you know, you just shame bell comes to mind. But also the idea that you can't leave food behind.
1: Yeah.
0: Of course,
1: I've learned the lesson
0: of I can't even leave hardware, you know, like microphones or, you know, just those cheap ones that you're trying to do and seeing test of concept for potential content. Those go walking, as do headphones. So the idea that a chicken wing would go missing really shouldn't surprise me much.
1: Yeah. So so there you go. So positivity there. Again, I offer you amnesty. You have till the end of the week. You have till Friday night at 11 o'clock Pacific Coast time. Amnesty until then.
0: And then you'll reveal the real killer if you don't get your answer, if nobody comes forward.
1: Like, what was it President Bush, was it W that offered amnesty to everybody that say, hey, admit when you downloaded music illegally and nothing will happen to you, like amnesty for everybody?
0: Sure.
1: I was at Napster and I got all the Metallica songs I ever wanted.
0: Lars Ulrich is still looking for you.
1: Now, we got more NBA on the way, but a big NFL story today, so big that now I no longer think it's going to be one of the big stories of the summer, right? Because we'll get to that this week. There's going to be some stories now as we're getting into OTAs, into the offseason, that will be the stories that carry us through the preseason of the NFL. One of them you thought was going to be, is Patrick Mahomes really going to be ready to go week one? It's been 170 days since he tore his ACL and LCL. Who was out there taking reps today, the first day of OTAs, in equipment, in helmet? Patrick Mahomes. Now, it's unclear how much he took place and took part in practice. It was closed to the media, but the Chiefs did put out video of him dropping back to pass and throwing a pass. He got a brace on his left leg. I'm sure the doctors look at it and say, okay, here's Patrick Mahomes, where he is, putting pressure on his knee, being able to throw. I said it when he got hurt. Mahomes is that special of a guy. There's no way he's not playing week one of next season. And now after seeing this, there's no doubt. He is 100% going to start week one for the Chiefs. Don't have to worry about playing Justin Fields and all his erratic passes that go outside the hash marks. Mahomes is not on the field in uniform for day one of OTAs, taking part in drills, unless he's going to play week one. If he was not on track to do this, he'd be by himself on a field, just working out, working his way back, doing whatever leg exercise he needed to do under the supervision of a couple of strength and conditioning coaches. But he's back in uniform on the field day one. If there was any question, he's not on the field day one. He's not on the field. He's not here with the Chiefs, but here he is day one. I am back. Now, part of it is probably the Chiefs saying, we want to show everybody that he's our guy and he's going to be back day one and he's going to be playing quarterback week one. So there's no questions about it. But the other part is they wouldn't risk that of him if he wasn't ready. And you tell me a guy that's on the field for day one doing drills all as part of the team. That's not going to be ready to play in 2.5 months. I mean, you got to remember it's still May. We got June, July, August. We got basically it's a little over 3 months.
0: Well, until and then you have the middle of ready to play. Yeah, middle of September is when they have their first game, right? It's the 14th, a Monday night affair against Denver.
1: He's going to be starting week one. The big storyline, one of the big storylines of summer, that's been solved. Mahomes will be starting week one. Without a doubt.
0: Now it's who's beating the Chiefs. Let's go. Which we also talked about the old, you had the come get me kind of thing. Come get the Chiefs while you can, while guys are injured and they're still shuffling through the deck. Now they have questions in terms of their skill positions that still need to be sorted out. But they did address the running back position once and for all by bringing in Walker. But we go back to March, right? They had the little teaser trailer where he was throwing the football.
1: Yeah.
0: All of like 5 seconds, 6 seconds, whatever. But getting on the field, 10.5 is the win total.
1: Mm-hmm.
0: Again, the opener against division rival, dealing with their own quarterback issue with Bo Nix and injury, right?
1: Sure.
0: So you've got that. But for Patrick Mahomes, hope's a dangerous thing, but also the greatest, as we talk about from Shawshank all the time. And this is it, right? Travis Kelce coming back for one more run was part of the Cavaliers fans. He and Taylor Swift with their celebrity row. That's all they had.
1: Yeah, that's it. That was
0: The Miz.
1: A two-person celebrity row.
0: While Danhausen mocked him. But you look at where we're at in the timeline. Yeah, I mean, that's a long period and a long ramp up. And with medical technology and the way these guys come back anymore, I don't doubt any of it.
1: Yeah.
0: So if he's on the field, even if it's just for a photo op before for the photographers and the reporters there, and then he sat down as soon as they were ushered out the door, don't know. But the optics are good that they're ramped up and ready in a division that got that much better. I don't know how much the Raiders win more games, but they'll be competitive. Right. And we look at the Chargers are the second favorites, and with the Chiefs still established as the favorite, even if he was going to miss game one, those odds told you he wasn't missing much time because you can't tell me they're putting any stock in Justin Fields winning a bunch of games. Right. I mean, if the over under is 10.5 in a tough division, AFC and Justin Fields, your backup. You're telling me that 10.5 and you're the division favorites betting wise that Patrick Mahomes is going to be on the field very soon.
1: Here's exactly what they were counting on: Mahomes for 10 and Fields for a half. That was how they were breaking it down.
0: Which all right. Half?
1: Just so you know,
0: is there a game against the Jets? I haven't looked at their schedule.
1: In the first couple of weeks, they were going to count you for a half. We'll tie this game 10-10.
0: And there was nicely done. There you go. There's your half.
1: Time now to find out what's trending in the wide world of sports. My guy's been called the Travis Kelce of Fox Sports Radio because there was video of him this weekend shotgunning a beer. It's Steve DeSager.
2: I thought there were first row tickets in my future. I was starting to get excited.
1: Oh, there you go.
2: Of course, the team he was rooting for might not be playing for a little while.
1: No, there's that.
2: The other NFL news.
1: You can sit in the front row in Cleveland. I'll get you great seats there, Steve. Doesn't
0: you
1: matter.
0: But you have to bring Taylor Swift with you, too.
2: It's getting to the point where with the Knicks ticket prices, you may as well just buy the flight and buy the hotel for whatever city they're going to and then buy the tickets in the other city and see them that way. The Houston Texans today restructured the contract of star wide receiver Nico Collins, giving him guaranteed money for the next 2 years, including about $30 million this year. Yes, Chiefs quarterback Patrick Mahomes returned to the field at OTAs after his knee surgery in December. He's wearing a brace. Tampa Bay running back Bucky Irving could be ready for training camp, the team says, after offseason shoulder surgery. The Bucs do now have running back Kenneth Gainwell as well. Packers running back Josh Jacobs was arrested today in Wisconsin. He's facing 5 domestic abuse charges after a disturbance complaint over the weekend. The Chargers gave safety Derwin James a three-year extension. Former Dolphins defensive tackle Manny Fernandez died at the age of 79. He was on Miami's undefeated team in 1972. The UFL spring football regular season ends this Sunday. Fox TV will have a game this Friday night. In the NHL playoffs, Vegas completed a four-game sweep in the West Final, eliminating Colorado 2-1 tonight. The Avs had the best record in the league regular season and had started the playoffs 8-1, and center Nathan MacKinnon was on the ice. He played after being hurt blocking a shot Sunday. Previous game in the series, Vegas was down 3-0 in the first, but still won. Vegas advances tonight to the Stanley Cup Final for the third time in its 9 years of existence. In the East on Wednesday, Carolina up 2-1, plays at Montreal. Carolina, by the way, 5-0 in overtime this postseason. All five wins by a 3-2 score, including the last couple games. Penguins center Evgeny Malkin re-signed to play a 21st season. In the NBA's playoffs, West Finals at 3-2. Oklahoma City, after the Thunder won at home against the Spurs tonight, 127-114. Shai Gilgeous-Alexander, 32 points, 9 assists, 6 turnovers. On free throws, he was 16 of 17. Alex Caruso, 22 points off the bench. Jared McCain scored 20 as Jalen Williams was out again. Third straight game with his sore hamstring, and guard A.J. Mitchell was out again with a strained calf. Thunder led by 20 points early in the second half. Victor Wembanyama finished with 20 points on 4 of 15 shooting and did not meet with the media afterwards. Devin Vassell, 2 of 11 shooting. Game 6 is at San Antonio on Thursday. The NBA Finals start Wednesday, June 3rd, against the Knicks, who have won 11 straight. Their last loss was over a month ago. The NBA's Coach of the Year is Joe Mazzulla of Boston, beating out the Pistons' J.B. Bickerstaff. Now, Bickerstaff had won the coaches' vote a couple months back. Cleveland's Kenny Atkinson is expected to return for a third season there. He has a 5-year deal. The WNBA
1: was off. Yeah,
2: but
1: is it a 5-year deal? What about it for analytics? Is it still a 5-year deal? Or is that a 3-year deal?
2: I believe he's only trailing 3-2 on the 5-year deal.
1: Okay, all right, very good.
2: There's something you can read into that. It was just, okay. I agree with all the hosts who've said that. It was one of the more astounding comments from a guy who's being eliminated. It was in the process and then eliminated in sweep fashion in a series before the finals.
1: But game 5 of the Analytics Eastern Conference Finals is tomorrow.
2: Harmon, over, under?
0: Under.
1: who's in the lead? Is it 3-1 Knicks? Is it 3-1 Cavaliers? Well, is it 2-2? I don't even know.
2: It's at least 2 wins for the Cavs, according to him.
1: No, that's it. Okay. Yeah. All right, okay. So, that's, I mean, is it 2-2 or is it 3-1? Like, are the Knicks backs to the wall?
0: No. Okay. So preseason odds were the Thunder and Nuggets atop, and then the Cavs were plus 750, Knicks plus 900.
2: I wonder if they're going to hang a banner opening night next year for the Cavs.
1: Analytics champions. There you go. And the logo is a keyboard. We got it right there.
0: Not bad.
2: And then just at the bottom, we're leading 2-1. No. Dodgers were up 15-1 in the ninth, beat Colorado 15-6. 5 home runs for L.A., 2 from Mookie Betts, but Kike Hernandez just off the IL. Although he homered tonight, left later with a strained oblique, he's going back on the injured list. Shohei Ohtani left, hit by a pitch on the right hand. The game was a blowout. He will pitch tomorrow. We'll see if he hits. Road wins for Philadelphia, Seattle, and Arizona. Yankees won 15-1 at Kansas City, hitting 6 homers. Milwaukee shut out the Cardinals 6-0. Cincinnati handed the Mets a 5th straight loss 7-2. And Pittsburgh handed the Cubs a 10th straight loss 12-1. And this note, former Atlanta Braves Rookie of the Year Bob Horner passed away at the age of 68. He was drafted number 1 overall in 1978 and went straight to the major leagues and won Rookie of the Year. Horner hit 4 home runs in 1 game for Atlanta in 1986. He is in the College Baseball Hall of Fame from Arizona State. Back to you.
1: Thank you, Steve-O. The Jason Smith Show with my best friend, Mike Harmon. Coming up next, the most shocking story of the playoffs of the last couple of months. It is not Knick-related. And also, how easy it's going to now be for LeBron James to go back to finish at Cleveland.
3: Cleveland!
1: And it doesn't really have as much to do with LeBron. It's got to do with somebody else.
2: LeBron James.
1: That's next. Jason and Mike Fox.
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1: Hefty, hefty, hefty.
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6: Do you hear that? And that? And that? Those are the sounds of a healthy and vibrant community. And to this United Way volunteer, nothing sounds better.

They're the sounds of children being given greater chances to succeed in school. The sounds of neighbors receiving the support needed to overcome challenges, both big and small. They're the sounds of families gaining access to quality healthcare and nutritious food for their tables. And they're the sounds of members of our community who've benefited from United Way's financial education programs. See, wherever there's a need in our community,

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1: You missed him asking Arnie last night that question.
0: Oh. I can imagine how that would have went.
1: He had no idea.
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0: Fox Sports Radio, the Jason Smith Show. Wow. With my best friend, Mike Harmon.
2: How do you cuck?
0: So, that's pretty good, Arnie and Fred. It's pretty good.
2: Thank you.
0: That's pretty good. So, look, we've talked about shocking stories in the playoffs the last couple of months. And this is, look, Knicks in the final, shocking story. I don't know if there's anything more shocking than the Avalanche getting swept in the Western Conference Finals like they did tonight. The Golden Knights win it 2-1. They were up 2-0. Landeskog gets a goal late. But this is a team that was 10 miles better than anybody in the regular season in the NHL. And here you are in the Western Conference Finals. Your goaltending's a little shaky. You get some injuries, and all of a sudden, you don't just lose. You get swept by the Golden Knights, and that is absolutely shocking. I said beginning of the playoffs, if it's not the Hurricanes and the Avalanche in the Stanley Cup final, something's wrong. Wow, something went really wrong for Colorado.
1: Do you want to make the Avalanche joke, say the snowball just turns and starts rolling?
0: I mean, snowball effect on the Avalanche, TJ.
1: Because that's really what you got. I mean, that second goal was soul-crushing.
0: Yeah.
1: Right? Oh,
0: yeah,
1: in front of the net, little deflection. I don't know how much of the puck he really got, but it was enough to go through the five hole. And you can just see dejected goalie and the shot of the bench, right? As the Knights are celebrating, you see the Avalanche bench, and it's that inevitability that you know it's done. Now, they kept fighting. You eventually scored a goal to make it interesting before the final horn. But and then the greatest ceremony in sports, the handshake, yes, to bid you adieu. But yeah, no, going back to the beginning of the playoffs, I think I must have heard you say that 100 times. So mm-hmm. You're in shock.
0: Yeah.
1: As much as you've got the elation of your Knicks, the Avalanche going home in quietly into the good night has left you a little bereft.
0: Now, elsewhere, there's been a lot of talk today, and that's why we say we're ahead of the curve. We've talked about LeBron's eventual return to Cleveland for the better part of the last year and a half. After the Cavaliers get swept out of the playoffs, now suddenly rampant speculation. LeBron can go back there. Now he can finish all the reasons that we've talked about. He can finish his career there. If they don't win the title, it can still be a farewell tour. But the Cavaliers falling short like this, knowing they need a little bit more, they need something else. Now LeBron can go back. And it's actually very easy for LeBron to go back, especially if what we've heard is true, and that's that LeBron is not going to take the veteran's minimum to come back and play, right? I want to get paid. Donovan Mitchell, who is going to be due a new contract. James Harden wants a new deal. He'll probably opt out of his deal like he's always done, finds a way to keep doing that.
1: Well, but he's got the player option. It's $42 million.
0: I know. He always
1: And after this, it's kind of hard to say, well, I'm not taking the 42 unless you're extending me, which becomes a whole other part of the equation.
0: He always finds a way, right? So Mitchell just watched Jalen Brunson and the Knicks absolutely blow them out of the water. And one of the big reasons they're able to do this is because Jalen Brunson signing his big contract took way less money, because it's still a ton of money for him, but he wanted to be able to make sure they had money to go get players. So they can trade and extend Karl-Anthony Towns and OG Anunoby and all these guys.
1: Well, he got to keep all his guys.
0: Yeah.
1: So it's like LeBron, except these guys can play.
0: And Pablo Torre will find out. I'm sure Brunson's the next guy he's going to go look at.
1: He's
0: right?
1: looking after that mentalist and whether he's a fraud or not.
0: Oh, that's true. After the mentalist, it will be Jalen Brunson. If Donovan Mitchell, Jalen Brunson's the hell out of his next contract, which after this season, hey, let's do something new. It's been in the league a while now. You pay me really well, but I'll take way less money to be able to bring in LeBron for $30 million next year or whatever it's going to be to keep Jarrett. Or, hey, some kind of sign and trade where the Lakers sign LeBron and trade him. I'm sure, hey, they got a couple of bigs that I'm sure they would be okay parting with. The Lakers would love to have for LeBron James to be a better fit with Luka. All he's got to do is say, I'll take that less money, and they'll be able to go and fit in Harden and get LeBron, whatever else they need. He can Jalen Brunson this offseason in his next contract and keep the Cavaliers a winning team, and he would be a hero.
1: I would love to see those three guys together. He's got one more year at $50 million and then the player option in 27-28 that gets to $53.8 million, but eligible for the extension July 1st. It's the way to do it, especially when you're looking at your agent and you're looking around the locker room going, why can't we be like them? Going full Jerry Maguire.
0: Oh, sure. They try to have the awkward hug and it doesn't work.
1: Yeah. No, hey.

0: That's kind of where we're at, though. You're going to have to take that's the team you're competing with. Just like we say in the West, it's the Spurs and the Thunder. You're looking at the Knicks and what they've got built as a core.
1: Look at this. Look at the Knicks now, providing a template teams to build who they are.
0: It is a mad world in 2026.
1: 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Exit Swollen Dome. The Jason Smith Show with my best friend, Mike Harmon. Coming up next, my buddy, Ben Maller. 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
13: Oklahoma City leads the NBA's West Finals 3-2 after a home win over the Spurs, 127-114. Shea Gilgeous-Alexander with 32 points. On free throws, he was 16-17. Game 6 is in San Antonio on Thursday. The NBA's Coach of the Year is Joe Mazzulla of Boston. To the NHL, Vegas completed a 4-game sweep in the West Final, beating Colorado 2-1. The Avs had the league's best record in the regular season. The LA Chargers gave safety Derwin James a 3-year extension. Chiefs quarterback Patrick Mahomes returned to the field at OTAs after his knee surgery in December. Packers running back Josh Jacobs was arrested. He's facing 5 domestic abuse charges. The Dodgers won 15-6 over Colorado. The Yankees were 15-1 winners at Kansas City. And Pittsburgh handed the Cubs a 10th straight loss, 12-1. I'm Steve DeSager.
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5: Well, they call us Wemby, unstoppable. You cannot defend Wemby. You know who can stop Wemby? Wemby can stop Wemby. 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Hanging out right on your doorstep. As we grab a bar and we go far, coast to coast, border to border and beyond, on the vast and spectacularly powerful microphones of FSR emanating live from the image, as we are in the spitting image of the good shows. You know, there's nighttime radio and there's daytime radio. It's a different animal. It's a different battlefield here at night. But we are guaranteed human from the world-famous Fox Sports Radio Studios, wow, where Doc Dan and Key Lime Pie Bobby in Florida remind us that this hour made possible in part by our friends at Tire Rack. 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And we are back at it. Glad that you have chosen to hang out with us in lead story from pro bouncy ball. We go to the Sooner State. Boomer Sooner! Boomer Sooner, the all-pivotal Game 5. The winner of an NBA playoff series that is tied 2-2 after Game 5 is, you know, goes on to win blah, blah, blah, blah, blah, blah, blah, blah, blah, blah, blah, blah, blah, blah, blah, blah, blah. So it was Game 5 of the Western Finals. The New York Knickerbockers are partying out in the Hamptons as they wait for the finals, which will not start till next week, on Wednesday of next week. This is our Wednesday show. It's still late Tuesday in the West, but it's our Wednesday show, and the NBA Finals will begin next Wednesday. So there'll be a bit of a downtime, which would lead me to believe that we will get a Game 7 in this series, but we're not there yet. Instead, we have to get through Game 5, and that took place on the aforementioned Tuesday night. So SGA and the Thunder were looking to bounce back, if you will, against Wemby and the Spurs. And I don't know if you were watching this game or not on NBC. Boy, Mike Tirico really laying it on thick. Tirico really trying to sell you that this is just such a great matchup and it's so compelling and you must watch and all that. So, hey, that's his job to do that. As the Thunder looking to get back on track after the Spurs took the previous game. So SGA, better known as Shai Gilgeous-Alexander, former Clipper, 32 points. Alex Caruso, the former Laker, the Bald Mamba, had 22. And Oklahoma City, they're so close they can smell it and they can taste it. They're one win away from a return to the NBA Finals. They're trying to go back-to-back and belly-to-belly as they take care of San Antonio in a game that wasn't all that close. 127-114. The Thunder now up 3-2. We are told that you have to win a fourth game to advance, so that means they have not accomplished anything except finding their offensive mojo. OKC was held to 82 points in Game 4, and then just a couple days later, they went out and had 82 points with time left. I think it was about 4 minutes to go on the clock, and they were sitting pretty. So the better story, though, is in the losing locker room, where everyone was yapping about the play of Victor Wembanyama, and not in a good way, as he sucked at a time you cannot suck, which is in the Western Conference Finals, Game 5, and so that is a good jumping-off point. Let us discuss the question. Can you put your finger on what went wrong for Wemby and his Spurs in this loss to the Thunder? So I've got Scarecrow, Meet the Press, and Marine Biology, and we will combine all of these things together, and we are going to make chimichangas is what we're going to make. So A, if you really want to know, and I know you want to know, what went wrong for Victor Wembanyama in game number 5? So he decided, for whatever reason, to be a pacifist. He was a pacifist in this game. And, he was just decided, I don't want to attack. I'm not going to attack. No, no, no, no. He was driving the Mr. Softy truck with the music blaring. And that's what he was doing. And he looked totally distracted. Like he was in the back, and he had a side job, and he was working at Paris Baguette, and he was folding cream puffs instead of folding the defense for OKC. And he actually turned out to be the cream puff. He was the cream puff, if you will. And so that's how that went. For much of the game here, it was pretty crazy how bad and just uninterested he was. The word is, I guess, lethargic would be the word we'll use. Lethargic is a good word. It's a solid word. Passive. We've used that word already. Never got going. The parade started and passed him by. He never got going. And you look at it and you're like, whoa, wait a minute. And he wasn't in the flow at all. He was floating on the lazy river having a cocktail. Wemby, I don't think he's old enough to drink, or barely. I guess in France the rules are different, but he was having a lemonade. you know, just doing his thing. And if he slowed down any more, Wemby, if he slowed down any more here, the arena would have gone into sleep mode. Literally. Now, he finished with a performance so flat. How flat was it? Somebody needed to call a tow truck, get some jumper cables. And they tried it at halftime. It didn't work. It did not work. And we talked about this in a previous episode of the show. Dwayne Wade is tossing out there. He's unstoppable. He can't. Nobody can stop him. Wemby. Well, he stopped himself. He stopped himself. And, man, he played tiny. That was small, small, small, small, small. He played tiny basketball there. And was like a decoy. 7 foot four. 7 foot four and a scarecrow. Out in a cornfield. Although he did have the sneakers on. So he had that going for him. Yeah, he did have the sneakers on. He took just 6 shots in the first half. You almost took as many shots as he did. 6 shots in the first half there and finished 4 of 15. I didn't play in the NBA and I just do the overnight show. I'm told that is not very good when you take 15 shots and you're the franchise player and you only make 4 of them. And he missed all 5 of his 3 balls. And the saving grace was the fact that he got to the foul line a lot. And that seems to be a common theme in these bouncy ball games. So 12 of 12 from the charity stripe. And so that helped him end up with 20 points. The lowest point total for him, Wemby, in this particular series. Meanwhile, the Thunder, they actually used, I didn't know they had this, they had a 2-for-1 discount code. And how great is that when you get that 2-for-1 discount code and they completely own the middle of the aisle, the painted area, as Chet and Hartenstein, the two centers, two big men for Oklahoma City, combined for 28 points and 26 rebounds. They were essentially renting out the painted area like it was an Airbnb. And Wemby was content just standing out and he was like, "Oh, look at that! I mean, I'm gonna pick my finger a little bit, bite my fingernails. I'm gonna look off to the heavens and see what's out there." But wait, there's more. Page 2 here. So, Spurs guard Stephon Castle was asked about the officials and what appeared to be a bit of a lopsided game. Statistically, coming into this game, the Spurs had shot many more foul shots than the Thunder. In this series, on this particular night, the way the game was officiated, the Thunder ended up only with 6 more foul shots. It felt more lopsided than that, and the foul shooting was pretty even, actually, for the first half. It just gave the illusion that it was lopsided. And when asked about that, I think we have the audio on this, I believe. Yes? Okay. I've got. Oh, wait, good. We haven't told we do. All right. But wonderful. How great is that? We have actual audio. Here is Stephon Castle, his response when asked about the officiating and a bit of a bias. Take a listen.
6: You know, trying to play through it, you know, it's tough. I just think with the way they guard, how physical they are, we don't get that same luxury to be able to play as physical on the other end at times. But offensively, I think we do a good job of screening and playing through it. So I think we create a lot of advantages, but I think we just missed a lot of open shots tonight.
5: Yeah. All right, now... What he did there was a compliment sandwich. You ever had that? I've gotten that. Every weasel boss knows the compliment sandwich. You ever get called into a meeting? We don't really have meetings around here much anymore, but every once in a while we do. In the old days, we used to have meetings all the time. The early days of Fox Sports Radio, management was on our ass all the time. We had meetings all the time. It was a pain in the ass. And you get called into the meeting, and they always start out with a compliment. Oh, you sound great. Man, are you good? And you know what's coming, right? When they say that, and I'm doing a meeting with a program out there, they say, "Oh, yeah, sound great. Okay." Oh, yeah, and I did want to mention, you're the biggest a-hole I've ever met, and you suck. By the way, keep up the good work. That's how those meetings go, right? And that's essentially what Stephon Castle did. He's like, you know, he started out kind of nice. And they said, oh, by the way, the money part of the quote was, "We don't get the same luxury the Thunder do to be able to play physical as they do at times." So he's like, eh. And then he put a little thing at the end there. So that's how that went. That is how that went. So the question, what did the Spurs guard, Stephon Castle, accomplished by calling out the NBA officials on the way they are giving out justice, court justice in this particular series. So Stephon Castle didn't just call out the referees after this latest game, game number five. This was not your standard post-game whine. It was not that. Castle walked in to the news conference room there in the bowels of the arena in Oklahoma. He wore essentially a suit, not an actual suit. In my head, he wore a suit there, and he was carrying a briefcase, not a purse like LeBron James. Remember back in the day, LeBron brought his purse to the postgame? Very bold of him to do that. So Castle had like a briefcase, and he basically registered to be a full-time NBA lobbyist. And he just criticized the officials. He did the sandwich thing. The criticism was in the middle there. He accused them of favoritism, that there's favoritism with, he did with a smile. It was a nice smile, is what he did. And he dropped that loaded phrase, which we love doing talk radio, basically saying Oklahoma City gets the physicality privilege. Okay. That's what he said. This is a beautiful, fine, preemptive strike is what it is. It's a preemptive strike, and players know exactly what they're doing. We talked about this in pretty much every game of the playoffs. There's one of these hand grenades that is tossed out, these verbal hand grenades, and this is the one here. And think of it like politics. This is the NBA's version of Stephon Castle going on Meet the Press. You don't just complain. You have a message. You have a message. And Castle's message to Adam Silver was call the game like adults, and it's a bad job by you, and help us out. We need a little help here. And he's playing the long game, although it's not really much of a long game. It's already, we're heading into game six now. He's planting, though, Stephon Castle, the psychological seed, like a good farmer, the seed of doubt, to get some different whistles in game six. And I think that will go the way, because the NBA is going to have a lot of downtime if they wrap things up on Thursday. The finals don't start till next Wednesday. They really need a game seven. And so something tells me they'll bring in Scott Foster, whatever they have to do to make sure we get a game seven. If the NBA continues to do what they've done for the last 40 years, we are going to get a game seven. There'll be some very interesting officiating in game number six. Now, meanwhile, Adam Silver, he doesn't have the George Michael sports machine from back in the old days. He has the fine machine there in New York, and he's warming it up like a 1998 Dell desktop. And so we'll see if this playoff maneuvering does pay off, and there'll be a fine. So he'll get fine. Meanwhile, in the lead up to game five between Oklahoma City and San Antonio, there's a lot of conversation about Shai Gilgeous-Alexander and how foul shot dependent he is, that without that, he's not that great. So NBC's Reggie Miller was asked about this. He sounded off on it in the lead up to the game there, the flopping criticism that SGA has gotten, and Miller attempted to put up a firewall. It's part of the jockocracy, of course, athlete defending athlete. And so he put a firewall up around SGA, saying it's SGA's job to play the game of basketball. Miller said he's not playing the game and officiating the game. Be more upset at the officials, Reggie Miller said, and how they have called it. He's not blowing the whistle for himself, Miller said. Quote continues. People need to stop this. I'm serious, Reggie Miller, Mr. Indiana Pacers, said. For as much hate as a two-time MVP gets, this guy has a polished game. Close quote from Reggie Miller. So SGA went out after that endorsement by Mr. Miller, Miller time, and Shai Gilgeous-Alexander went out there and had half of his points. He scored 32, half of them from the foul line. 16 of 17 from the charity stripe in this game. Literally half the points in the game for SGA came from the foul line. So the question, where are you at on Reggie Miller blaming the NBA referees and giving Shai Gilgeous-Alexander a pass, a free pass here for the flopping that is taking place. So, of course, Reggie Miller went down this road. Why? Because if you're old enough to have watched Reggie Miller play for the old Indiana Pacers back in the day, Reggie Miller, when he was playing here, he was known for some sloppy, floppy basketball. He was. Holy Rick Smits, Batman. He practically trademarked it with the Indiana Pacers back in the old days there. And he was like, those matchups with the Knicks, he was like auditioning to do a Broadway show in the 90s. So this becomes a holy mackerel situation because SGA often flopping and gyrating around like a fish out of water. And Reggie Miller acting like it's some kind of marine biology. No, Reggie, it's not. Listen, it's been going on for a long time. Obviously, it's been going on for 30, 40 years in the NBA, and who knows, likely before that. Bob Cousy and Wilt Chamberlain were probably flopping around, and we didn't know it because the games weren't on TV, and we weren't alive. However, Shai, he's mastered this where he hits the floor on just little contact. Little light contact, and he hits the floor. And we've seen more physicality. SGA falls down all the time. So it's like he's always like surrounded by pillows. They said after the first couple games, about 30% of the time he fell down when he didn't need to fall down. And so it's minimal contact and maximum collapsibility. And it's working. And SGA is not reacting to contact per se. He's reacting to the idea of contact, and the fallout is that, yeah, the referees are the ones calling it, and so why would they help out Oklahoma City, though, right? That's a small market. It's not one of the glamour teams. They're not a particularly attractive team to watch, the Thunder. They're not compelling. They win a lot. Nothing really sexy about the Oklahoma City Thunder, and yet, this guy's getting it. And when you have the cachet, when you have that cachet of being an MVP and winning all these awards, multiple-time MVP, it's a self-feeding situation where now you always get the calls because you get the accolades on your Wikipedia page, and so you get that. But the fallout, though, is not just in the micro, it's in the macro as well. And it's an invasive species that continues to spread, and it's been around for a long time. This is going to create a whole new crop of this activity. One superstar rising to the very top of the pyramid, and by flailing away, right? They flail away, and then all of a sudden, suddenly every blue chip AAU player is practicing their gyrations and their mannerisms and not their jump shots and not their crossover dribble or anything like that. And so we'll have another wave. Kids are like 8, 10, 11, 12 right now. And those kids in a few years, believe it or not, will be back in the NBA. And they'll be like, hey, I patterned my game after Floppy McFlop SGA, just like him. So this is not basketball. It's pratfall theater is what it is. And this is the Ben Maller Show. If you would like to be part, you can join us right now. We're going to open up the phone lines, abracadabra, hocus pocus, 877-99 on Fox. That's 877-996-6369 as we are hanging out together. Also on the X Machine, at Ben Maller. That is at Ben Maller. If you'd like to be part of the program that way, you can join us, and we'll take your comments on social media later on this hour. We have the Who Am I game, and next hour, Maller the Third Degree. We'll have the Insta Trivia. We've got the Riddle of the Day. That'll be coming up in hour number 3, Too Much or Not Enough. The Queen of Hearts with Lorena. That'll be up in hour 3 as well. And Password, the Word Game of the Stars, will be around in hour number 4. So we got a lot of stuff to work our way through to navigate the obstacle course of the overnight. Again, 877-99 on Fox, and yes, we are planning, like to alert all the affiliates down the line, tomorrow will be a newbie night. So if you're a regular and you're like, well, maybe I'll call tomorrow, tomorrow's going to be a newbie night. So that means if you're a regular, you got to call tonight because you're outlawed. You're verboten. on tomorrow's show. We're not doing newbie night right now, though newbies are always welcome, but newbies are afraid to call in unless it's an official newbie night. And this is not an official newbie night. So we have to wait for tomorrow for new calls. Tonight is the same seven people that call every effing night. Yes, they're all lined up right now. 877-99 on Fox. You know I am a sucker for some rhythmic chanting, and we got some of that in the Pro Bouncy Ball playoffs. What was the rhythmic chanting? We'll get to that, and we will do it next.
14: How about shut up?
5: Yeah. Well, no, I can't. See, I can't. Ghost of Eddie, I can't shut up. I got a live read here. And this is the most important part. The monologue was just spam. That was just filler. This is the main event right now. Now, it's the A block. What hour is it?
17: Number one.
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1: Hefty.
0: Hefty slider bag, silly with a slide. 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Come on.
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0: Bill Miller and you, you're locked in on the Ben Maller Show as we recap the latest game in the Western Finals as Oklahoma City, one win away from a date with the Knickerbockers. They will have home court advantage, whoever wins the Western Final. Means a lot of really old guys who used to be famous that are now still Knicks fans, like 69-year-old Spike Lee. We'll be visiting Oklahoma or San Antonio. In the meantime, we are doing it live all night long on the eve of a newbie night, which is tomorrow. You can be part of the program at 877-99 on Fox. That's 877-996-6369. 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
1: Hey, Ben, how you doing?
0: Don't talk to me. You want to talk to your cuz, and she's right over there. Say hello to her. FSR Tech Queen. Her name is
2: Lorena. Into my chat box.
0: Lorena is her name. She's actually on Instagram more than X. We don't promote that. I don't know what her handle is.
2: Maybe you should promote.
0: I don't know what it is. What is your Instagram? I don't know. What is it?
2: I don't know. Something like Radio Mouth.
0: See, I don't know either. I have no idea what that is. Coop is here as well. At a Bronco fan, your comments can and will be used against you in the court of sports radio, so please act accordingly as we talk some pro bouncy ball. We had some rhythmic chanting that I love. I can't get enough of it. Truck Stop Fungus writes in, and he says, I pass out in my chair after some brandy, and I come back to life, and you missed your rundown. Well, first of all, Truck Stop Fungus, as I've told you a million times, you do not listen, you schmuck. Okay, you're such a mashugana. Let me tell you something, Truck Stop Fungus. The rundown is an add-on item. That isn't. Now, if you want me to start some kind of Patreon or something like that, and you can get the rundown right away, I could do that. This is an add-on item. So you can't bitch about an add-on item. The rundown, and most of the people that listen are not on X anyway.
2: You should charge them 25 cents.
0: I agree. Every day, if everyone just paid me 25 cents, I'd make some money. And
2: you would do it.
0: I'd get fired, but I'd make some money. Yeah. So until the bosses figure it out, I'd be all right, right? In a couple of weeks, I'd get away with that. All right. What do we have? Perito taking a non sequitur, ripping Fernando Tatis. Now that he is off the roids, he has no home runs. I like the Padre apologists that are making excuses for Fernando Tatis, who does have no home runs, although that's not what we're talking about right now. And before we get too deep into the weeds with pro bouncy ball, I did want to say congratulations to the professional hockey team in Lost Wages, Nevada, as they have advanced now. And my favorite coach, and I used to get in battles with Eddie Garcia back in the day, and I love this guy because he's a total a-hole. One of the last a-holes left, and I am talking about John Tortorella. And you can say the Golden Knights, who swept away the top team in hockey, the Colorado Avalanche, to punch their ticket to the Stanley Cup Final, and they are the Western Conference champions, third time in 9 years for the Golden Knights, which I think is a dumb name considering it's in Vegas and they should have had some kind of slot machine or gambling reference. Anyway, the team in Vegas advancing, John Tortorella, can say the Golden Knights did not suck at a time you cannot suck. They were good. They got her done. And so congratulations to Vegas. And now they will await the opponent, and they'll sit back, and they'll hang out, and they'll be like, hey, la la la la la la la. Yeah. Well, so we'll see how that goes. But the Golden Knights sweep. Not a single defeat here. Domination situation. And Colorado, you got to – I haven't covered hockey in a while, but one of the things is you have to put the puck on the net. You have to get shots on goal to have a chance to score. And they weren't particularly good at that in many games in this series. So congratulations to the Golden Knights, the original professional sports franchise at the major level, big league level, as they – win, and now they'll try to win another Stanley Cup there in Vegas. Let's go to the phones, and eeny, meeny, miny, moe, let's say hello to Andrew, who's in Jackson, Tennessee. Hello, Andrew. Welcome.
3: Hey, how's it going?
0: If I was any better, I'd be a Wemby, but not Victor Wembanyama because he didn't play very well.
1: Well, that leads me to my question for you. Just real quickly, off subject, just want to know if you think Colorado Avalanche or Detroit Pistons let their fan base down the most out of those two. But the question for calling in is you played It's Not Unusual coming back in from commercial break, and that leads me to my question. It's not unusual to watch these superstars or so-called superstars hide behind the role players in these so-called pivotal games. And I'm about tired of watching SGA pass it 9 out of 10 times when he gets double teamed. It seemed like Michael Jordan never lended it to his teammates to make this happen when he gets to a pivotal game. So I'm just curious to see what you think is the reason behind these superstars hiding behind their role players when it comes down to these pivotal games.
0: Well, this has always happened off and on, so it's not like it's new. And I remember when I covered I was around the Lakers a lot when they had Shaq and Kobe, and there were games that Kobe would suck or Shaq would have a terrible game, and then Rick Fox or somebody would have a huge performance back then. Even the old school Jordan Bulls, there were games Jordan didn't shoot well, and we only remember the good, not the bad. That being said, when Wemby, by all accounts, is unstoppable, and he's just standing there like he should have paid to get in the arena. He's like a spectator. Like, what are you doing? You got to be more aggressive. I'd rather have Wemby take 30 shots and miss 25 of them than take 15 shots the way he did, and really only nothing in the first half. It's 6 shots in the first half, so it was not good. Thank you, Andrew. Let's say hello to hold on a second. I got to read this now. Let me see. I don't know. Okay. Fergdog says I've had enough. I am blocking every person who complains about the rundown from now on. There will be no exceptions. You've been warned, Yefimi. Yefimi in Chicago, so I'm sure he's shaking in his boots right now. Rob the Goatman says, did I hear correctly that tomorrow is a nudie night on the show?
2: Ooh la la.
0: Well, now, you trust me, Lorraine. You don't necessarily want to see a lot of these people naked. All right. So don't go there.
2: You ever been to a nude beach in, like, Italy or something along those lines?
0: Well, I've never been to Italy, so that would be impossible. There are nude beaches in the United States.
2: Oh, I don't have to go to Europe.
0: You don't? No, I don't think you do. Although, I've been told, I had a buddy of mine that thought that would be a good idea to see hot chicks. And I was told if you want to see older, middle-aged to really old people, that's where you go. Or you can go to the gym locker room.
3: You're talking about the stateside ones, right?
0: Yeah, okay. Yeah. I've never been to one in Italy or anything like that.
3: Yeah, I think in Spain or in whatnot, like it's there's some attractive people out there.
2: That's what I'm thinking.
0: I want to
2: take a Euro trip like that.
0: I believe that's a myth. I think you think that everyone's good looking in Europe. There's plenty of ugly people.
3: Oh, sure. Yeah. Sure. I'm not saying that there aren't, but
0: yeah.
3: I'm saying I think when you go to the beach,
0: I believe you'll be disappointed. I don't know. I mean, maybe you won't be. And I'm happy to report. I'm getting older. I've been doing this a long time, and I'm still amazed when I go to the gym and I see the old guys that just walk around with the chain and nothing else on. I don't think I'll ever be that guy. I'm confident. I'm not going to be that guy. I don't know how you become that guy. There's a lot of those guys, and I'm assuming it's the same on the female side there. I'm never going to be that person. It's not going to happen. I know you were concerned about that. Yeah, that's it. Analog Al writes in. He says, what is it with the friggin' rundown? Why do you need to know what's coming up? Just listen to the show. Exactly, Analog Al. You guys are so spoiled. You don't need to know what's coming up. It's a surprise, bozo. It's a surprise. Don't you want to be surprised? Nobody wants to be surprised. So the rhythmic chanting, the fans of Oklahoma City were serenading Victor Wembanyama as he was attempting foul shots, and they were calling him. What were they calling him? Ding, ding, ding, ding, ding, ding, ding, ding, ding, ding. Yes. They were giving him the flopper.
4: What?
0: Flopper. They were giving him the flopper chant. Yeah, they were rhythmically chanting flopper to serenade him, and that became a viral moment. So exciting. Yes, the crowd there chanting flopper. during a trip to the foul line. I love rhythmic chanting. I do. Whether it's Herb and My or any of those things. It's just it's wonderful. Even I had that. Ed from Spokane, the great Mahler meet and greet we did in Seattle years ago. Ed and Christina in Spokane. Ed had a bullhorn and was wandering around the streets of Seattle, and I was next to him with what a group, what a good-looking group we had there. And I think Robbie, the Mariner fan, I think he joined us. He might have joined us after. But we had a good group, and Ed from Spokane, who has no shame in the bullhorn, was chanting, Ben Mahler, listen to the Ben Mahler show, you know, that kind of stuff. And the homeless people in Seattle were, I told this story with Nostradinus on the podcast on Sunday, but the good homeless people of Seattle were not very happy. There's many more homeless people in Seattle now than there were then, so they'd be even more upset today. All right, time now for the Who Am I game. This is where we pretend to be somebody else, thus we call it the Who Am I game. And here we go. Joe Mazzulla. Let him play Joe. Joe Mazzulla.
4: Who?
0: Became the first Celtics coach to win Coach of the Year honors since me.
4: Who?
0: Now, Mazzulla's the guy that said he hates the Coach of the Year, thinks it sucks, it's a dumb award, so they, of course, gave him Coach of the Year. Joe Mazzulla becoming the first Boston Celtics coach to win Coach of the Year honors since me.
4: Who?
0: Who am I? That's the question. The answer. We'll get to it. We'll do it next.
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0: Bill Miller and you. You're locked in on the Ben Maller Show, and we thank you. You're my favorite person. You are my... You're listening. I love you. Well, not that kind of love.
1: Calm down, Ben. All right.
0: No, it's Bill. Bill. Point that out. Meanwhile, we are on X, as we like to promote. However, the people are much nicer on Instagram, where you can find video clips and photographs never before seen. Get behind-the-scenes photos with a great autograph. Most famous, or not autograph, it was actually a tattoo. Most famous tattoo in the history of the show. And that's at Ben Maller on Fox on Instagram. Lorena's on there also, but we don't remember her name. And the Facebook page, Ben Maller Show. That's Ben Maller Show. So follow both those accounts. We thank you in advance. All right, back to it we go. We're going to pay off the Who Am I game in a minute. And time now for the Tire Rack play of the night. Now, I requested that the play of the night would be something that we didn't have. Unfortunately, the editors did not put this in the system. So instead, we'll go to the Western Conference Finals, Game 5 in Oklahoma City, where the Thunder and Spurs were playing, and SGA was getting it done.
2: Shake guarded by Champagne, playing with four fouls. Crosses over, steps back, fires, and left three-pointer looks good. It is! Cha-chinga Thunder money ball! Thunder avalanching the Spurs. The Thunderstorm is in full force. 7-0 start to the quarter.
0: And that is Matt Pinto, former Clipper play-by-play guy. I know him. 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I asked Coop, I said, can we get a SGA foul shot? 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The way tire buying should be. And here's the Who Am I game. Let him play Joe. Joe Mazzulla becoming the first Boston Celtics coach to win Coach of the Year honors. Since me, who am I? That is
3: who?
0: The question. What is the answer? And let's see. Does anyone know the answer? Well, Wayne in Duluth, he complained about yesterday's show, and he didn't answer the question here. Burger Man's going with Rick Sutcliffe.
3: Who?
0: As his answer. The Miz from Shane in Des Moines. Scrooge is in the younger demo. He's getting older by the day. He's going with Bill Miller as his answer. Mr. Irrigation says Phil Jackson is the way to go. Alf, the alien opiner. Wow, look at that. Good job by you, Alf.
3: Who?
0: You got it right. Had the home field advantage on that. Gordon's Fisherman from Andy in Lionel Lakes, Minnesota. Shout out to Marcel. Mark, the full name guy, was guessed by Shane. Bobby, Key Lime Pie Bobby in Florida, going with Stevie Wonder as his answer. David Hasselhoff, the Hoff, from Rob the Goatman, Victor Wembanyama from Femi. Who else? Ferg Dog says,
3: who?
0: My quickly growing block list is the answer. Ralph Hauk from Analog Al. King Roy says, member of the Fox Sports Radio Alumni Association, Doug Gottlieb is the
4: answer. Never heard of him.
0: Remember, he banged the table. He had a hissy fit, yeah. What else do we have? Lily Rose Depp, who is 27 today. Who else do we have? Page down. Jerry in Rhode Island got it right. Bad job by our friend Jerry in Rhode Island. Shame on you for spoiling the game. Mr. Nice Guy's going with the quiz. Dan Quisenberry, old baseball player. CB Meatballs says Chuck Studley. Do you have an answer, Lorraine?
1: Sub-zero, Ben.
0: Sub-zero. Wow, that is incorrect. The correct answer, a man who was a big influence in my younger days in media, the great Bill Fitch, who coached the Clippers. But 1980, he was the NBA's Coach of the Year for the Boston Celtics. Bill Fitch is the answer. Hall of Famer. Rest in peace. Rest in peace. Hey, it's Maller here. 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
15: The Vegas Golden Knights completed a four-game sweep in the NHL's West Final, holding on 2-1 over Colorado, the team that had the league's best record in the regular season. Vegas is into the Stanley Cup Final for the third time in its 9 years. In the NBA playoffs, Oklahoma City's now up 3-2 in the West Finals after a home victory against the Spurs, 127-114. Shea Gilgeous-Alexander with 32 points. The NBA's Coach of the Year is Joe Mazzulla of Boston, 62 votes to 29 over the Pistons' J.B. Bickerstaff. To baseball, Pittsburgh handed the Cubs a 10th straight loss, 12-1. The Mets have lost five in a row now. Cincinnati beat them 7-2 in New York. Reds winner Chase Burns is 7-1. Milwaukee shut out the Cardinals 6-0. The Yankees hit six homers and won 15-1 at Kansas City. Dodgers 15-6 over the Rockies. I'm Steve DeSager.
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20: A case of some stinky cheese. Welcome in. The beginning of another hour of the Ben Maller Show. We are in the air everywhere as we are close together. And we are the snack that smiles back. Coast to coast, border to border, and beyond on the vast and ear-catchingly powerful microphones of FSR emanating live. 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And with that, the flag is up. And our lead this hour is from Green Bay, Wisconsin, the frozen tundra. Right there, not far from Lake Winnebago. And the Green Bay Packers. What did they do? Did they do some amazing transaction to get in the headlines? No. The cheeseheads are filling up the content machine on a sleepy day in May. You're in late May. And if you have not heard, it's a humdinger of a story. It's a legal thriller. Yep. So if you didn't see or hear about this, we have the police blotter. And several people were messaging me, did you do the NFL book 'em? I'm like, no, we were going to bring it back, and we didn't bring it back. You know, we, the wokesters, we had to cancel it because of the wokesters. And we could do it, And I was thinking about like ways we could do the NFL book 'em, and I thought what would be even more fun would to have like a raffle and have, there's 32 teams. If we put a number near all, you know, each team, and then we could have a raffle to do it. Now that would be fun. That would be, but the offseason's only got a little time left. I mean, training camp begins, it's almost June. Training camp begins in July. Although this is prime handcuff season in the NFL. Like this is where these boys get arrested. All right, these guys can't, you know, they got a lot of free time. All right, these guys have a lot of free time, and you bring in a lot of money and women, and those are the ingredients that lead to bad decisions. And sometimes not even bad decisions. Sometimes it's just you're around people that do things that, you know, it's just a weird situation. Anyway, get to the point. All right, so we'll get to the point. Running back Josh Jacobs, who I believe is the team captain for the Green Bay Packers, was arrested, and he was booked on multiple charges of domestic violence in Wisconsin. Now, Jacobs is 28, played for the Raiders for several years, and he was booked and charged with battery, domestic abuse, criminal damage to property, which means he destroyed some stuff of the lady, I assume. Domestic abuse, disorderly conduct, but wait, there's more. Domestic abuse, strangulation, and suffocation, that's a big one, and intimidation of a victim. So according to jail records, the strangulation and suffocation charges, you might imagine, that is, well, that's going to get you in some real big trouble, and that is a felony. The other four charges are misdemeanors. Jacob's being held without bond, we were told on late on Tuesday, without bond. Police originally were dispatched to his home. How about the fact he's spending the offseason in Wisconsin? I assume he spent all the time. I mean, it's possible maybe the Packers had some workouts or something like that. But this happened in Wisconsin and on Saturday over the weekend, and he was not arrested immediately. Normally, you're arrested right away, as I understand it. You don't normally wait a couple of days to investigate. In this case, they did, and then 3 days later, the thing happened on Saturday, and then they waited till Tuesday to put handcuffs on and give a mugshot to Josh Jacobs. All right, so that is a good jumping-off point, not for the Green Bay Packers, but for the talk show. So let's get into it. Let us discuss. The question, here's the question. Just how much trouble is Packers running back Josh Jacobs facing over this domestic violence arrest in Wisconsin? So my observations on this, I've got saltwater crocodile, doggy bag, and fax machine. And we will combine all of these things together, and we are going to do the hokey pokey. And put one foot in. We're going to take it out. We'll do the hokey pokey. All right, so number one. All right. Now, first of all, listen, you can't be beating people up. So obviously, if he did it, you know, he should pay a price for that. You can't be putting hands on people. That goes without saying. However, you can hop, skip, and jump around misdemeanors. Happens all the time. We get all worked into a lather in sports talk radio about people getting arrested, and then it's misdemeanor. It's nothing. In the big picture, if you're rich and you get a misdemeanor, it's nothing. Right? You know, felonies, they don't do a recess. There's no recess on a felony. All right. So in the grand scheme of the legal system in this country, misdemeanors are like a mosquito bite. I don't really worry about a mosquito bite, although the deadliest thing in the world is the mosquito. And yet, they don't make any movies about deadly mosquitoes, right? There's none of that. There's no intimidation or anything like that. The mosquito kills more people than anything. The context is like a mosquito bite. Now, a felony, unlike a mosquito bite, which is a misdemeanor, a felony is like a saltwater crocodile, an apex predator, flesh-eating monster of the sea, if you will, the sea of misery. And that's what this could be. And it's not just a legal hiccup. It's a legal Himalayan expedition is what this is. And so domestic violence cases are not simple. I mean, almost never simple. We've talked about it a lot. I went into sports radio, and I've talked a lot of legal cases over the years. Domestic violence, though, they're always messy. Think of it like a potluck, and there's no labels, and you're trying to guess what the F the food is. And it's always a he said, she said. There's almost never video of what happens, right? Even in this age of video. So it's a he said, she said situation. It's rarely black and white. It's almost always 50 shades of gray with these. And it's like, who do you believe? And in the end, the key often comes down to physical evidence. And that's the part that doesn't lie. It doesn't blink, physical evidence. It doesn't forget. It doesn't do drama. And while it might go away, meaning if there's bruises and things like that, the photographs, they last a long time. Now, page two. So the Packers running back, Josh Jacobs, if you missed the beginning here, has been arrested on a domestic violence charge, bunch of charges against Josh Jacobs. Now, through his attorneys, he released a prepared statement. A prepared statement. And here is the statement from David Chesnoff, the attorney. Said, quote, Josh vehemently denies the allegations. And this matter is in the early stages of investigation with important evidence that has not yet been made public. We ask for fairness and restraint while the judicial process takes its course. Close quote. That is the attorney being paid by the Green Bay Packers running back Josh Jacobs. That is David Chesnoff. So the question, how do you pick apart this prepared statement from Josh Jacobs' defense attorney and vehemently denying the allegations in that prepared statement? So the statement, here's the way I'll break it down. So it's exactly what you get when you are a $47 million professional athlete and you can afford to hire a top-level defense attorney. Right? And you hire a lawyer whose retainer has commas in it. And you just do. And you don't bring in a guy. This guy, I looked him up. I really didn't know much about this attorney, David Chesnoff. He looks right out of Central Casting. If you think of like I think he's in his 70s. He's an old, like he's a mob attorney guy from Vegas. Like he fits all the cliches of attorneys, defense attorneys. The guy over the years is the go-to guy. Mike Tyson hired him as a defense attorney. Cardi B, Shaquille O'Neal are among the celebrity clients that have hired him. If you're a celebrity and you get in legal trouble, who are you going to call? Many of these people call David Chesnoff, and he is a caricature of a Vegas defense attorney. He is. And he's got the hair, the look, the whole thing. And this isn't about really justice. Most of this stuff is not about justice. I've learned that as I've gotten older. When you have a lot of money and influence, it's about the wiggle. Wiggle, wiggle, wiggle. It's about wiggle room is what it's about. And when you look at it, money doesn't just talk here. It negotiates like a doggy bag filled with cash. It gives you a lot of wiggle, a lot of wiggle when you have that money. And so that statement, which was prepared by the defense team for Josh Jacobs, that to me was a message. It was a secret dog whistle for the district attorney's office, the judge, anyone else who likes to campaign and get donations for certain offices in Wisconsin, because the system bends for people that have resources. It's like justice is blind. It also loves direct deposit. So it really loves direct deposit. When the quote was vehemently denies from Josh Jacobs' attorney, and when you say that, you know, it's not just attorney speak, if you will. It's more than that. It's code. It's a code. We're buying some time here while we negotiate a safe landing, the landing zone. And spare me the whole early stages and all that stuff. I don't want to hear about that. That line that they toss out claiming that there's important evidence not yet made public. Let me tell you what my experience when an attorney, as my understanding of this, when an attorney says that line, that important evidence not yet made public, when I hear that line, that almost always means what? It almost always means we are hoping that something is out there that will surface that will help us because we got nothing right now. Right. And we really want something that helps us so we can get a sweetheart plea deal, because that would be great. The felony strangulation charge is the whole enchilada. And that's what all this is about for the Green Bay Packers running back. Everything else is window dressing and it's nothing. in comparison. As a first offense, as far as we know, Josh J.

0: Jacobs does not have any kind of criminal record that we could decipher other than some speeding tickets. So that is a Class H felony. What does that mean? That means that Josh Jacobs faces up to, that's a weasel term, up to 6 years in the Gray Bar Hotel, better known as prison, all meals paid for, free gym access and television, and you get a roommate, and also and or a $10,000 fine. So the goal of the defense, rather obvious here, is to get the downgraded felony from a felony to a misdemeanor, and then the migraine headache will go away a little bit, and you're still facing some NFL punishment. However, that's going to be rather small compared to actually going to jail. And again, if you did the crime, you do the time, and we'll see how this plays out. Now, final point. I got to mention this because we've talked about these stories so many times over the years, and it just does not end, and there's no end in sight. So the team has entered the chat, the team from Northern Wisconsin, in a prepared statement of their own provided to state-sponsored NFL media, now run by ESPN. The Green Bay Packers said, "We are aware of the matter involving Josh Jacobs, and yep, as it is an ongoing legal situation, we will withhold further comment." Ding, ding, ding, ding, ding, ding, ding, ding, ding. Question. What did you make of the Packers' rather generic statement regarding Josh Jacobs and his arrest? So the Packers' statement here, let me break this down. I'll slice it and dice it. So the Packers' statement on Josh Jacobs has all of the emotional warmth of the manual for the refrigerator in your kitchen. It's a YAWN situation, a yawn. It reads like the Green Bay Packers, that football team from the frozen tundra. The Packers bravely stepping forward to say absolutely nothing at all. Absolutely nothing at all. The crisis management Swiss Army knife of damage control. And all professional sports teams, not just NFL, all professional sports teams remain undefeated in the category of say nothing while pretending it's something. And this is another example of that. The statement, it wasn't written by some modern executive. This prepared statement, it was ghostwritten by a fax machine from 1987. Okay. And it's just a reminder that the NFL, the most consistent performer in the National Football League is the copy and paste key. Every professional sports team has this quote with blanks in it. And they save it. And it's like, well, we are aware of the matter involving blank. As it is an ongoing legal situation, we, or insert team name, will withhold further comment. It's always been like that, right? As long as I've been around, this has been the thing. And just copy and paste it and keep humming along. La la la la la la la la la la la la la la la la la la la. Yeah, exactly. And so it's the four-step crisis lullaby is what it is. It's the classic four-leaf clover. Now, why do they all do this? Because you, A, acknowledge the story exists, so you're acknowledging it. B, you avoid admitting any kind of wrongdoing or liability. C, you buy time. And D, you prevent quotes from becoming evidence later because you really said nothing. It's not like the defense team or the prosecution is going to say, well, we'd like to enter in as evidence, Your Honor, this quote from the Green Bay Packers. No one's going to do that. It's nothing there. There's no meat on the bone. And it's also traditional courtroom advice going back to the early days of the court system back in the Roman times where you say as little as possible while acknowledging that you are aware of said issue, or in layman's terms, let the legal process play out before doing anything. It is the Ben Maller Show. What do you think is going to happen here? I've seen everything that I could find about the Josh Jacobs story, and it's really hanging on that felony. It depends on what kind of physical evidence they have at this point and what kind of check, or as we said, a doggy bag Josh Jacobs can cut or some people that are trying to win elections in Wisconsin and have some influence over the judicial system in the state of Wisconsin. You got to know who. I just love the fact that he knew right away to contact his lawyer. Did the Packers have this guy's number? Did Josh Jacobs have it? This is also the guy, the attorney that defended Henry Ruggs, the guy that killed the young lady and she burned up in her car with her dog. And this is the attorney that defended him. And Henry Ruggs about to get out of jail, I guess, apparently. 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Price gouging update and no show. We'll get to all of that and we will do it next. However, it is the A Blockity Block. And let's see if we can find out. Is there a leprechaun in the building? Do we have
1: number two?
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0: Maller Show coming up later this hour. We will have Maller to the third degree, also the Insta trivia. Chatting right now with the police blotter story from the NFL, the captain of the Green Bay Packers, Josh Jacobs. He's got some explaining to do. Yes. I don't know how your Tuesday went. I'm going to go out on a limb and say Josh Jacobs has had better Tuesdays. He was arrested on a domestic violence charge, a bunch of charges. So we talked about that, and we'll get back into the conversation. In the meantime, you want to join us, 877-99 on Fox. That's 877-996-6369. You can say hello on X at Ben Maller. You can chat it up with Lorena, the FSR tech queen.
1: Hi, Bill.
0: Quiet. Quiet time. It's like a library.
1: No.
0: How dare you. Going to HR. Koopaloop, a Bronco fan. That's a Bronco fan.
2: I eat the rest of it and get fat.
0: Yeah, clearly. Your comments can and will be used against you in the court of the Maller Militia, the Kangaroo Court. Back to it. Coming up later, we'll get to price gouging and nowhere to be seen, not around. Nowhere to be seen, not around. We'll get to those stories as well. And late night drug tester writes in, he says, I'm really surprised you don't have more ad reads for Bail Bondsman. I'm sure you are the number one radio show listened to by officers and the perps they are hauling to jail.
1: That's a good point.
0: You know, we do very well with the good guys and the bad guys. They love the show. And I have heard from police officers that have said that they have pulled people over and they've ended up arresting them for like DUI and stuff, and they've had our show on while they're ending up getting arrested, like in their car, like as they were driving around. And so I have heard that. King Rory writes in from Wisconsin. He says, do you think this silly little legal issue will be wrapped up by June 21st because Jacobs has a youth football camp in Green Bay that day? Or should I tell my friend he should ask for his money back? That's a little tough. It's May 27th today.
1: No bail, right?
0: No bail. Yeah, no bail.
1: Not looking good.
0: Yeah, that's a tough one. This is going to go on for a while. Mark the Walker writes in. He says he's in Rochester. Legend on the show, Mark the Walker. He says handcuffs are running rampant lately in the NFL. Just ask Mike Vrabel and Diana Rossini. Yeah, but that was all for fun. You know, nobody got arrested. That was just some playtime. You know, they were having a good time. Let's see here. Yefimi in Chicago says, can express employment professionals get Weed Man a job? That is the ultimate test. Well, Weed Man would have to want a job. See, the whole thing about express employment professionals, if you want a job, they will help you get a job. That's the bit. Weed Man is very content to sit around all day watching YouTube videos. That's what he likes. That's what he loves. He's all about that action. Now, Chip in the Q's writes in and says, A+. Chip was at one of the original Maller meet and greets we did years ago in Syracuse. Chip was there. Dale was there. We had a professor from Syracuse who showed up, a couple other people. So it was a good time. Anyway, Chip in the Q says, A+ on the Maller monologue. If Josh Jacobs goes to prison for this offense, not only will he be provided with three hots and a cot, but also all of the make and whoopee he probably will not want. Yeah, I don't know that he'd want that. He might. Who knows? He might get involved in it and be all about that action. Mr. Irrigation writes in and says, I believe the best justice money can buy is the term you were looking for. I gave you a version of that. I just used other verbs and words and all that stuff. That's how that went. Mr. Irrigation, how dare you? Mikey Cano, don't you know, says 702 Mafia. Supermarket Steve says, I really miss the NFL Book'em. So does anyone, my idea was, since it's kind of late in the game and all that, and it would be unfair to have a round-robin draft, if we did the bingo version of NFL Book'em. That would be completely legal, right? Coop, your thoughts as the producer of the show. My vision here, I think we have a bingo thing at the Maller Mansion. So I'll bring it in. I got to make sure there's 32 little balls in there. And then we'll assign a number. If we do this, we'll assign a number. Everyone will get a number. Or each team will have a number. And then we'll just randomly pull out the numbers.
1: Pick numbers.
0: Exactly.
1: I like this idea.
0: It's a good idea, right?
2: Well,
0: okay, so now Coop's already pausing. He's already pausing. There's no need to pause.
1: Why are you pausing?
2: I was just asking a question.
0: What?
2: Because in previous years, you've done ridiculous things like...
0: There's no ridiculous things.
2: Yes.
0: That's bull crap.
2: You have... You're what? Like, oh, the like arrests that have already happened before the draft apply to the team that you get.
0: Yes. Yes, that's the rule. It's even...
2: That's so ridiculous.
0: That's not ridiculous.
2: I mean,
0: that is not ridiculous.
2: It's ridiculous.
0: A blind lottery.
2: It was ridiculous before. I mean, it's not as ridiculous if we're doing this bingo thing.
0: Yeah.
2: But in the past, it was blatant cheating by you.
0: It was no cheating at all.
2: Okay.
0: That you just you're bitter.
2: Past arrest counted, and then Ben would be like, "And it's my name on the show, so I draft first."
0: Well,
2: and then he picks the team that's got a bunch of arrests
0: already. If they whack me, you guys will still have jobs. I'll be out of work. You won't be out of work if they get rid of the show. You'll work with some other jabroni that's here.
2: True.
0: So I have more liability here. Okay, come on. Anyway, all right.
1: Are we gonna make actual bingo cards with like the different?
0: No, it's a bingo. It's a thing.
2: She's never played this. She's never played the Book'em.
0: Oh, you don't know what the Book'em. Yeah. So the Book'em is, we each go around. We used to have an update person. Now the room's dark over there, so it'd just be the three of us.
1: Eddie.
0: And then we'll break it down. And so there's some math involved in this. Are you good with math?
1: I'm okay.
0: You're okay. So there's 32 teams, and there's now. Are we gonna add a listener, or should it just be us, or should we have a listener be part of it?
2: Oh, but then which listener gets to be?
0: Right? Then it becomes a problem. And then somebody will get upset
1: that
0: and annoyed.
1: That could also be a draft lottery. What are those little, you take all the names and put them into the little board and they go, bring.
0: Yeah. You know? Yeah. So if there's 32 teams and then you divide that by three, then we would each get like 10 teams.
1: What if there's two wild cards?
0: 10 and a half. I guess, there's 32. So somebody's going to get one less team. So let's do the math. So if we have then 32... If we bring a listener in and we divide that by four, that would work. The math
2: would make it Marcel.
1: I love Marcel. That's a great idea.
0: That's not a bad idea. All right. So, yeah, I think it works better if there's a fourth person because then it's eight. Each gets eight teams rather than an odd number of teams. So, all right. So we agree we should bring this back to Book'em. It's late in the game, but if we do it this way, it's legal. Nobody can bitch about it, right? There's no funny business going on.
1: I like it.
0: All right. Wonderful. So Supermarket Steve and all you other guys who are complaining about the Book'em, we'll bring it back. Yeah, Yefimi says you got to bring it back. Big board, all that stuff. Now, are we going to do this in alphabetical order? Well, we'll figure that out later. Let's go to the phones. Andrew. Big night for guys named Andrew on the show. Andrew is in Bakersfield, California. Hello, Andrew.
3: Hello, Ben. Analytically, I stole the hot wings. So.
0: Oh, I did see some more crap that was put on the refrigerator regarding the hot wings. Although I did not have a chance to catch Jason. He took off right after his show, so I saw him, but I didn't have a chance to talk to him. He sprinted out of the building, likely upset because of the chicken wings.
3: Yeah. So in honor of Ben Simmons' championship and not trying to be hurtful, but your inability to pronounce Shai Gilgeous's middle last name.
0: Well, my pronunciation's fine. I think you should go get your hearing checked.
3: Okay. Well, that's an option. But I have a nickname for Shai Gilgeous. It's Shai the Fish Gilgeous Alexander. Okay.
0: Okay.
3: Imagine a trout.
0: Yeah. First of all, that's tremendously stupid. That's my first thought.
3: Okay. Great. Now let me imagine a trout standing on its tail at the right elbow. I picture a left-hander, and he's got his side fin holding the ball. Oh. He flops to the right, he flops to the left, and he shoots the ball.
0: Yeah. How about you imagine my right fist heading towards your forehead? How about that?
3: Well, I would dodge, I'm quick.
0: Aren't you blind? I thought you couldn't dodge that. I could. No.
3: Well, I can sense.
0: Oh, you can sense. Oh, you have increased.
2: He's
0: senses.
2: Like Daredevil.
0: Okay. Yeah, because I've heard that when you go blind, your other senses reach a higher plane. Is that correct?
3: Right.
0: Yeah.
3: Yes.
0: All right. Good. All right.
3: But Shay the fish. All right. Thanks.
0: Never call again. All right. All right. Thank you. Go away. Hang up on yourself. He'll call tomorrow. He's not a newbie. He'll call tomorrow. Let's go to Steve, who's in South Carolina. It is the Ben Maller Show. Hello, Steve. Welcome. This is the part you talk, Steve.
4: Steve from South Dakota.
0: Oh, what did I say? Did I not say that? South Dakota? Yes. Hello, Steve. That would be you. This is the part you talk here. Oh, by the way, the price gouging. We have a price gouging update. They're now estimating for Game 3 of the NBA Finals at Madison Square Garden, the Knickerbockers, and right now the Thunder, maybe the Spurs, if they come back and win, that two tickets now they're saying could sell for over $1 million. Most expensive NBA final seat ever if that actually does happen. You don't seem impressed by that, Steve, in South Dakota.
4: Nah, not really. I've been alive for 78 years.
0: Oh, congratulations.
4: 23-year veteran. Now, just giving you a little background.
0: Yeah.
4: I went in 1967, served till 1990. I want to go with, how come they never say, like, the Green Bay Packers, our thoughts and prayers are with Mrs. Jacobs?
0: What? I don't think he's married to the woman, well, so they wouldn't say Mrs. Jacobs. She's not Mrs. Jacobs.
4: But you ever notice they never talk about it? I tell you what, you try and hit my woman, I was married 51 years till she passed.
0: Yeah.
4: That woman would have shot me.
0: Well, I understand. I mean, but there's also, you don't know what actually happened, right?
4: No,
0: I mean, there are cases that, well, Steve, but there are, you know, you don't know. It's a he said, she said, unless there's video. You know, and there are cases where guys get.
1: I heard they do have evidence, which is why there is no bail.
0: Well, supposedly, yeah, I mean that's true. So we'll see what happens. But there are cases where these things end up looking bad.
4: Again, but
0: and
4: if
0: then,
4: your daughter called you up in the middle of the night, said, "Daddy, he hit me."
0: Yeah.
4: You ain't gonna go up there and kick his butt. I know.
0: This is not my daughter, but I understand what you're saying. I hear your point. You didn't call about that. What did you call about?
4: I called about Jackson Dart. You know, I served airborne infantry. I wore two berets, a green one and a black one, before they gave them to everybody.
0: Well, thank you for your service.
4: You're welcome. But here's the deal with Jackson Dart. I fought for everybody's freedom.
0: You okay?
4: So
0: what is that?
4: Say whatever you want. I don't care. This is America.
0: Oh, yeah. You can do what you want, but we live in the age of social media now, Steve, where everyone gets to complain about everything. So that's
4: well, I know, but you got to figure out there's 340 million people.
0: Yeah.
4: So if a couple hundred people are, who cares?
0: No, it's something to talk about. Jackson Dart's going to be fine.
4: Oh,
0: and you know, the way this works, you've been around longer than me, Steve. If Jackson Dart is good, no one will care. If Jackson Dart sucks, people will care. So it just depends how you play.
4: If,
0: as long as he plays well, he's got nothing to worry about. If he stinks, then they'll say, look at this. So.
4: You know, it's like me. I think Bob Gibson's the greatest pitcher ever played. I'm sure you got 10 others you think that are way better.
0: Well, it depends what, like playoffs or regular season. I hear you, because in your life experience, Bob Gibson was the greatest of all time and all that, and I got you. All right, I got to go, Steve, but call anytime.
4: Hey, but I just want to say I do like your show.
0: Well, thank you, Steve. I appreciate that. We're here for you, buddy. You want to hang out with us, come call up whenever you want. We'll give you a dopey nickname. You can be a character in the show, okay, buddy?
4: All right, man. You have a great day,
0: right,
4: brother.
0: You too, but you, brother. There's the great Steve in South Dakota. It is the Ben Maller Show. We've got Maller to the third degree. By the way, the no-show, not around. Where'd he go? Jacoby Brissett, not attending the Cardinals OTAs. He's trying to get a new contract, except he sucks. That seems to be a problem. It's like being the lowest-rated talk show host trying to get a new contract. Well, they can get somebody else to be the lowest-rated talk show host. Time now for the Insta Trivia. And here we go. Only 21 players in Major League Baseball history have hit four home runs in a game. And that's since 1900. Me and only Eugenio Suarez are the only players with four dingers in a game that we lost. Again, 21 players in baseball history have hit four home runs in a game since 1900, and Eugenio Suarez, A. Eugenio Suarez is his actual name. I call him Gino. And blank are the only players who hit four home runs in a game and have their team lose. That is the Insta Trivia, the answer. We'll get to it. We'll do it next.
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5: 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The Odd Couple with Rob Parker and Kelvin Washington. 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

0: 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Yeah, you're on YouTube, so help us out. 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You don't want to miss out on that. And you help us out. We're a little overnight show. We're competing against these highly promoted daytime shows that get all the marketing budget. In fact, the company doesn't even include this show in a lot of the marketing for Fox Sports Radio. So we need your help. Help us out. Do us a solid. Yes, Ben Maller Show on the YouTube. Thank you. Time now for the Insta trivia, and here we go. So there's only been 21 players in baseball history that have hit 4 home runs in a game. And since 1900, blank and Eugenio Suarez are the only players with 4 dingers in a game where they lost. So again, 21 players all time in baseball have hit 4 home runs, but since 1900, only Eugenio Suarez and blank have hit 4 home runs in a game their team lost. So that is the question. What is the answer? Erno Rubik's from Rubik's Cube is the answer. Matt, the Warrior Raider A's fan from Maller Prop Guy, and sometimes about a Tom Brady roast. We do miss him. Yeah, a legend. Who else do we have? Burger Man got it right. Bad job by him. Beer Drinking Brian from Shane in Des Moines. Frank Thomas, who's 58 today from Late Night Direct Tester. What say you, Lorena?
1: Dopey.
0: Is it Dopey? No, it's Bob Horner who died on Tuesday. Now we can push back Maller to the third degree, Coop, if you want. You want to push it back? You want to?
2: Sure.
0: All right, we'll push it back. For timing reasons, we are going to push, and really for ratings reasons, because we are ultimately worried about the ratings. We want to have the highest ratings possible for Maller to the third degree. So we're going to time shift. We'd like to alert all the affiliates down the line. We're going to time shift Maller to the third degree. That'll be coming up here next.
1: Make sure
0: hour.
1: You update that on your rundown,
0: yeah,
1: Ben.
0: Yeah, I'll send that out so that that guy eating chili in his tighty whities, the truck stop fungus guy.
3: This is my nightmare.
0: Yeah, he gets that updated. Mike McDonald had a farm, E-I-E-I-O. He's also the coach of the Seattle Seahawks, and he was asked about having to go back after winning the Super Bowl. He said the Seahawks' mindset is, he said, quote, "We want to run it forward," is what it means. He said they want to run forward. Does that mean that they're not going to get any help from the referees this year on phantom two-point conversions, which is what they got last year against the Rams? That's what fueled the Seattle Seahawks. I know J.J. and Renton shaking his head, but that's the reality. They got a phantom 2 points. Is that not going to happen? Did we not get that in the script this year in the NFL? Is that right?
4: We are.
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6: Oklahoma City leads the NBA's West Finals 3-2 after a home win over the Spurs, 127-114. Shai Gilgeous-Alexander with 32 points. On free throws, he was 16-17. Game 6 is in San Antonio.

0: On Thursday, the NBA's Coach of the Year is Joe Mazzulla of Boston. To the NHL, Vegas completed a four-game sweep in the West Final, beating Colorado 2-1. The Avs had the league's best record in the regular season. The LA Chargers gave safety Derwin James a three-year extension. Chiefs quarterback Patrick Mahomes returned to the field at OTAs after his knee surgery in December. Packers running back Josh Jacobs was arrested. He's facing five domestic abuse charges. The Dodgers won 15-6. Over Colorado. The Yankees were 15-1 winners at Kansas City, and Pittsburgh handed the Cubs a 10th straight loss, 12-1. I'm Steve DeSager.
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0: Well, the green team and a dream, as I yell over the music here. Welcome in the beginning of another hour of the Ben Maller Show as we are in the air everywhere. Cheek to cheek, as we are deliciously dense. Coast to coast, border to border, and beyond, on the vast and majestically powerful microphones of FSR emanating live from the ride. It's a bumpity bumpity night and a bumpity bumpity ride on the rocky road. Guaranteed human from the world famous Fox Sports Radio studios, where Wayne from Duluth complains that there's too much energy. Wayne would like a boring talk show host to do boring talk radio. 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And with that, we're back at it here in this hour number three as we are side by side. Bloving it. We'll have Maller to the third degree time shifter. We have the riddle of the day. A lot of bits. Too much or not enough. The Queen of Hearts. It's heavy on the bits. If you want to send a question in for the Queen of Hearts, do that right now. Hashtag Queen of Hearts. And we'll use that later on as well. And too much or not enough. Our lead this hour, though, is from Boston, where the Boston Celtics were eliminated by the lowly Philadelphia 76ers. How embarrassing in the first round. However, the awards are given out based on the regular season. Head coach Joe Mazzulla, who famously called the NBA's Coach of the Year award stupid. Well, did you see what happened? I think you can tell what's about to happen here if you haven't heard yet. Perhaps not. Well, Joe Mazzulla was given the NBA Coach of the Year award. Yeah, let him play Joe. Let him play Joe. And the quote that he gave during the season, he said, don't need it. When asked back a few months ago about possibly winning the NBA Coach of the Year, he said, don't need it. I think it's a stupid award. Joe Mazzulla said they shouldn't have it. And it's more about the players. It's more about the work that the staff puts in. It's just that simple. He said, I really don't ever want to be asked or talk about it again, he said. It's just that dumb. Dumb, da dum, dum, dum. So the players play. It's all about them, Mazzulla said. Quote continues, the staff works their asses off. I'm grateful to have them, close quote. So that is a good jumping off point. Let us discuss the question. Give me the word. I love words. Give me the word for Celtics coach Joe Mazzulla being named the NBA's Coach of the Year after calling the award, quote, stupid. So my views on this, I've got Six-Pack, Gopher, and HGTV. And we will combine all of these random things together. And we are going to pick somebody's brain. I don't know who, but we're going to pick somebody's brain. So now, first of all, the word that we are going to use here is a word that Al Michaels used to use all the time. The word is farcical. That is the word we're going to use, farcical. Joe Mazzulla basically told the NBA world, keep your stupid trophy. I don't want your trophy, is what he said. He yelled. And the league looked at him. The people that vote for this, the media elites in the NBA looked at this, and they looked at him and they said, nah, you take it anyway. It's your award. You talk about the dramatic irony. It turns out that following a complete roster overhaul, one that saw the Celtics say bye-bye to core pieces like Kristaps Porzingis, Drew Holiday, and average Al Horford. They also lost Jason Tatum for 62 games because of, snap, crackle, pop goes the Achilles. And the Boston basketball team still finished second in the Eastern Conference before they were decommissioned in the opening round of the playoffs. So apparently Joe Mazzulla hates the Coach of the Year award so much, I guess he went out and won it to kind of prove a point. Is what he did. Unless he had no intention of winning it, he just seems like a very like a space cadet. There's a lot going on with Joe Mazzulla. There's a lot of things going on here, or it's the universe, the football universe, rewarding pure indifference, just absolute indifference. Now this is classic modern marketing. It's like the anti-brand officially becomes the brand. As the rebels out there. And only in a place like Boston do you call an award stupid. Multiple times the Coach of the Year award stupid, and you win it anyway. That's what happened here. And then still look, I'm sure, visibly annoyed if you can find Joe Mazzulla, who's likely hanging out with some Buddhist monks somewhere up in the hills. And so Joe Mazzulla accepting the highest individual coaching honor, the Coach of the Year, and the exact same way that if, like, you were a teenager and your mom and dad got you for Christmas or Hanukkah a six-pack of socks, you would be disgusted. You would be so freaking annoyed. You're like, I looked forward to this all year, and you got me socks. But yes, you need socks. I know I need socks, but that's not a gift. I don't want that gift. That's not a good gift. That's something you buy in June or July. You don't buy socks in December. What's wrong with you? All right, secondly, to Cleveland, the autopsy continues on those choking cadavers who embarrass themselves. So much so, Dick and Dayton hasn't called in a while. He's so embarrassed by the Cleveland basketball team, unless he doesn't even know they lost. So the fallout from the Cavaliers getting a broom shoved up their caboose, if you will, by the Knickerbockers. Now, we have learned that the team, that would be the Cleveland basketball team, has decided on the future of Kenny Atkinson. Are they A, going to fire Kenny Atkinson, B, going to retain Kenny Atkinson, or C, haven't decided yet? So the answer, reveal answers, according to Shams Charania, he tells us it's B. Yeah, so if you pick B, you're a winner. Kenny Atkinson is going to return as the head coach of the Cavaliers for a third season. He is coming back. So the question, can you explain what message the Cavs are sending by retaining Kenny Atkinson as the head coach after being absolutely embarrassed in the Eastern Conference Finals? So you absolutely quit. That team quit. And you're going to keep the coach. So by keeping Kenny Atkinson on the payroll after getting the broom here, what that did, all right, it sent a message, an unmistakable message. And the message it sent from the ownership and the front office is we are very happy with compliant. We like compliant. We love analytics. And we want our coach to be analytically driven. And just repeat the dogma that we have. And this is our perfect coach because we've got a bunch of nerds and they decide when guys play and how many minutes they play. And this dodo brain over here just does whatever he's told. He's a middle manager and not a feel of the game coach. Not, hey, let me do the eye test. No. So they chose the process over the pulse because that team had no pulse against the Knickerbockers in the Eastern Finals, and they decided I want obedience over on-court instincts. And the same thing with Joe Mazzulla. in Boston, although we're talking obviously about the Cavaliers here, and they're saying, hey, we do not want a traditional coach. We don't want a traditional coach. We want a mere messenger pigeon to repeat the company line, to protect the data department. That is what we want here. And Atkinson, at this point, he is a corporate gopher, is what he is. He's printing PowerPoints out and nodding on cue. That's the move here. Cleveland is doubling down, down, down, down. They're doubling down on a guy who defended James Harden's defense. Now, I realize these coaches are supposed to stand by your players. When somebody is that guilty of malfeasance, they go completely AWOL. You don't need to defend them. You need to rip them is what you need to do. He blamed team concepts rather than lack of defensive ability. And Atkinson also famously said the thing that will haunt him, like a poltergeist, the rest of his career. Kenny Atkinson said that after three games, the Cleveland Cavaliers analytically had the lead in the series. That expected shots made, and the analytics said that they had won. That's the guy, the ownership said, we love this guy, we want him back. The Cavs didn't lose the series. They lost the algorithm, unfortunately. And so it's not a guy coaching. That's a guy guzzling the nerd Kool-Aid. Can I have more? No, you've had too much. I want more nerd Kool-Aid. Give me the nerd Kool-Aid. Come on. Come on now. That's what that is. Now, back in my day when I was a young pup, if your team got swept and gave up and quit, like choking dogs, somebody lost their job. The coach normally lost their job. Instead, in the modern era in Cleveland, you are rewarded. You just rewarded a guy who refused to call out the obvious failures of his star players because he's intimidated about their feelings. Because they're soft. He's admitting the players are soft. Otherwise, you'd call them out. And Atkinson's flaw is this absolute obsession with analytics. And absent of instinct, that's the issue. Ignoring his lying eyes, if you will. Trust the model. Trust what, if we shoot the shots in certain spots on the court, we're going to win the game. No, you lost. You lost all the games, dummy. And it's like Joe Mazzulla would say, control the controllables, which made me want to poke his eyes out. Control the controllables. The Cavs organization would rather be right on their tablets where they have the analytical programs. They'd rather be right on the tablet than right on the scoreboard. All right, final thought. We now go to the Oregon Trail, where sports business insiders tell us that this guy Tom Dundon, who? Well, Tom Dundon owns the professional basketball team in the state of Oregon, and the expectation is he will do everything in his power to move the Trailblazers out of Portland. He's essentially giving an ultimatum to the wokester moonbat politicians in Portland that regularly allow the lunatics to take over that fine city. So the public financing, it's essentially, hey, give us some public financing, what we want for our arena. We have a list of demands. And if you don't meet our demands, then we're going to leave. And NBA owners never, ever reject a relocation. And the reason they don't reject the relocation is because they want to have the option to stick it to some local politicians and possibly move their franchises. And they also get paid. There's a relocation fee that teams have to pay when franchises relocate. So the question, do you buy the scuttlebutt about owner Tom Dundon taking steps to say bye-bye to Portland for the Trailblazers? So if you follow this story at all, the Blazers fired around 70 employees, many of them longtime employees. And the owner got up at the dais, did an interview, and said, yeah, you know, we don't want any of our employees to be bored. We want them to do more work, which just sounds like the radio business. Holy crap. So he's cut so many corners. How many corners has he cut? He's got so many corners here. He's basically running the franchise like an episode of HGTV's Flip or Flop. That's what this is, right? It's cheap paint, cheap labor, and then boom goes the dynamite. You sell the franchise to some other politicians. You get the tax breaks you want, and you relocate the franchise somewhere else. Now, there's a theory going around that Tom Dundon would like to get the Blazers to Seattle because that's going to be an expansion team. He said, well, I can move the Trailblazers. I'm guessing the people of Seattle would rather have the team called the Supersonics back if they do get pro bouncy ball again. So anyway, he's cost-cutting and all that. It's a warning label. And what does the warning label say? You don't lay off that amount of employees, long-time loyal employees for your team. You don't cancel T-shirt giveaways and outlaw two-way players from traveling and demanding everyone checks out of their hotel room and they don't have to pay extra fees and all that. You don't do all that stuff unless you're preparing to crank up the old boombox and play Elvis Presley's Heartbreak Hotel, which means it's going to be Heartbreak City. That's it. We've seen this movie many times over the years, the old St. Louis Rams, the Montreal Expos. You can look at the big board there. You starve the market, you blame the market, you abandon the market and move on. That's what the Sonics did. They had that oil baron that came in from Oklahoma. Said, well, I want money for a stadium and all this stuff. It's like the sequel. It feels less like an arena negotiation and more like a hostage video where the hostage is the leaders, the people of Portland. And it's a shakedown. They have really good lighting, though, so it's not like not bad lighting. That's good. They have good lighting. And Tom Dundon will smile. This guy's going to smile at you. He's going to shake hands. He's going to tell you, I'm not doing this. I'm not going to relocate the franchise. And then very quietly, he's going to slide a legal letter, demanding that the franchise get X amount of dollars or they're going to relocate across the table like it's a check at dinner. And you got to give the credit card and all that stuff. So taxpayers, get ready. Dundon asking to get a blank check and a foot rub. Good luck on that. Good luck on that. You can practically hear the Mayflower moving vans in the parking lot. It is the Ben Maller Show. And you know what you can hear right now? You can hear the big voice guy right now. Here you go, right there. Hit that big voice guy. Hit that button. That's the button. That's it.
1: It's Maller.
0: Yeah. How about that?
1: I heard about it. Third degree. This is when Big Ben gets grilled.
0: And the Coop Da Loop.
2: Well, Jason Kelce said on his podcast that the NFL has always been synonymous with Sundays and that Sunday always being an event helped the NFL get as big as it is. And now he's worried that the league is getting away from that with all of these different games across different days of the week. Ben, do you think that's a bad thing?
0: It's not a bad thing. It's times change. The NFL wants global domination. That's what they want. And it's like picking in the brain. What are we going to do tonight? We're going to take over and dominate the world. That's the NFL's mantra. And so it's really to squeeze every dollar out of TV. I know why the NFL's doing it. Right? They want more money. TV's like, all right, you've fully monetized Sunday and Sunday night. So let's do Monday. Give me a Wednesday. Give me a Friday. And so that's why they're doing it. This is greedy. There is a breaking point. I don't believe we're near the breaking point yet. I will tell you, these international games are going to piss a lot of people off when every team's playing international games. That'll be a bigger problem than playing games at different days of the week. Next!
2: Jaylen Brown made the All-NBA second team for the second time in his career, but he felt like he was snubbed for first team honors.
0: Yeah.
2: During a live stream, Brown suggested it has something to do with, quote, how I use my platform, and that he's not the most liked player in the media. Ben, do you think those things have anything to do with it?
0: In his head, yeah, like he's convinced that he loves playing the victim. A lot of these, they love playing the victim. Oh, my God, the world's out to get me, and this is going to be the driving force for Jaylen Brown and all that stuff. I don't believe it's that deep. He was good. There were other players that were ahead of him at his position, and so that's why Jaylen Brown didn't make the first team All-NBA and all that. But now he can play with a bigger chip on his shoulder, so it's good for the Celtics. Next!
2: Several teams reportedly expressed interest in Kawhi Leonard at the deadline, and now it's being reported that he's drawing interest again. Kawhi is being linked to the Heat, the Warriors, and even the Detroit Pistons.
0: Yeah.
2: Ben, do you think Kawhi leaves LA?
0: Yeah, I'm fine if they trade. Kawhi, he actually played pretty well this year, and he played a lot and all that. I just don't trust the guy, and I'm over it. All the excitement, all the optimism with Kawhi Leonard, he has been such a dope with the Clippers, where he doesn't care about basketball. He cares more about his no-show job than he does playing for the Clippers. I'm fine if they get rid of him. I'd trade him to the Pistons because they have younger players who the Clippers can get. And the one thing about Ballmer, though, he's always gonna have a competitive team. He's not going to tank, so I'm happy about that. They'll get some decent talent in return for Kawhi Leonard wherever he ends up. And if somebody's dumb enough to trade for Kawhi, knock yourself out. You got to pay that bill for that no-show gardening job. All right, there it is. Mallory, third degree. How did we do?
2: You passed the
0: station. That is a win. Put it on the board. Winner, winner, winner. Chicken dinner. Time now for the Maller Riddle of the Day. Here's the Maller Riddle of the Day. Here we go. This is the Maller Riddle of the Day, and nobody else has this. All right, so Steve Sarkisian, head coach at Texas, went viral recently goofing on he goofed on Ole Miss. So the most popular major for Coach Steve Sarkisian's Texas Longhorns is blank. The football team is blank. That is the Maller Riddle of the Day. The answer, we'll get to it, and we will do it next. However, it is the A blockity blockity blocky, and I'm trying to count what hour we're at right now. Let's see.
3: Here. Number three.
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0: Bill Miller and you, you're locked in. It is the Ben Maller Show as we continue on all night, every night during the week. And I do need a game show contestant. If you'd like to play, call right now at 877-99 on Fox. We have Too Much or Not Enough. A few minutes away, we'll pay off the Maller Riddle of the Day. You can answer that on X at Ben Maller. The Queen of Hearts coming up later this hour. Hashtag Queen of Hearts if you're able to spell that. Most of you can't. If you want to send a question in for Lorena, we'll also take some calls. We'll open up some lines at that point later this hour. So a lot going on. You can say hello to Lorena, FSR Tech Queen.
1: Hi, Bill.
0: No. Eat your little snacks.
1: No.
0: Leave me alone.
1: Do you want some chips,
0: no,
1: Bill?
0: No. I'm fasting. Do not bother me. And Koopaloop at a Bronco fan. That's a Bronco fan. Your comments can and will be used against you in the kangaroo court of the Maller Militia. So deal with it. Deal with it. Back to it. And here's the Maller Riddle of the Day. Steve Sarkisian somewhat recently went viral taking a shot at Ole Miss. He said that they had the top major at Ole Miss was basket weaving. And so people looked it up and said the most popular major for Coach Steve Sarkisian's Texas Longhorns football team is blank. All right, what is it? That's the question. All right, does anyone know the answer? We go to the great unwashed here to try to find said answer. And Funkology, guessed by Rob the Goat Man. What do we have here? Team Marcel, guessed by Shane in Des Moines. I did see Donut Kelly pop up. I haven't seen her in a while. She popped up on the radar I saw earlier. What else do we have? Let's see. A page down. Basket weaving from Josh in Nebraska. Regional studies of exotic dance from Late Night Drug Tester. Well, of course, many of us. Many of us study. What do we have here? Page down. The major is the five knuckle shuffle from Bobby in Florida. Driver's Ed with Blind Scott from Random Ryan in Carolina. Boogity, boogity, boogity, boogity, boogity, boogity, boogity, boogity. Far Out Dave going with massive Micronesian mosquitoes making many mini mysterious molasses meatballs mashing something else. Yeah. Sock knitting was guessed by Ferg Dog.
1: Great.
0: That's
1: class.
0: His answer. Housekeeping from King Rory. Horticulture with a minor in a tomato plant development. Oh, look at me. I'm hanging out with Earl Weaver. Well, that's pretty cool. That's nice of Earl to take me to his tomato garden. Intro to pole dancing guessed by Robbie the Mariner fan. What else do we have? Let's see. Page down. Majored in engineering so they can build a basement in the Alamo. Well, the Alamo's not in Austin, but I get what your joke is still funny. Basket weaving 101 from Donkey Sausage. Costume technology from JT the Wingman outside Knoxville, Tennessee. Bill says, I didn't understand the riddle of the day, so I can't give you a real answer. Yeah, because it's always very important to give a real answer. Sex Ed from Courtesy Flusher. How to slice bread from Trucker Joe. We in here talking about slice bread. Can't read that. All right, Lorena, do you have an answer, Lorena? Do you have an answer?
1: I was going to go with American Sign Language.
0: American Sign Language. Fine answer. Unfortunately, that is incorrect. It turns out the most popular major for the Texas Longhorns football team. I didn't even give the. What are you doing? I had to give him the answer.
1: Was the answer.
0: No, the answer is not the football team. What are you doing? My God, at least wait. The answer is physical culture and sports is the major for the Texas Longhorns football team. 19 players have that as the major. Now, technically, if you want to get technical, the most popular major is no major listed. 49 Texas Longhorn players have not listed a major. So technically that would be, yeah, it's odd like that. It's odd like that. All right, you know what's odd? Not odd is a game show. And here
2: it's
0: we go.
2: Game. We've endured too many of these.
3: Is it too much or not enough?
4: Enough already.
0: Right, so we got a couple people lined up to play. One guy hung up already. So I got the ones and the twos. I got to go one or two.
1: Number two.
0: Okay, well, you have picked our guy Jimmy from St. Paul. Hello, Jimmy.
4: Hey, what's going on, Ben? Good choice, Lorena.
0: Jimmy, how's everything in St. Paul?
4: Good, man. Good. It's just same old, getting hot here, so enjoying the sun a little bit finally.
0: Make sure to enjoy those mosquitoes.
4: Yeah. I haven't seen it yet.
0: Oh, no? Don't they say, when Minnesota, when I was there, they said it's beautiful in the summer. It's the land of 10,000 lakes, and it's also the land of 10 million mosquitoes. Isn't that right?
4: Pretty much.
0: Yeah.
4: I've seen more wood ticks than mosquitoes so far.
0: Oh, is that right? Are you working right now, Jimmy, or what's going on with you?
4: I'm at the gym.
0: Okay.
4: I'm in recovery from running a half marathon Saturday. So.
0: All right. Well, good for you.
4: It's
0: a humble brag right there. You just did a humble
4: brag.
0: Yeah,
4: it is.
0: Yeah. Well, good luck, Jimmy. It's too much or not enough. If you go 5 for 5, you will get the game named after you for a week. But all you have to do is get 3 out of 5 right. Question, let's see, number one. The Knickerbockers have a +250 point differential in 14 postseason games this season. Is that too much or not enough for the New Yorkers?
4: Not enough.
0: Jimmy said not enough. He whispered it, and that's still right. It is. You're correct.
4: Good.
0: Not enough. And the Knicks are at +271. This is the highest playoff point differential in pro bouncy ball history. Question number two. The Knicks are the third team ever with more than 10 consecutive playoff wins. Is that too much or not enough for Jimmy in St. Paul?
4: That's not enough.
0: He says, not enough. Let's find out. Right again. Not enough.
4: Right.
0: They are the fifth team joining the 17 Warriors, the 99 Spurs, the 01 Lakers, and the 89 Lakers. So just like that, you're up 2-0. Only one more right answer, Jimmy, in St. Paul to get the bag. Here we go. There are 15 players in professional baseball batting .300 or better so far this season. Is that too much or not enough?
4: I'm going to say that's too much.
0: Let's find out. That is correct. Right again. There were only 14 players in professional baseball hitting .300 or better. That's it. So you've already won the game, so you got a golden ticket. Congratulations. We'll keep going. Question number four for Jimmy. He's at the gym. He did a humble brag. He ran a half marathon over the weekend. How'd you do in the half marathon? You do okay?
4: Hour and 45 minutes, not bad.
0: Not bad. Is that
4: 49-year-old.
0: There you go. You saw it, right? Middle-aged guy, 49, busting his ass out there. Here we go. Question number four. There were four teams that had 120 or more penalties last season in the NFL. Is that too much or not enough, Jimmy? You've already won. We'll try to get you that extra golden ticket.
4: That's not enough.
0: Let's see if he's right. That is correct. Right again. There were only six.
1: You are killing it.
0: He is dominating here. Are you cheating?
4: No, just a little bit.
0: Can you see the paper? No? Okay.
4: A little bit.
0: Okay. The answer is not enough. There were six. The Cowboys had the most with 133 penalties. Here we go. Last one. This is it right here, Jimmy, in St. Paul. Chet Holmgren. Question five. Chet Holmgren.
4: Hometown boy.
0: That's right. Chet Holmgren had his sixth double-double of the playoffs on Tuesday for the Thunder. Is that too much or not enough? Jimmy, you've already won the game. We'll name the game after you next week here, Jimmy, if you get this one right.
4: Chet, I'm going to say not enough.
0: You sure about that?
4: I'm not confident.
0: You want to go that direction?
4: You're going to swing it? Okay, too much.
0: What's your final answer?
4: Not enough.
0: You sure?
4: Yeah.
0: All right.
4: Wrong.
0: I tried to talk him out of it. Let's find out. No, that's wrong. It was too much. I tried to help you. You didn't listen to me. Bad job by you. You didn't trust me. But you did get. You won the game. You got a golden ticket, so congratulations. The answer was too much. That was only his third double-double.
4: right.
0: Needs to get
4: all right, shout out to my kids, Grace, Laney, Joey, Emmy, and Allie.
0: All right, that's a lot of kids. You've been very busy. Look at that. Unbelievable.
4: All right, man.
0: All right, good job by you. All right, thank you. Go away. All right, there he is.
1: He's running marathons in the streets and in the sheets.
0: Hello, man. A very fertile man, Jimmy, in St. Paul, man. Yes, that's good for him, man. All right. It is the Ben Maller Show. We've got the Queen of Hearts.
1: Number one in fathers.
0: Anything you're looking for here, the Queen of Hearts? You want people to call up here? You want questions only on the
1: oh my gosh,
0: Twitter?
1: Phone calls, questions on Twitter.
0: Okay.
1: Ask all sorts of questions.
0: All right, listen, send your questions in and hashtag Queen of Hearts. You want to call up 877-99 on Fox. The Queen of Hearts with Lorena. We'll get to that, and we will do it next.
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0: Get right tonight. Get right tonight. Get right.
1: You heard the man. It's time for the Queen of Hearts. Hi, Ben.
2: Oh, is that me? Is that?
1: Hi, Ben.
2: So this is the part. Yeah.
1: Yeah.
2: All right.
1: I would give advice this week, but I think it's pretty obvious. Keep your hands to yourself.
2: Okay, there you go. Late night drug tester writes in, says, is having my name tattooed on another guy's arm attractive to ladies, or could it give them the wrong idea?
1: Well, it could just seem like an odd coincidence, you know?
2: A coinky dink?
1: Yeah, but you know, sometimes leprechauns, they get names tattooed on them.
2: I've heard that. Yeah, let's see here. Here's a question for you, Lorena. Is it okay to... Let's see here. I don't know. There's a word misspelled. Split? I guess, is that a check? Or are women expecting every guy to be a sugar daddy? That's from...
1: Can you rephrase that from the beginning?
2: All right, so yeah, is it okay to split the check, I guess,
1: oh, okay.
2: is what he's... A- a-

0: I think Disney dating is so fun. And once again, using you for your Disney annual pass, are you getting them in with your pass, or are you just getting them discounts with your pass, or are you able to go on dates because you have a pass? All very different things, you know?
1: Mark the Walker from Rochester writes in. He's out walking around. He says, if money were not an issue, what would you do?
0: If money were not an issue?
1: Yeah. What would you do? If you said endless amounts of money? No? No.
0: Huh. Well.
1: Yes?
0: I would probably go on a very long vacation.
1: Would you go on a cruise ship for like a year and just go around?
0: No, not a cruise. No, because cruise, I don't like being stuck on a boat like that.
1: Okay.
0: The ocean all around me actually makes me very nervous for more than 3 days. Mm-hmm. But no, I would definitely want to travel and see all different areas.
1: Mm-hmm. Okay. You just go travel.
0: Yeah.
1: I got you. All right. Let's say hello to Quinzel in Oakland. And he is next up on the segment we call The Queen of Hearts with Lorena. Hello, Quinzel.
2: Hey, what's going on? How's everybody been doing, man?
1: Hanging out. Hey, living large.
2: Hey, yeah, for sure. Hey, and big thing I wanted to tell you, that was when you were shutting up the callers.
1: Hold on a second. Let me wake you up here. Hold on a second. Let's wake up. Quinzel, let's wake up. Maybe I'm going to give you some smelling salts right now.
2: I might have woke you.
1: Okay.
0: Why don't you?
1: All right. Go ahead.
2: I was trying to say thank you. I heard you shout my name out when you were talking about.
1: Well, that was not a shout out. That was a mention. I don't do shout outs. That was a mention.
2: Okay. I forgot it.
0: I think that took you almost 40 seconds to say.
2: Yeah, but I was going
1: to
2: ask.
1: All right, you have one sentence to get the question out. One sentence.
2: Oh, one sentence. Okay.
1: That's it.
2: Since I had lost my
1: wife. All right, I'm moving. I can't handle it. Hollering James is going to ask you. Hello, Hollering James.
3: Hey, Lorena. I'm struggling with some ladies, and I don't know what to do.
0: You're struggling with ladies, as in multiple ladies?
1: Well, he is Rico Suave. The women can't keep away from him. He's so popular.
3: No.
1: They love a fat man. What?
3: That's not true. That's not true, Benny. And I'm no sugar daddy, because I'm on a fixed income.
1: Okay, we'll move on from that.
0: Well, then maybe you should get a Disney pass like Bobby in Florida, and then women can use you.
1: All right. Blind Scott's got a good question. Hello, Blind Scott on the north end of Boston. Blind Scott, it's a segment we call Queen of Hearts.
4: See, I'm actually in the shower right now. What should I do with myself?
1: All right.
0: Make sure you clean in all the crevices.
1: Soap and water.
0: Yeah, and make sure you wash between your toes, too. All right, a lot of people miss the feet, and you need to clean your feet so that people can, you know.
1: JT the Wingman says, what is a bigger chick magnet, a motorcycle or a boat? That's a good one.
0: Oh, probably a boat.
1: Really? I think motorcycle.
0: Nah, motorcycles I always think.
1: Now, there's women
0: die.
1: That get really into motorcycles.
0: And then also,
1: things.
0: I can't ride your motorcycle because it's going to give me helmet hair.
1: The no boat bueno. thing, it seems like a good idea, but it's a pain in the ass to have a boat.
0: I like the boat.
1: I know, but it's a pain in the ass to have a boat.
0: I like the boat.
1: It doesn't matter. It's a pain in the ass to have a boat.
0: But they're nice.
1: It depends
0: and
1: what kind
0: you
1: of boat.
0: Wear your bikini.
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3: Another win for President Trump. I'm Ted Lindner, Fox News. President Trump endorsed Attorney General Ken Paxton in the race in the Senate primary. Incumbent Texas Senator John Cornyn loses that nomination to Texas Attorney General Ken Paxton Tuesday night. The senator says he'll back Paxton this fall.
4: I've always supported the Republican ticket, and I intend to do so again in this general election.
3: Cornyn conceding the race after Paxton won over 60% of the vote. The attorney general thanking his supporters, not the least of whom happens to be the leader of the free world.
5: And then there's one person I think you might know. President Donald J. Trump.
3: Attorney General Paxton will now face Democrat nominee, state representative, and seminarian James Tallarico in November. A massive chemical tank holding nearly a million gallons of a corrosive liquid imploded and collapsed Tuesday at a Washington paper mill, killing at least one worker and leaving nine others unaccounted for. Nine other people were injured in the spill as well. The investigation is underway. The Justice Department suing the University of California over anti-Semitism.

0: The DOJ's Civil Rights Division alleges UCLA failed to prevent the anti-Semitic targeting of Jewish students on campus following the October 7, 2023 Hamas attacks in Israel. The lawsuit claims pro-Palestinian protesters were allowed to set up encampments and take control of the school's main quad for several days in 2024. The suit goes on to say Jewish and Israeli students were blocked from classrooms and other buildings, and some were beaten. UCLA has not immediately responded to the accusations. Tom Graham, Fox News.
1: And the Vegas Golden Knights headed back to the Stanley Cup Finals. They completed a sweep on Tuesday night of the Colorado Avalanche, winning game 4, 2-1. They'll now take on the winner of the Canadiens Hurricane Series. 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
1: Well, CENTCOM says the U.S. launched another lethal kinetic strike on a suspected drug boat transiting the Eastern Pacific. Commander of the U.S. Southern Command, General Francis L. Donovan, saying one male narco-terrorist was killed, two others survived. Demands on both sides for a deal between the U.S. and Iran to succeed, but neither willing to capitulate to the other. Fox's Peter Ducey with more for us.
14: The Secretary of State Marco Rubio out there saying the Strait of Hormuz is going to open one way or another. Iran is saying we'll open the strait if you take $24 billion in frozen Iranian money and unfreeze it. That is according to Iranian state-run media. And that is as the United States is chatting privately with partners in the Gulf about what their next draft peace plan should be.
15: I think there's strong alignment and agreement on what a preliminary draft should look like. But this is, it's either going to be a good deal or there isn't going to be one.
14: There are some Republicans who are very unhappy at the prospect of paying Iran what they want.
1: President Trump says it should be mandatory for Gulf states to join the Abraham Accords as part of any deal. And a national coffee chain given back today by donating a portion of its iced coffee sales to help kids.
16: Grabbing your iced coffee at Dunkin' today means you'll also be supporting a nonprofit, bringing joy to kids battling hunger or illness. $1 for every iced coffee and cold brew sold at participating Dunkin' locations across the country will be donated to the Dunkin' Joy in Childhood Foundation. Duncan says the money raised will benefit pediatric health and hunger relief groups. Last year, Duncan's Iced Coffee Day generated more than $2 million to support its initiatives, including Duncan Connecting Joy, Duncan Prom, and Dogs for Joy. Duncan's Joy in Childhood Foundation was founded in 2006, and since then has generated more than $70 million to hundreds of local and national charities. Tanya J. Powers, Fox News.
1: And I'm Ted Lindner. This is Fox News.
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4: This is America in the Morning from Westwood One. Good morning, I'm John Trout. It's Wednesday, May 27th, 2026. Here's what's coming up on America in the Morning.
5: The results are in a high-profile runoff election in Texas.
6: President Trump is the leader of our party.
5: I'm Clayton Neville.
7: The implosion of a chemical tank at a pulp and paper mill in southwestern Washington state.
8: This is white liquor.
7: I'm Lisa Dwyer.
9: A federal court's preliminary injunction blocks Alabama from using a new congressional map in the August 11th special primary. I'm Marcela Sanchez.
10: The Supreme Court rejected a push to avoid a lawsuit alleging Facebook and Instagram harmed young users. Ed Donahue, Washington.
11: On Wall Street, markets open after a record-setting day yesterday, and it's all eyes on President Trump's concessions to Iran. I'm Jessica Ettinger.
12: Rideshare drivers in Massachusetts have become the first in the nation to certify a union. I'm Jennifer King.
4: All ahead on America in the Morning. It's 7 after. Texas voters have made their choice in several primary runoff elections that could shift the balance of power in Congress in November. And it was also another case of a President Trump endorsement that put a candidate over the top. Correspondent Clayton Neville reports a longtime GOP senator is accepting a rare defeat.
5: Republicans in Texas have made their pick for the candidate they want to represent their party in the November midterm Senate race against James Tallarico. Texas Attorney General Ken Paxton defeated incumbent senior senator John Cornyn. The AP called the race around 8 o'clock Central Time, with Paxton taking 62% of the vote.
13: I feel speechless in a way. Tonight, we just made history.
5: Cornyn had won the last 18 elections that he was in and has served Texas in Congress for longer than 40 years. That run will soon come to an end, 7 months from now.
14: To my supporters in this campaign, more than 1,000 current and former elected official endorsements, more than 30 statewide organizations, to every financial supporter, every volunteer, I want to thank you from the bottom of my heart.
5: Texas Republicans went to the polls with November in mind.
15: Well, we really want to get somebody up there that can beat the Democrats.
5: Some were concerned that Paxton's history of extramarital affairs and alleged corruption would hurt the party's chances against Tallarico. But voters standing behind their AG.
15: We've got a lot of people everywhere in our administrations that have outdone their time. And we need to get some new people up there that can make those changes.
5: This Dallas County couple told me they think President Trump's endorsement of Paxton put him over the top.
16: I'm going to have some influence. You know, it's not huge, but it is some.
5: Do you think the Trump endorsement has value still?
15: I do. You want somebody in there that's going to work with the party that's already there.
5: Paxton touted the Trump endorsement in his victory speech.
13: When everyone in Washington told him to abandon me and abandon the people of Texas, he didn't listen. Instead, he gave his complete and total endorsement. President Trump is the leader of our party, and his endorsement in this is the most powerful force in politics.
5: In other Texas runoffs, Democrat Christian Menefee beat longtime Congressman Al Green in the Houston area. Democrat Vicki Goodwin beat Marco Velez in the lieutenant governor primary runoff. She'll face incumbent Dan Patrick in November. Nathan Johnson will be the Democratic candidate for attorney general with Paxton moving to the Senate. He'll take on Mays Middleton, who beat Congressman Chip Roy. And in Congressional District 33 in the Dallas area, former Democratic Congressman Colin Allred knocked off Julie Johnson. I'm Clayton Neville.
4: A search and recovery operation is underway in Longview, Washington, following an implosion of a tank involving hazardous chemicals at a pulp and paper mill that has left multiple people dead and injured and 9 people unaccounted for. As correspondent Lisa Dwyer reports, this is now the second hazardous materials incident on the West Coast in less than a week.
8: At approximately 7:15, emergency responders were dispatched to the following rupture of a tank containing white liquor at the facility. Multiple agencies from across the region responded immediately and continue to operate on scene. The incident is stable, but is in recovery phase. Recovery efforts remain underway at the facility. Hazardous materials, personnel, and fire crews continue working closely with facility staff to secure the area and to support the ongoing operations.
7: The implosion of a chemical tank at a pulp and paper mill in southwestern Washington state injured at least 10 people, while an undisclosed number of others have been killed or remain missing. In a joint statement, Nippon Dynawave Packaging Company and local agencies confirmed that there have been fatalities. Battalion Chief for the City of Longview, Mike Gorsuch.
8: There were multiple critical injuries, and patients were transported to hospitals in Longview and throughout the Vancouver-Portland area. We can also confirm there were fatalities related to the incident. We are not confirming or giving the information on their names until their families have been notified.
7: The facility is also a liquid packaging plant. Fire and Rescue Chief Scott Goldstein.
17: This is white liquor. It is a chemical mixture of sodium hydroxide, sodium sulfide, and disodium carbonate that is used in the paper making process.
7: Authorities say the plant has now been stabilized. I'm Lisa Dwyer.
4: 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It's 12 after. The addictive qualities of social media. The Supreme Court weighs in when America in the Morning continues after these messages.
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4: Welcome back. Here with America in the Morning. Some hot spots today for severe weather. With the outlook, here's AccuWeather.com meteorologist LaTroy Thornton.
0: A front stalled over the mid-Atlantic and getting pushed aside by a cold front advancing southward provides today's risk for severe weather, with thunderstorms this afternoon and evening capable of damaging wind gusts of at least 55 to 65 miles per hour from northwestern North Carolina into eastern Kentucky, much of West Virginia and Maryland, central and southern Delaware, as well as all but southeastern Virginia. Showers from that stalled front extend as far to the north as southeastern portions of Pennsylvania and southern New Jersey, with thunder more likely for southwestern Pennsylvania and southern Ohio, Indiana, and Illinois, as the cold front brings spotty late day and evening showers and storms from the Pennsylvania-New York border to all but far southern New England, and even extending westward from there into parts of lower Michigan, Wisconsin, and Minnesota. Today does bring a generally active pattern for the nation, though, with numerous showers and storms expected from Kansas, Oklahoma, and central and eastern Texas eastward through the coast of Georgia and into parts of the Florida Peninsula. This wet weather does bring some drought relief, but after the recent rainy conditions, some of these storms may be heavy enough to bring flash flooding in spots and some locally severe thunderstorms here as well. To the west of the plains, a slow-moving storm continues to produce no shortage of precipitation today, generally favoring the northwest, but also bringing some showers to northern California and much of Nevada. Watch for some areas of steady rain as well into southern Oregon, with thundershowers more likely from eastern Iowa and western Wyoming into western and central Montana, southward to central and eastern Colorado. A high fire threat also continues over the desert southwest. In Baltimore, today looks cloudy and humid with a thunderstorm that may be gusty, high 80. For Kingman, Arizona, expect golden sun today, high 79. I'm AccuWeather.com meteorologist LaTroy Thornton.
4: 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Search America in the Morning in your favorite listening app. 16 after, two states made news regarding redistricting and their upcoming primary elections. Correspondent Marcela Sanchez reports that the GOP in South Carolina backed down on their plans to redraw their maps that would have split up Democrat Jim Clyburn's district. And a court has ruled against Alabama's plan to carve out new districts, which would have helped Republicans.
9: A federal court's preliminary injunction blocks Alabama, at least for now, from using a new congressional map in the August 11th special primary. The map could help Republicans win an additional U.S. House seat in the midterm elections. The court's ruling requires Alabama to continue using the same court-ordered districts used during the 2024 congressional elections. Lawyers representing black voters in the case had sought the preliminary injunction. They argue the same panel in 2023 had already ruled the state map intentionally discriminated against black voters. They also said Alabama was creating chaos by trying to change lines in the middle of an election year. The state could appeal the ruling to the U.S. Supreme Court. I'm Marcela Sanchez.
4: The Supreme Court has ruled against Meta in a case involving social media addiction. Correspondent Ed Donahue explains.
10: The Supreme Court rejected a push to avoid a lawsuit alleging Facebook and Instagram harmed young users. The justices rejected Meta's appeal in a case out of Vermont. The state's highest court allowed a suit filed by its attorney general in 2023 to move forward. It was filed after an investigation by a bipartisan coalition of attorneys general in several states. Newspaper reports based on Meta's own research also found the company knew about the harms Instagram can cause teenagers, especially teen girls, when it comes to mental health and body image issues. Meta argued it can't be sued in Vermont because neither the company nor the app design has specific ties to the state. But Vermont countered, the site's large number of teen users gives its courts jurisdiction. Ed Donahue, Washington.
4: It's 18 after. Memory chip makers lead stocks on Wall Street and consumer confidence down. Business headlines are next when America in the Morning continues after these messages.
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4: 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It's 20 after. 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
11: Wall Street opens this morning after a mixed but record-setting day for stocks yesterday. Record highs for the S&P 500 index and the NASDAQ amid a chip frenzy. Memory chip makers saw their shares soar. Micron hitting a $1 trillion market cap. That valuation for the very first time as its shares were up almost 20%.
3: The price of memory will continue to go up, not just the volume. That sets these companies up very well. And Micron is the gold standard. It's an American-based company that deals in the highest value-added parts of memory, the DRAM and the high-bandwidth memory. And it doesn't look like their growth is going to slow down anytime soon.
11: D.A. Davidson's Gil Luria on CNBC. Here's more on the overall market from Partners Group's Anastasia Amoroso on CNBC.
6: There's this risk sentiment, I would say, in the market that despite the S&P being at all-time highs, the deal-making, for example, has slowed down, or maybe the exit activity on the margin has slowed down. So if we do get past this, and if we do reopen this rate of Hormuz, it really sort of takes that overhang off. And you know, I will say people are optimistic right now, but they're sort of cautious on what's going to happen with inflation in the second half of the year.
11: American Airlines said it has chosen Elon Musk's Starlink service, and it will put in-flight Wi-Fi on 500 American planes. Brent oil prices, along with U.S. crude, both under $100 a barrel yesterday. The U.S. conducted self-defense strikes in Iran. Iran was threatening retaliation, but there's some possible movement in the war. That's making investors optimistic. And they're watching closely to see the concessions President Trump is now making.
23: President Trump is really eager to find a deal. You can see in the concessions he's making from his original positions. Before, it was ship the highly enriched uranium out to the United States. He would accept nothing less. Now, in the recent days, he's saying it's actually okay if Iran downblends it inside of Iran.
11: Rapidan's Scott Modell on CNBC. Consumer confidence fell again from the last read.
24: Confidence numbers from the conference board. May, 93.1 is the headline, better than the 92 expected. Even though 93.1, the current read, is better than expected, it is now a little bit less than our last month. Ultimately, what's going on at the gas pump, of course, taking a little confidence away from many Americans.
11: CNBC's Rick Santelli. On today's watch list, we get earnings from Salesforce, Abercrombie & Fitch, and Dick's Sporting Goods. 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
4: 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When we return on America in the Morning, the NFL is headed back to court, the Supreme Court on the sidelines, after these messages.
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4: America in the Morning continues. It's 26 past. The Supreme Court announced it will not intervene in a discrimination suit against the NFL brought by one of its head coaches. Details from correspondent Julie Walker.
11: The Supreme Court refuses to take up a discrimination lawsuit by former Miami Dolphins head coach Brian Flores against the NFL, allowing the case to move toward trial. The justices Tuesday rebuffing an appeal from the league, which wanted to go to arbitration rather than open court in New York. Flores in 2022 suing the NFL and three teams, alleging racism regarding hiring practices when it comes to black coaches. Joining the lawsuit, fellow black coaches Steve Wilks and Ray Horton. The NFL says while it respects the Supreme Court decision, it's prepared to defend itself as the case proceeds. Julie Walker, New York.
4: You can now look for the union label when you hail a ride in Massachusetts. Rideshare drivers in the Bay State have organized in what labor leaders are calling a big victory for union recognition. Correspondent Jennifer King reports.
25: It's a labor milestone. Rideshare drivers in Massachusetts have become the first in the nation to certify a union. The App Drivers Union could eventually represent nearly 70,000 drivers statewide. Drivers for apps like Uber and Lyft say many have been struggling with rising gas, insurance, and maintenance costs and sudden deactivations. Organizers say workers are also worried about the expansion of self-driving vehicles. Lyft and Uber issued statements saying they plan to work in good faith with the union and state regulators as the process moves forward. The certification became possible after the state's voters approved a 2024 ballot measure. The victory could provide a model for similar campaigns underway in California and Illinois. I'm Jennifer King.
4: America in the Morning for Wednesday, May 27th, 2026 is produced by Jeff McKay. I'm John Trout. This is Westwood One.
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0: This is America in the Morning from Westwood One. Coming up this half hour.
1: The results are in a high-profile runoff election in Texas. I'm Clayton Neville.
2: President Trump insists a peace deal is close with Iran. Ed Donahue, Washington.
3: Crews continue monitoring a potentially dangerous toxic chemical situation in Southern California. I'm Jim Roop.
4: South Carolina's Senate has rejected President Donald Trump's push to redraw the state's congressional districts. I'm Lisa Dwyer.
5: J.D. Vance hosts state attorney generals pushing a federal-state effort to crack down on fraud. I'm Sue Aller.
6: Stephen Colbert is still causing buzz after his final show at CBS. I'm Kevin Carr.
0: Back after these messages.
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0: Welcome back. 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At the National Map, to check out the Wednesday forecast, here's AccuWeather.com meteorologist LaTroy Thornton.
1: A rather active storm track continues to funnel Gulf moisture into the south and through the southeast, and combined with another disturbance reaching the area, that does mean a potentially wet Wednesday for many. Today's most abundant thunderstorm activity may be concentrated within the area from south and east Texas into southern Arkansas, all of Louisiana, much of Mississippi, and even into Tennessee, Kentucky, and West Virginia. That's a rather large zone, but downpours will be most likely from northeast Texas into western Louisiana, as well as for much of West Virginia and even extending into portions of Virginia. However, at least a thunderstorm may occur today from Kansas and Oklahoma eastward into southwestern Pennsylvania, through the coast of the Carolinas, and anywhere along the Gulf Coast and also including much of Florida. While this does bring another round of drought relief for some of the zone, the downpours can still be intense enough to lead to flash flooding at times, and some of the thunderstorms may be locally severe as well. This is especially true for parts of the Ohio Valley and Mid-Atlantic, where storms this afternoon and evening may bring gusty winds from far eastern Kentucky and far northwestern North Carolina through the Delmarva Peninsula, also including the nation's capital and much of West Virginia and Maryland. Watch for spotty showers, even some thunderstorms into upstate New York and much of New England, with a similar risk for Michigan and points westward into Minnesota as a cold front drops in from Canada. Afternoon showers and thunderstorms also develop from eastern Colorado into eastern Wyoming and western and central Montana, with a larger storm bringing more numerous showers and some areas of steadier rain across mainly interior portions of the Pacific Northwest, although showers may reach the southwestern Oregon and northern California coastline today. That's the weather across America. I'm AccuWeather.com meteorologist LaTroy Thornton.
0: 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They say everything's bigger in Texas. And that includes the GOP U.S. Senate primary runoff election between incumbent Senator John Cornyn and Texas Attorney General Ken Paxton, which became the most expensive U.S. Senate primary race in American history, with nearly $130 million spent, and a lot of it on attack ads. It's expected even more will be spent in the November election battle between Paxton and Democrat James Tallarico. Correspondent Clayton Neville is in Dallas and has a recap of the Texas primary.
2: Texas Attorney General Ken Paxton defeated incumbent senior Senator John Cornyn.
3: I feel speechless in a way. Tonight, we just made history.
2: Cornyn had won the last 18 elections that he was in and has served Texas in Congress for longer than 40 years.
4: To my supporters in this campaign, to every financial supporter, every volunteer, I want to thank you from the bottom of my heart.
2: Texas Republicans went to the polls with November in mind.
5: Well, we really want to get somebody up there that can beat the Democrats.
2: This Dallas County couple told me they think President Trump's endorsement of Paxton put him over the top.
6: I'm going to have some influence. You know, it's not huge, but it is some.
2: You think the Trump endorsement has value still?
5: I do. You want somebody in there that's going to work with the party that's already there.
2: Paxton touted the Trump endorsement in his victory speech.
3: When everyone in Washington told him to abandon me and abandon the people of Texas, he didn't listen. Instead, he gave his complete and total endorsement. President Trump is the leader of our party, and his endorsement in this is the most powerful force in politics.
2: Tallarico wished Cornyn well, said that Cornyn's supporters have a place in his campaign. In other Texas runoffs, Democrat Christian Menefee beat longtime Congressman Al Green in the Houston area. Democrat Vicki Goodwin beat Marco Velez in the lieutenant governor primary runoff. She'll face incumbent Dan Patrick in November. Nathan Johnson will be the Democratic candidate for attorney general, with Paxton moving to the Senate. He'll take on Mays Middleton, who beat Congressman Chip Roy. And in Congressional District 33 in the Dallas area, former Democratic Congressman Colin Allred knocked off Julie Johnson. I'm Clayton Neville.
0: A cabinet meeting scheduled to be held at Camp David involving President Trump and his administration to discuss Iran will instead be held at the White House today. Progress toward reaching a deal has been murky, with the U.S. striking targets near the Strait of Hormuz and Iran demanding billions of dollars in frozen assets be unfrozen. Correspondent Ed Donahue reports on the ongoing negotiations.
7: President Trump insists a peace deal is close with Iran. At the United Nations, Chinese Foreign Minister Wang Yi told reporters, despite the uncertainty between Washington and Tehran after a series of U.S. strikes, every step forward in the negotiations brings more hope to peace. He says, we hope that the parties concerned can stay committed to pursuing a ceasefire and continue to meet each other halfway so that peace can return to the Middle East as early as possible. Secretary of State Marco Rubio says they are close to a deal, but it must include reopening the Strait of Hormuz.
8: They're going to be open one way or the other. So they need to be open. What's happening there is unlawful, it's illegal, it's unsustainable for the world, it's unacceptable. I don't know of any country in the world that does it.
7: Rubio says an agreement could be days away.
8: The Russians are not in favor of a tolling system. The Chinese are not in favor of a tolling system. I mean, there's no country in the world that's in favor of a tolling system except the regime in Iran. So that's not acceptable. That cannot happen. The straits need to be open, unimpeded, without tolls. And obviously that needs to happen immediately as soon as anything's agreed to.
7: On his flight to India, Secretary of State Marco Rubio says the president had a historic, very important call with leaders in the region.
9: I think there's strong alignment and agreement on what a preliminary draft should look like. I think that, like anything with something like this, it's going to take a couple days to settle on, even down to the disagreements over a word. Sentence.
7: Rubio says if there's going to be a good deal, you have to work through that. He also said,
9: it's either going to be a good deal or there isn't going to be one.
7: Iran is denouncing recent U.S. strikes as a sign of bad faith and unreliability. The military says it acted with restraint in defensively targeting missile launch sites and boats placing mines. Ed Donahue, Washington.
0: Some evacuations have been lifted, but potential danger still exists in a toxic chemical situation in Southern California. Jim Roop reports from Los Angeles that the incident just 6 miles from Disneyland is going to take a while to clean up.
10: There's a bit of a sigh of relief, but Orange County Fire Authority Interim Chief T.J. McGovern says,
11: it's not over yet, and I want to reemphasize that. It's not over yet. We still have work to do.
10: This all began last Thursday when crews at GNK Aerospace in Garden Grove, just a few miles from Disneyland, discovered an overheating tank in which was stored a very volatile, toxic, flammable material used to make plastics. Roughly 50,000 residents were evacuated out of fear of a possible catastrophic explosion known as a BLEVE, boiling liquid expanding vapor explosion, that would have devastated the area. Immediately, thousands of gallons of water began being sprayed on the tank to try and get the rising temperature down as pressure built inside the tank. Later, it was discovered that there was a crack in the tank that was allowing some of that pressure to escape, and the tank's outer material started coming off the tank, allowing the water to keep the temperature from rising, then stabilizing it, and even dropping the temp a bit. This took the catastrophic explosion off the table, but an explosion or fire was still possible, or at the very least, a hazmat spill. McGovern says with the major danger mitigated, they can start easing back the water being sprayed on the tank to see if the temperature will come down or continue to be stable. So they would turn off the first hose. After a while, if the temperature comes down or even continues to be stable, they can shut off the other hose and see if things improve or continue to be stable. If that happens, then they can open the tank and see how to get rid of whatever toxic material is there in whatever form it may be, solid or still liquid.
12: Now, how do we get inside?
10: At the filing of this report, they had not gotten inside the tank just yet, and 16,000 people remain evacuated. I'm Jim Roop.
0: It's 17 till. When we return on America in the Morning, from grocery stores to gas stations, Americans are pumping the brakes on economic optimism. After these messages.
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0: America in the Morning continues. It's now 15 till. The Republican-led South Carolina State Senate voted Tuesday against advancing a new congressional map, ending the redistricting effort in the state for now, and in defiance of President Trump. Lisa Dwyer reports that the move will not eliminate a majority black Democrat district represented by longtime Congressman James Clyburn.
1: South Carolina's Senate has rejected President Donald Trump's push to redraw the state's congressional districts in hopes that Republicans could get an extra seat in the U.S. House on Capitol Hill. The South Carolina House passed the measure a week ago, but the state senators were more skeptical of the effort, worrying that the move could backfire and get an extra Democrat elected. Some state senators also worried that holding yet another primary in August using the new congressional maps would present logistical problems. I'm Lisa Dwyer.
0: Vice President J.D. Vance met with a number of Republican state attorneys general at the White House Tuesday as part of the administration's effort to crack down on fraud in government programs. Sue Aller reports that Democrat AGs declined the invitation to attend.
2: During the roundtable, Vance said investigators have already recovered or frozen billions of dollars tied to suspected fraud involving Medicaid, COVID relief funds, small business loans, and government contracts.
3: We're going to work together, state and federal government, to try to combat fraud.
2: Vance said states play a major role in helping federal agencies identify fraud and abuse in taxpayer-funded programs.
3: These are not victimless crimes. Sometimes the most vulnerable people in our community are the ones who suffer when we don't take fraud seriously.
2: FTC Chairman Andrew Ferguson says organized fraud schemes are exploiting government programs and public trust.
4: It's become clear that huge groups of people in this country are taking advantage of our longstanding culture of trust to enrich themselves at the expense of the American people.
2: The meeting also sparked political criticism after many Democratic attorney generals declined to attend, saying they received invitations only days before the event and without a detailed agenda. The Trump administration says the task force will continue working with states to crack down on fraud and protect taxpayer dollars. I'm Sue Aller.
0: With gas prices hovering near a nationwide average of $4.50 a gallon and other costs still higher than expected, Americans' confidence in the economy has taken a hit. Correspondent Mike Hempen reports.
5: U.S. consumer confidence has declined as gas prices stay high and inflation remains elevated. That's a sharp contrast to rising stock prices that have neared record levels. The Conference Board's Consumer Confidence Index has dropped nearly a point this month to 93. That's the first decline after 3 months of gains. Gas prices have soared to a national average of about $4.50 a gallon. Polls show Americans have soured on President Trump's economic policies, potentially causing problems for Republicans heading into the midterm elections. I'm Mike Hempen.
0: A total of 19 states have gas prices averaging above $4.50, while California drivers are paying more than $6 a gallon on average. Nearly every state in the nation has diesel fuel prices above $5 a gallon. SpaceX has officially filed to become a publicly traded company, valued at over $1 trillion. But there are questions about the numbers adding up. The new old tech guy, Chuck Palm, explains.
6: SpaceX, the Elon Musk rocket company, is going public. June 12th is the date, the NASDAQ sticker, SPCX. If you have money in the market, this is the one you need to understand before the hype machine runs full blast. Let's break it down by the numbers. SpaceX pulled in $18.7 billion in revenue last year. Starlink was responsible for $11.4 billion. That's 61% of the entire company. A real business. But here's where it gets a bit complicated. Just the first

0: Coach John Tortorella.
1: I'm thrilled for the opportunity, thrilled to be along the ride with them. I consider the first three rounds playoffs. The last round, that's when you play for the Stanley Cup.
0: Vegas held the high-powered Colorado offense to just 7 goals in the series after the Avs had posted the league's best regular season record and won 8 of 9 games in the first two rounds of the playoffs. NBA, the Thunder kicked off the Spurs 127-114 in Game 5 of the Western Conference Final in Oklahoma City, taking a 3-2 series lead, 32 points for Shai Gilgeous-Alexander. Joe Mazzulla of the Celtics named NBA Coach of the Year. He's the fourth Boston boss to win the honor, and at age 38, the youngest since 1970. Baseball, one night after being no-hit, the Rangers scored 8 times in the first inning and held on for a 10-7 win over the Astros. Jock Peterson capped the snowman with a 3-run blast. Vaughn Grissom had a grand slam and 6 RBI to lead the Angels over the Tigers 10-6. Pirates hung up a 5 spot in the first and sailed past the Cubs 12-1. That's Chicago's 10th loss in a row. Mookie Betts hit 2 of LA's 5 taters as the Dodgers rolled over the Rockies 15-6. Yankees romped over the Royals 15-1, slamming 6 homers. Every starter in the lineup had at least 2 hits. First time that's happened in Yankee franchise history. Brewers blanked the Cardinals 6-0 behind the 7-hit pitching of Kyle Harrison and the Cracker Box. That's Wednesday Sports.
2: Thank you, sir. Now 7 till. From Fraggle Rock to the Dark Crystal, the creatures that shaped generations are getting their own backstage tour. That and more when America in the Morning continues after these messages.
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0: It's 5 till. America in the Morning continues. In spite of his late night TV show ending, people are still talking about Stephen Colbert. Entertainment reporter Kevin Carr has details.
1: Stephen Colbert, whose late show ended on Thursday, continues to make news. On Friday night, he was the guest host for the Michigan Public Access show, Only in Monroe.
2: So I am grateful to be able to be here on Monroe Community Media before they also get acquired by Paramount.
1: This was a nod to him guest hosting before he started on The Late Show in 2015. Over the weekend, CBS was accused of trying to silence Colbert when they sent takedown notices to anyone reposting the show. Of course, CBS produced that episode and was following its usual practice for any of its copyrighted work. By Monday, the studio announced it would no longer issue takedown notices. On Saturday, former New York Times reporter Bill Carter appeared on MSNBC's The Weekend. Carter, who has written two books about late night, including The Late Shift, about the feud between Letterman and Leno, responded to an AI video President Trump posted on social media featuring himself throwing Colbert into a dumpster.
3: Certainly the idea that he throws a

0: man in the dumpster at the end of it indicates that he was personally involved. Really, the government was pushing to get rid of this man because he was a critic.
1: On Tuesday, Mediate amplified a report from Puck News that Colbert's final show was not even mentioned on CBS Mornings because the network objected to a bit lampooning anchor Tony DeCoppel reporting from Taiwan about Trump's China visit.
2: It's the CBS Evening News with Tony DeCoppel reporting live from the wrong China.
1: I'm Kevin Carr.
3: It's your first ever chance to visit the studio in New York City and see how artisans build and stitch together the famous characters of Sesame Street, Fraggle Rock, The Muppets, and The Dark Crystal before they hit the screen. Correspondent Julie Walker reports that Jim Henson's Creature Shop will now be offering special guided tours.
4: A puppet-making workshop founded by the legendary creator of The Muppets is drawing back its curtain, says Jason Weber, creative supervisor, Jim Henson's Creature Shop.
5: We've never been open to the public, basically. We're a private organization. We were initially created just for the production purposes of the Jim Henson Company.
4: But at $150 a pop, this may not be your children's Muppet show or tour. However, fans get to meet a builder and see a demonstration.
5: We thought with the tours, it does give the fans the opportunity to see what goes on behind those locked doors.
4: They also get to take photos and videos with characters from Fraggle Rock, The Muppet Show, and Sesame Street. Henson founded the workshop in the 1960s. He died in 1990. Julie Walker, New York.
3: America in the Morning for Wednesday, May 27th, 2026 is produced by Jeff McKay. I'm John Trout. This is Westwood One.
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11: Another Republican lawmaker targeted by President Trump, primaried out. I'm Dave Anthony, Fox News. Senator John Cornyn this time.
12: We've come up short in this primary runoff.
11: And as Fox's Madeline Rivera reports, Senator Cornyn fell way short in Texas of his Trump-backed GOP challenger, Ken Paxton.
13: Paxton easily defeated Cornyn in the GOP runoff, 63-36%, another sign of the president's power over the GOP. President Trump had criticized Cornyn for not siding with him on some issues like ending the filibuster and the Save America Act. The president's endorsement of Paxton angered some Republicans who worry about whether he can prevail over Democratic Senate candidate James Tallarico. Paxton, though, insists Texas voters wanted change.
14: The future of Texas and the future of America is on the line.
11: Nine people remain unaccounted for after a disaster in Washington state. A giant chemical storage tank at a pulp and paper mill in Longview imploded, sending corrosive liquid gushing. One worker was killed, nine more injured.
15: The tank remains unstable, creating a dangerous situation for our personnel.
11: And Fire Rescue Chief Scott Goldstein says they're working on a plan to deal with that and will only work during daylight hours. The National Guard will help the search and rescue. There was a community vigil for the dead and missing workers with relatives demanding more answers. Still tension between the U.S. and Iran as they try to negotiate a deal to end the conflict. Iran vowing to retaliate for U.S. strikes Monday, hitting missile launch sites and boats laying underwater mines as Israel ramps up the fight against Hezbollah in Lebanon.
16: Israel is launching daily air and artillery strikes, especially in southern Lebanon, while Hezbollah has launched rockets and drones at communities in northern Israel and at Israeli troops occupying parts of the region.
11: That's Fox's Ashley Webster. Israel keeps attacking Iran-backed militants in Gaza as well, killing the new leader of Hamas's military wing days after Israel took out his predecessor. America's listening to Fox News.
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11: President Trump will gather with his cabinet later this morning, the day after his administration put forward a plan to put a lid on government leaks.
20: Under a proposed rule from the Office of Personnel Management, all federal workers will need to agree to a non-disclosure agreement prohibiting the sharing of any non-public, confidential, or proprietary information. A draft of the regulation points to recent unauthorized disclosures of planned immigration enforcement actions and a leak about the secret military raid in Venezuela. Federal law does limit the use of NDAs in government to protect whistleblowers. At the White House, Jared Halpern, Fox News.
11: More than a month after the famous Artemis II mission flying around the moon, NASA is moving forward with a plan to set up a permanent base there.
21: NASA Administrator Jared Isaacman said three launches to take equipment to construct and sustain a moon base are planned to launch by the end of 2026.
22: The first of more than a dozen missions we expect to announce through the balance of this year as we return, build the base, and never give up the moon again.
21: Carlos Garcia Galan, who leads the moon base program, said they want lunar terrain vehicles in place when Artemis IV astronauts land in 2028.
23: So that crew has an LTV to go explore around.
21: Blue Origin and Astrolab are among the companies awarded grants to build and deliver those vehicles to the moon's surface. Grinnell Scott, Fox News.
11: On Wall Street, stock futures are rising the day after the Nasdaq surged to a new all-time high, and the S&P 500 did as well. In the NHL playoffs, Vegas swept Colorado out with a 2-1 Game 4 win, advancing the Golden Knights to the Stanley Cup Final. In the NBA, the Thunder roll.
24: It's Cyrus Yates makes his way.
11: League MVP Shea Gilgeous-Alexander scored 32 points to lead Oklahoma City past San Antonio 127-114. Thunder lead the Western Conference Finals 3-2. I'm Dave Anthony, Fox News.
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26: 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Cloudy today with scattered showers and thunderstorms, high 77. Tonight, showers and thunderstorms in the forecast, overnight low 61. Thursday, morning clouds and afternoon sunshine, high 78 tomorrow. Friday, sunshine and clouds mixed, high near 80. Saturday, sunshine and clouds, high 77. And partly cloudy Sunday, high 76. That's your Metro News AccuWeather on the WJLS.
27: It's Wednesday, May 27th, 2026, and this is the Morning News, a service of Metro News, the voice of West Virginia. I'm Chris Lawrence, and it's 6:06. Let's get an update this morning from the Metro News Anchor Desk. An investigation underway after a federal inmate's death.
0: A 46-year-old inmate from Florida reportedly died at USP Hazleton Monday evening. Officials say 46-year-old Cecil Buckner was found unresponsive in a cell block. Guards began life-saving measures until EMS crews arrived. Buckner was pronounced dead at the prison by EMS crews. He was serving

0: More than 30 years for robbery out of Florida and had been at Hazleton since March 18th of this year. I'm Mike Nolting for WVMetroNews.com.
1: A Clarksburg woman is jailed in connection with a child neglect investigation in Wood County. Authorities say 36-year-old Alexis Thompson was arrested for exposing her 23-month-old granddaughter to methamphetamine last October. The girl was flown to Ruby Memorial Hospital in Parkersburg to get treatment. Randolph County Police found Thompson in the 3300 block of Back Road, slumped over the steering wheel of her vehicle. Police say when Thompson woke up, she told an officer her name was Amina Stutler. Police say Thompson fled the scene when the officer returned to his vehicle. Now, Thompson is accused of nearly hitting several vehicles as she fled and was finally arrested on Washboard Lane. She faces charges of child neglect in Wood County in addition to the new fleeing and with reckless indifference charge in Randolph County, and is being held in the Tigard Valley Regional Jail. A man is in jail for threatening a Harrison County Sheriff's deputy on social media. Harrison County authorities say 34-year-old Joshua Carpenter made several threat posts on social media when police responded to an incident near his home and turned around in his driveway. Now, deputies say Carpenter even tagged one of the deputies in that post. That deputy had previously been involved in a domestic abuse investigation related to Carpenter. Carpenter being held in the North Central Regional Jail in lieu of a $100,000 bond. In Huntington, two police officers were treated for dog bites Thursday. The officers responded to a disturbance at a Family Dollar store in the city, and as they were getting control of two suspects, the dog of one of those suspects jumped out of a car window and attacked. One officer bitten in the hand, the other in the earlobe. The dog is now at a shelter for observation. A federal judge wants to see more information about the new financing plan announced by the family businesses of U.S. Senator Jim Justice. Those companies claim that they have secured the financing to resolve a conflict over control of the Greenbrier Hotel with the current debt holder, White Sulphur Springs Holdings. Brad McElhaney reports it's said to be enough to satisfy the debt.
2: The lawyers for the justices say it's around $500 million. It's up to $500 million that the justices could get from whoever this new lender is.
1: But they have not released the name of that lender. However, the current lender, a company associated with Omni Hotels and Resorts, is raising doubts about the deal in a new federal court filing. State Superintendent of Schools Michelle Blatt is pointing out some recent positive assessment numbers from the Harvard and Stanford University Education Scorecard.
3: The report gets the numbers from test results from students in grades 3rd through 8th. Blatt said the scorecard found that the state ranked 6th in math for growth and 8th in reading for growth this year. She says this is due to the state's efforts in focusing on reading, math, and science.
4: I think it is, you know, the focus that lifts back to the basics and really with the science of reading, and then our Unite for Numeracy campaign with our math scores.
3: Blatt also said the state has seen a decrease in chronic absenteeism among students, going from 29% in 2022 to 23% in 2025. I'm Morgan Pemberton, WVMetroNews.com.
1: Randolph County School Board has selected its next superintendent. Dr. Derek Lambert was picked at Tuesday night's meeting. He'll take the reins on July 1st. Lambert replaces Sean Dilley, who recently resigned. The same day he's sworn in is the day that the county is due to be off a state of emergency declared by the State Board of Education over the county school's financing issues. 30 counties of West Virginia are under a flash flood watch through late tonight. Meteorologist Joe Curtis at the National Weather Service says the ground saturated after days of rain.
5: There are localized areas that, for example, saw 3 or 3.5 inches over the past week. So those little pinpoint areas where heavy thunderstorms rolled through, those areas might be at a higher risk. But overall, in general, a lot of us have some risk.
1: After today, though, expect a long dry spell in West Virginia. City of Morgantown officials preparing for the return of the 4th of July parade down High Street this year. It'll be the first time that the High Street parade has been held since COVID shut it down in 2019. Morgantown Mayor Danielle Trumbull says she's a planner for the event and is really looking forward to it.
6: What better way to bring the community together for a celebration, right? Parades are one of those like small town things to me that really get people out and talking and just being together.
1: Trumbull says there's still time to get involved in the parade for people who are interested, at least a handful of years after have featured musical performances at the Hazel Ruby McQueen Amphitheater rather than a parade through Morgantown. Well, coming up in a moment in our Metro News backgrounder, we'll hear more from Joe Curtis at the National Weather Service about the potential for flooding in West Virginia today. And then Daniel Woods will check sports as teams continue to punch their ticket to the boys' state baseball tournament. But the girls are about to get things going at South Charleston's Little Creek Park. Tell you all about it coming up.
7: Good morning. We'll see cloudy skies and more rain. Scattered showers and thunderstorms today. High 77. More shower and thunderstorm activity tonight. Overnight low 61. Thursday morning clouds and afternoon sunshine with daytime high 78. Friday sunshine and clouds mix and a high near 80. This weather presented by New River Health Association.
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1: Hefty, hefty, hefty.
0: Hefty slider bag. Silly with a slide. One more time now, y'all. Come on.
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3: Still ahead, Daniel Woods will have a check on sports for us. Right now, in our backgrounder, more than half the state's counties are under a flood watch through late tonight with the possibility for flooding. National Weather Service meteorologist Joe Curtis tells us more about it in our Metro News backgrounder.
4: Wednesday, we have a front that's going to be moving through, and that's going to create more widespread chances of heavy rain, along with all of that moisture that we've had recently. So that's when we can see a greater potential for flooding area-wide. It's been raining for so long, the ground is saturated, and areas that have recently seen 2 or 3 inches, if they get another round of really heavy rain, they may see greater

0: potential of flooding. So that's why we issued that flood watch. It's in effect for much of Wednesday. And again, we're expecting widespread showers and thunderstorms on Wednesday of the heavier variety. Could see some thunderstorms. The main potential of any storms would be localized damaging wind gusts. Our main concern, though, remains to be the flooding potential. We've had so much of the heavier variety. Could see some thunderstorms. The main potential of any storms would be localized damaging wind gusts. Our main concern, though, remains to be the flooding potential. We've had so much rain lately over this past week, and with the ground saturated and some areas seeing quite a bit of rainfall, if we see more rainfall on top of that, it could cause some issues. It all depends. There are localized areas that, for example, saw 3 or 3.5 inches over the past week. So those little pinpoint areas where heavy thunderstorms rolled through, those areas might be at a higher risk. But overall, in general, a lot of us have some risk.
1: National Weather Service meteorologist Joe Curtis. Let's go to the sports desk. Daniel Woods is in. Daniel, lots to talk about this morning. I'll let you pick where we start.
2: Well, let's start with the headline games today, because the West Virginia State High School softball tournament begins this morning at Little Creek Park in South Charleston. Class A and Class AA championships will be decided over the next 3 days. The action starts at 9 o'clock this morning, the top seeds in each class taking the field first. In Class A, number 1 Wahama meets number 8 East Hardy. And in Class AA, number 1 Logan faces off with number 8 Midland Trail. You can follow along with coverage and listen to every game this week at WVMetroNews.com. The Marshall softball team's historic season is still making its mark, with infielder Sidney Burko named the 6th All-American in program history. The Ona native is a second-team All-American, according to D1 Softball, after her record-setting sophomore campaign, in which she hit a program-best 24 home runs. And by the way, Burko confirmed on Tuesday she plans to return to Marshall for her junior season next year. Meanwhile, the Glenville State softball program is on a historic run of its own that isn't finished yet. The Pioneers open play at the Division II College World Series on Thursday, and head coach Sarah Schoon says she's impressed with how collected her team is headed into the tournament.
3: Every time I feel like there's pressure on us, they come out and do amazing. And honestly, they just blow me away sometimes. I think there's more pressure on the coaching staff than there is on my athletes, which is wonderful.
2: Glenville State takes on Missouri Southern Thursday at 4 o'clock in Chattanooga, Tennessee. And the West Virginia State High School Baseball Tournament is taking shape still. 27 of the 32 bids to Huntington are secured, with more on the line today. Gilmer County, one of the 8 teams to qualify for the state tournament Tuesday, scoring 5 runs in the bottom of the 6th to rally past Mann. And head coach Jacob Wolf says they knew the breakthrough was coming as the game went on.
4: We wanted to work the count a little bit and see if we could get some free bases and then kind of go from there. We had left so many runners on in scoring position, and we finally got a big hit here and there and strung together some runs.
2: Joining the Titans in advancing from Tuesday's results are Frankfort, Independence, James Monroe, Jefferson, John Marshall, Martinsburg, and Robert C. Byrd. Morning news time is 6:20.
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6: The Beckley Fire Department is now accepting applications for its upcoming firefighter testing process. Department officials say the opportunity is open to individuals ready to serve their community, challenge themselves, and become part of a firefighting tradition that dates back to 1907. The department is promoting competitive pay and benefits, a 20-year retirement program, EMT and degree incentives, tuition assistance, and opportunities for career advancement. 2 open houses are scheduled at Station 3 on Industrial Drive in Beckley on June 6th and June 26th from 5 until 8 p.m. Those interested will have the opportunity to meet firefighters, tour the station, and learn more about the hiring process. The entry-level firefighter exam is scheduled for July 24th at 6 p.m. For additional information, contact the Beckley Fire Department at 304-256-1780. The YMCA of Southern West Virginia is now accepting applications for its junior lifeguard camp scheduled for this summer. The program is open to children ages 11 through 14 and is designed to teach emergency response, swimming, and leadership skills while allowing participants to practice in-water rescues. Officials say campers who successfully complete the course will earn certifications in first aid, CPR, and AED training through a structured lesson plan. Participants must meet several prerequisites before enrolling, including demonstrating the ability to tread water for 1 minute using both arms and legs, and

0: minimum 10 feet underwater. More information and registration details are available through the YMCA of Southern West Virginia. Tamarack Marketplace is receiving national recognition after a new study ranked it the best family rest stop in America. The ranking, conducted by SIXT Plus Car Subscription Service, placed Tamarack ahead of major travel destinations, including Bucky's locations and the Iowa 80 truck stop. Researchers analyzed 30 of the nation's most talked about rest stops, evaluating factors such as popularity, convenience, accessibility, family-friendly amenities, and nearby dining options. Tamarack earned the highest overall score in the study with a 94.6 out of 100, including perfect marks for convenience and nearby dining. Located at the intersection of Interstate 64 and 77 in Beckley, Tamarack was also praised for its family facilities and popularity among travelers. Officials say the destination offers so much more than a traditional highway stop by showcasing West Virginia artisans, handcrafted goods, and locally made food, giving travelers a unique taste of the Mountain State. The recognition comes as road trips continue gaining popularity heading into the 2026 summer travel season, with more Americans choosing to drive to vacation destinations across the country. Wednesday is the first day of the Girls State Softball Tournament from South Charleston. Coming up at 8:45 Wednesday morning, the WJLS News Network will have coverage of local teams as Midland Trail will take on Logan. Then at around 1:30, it will be Sissonville against Independence. And then around 4 o'clock, it will be Sherman against Greenbrier West. Those games can be heard on the WJLS News Network. If you see news happening, text news at 35651 to submit a tip. That's your news update. I'm Fred Persinger II.
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0: Morning news time is 6:26. I'm Chris Lawrence.
1: And I'm Daniel Woods.
0: In Iran, Tehran now vowing to retaliate after the Pentagon says the U.S. launched new, quote, self-defense strikes. The U.S. military is saying it targeted Iranian missile launchers and boats around the Strait of Hormuz. Tehran says that's a violation of the ceasefire.
2: We're seeing a slowdown of traffic through the Strait of Hormuz. You've got the U.S. naval blockade there. You've also got the Iranians enforcing their own blockade, if you like, of the Strait of Hormuz. Both sides are kind of poised for a resumption in hostilities, even though they're talking about the possibility of a ceasefire. And the reality is that at the moment, there's no tangible progress towards either.
0: That's ABC's chief foreign correspondent Ian Pannell in Jerusalem.
1: NASA has revealed its plans for creating a base for astronauts on the moon. It's expected to play a critical role in the space race between the U.S. and China.
3: This $20 billion moon base project will unfold in three phases. The first, kicking off this year, NASA will use drones and rovers to scout the best sites near the moon's south pole before construction begins in 2029. During that first phase, NASA plans to land on the moon nearly two dozen times. And by 2032, it plans to send the first astronauts to live and work on the lunar surface.
1: ABC's Sophie Flay.
0: Supreme Court Tuesday refused to intervene in a discrimination lawsuit led by former Miami Dolphins head coach Brian Flores against the NFL. The league was trying to force the coaches into arbitration, but the high court ruling allows the lawsuit to go to trial. More from ABC News legal analyst and trial attorney Brian Buckmeyer.
4: What the courts are saying, because it's both the lower court and the appellate court, is saying, hey, you might call it an arbitration, but the way in which you operate, the way in which it has to go up to the commissioner, and he's the kind of arbiter, for lack of a better term, of all things, that's not true arbitration as we consider it under the law, and therefore you cannot force him and others to do this arbitration. Instead, this can go to a trial, this can go based on the laws of federal law that we see in other types of cases like this that don't have the arbitration, and it's going to be a much, I think, easier road for Brian Flores and others.
0: Flores and two other coaches are suing the NFL for discrimination, claiming systematic racism when it came to hiring and promoting black coaches.
1: Meta is facing another legal battle over the design of its social media platforms. ABC's Mike Dubusky with more.
5: Vermont is allowed to move ahead with its lawsuit against Meta, which claims the company intentionally designed its platforms to be addictive to young people. Meta had been arguing Vermont doesn't have the jurisdiction, but the Supreme Court is refusing to hear the company's appeal of a lower court's decision. It's the latest in a series of legal battles Meta is fighting over whether it knowingly harms children by including features like the endless scroll on Facebook and beauty filters on Instagram. Mike Dubusky, ABC News.
1: Outcomes in many recent cases have been unfavorable to the tech companies, including a $375 million civil judgment in March against Meta in New Mexico.
0: According to news reports, there have been early talks to return the Winter Olympics to New York State.
6: New York Governor Kathy Hochul says she wants to bring the Winter Olympics back to the Empire State. The idea would team up New York City with Lake Placid for a future bid, possibly for the 2042 Games. Hochul told The Athletic that she had significant meetings regarding bringing the Winter Olympics back to the state. Lake Placid already has Olympic history. It hosted the 1932 and 1980 Winter Games, including the famous Miracle on Ice when the United States hockey team shocked the Soviet Union. Dave Packer, ABC News, New York.
0: Morning news time is now 6:30. Taking a look at the weather around the state of West Virginia this morning. We're beginning the day with cloudy skies in Huntington and 70 degrees, mostly cloudy and 68 in Charleston. Morgantown getting heavy rain, 67, mostly cloudy in Beckley at 66. Petersburg has fog and 66 degrees, and there's a thunderstorm in Elkins where it's 65. Going to be like that pretty much all day. Anticipating downpours could create flash flooding just about anywhere in West Virginia until late tonight. 6:30 now. 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
7: Good morning. We'll see cloudy skies and more rain. Scattered showers and thunderstorms today. High 77. More shower and thunderstorm activity tonight. Overnight low 61. Thursday morning clouds and afternoon sunshine with daytime high 78. Friday sunshine and clouds mix and a high near 80. This weather presented by New River Health Association.
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0: 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DNR is closing down a three-year mortality study on deer. They tagged and tracked deer in three different areas, Mason and Jackson County, Barber and Upshur County, and Hampshire County, where they have CWD. Wildlife disease specialist Ethan Barton said CWD killed more deer in Hampshire County than hunters and roadkill combined in those other two districts, and he added it works fast.
1: You're talking about kind of an incubation period of around 18 to 24 months until those clinical signs are going to become evident. So up until, you know, maybe a month before that deer goes clinical, it's going to look fine. And then the first signs are going to be very subtle. But then in a very short period of time, you know, you're talking a matter of weeks, maybe a month, maybe a little bit more, weight is just going to fall off of them like crazy. They're going to lose muscle tone. So, you know, your clinical cases that you're going to see are going to be probably somewhere around that two-year-old range. And in fact, we did have in the deer study, we did lose a number of deer that were 2 years old.
0: Now, Barton's presentation also addressed the discovery of CWD in a now-closed deer farm in Marion County. Finally. That story tomorrow. I'm Chris Lawrence with Outdoors Today on Metro News, the voice of West Virginia. 6:37 on the morning news. Back to the sports desk. Daniel Woods is in. And Daniel, there's a lot of tickets to be punched to this year's state baseball tournament, and they just keep punching them.
2: That's right, Chris. We're down to just five bids to Jack Cook Field in Huntington that are left to be decided for the state high school baseball tournament. Eight more teams locked up their chances at a state title on Tuesday. That includes Gilmer County. Titans head coach Jacob Wolf says it's a proud moment to lead his alma mater to the state tournament.
3: This is where I grew up. You know, I played for Coach Frazier, who had a great success and track record. And it just means everything to me because, I truly, truly love this county. And so it's great to do anything for these boys, and they work hard for me, so it's always, you know, great.
2: Joining the Titans and advancing from Tuesday's results are Frankfort, Independence, James Monroe, Jefferson, John Marshall, Martinsburg, and Robert C. Byrd. Follow along with regional tournament play at WVMetroNews.com with as many as three spots up for grabs today, including winner-take-all games between Riverside and Cabell Midland, as well as Trinity Christian and St. Mary's. In college baseball, the West Virginia baseball team opens NCAA tournament play at home Friday, and it will be a new environment in Morgantown for some Mountaineers, with raucous crowds expected in the friendly confines of Kendrick Family Ballpark. Pitcher Ian Korn admits after transferring from Division II Seton Hill, he never could have predicted an opportunity as big as this one.
4: To say I wasn't surprised would be a lie. Coming here and doing what we've done so far has been really awesome and what I actually came here for, because I picked this school over many other schools where they're already out of the tournament. So I'm really excited to get going here in the last half of the season.
2: First pitch between WVU and Binghamton is Friday at 5 o'clock. Kentucky and Wake Forest get the action started Friday at noon in the Morgantown Regional. The action begins at the West Virginia State High School Softball Tournament this morning in South Charleston, with teams from Class A and Class AA battling for championships. Over the next 2 days at Little Creek Park, play begins at 9 o'clock this morning, with the number one seeds in each class on the field. Class A number one Wahama opens play, taking on number 8 East Hardy, and AA number one Logan squares off with number 8 Midland Trail. Full coverage of the tournament is available at WVMetroNews.com with live radio play-by-play, game recaps, and highlights all week long. Marshall softball infielder Sydney Burko is officially the program's sixth All-American, named to D1 softball's second team after setting the Thundering Herd's program record with 24 home runs this season. The Ona native is Marshall's first All-American since her head coach Morgan Zirkel earned those honors in 2017 and confirmed on Tuesday she will return to Huntington next year for her junior season. In Division II, the Glenville State softball team is on the eve of the College World Series, preparing to take on Missouri Southern on Thursday. Head coach Sarah Schoon says they're focused on being the best team they can be and letting the chips fall where they may.
5: Don't get me wrong, we're not just showing up. Like, the goal is to go home with it all. But there's no expectation to play any certain way, just to play together, to do everything they have been doing and just to make good choices while on the field.
2: Glenville State takes on Missouri Southern Thursday at 4 o'clock in Chattanooga, Tennessee. Former West Virginia guard and Fairmont State head coach Joe Mazzulla is the NBA Coach of the Year, receiving the award after leading the Boston Celtics to 56 wins and the number 2 seed in the Eastern Conference playoffs this season, despite star Jason Tatum appearing in just 16 games. The 38-year-old Mazzulla is the youngest winner of the award since 1975 and the fourth Celtics head coach to be named League Coach of the Year. He's the first to do it since 1980. In the NBA playoffs, the Oklahoma City Thunder are back in control of the Western Conference Finals, beating the San Antonio Spurs 127-114 in Game 5 to take a 3-2 series lead. Shai Gilgeous-Alexander led the attack with 32 points and 9 assists, giving OKC a chance to clinch the series on the road in Game 6 on Thursday. In the NHL playoffs, the Vegas Golden Knights are headed to the Stanley Cup Finals, sweeping the Colorado Avalanche in 4 games with a 2-1 victory. On Tuesday night, Carter Hart stopped 20 of the 21 shots he faced, Mark Stone scoring one of the 2 goals alongside Cole Smith, as Vegas will get a chance to hoist Lord Stanley's Cup coming up later in the next couple of weeks. Morning news time is 6:41.
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6: The Beckley Fire Department is now accepting applications for its upcoming firefighter testing process. Department officials say the opportunity is open to individuals ready to serve their community, challenge themselves, and become part of a firefighting tradition that dates back to 1907. The department is promoting competitive pay and benefits, a 20-year retirement program, EMT and degree incentives, tuition assistance, and opportunities for career advancement. 2 open houses are scheduled at Station 3 on Industrial Drive in Beckley on June 6th and June 26th from 5 until 8 p.m. Those interested will have the opportunity to meet firefighters, tour the station, and learn more about the hiring process. The entry-level firefighter exam is scheduled for July 24th at 6 p.m. For additional information, contact the Beckley Fire Department at 304-256-1780. The YMCA of Southern West Virginia is now accepting applications for its junior lifeguard camp scheduled for this summer. The program is open to children ages 11 through 14 and is designed to teach emergency response, swimming, and leadership skills while allowing participants to practice in-water rescues. Officials say campers who successfully complete the course will earn certifications in first aid, CPR, and AED training through a structured lesson plan. Participants must meet several prerequisites before enrolling, including demonstrating the ability to tread water for 1 minute using both arms and legs and swim 10 feet underwater. More information and registration details are available through the YMCA of Southern West Virginia. Tamarack Marketplace is receiving national recognition after a new study ranked it the best family rest stop in America. The ranking, conducted by SIXT Plus Car Subscription Service, placed Tamarack ahead of major travel destinations, including Bucky's locations and the Iowa 80 truck stop. Researchers analyzed 30 of the nation's most talked about rest stops, evaluating factors such as popularity, convenience, accessibility, family-friendly amenities, and nearby dining options. Tamarack earned the highest overall score in the study with a 94.6 out of 100, including perfect marks for convenience and nearby dining. Located at the intersection of Interstate 64 and 77 in Beckley, Tamarack was also praised for its family facilities and popularity among travelers. Officials say the destination offers so much more than a traditional highway stop by showcasing West Virginia artisans, handcrafted goods, and locally made food, giving travelers a unique taste of the Mountain State. The recognition comes as road trips continue gaining popularity heading into the 2026 summer travel season, with more Americans choosing to drive to vacation destinations across the country. Wednesday is the first day of the Girls State Softball Tournament from South Charleston. Coming up at 8:45 Wednesday morning, the WJLS News Network will have coverage of local teams as Midland Trail will take on Logan. Then at around 1:30, it will be Sissonville against Independence. And then around 4 o'clock, it will be Sherman against Greenbrier West. Those games can be heard on the WJLS News Network. If you see news happening, text news at 35651 to submit a tip. That's your news update. I'm Fred Persinger II.
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0: Morning news time is 6:48. I'm Daniel Woods.
1: And I'm Chris Lawrence.
0: There's a potential for flooding in West Virginia today.
2: The National Weather Service has almost the entire state under a flood watch.
3: It's in effect for much of Wednesday. And again, we're expecting widespread showers and thunderstorms on Wednesday of the heavier variety.
2: National Weather Service meteorologist Joe Curtis says the rainy weather the last 6 days has one final punch, and it could be a strong one.
3: With the ground saturated and some areas seeing quite a bit of rainfall, if we see more rainfall on top of that, it could cause some issues.
2: Curtis says it's difficult to predict where it may flood, but Wednesday's rain expected to be heavier and more widespread than the rain the state picked up Tuesday. I'm Jeff Jenkins, WVMetroNews.com.
1: Work in Mason County underway to clean up from a flash flood from the weekend. That flood happened at the Monarch Computer Campus construction site. They're working with Nscale there to build that multi-billion-dollar data center. Monarch Computing site manager Jason Bechtel says they responded quickly after a silt retention fence gave way in the heavy rain.
4: We were able to have crews on site the very next morning at 7 a.m. to address that silt fence break and be able to also mitigate some new ditch lines and some standing water still left on site.
1: Bechtel said the nearby Meadowland Estates area was flooded with water and mud from the job site, and he says they've contracted a cleanup company to get things started.
4: We've been able to work with ServPro to help all of those residential houses that were impacted by this to make sure we take care of any of those items that were impacted.
1: Bechtel says Monarch will cover the cost of cleanup along with any damage or loss from the incident.
0: West Virginia students are continuing to make great strides in recovering from the pandemic of 2020. Students for a second year have shown great improvement in reading and math skills. State Superintendent Michelle Blatt said the state was featured in a scorecard from Harvard and Stanford universities.
5: The scorecard was looking at our recovery and our growth coming out of the pandemic, and it found that this year West Virginia ranked sixth in math for growth and eighth in reading growth.
0: Attendance at school, which is a major factor, has also improved, with chronic absenteeism down 6% since 2022.
1: The Randolph County Board of Education has selected a new superintendent. Derek Lambert will start the job July 1st. He will replace Sean Dilley, who recently resigned. A state of emergency declared by the State Board of Education for Randolph County Schools' financial situation is also due to expire the same day he takes the job.
0: An inmate at the Hazleton Prison in Brewston Mills is dead after serving only 2 months. Authorities say 46-year-old Cecil Buckner was serving a 34-and-a-half-year sentence for multiple robberies of public stores in Orlando, Florida. Buckner had been jailed in Hazleton since March 18th. Officials say he was found unresponsive Monday evening. They began life-saving measures and called emergency medical services. Buckner was declared dead by EMS workers inside the prison Monday night, and officials say the FBI has been notified of the incident.
1: Charleston police continue the hunt for a 15-year-old wanted for murder. The teen is the leading suspect in the shooting death of a 17-year-old. Now, that teen died Tuesday after being shot during a robbery attempt in the early morning hours. Deputy Charleston Police Chief

0: 25-year-old Adrian Pennington is facing charges of allegedly breaking into a number of Little League buildings in Lincoln County, along with breaking into the Little League facilities in Ona. Police say Pennington also broke into multiple Lincoln County High School athletic buildings. He's been arrested, facing 6 counts of breaking and entering, destruction of property, and petty larceny. Troopers say an investigation into the incident is ongoing.
1: Car subscription service has named Tamarack the best family rest stop in West Virginia. Sixth Plus put out the list of top travel spots along America's highways. The Tamarack facility bested other well-known travel stops like Bucky's and the Iowa 80 truck stop. Researchers examined 30 of the most talked about rest stops in America for popularity, convenience, accessibility, family-friendly amenities, and dining options. Tamarack scored 94.6 out of 100.
0: All right, 6:53 now. This is the Morning News.
2: Good morning. We'll see cloudy skies and more rain, scattered showers and thunderstorms today, high 77. More shower and thunderstorm activity tonight, overnight low 61. Thursday, morning clouds and afternoon sunshine with daytime high 78. Friday, sunshine and clouds mix and a high near 80. This weather presented by New River Health Association.
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0: 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Come on.
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4: WVU's leading hitter is excited about postseason baseball coming to Morgantown. We'll hear from him in a moment.
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3: Mountaineer sophomore Gavin Kelly leads his team with a .379 batting average, 77 hits, 13 homers, and 48 RBI. One of two Mountaineer catchers, he talked about jumping into the scouting report for regional opponents Binghamton, Kentucky, and Wake Forest this week.
4: We have scouting report stuff, so just understanding what the hitter's tendencies are or what they're trying to do. But other than that, it's just building a relationship with them and being able to gain their trust and just understanding what their pitches are and how to make them have success. I mean, we have a bunch of guys that have been there before that know what it takes to get there and know what it also feels to lose while you're there. So it's a special group, especially having people like Brody Crisper around who has been there twice and understands what it takes, but also knows what it feels like to lose. So it's a unique feeling. From what we did, conference and non-conference wise, we deserve it, and it's special because I think the city of Morgantown, like I said, deserves it, and it's going to be electric.
3: Mountaineers have won a regional 2 years in a row. They lost a super regional at LSU last year. With the Golden Blue Report, I'm Kyle Wiggs, Metro News Sports.
5: 6:59 on the morning news. Coming up in the next hour, we'll hear from State School Superintendent Michelle Blatt talking about those scorecards that show improvement in West Virginia school children's skill set. TJ Meadows has today's commentary. We'll have the entertainment report plus more news, sports, and weather. You stay right there and stay with us. For Daniel Woods, I'm Chris Lawrence, and this is Metro News, the voice of West Virginia.
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7: Bill Cassidy, Thomas Massey, now John Cornyn. I'm Dave Anthony, Fox News, a third Republican lawmaker, primaried out by a Trump-backed challenger in 10 days.
8: I trust the voters of Texas, and they've made their decision, and I must respect it.
7: Senator John Cornyn lost the Republican primary runoff in Texas by almost 28 points a week after the president endorsed Ken Paxton, the state attorney general.
9: Texas will be the radical left's number one priority. But if there's one thing I know about Texans, is that we're not going to let them take it.
7: Paxton will face Democrat James Tallarico in November. In Democrat runoffs in Texas, Congressman Al Green lost in a redrawn House district to fellow Congressman Christian Menefee. Green's a longtime Trump critic who was removed from the State of the Union address for protesting the president's speech.
10: And controversial Democratic candidate Maureen Galindo lost her primary runoff to Johnny Garcia in the 35th Congressional District. Galindo was accused of anti-Semitism for floating a plan to imprison, quote, American Zionists at an ICE detention center.
7: Fox's Madeline Rivera. President Trump will gather with his cabinet later this morning as the negotiations continue trying to work out a deal to end the Iran conflict as Israel keeps going after Iran-backed militants, killing the leader of Hamas's armed wing in Gaza days after killing his predecessor, as Israeli forces also keep targeting Hezbollah in Lebanon.
11: Iran hopes the broader ceasefire will undermine the current efforts between Israel and Lebanon aimed at weakening Hezbollah. Overnight, the IDF launched a series of airstrikes in southern Lebanon as ground forces are advancing deeper into Hezbollah territory.
7: That's Fox's Trey Yingston, Tel Aviv. 9 people still unaccounted for at a Washington State paper mill where a giant chemical tank imploded, sending corrosive liquid gushing.
12: Due to the instability of the site, some areas remain inaccessible at this time.
7: Longview Fire Battalion Captain Matt Amos. In addition to the 9 missing, 1 person killed, 9 injured. 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
7: There are Republican setbacks in two states trying to redraw congressional districts. A federal court blocked new maps in Alabama, which will appeal. While in South Carolina, the plan was put on hold.
10: Due to lengthy debate and multiple readings, the South Carolina redistricting effort didn't wind up before the state Senate for a final vote until Tuesday, the same day early voting for the June primary began. Republican Senator Richard Cash said he was disappointed, but...
16: And neither my conscience nor my common sense will allow me to stop an election that is already underway.
10: Republican Tom Davis said someone in D.C. redrew the map that the House passed, eliminating the only Democratic congressional seat the state has.
17: We're talking about outsourcing one of those important horizontal checks and balances to a consultant in Washington, D.C. who didn't even come down here to talk to us.
10: Others said the effort could backfire, resulting in two Democratic Congress members rather than one. Jessica Rosenthal, Fox News.
7: On Wall Street, stock futures are rising the day after record highs for the NASDAQ and the S&P 500. Team USA is set for soccer's World Cup, the 26-player roster announced.
18: Forward Christian Pulisic from Hershey, Pennsylvania, is one of 13 players returning from the last World Cup.
19: It's another World Cup. There's no need for extra motivation, but having my friends, my family around, and just being on home soil, it makes it just that much more special.
18: Sound courtesy of Fox Sports, U.S. manager Mauricio Pochettino says there's no reason to think the U.S. won't do well.
20: Always we are talking about with a player, why not us? Why not us? I think it's important to really believe.
18: The first game for the U.S. in the group stages, June 12th in L.A. against Paraguay. Kip Nuretsky, Fox News.
7: The Vegas Golden Knights will play for hockey's Stanley Cup after completing a sweep of Colorado 2-1 in Game 4 to win the NHL Western Conference title. In the NBA's West Finals, the defending champion Thunder took a 3-2 series lead. Oklahoma City beat San Antonio 127-114. I'm Dave Anthony, Fox News.
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1: 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Cloudy today with scattered showers and thunderstorms, high 77. Tonight, showers and thunderstorms in the forecast, overnight low 61. Thursday, morning clouds and afternoon sunshine, high 78 tomorrow. Friday, sunshine and clouds mixed, high near 80. Saturday, sunshine and clouds, high 77. And partly cloudy Sunday, high 76. That's your Metro News AccuWeather on the WJLS News Network.
2: It is Wednesday, May 27th, 2026, and this is The Morning News, a service of Metro News, the voice of West Virginia. I'm Chris Lawrence, and it's 7:06. Let's get an update on what's happening at the Metro News anchor desk. The state school chief says she is pleased with recent positive assessment numbers. West Virginia Superintendent of Schools Michelle Blatt says the state was featured in a scorecard from Harvard and Stanford universities.
3: The scorecard was looking at our recovery and our growth coming out of the pandemic, and it found that this year West Virginia ranked 6th in math for growth and 8th in reading.
2: Blatt says the Third Grade Success Act has been a success.
3: Starting to see a decrease in students that need additional interventions. Part of that act requires students to be benchmarked 3 times a year with intervention plans, and we see the number of students that need those interventions and plans decrease as the year goes on.
2: Now, Blatt says the state also has shown a decrease in chronic absenteeism among its students. She says that rate dropped from 29% 4 years ago to 23% last year. The designation of chronically absent is given to students who have missed more than 18 days of school a year. We'll get more from Blatt coming up in our backgrounder. Officials of the West Virginia Parkways Authority say there were fewer motorists on the West Virginia Turnpike during the Memorial Day holiday weekend. But it could have been a bigger decrease with high gasoline prices, Parkways Director Chuck Smith.
4: It's better than I assumed. I think our total travels were down about 3% from last year. So with gas prices being what they are, I'm happy with that.
2: The Memorial Day travel period is one of the busiest of the year on the 88-mile toll road. There's a flood watch for most of the state in effect all the way through tonight and into tomorrow morning. National Weather Service meteorologist Joe Curtis says the rain today is going to get heavy.
5: It's been raining for so long, the ground is saturated, and areas that have recently seen 2 or 3 inches, if they get another round of really heavy rain, they may see greater potential of flooding.
2: There are 30 counties under a flood watch today in the state. Curtis says there could be thunderstorms, but the flooding is the bigger concern.
5: We could see some thunderstorms. The main potential of any storms would be localized damaging wind gusts. Our main concern, though, remains to be the flooding potential.
2: And he says this is part of a 6-day weather pattern that began last Thursday. New information in the case of a Richwood woman accused of murdering her daughter. 50-year-old Stacy Wind reported that her 26-year-old daughter, Isla Wind, was missing last Monday. Authorities found human remains at Summit Lake in Greenbrier County on Friday. And a Nicholas County Magistrate Court criminal complaint details that there was a burn area near where that grave was located. Police allegedly found human bones in a cell phone that matched the description of one owned by Ayla Wind. The criminal complaint says the investigation found wood chips and charcoal at the location. It also said investigators found bloodstains in several areas of Stacy Wynn's home as they searched. Investigators also found 2 empty plant baskets matching the size of 2 ferns that had been planted on the shallow grave. Stacy Wind is being charged with first-degree murder and is being held without bond at the Central Regional Jail in Flatwoods. Charleston Police Department Deputy Chief Tony Hazlett says a 17-year-old shooting victim was taken from the West Washington Street scene to the hospital in a private vehicle. And Hazlett said as police responded to the scene, they learned they needed to go to the hospital as well.
6: Once they got to the hospital, officer informed that the victim had succumbed to multiple gunshot wounds, was pronounced deceased. At this time, we started an investigation, and detectives determined that the victim had been shot by a 15-year-old juvenile during what we believe was a planned isolated robbery attempt.
2: And Hazlett says the alleged shooter and victim knew one another, and there's evidence to indicate to police that it was a planned robbery. Police are still looking for the 15-year-old shooter. A Harrison County man is in custody, accused of making threats to a deputy on social media. 34-year-old Joshua Carpenter is charged. The threats came after deputies responded to an incident near his home and turned in his driveway Friday. A deputy tagged him A deputy tagged in his post had previously investigated a case that involved Carpenter in a domestic abuse charge. He's being held in lieu of a $100,000 bond. The company that holds the debt on the Greenbrier Resort is not satisfied that the family companies of Senator Jim Justice have secured the financing necessary to pay off the loan. Metro News statewide correspondent Brad McElhaney says the Justice family may allow the courts to investigate the details about the lender.
7: An in-camera review of the term sheet. And so that means privately looking at what the justices have in writing from whoever this lender is.
2: Now, Brad says the new lender is not known, so that's tough to judge.
7: They also characterize the new lender as being big and stable and well-qualified, good reputation. That's what they say, but they never name this lender.
2: Judge Frank Volk has requested a copy of the redacted term sheet to review whether that's the case or not. And the West Virginia Lottery reports Powerball tickets sold Monday in Harrison County match 5 numbers but missed the Powerball. That makes it worth $1 million. And the ticket holder also bought the Power Play option. That doubles the prize to $2 million. The ticket was sold at the Go Mart in Shenston. Lottery officials advise the holder to sign the ticket and put it in a very safe place and then give them a call to arrange to claim those winnings. 7-Eleven now on the morning news. In Buchanan, light rain, 68 degrees. Clarksburg, cloudy and 67. Mostly cloudy in Lewisburg, 64. Elkins, partly sunny and 68. And this morning in Wheeling, light rain and 66 degrees. At 7:12, this is the morning news.
1: Good morning. We'll see cloudy skies and more rain. Scattered showers and thunderstorms today, high 77. More shower and thunderstorm activity tonight, overnight low 61. Thursday, morning clouds and afternoon sunshine with daytime high 78. Friday, sunshine and clouds mix and a high near 80. This weather presented by New River Health Association.
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1: Hefty, hefty, hefty.
0: Hefty slider bag, silly with a slide. One more time now, y'all. Come on.
2: Is Metro News the voice of West Virginia?
3: Still ahead, Daniel Woods will have a check on sports for us. Right now in our background at the Harvard and Stanford University Education Scorecard has pointed out gains among West Virginia students when it comes to academic recovery following the pandemic. The scorecard gets its numbers from test results from students in grades 3 through 8. State Superintendent Michelle Blatt talked about the report in the Metro News Talk Line interview Tuesday.
4: So the scorecard was looking at our recovery and our growth coming out of the pandemic, and it found that this year West Virginia ranked 6th in math for growth and 8th in reading growth. And so this was increased from the previous year. We actually also ranked 6th in math from the previous year and maintained that ranking, but went up from the 11th in reading to 8th in reading from all of the other states. And so we're extremely pleased with that, along with the fact that chronic absenteeism has been a huge focus of ours, and we had a decrease from 29% to 23% in getting our students back in school consistently. In 2022, the State Board of Education

0: administration and our president, Paul Hardesty, really tasked the department with getting back to the basics. He said, we've got to make sure our students have the mastery of literacy, writing, and math if they're going to be successful. And so we launched an aggressive literacy campaign called Ready, Read, Write West Virginia at that time, and it was based on the science of reading. And of course, that then played into the legislation, the Third Grade Success Act, that was passed by our legislature. So the science of reading, implementation plans across all of our counties, and support for our students in that K-3 has been a huge focus over the last few years. Yeah, we've had consistent gains in our third grade summative assessment scores over the past few years, and we're starting to see a decrease in students that need additional interventions. Part of that act requires students to be benchmarked 3 times a year with intervention plans, and we see the number of students that need those interventions and plans decrease as the year goes on.
1: That's State Superintendent of Schools, Michelle Blatt. 7:18, time for another update on sports. Here is Daniel Woods. Daniel, good morning.
2: Good morning, Chris. The West Virginia State High School softball tournament begins in now less than 2 hours with the Class A and Class AA championships to be decided over the next 3 days in South Charleston. The number one seeds take the field first at Little Creek Park at 9 o'clock this morning. Class A's Wahama taking on number 8 seed East Hardy. In Class AA, Logan faces Midland Trail, the number 8 seed. Full coverage of the tournament is available at WVMetroNews.com. That includes live radio play-by-play, game recaps, and highlights all week long. The postseason continues for the Glenville State softball team as well, with the Pioneers starting play at the Division II College World Series tomorrow in Chattanooga, Tennessee. Head coach Sarah Schoon says she's confident in her team's ability to stay mentally tough through the double elimination bracket.
3: My girls right now are just so resilient. And the saying that we say all the time in our huddle is we feel bad for the person who has to play us after a loss because they're just bouncing back so well.
2: Glenville State takes on Missouri Southern tomorrow at 4 o'clock in Chattanooga. The Marshall softball team's historic season is still drawing headlines, and that's because Sydney Burko is the 6th All-American in program history. The Ona native and product of Cabell Midland High School is a second-team All-American by D1 softball. She set Marshall's single-season home run record with 24 this season and confirmed on Tuesday she plans to return to the Thundering Herd for her junior season next year. The West Virginia State High School baseball tournament nearly has the field set with 5 more bids to be decided this week. 8 teams claim their spots in Huntington on Tuesday, including Gilmer County, which won 5-1 in its winner-take-all game against Mann. Head coach Jacob Wolf says they needed to grind it out to knock off the Hillbillies.
4: We were looking to maybe get some free passes and maybe do some advantages, you know, on the base pass, stealing, bunting, doing things like that. And as the game went along, you know, it got tighter and tighter, and I had to find a way to advance some runners and put some pressure on them and finally get a run in there.
2: The other 7 teams to advance to the state tournament on Tuesday with regional championships are Frankfort, Independence, James Monroe, Jefferson, John Marshall, Martinsburg, and Robert C. Byrd. Will have coverage of high school baseball all the way through the state championship games at WVMetroNews.com. 3 more spots in the tournament could be decided today. That includes a pair of winner-take-all games in Class Quad A South Region. Riverside takes on Cabell Midland in Single A Region 1. Trinity faces off with St. Mary's. Morning news time is 7:21.
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6: The Beckley Fire Department is now accepting applications for its upcoming firefighter testing process. Department officials say the opportunity is open to individuals ready to serve their community, challenge themselves, and become part of a firefighting tradition that dates back to 1907. The department is promoting competitive pay and benefits, a 20-year retirement program, EMT and degree incentives, tuition assistance, and opportunities for career advancement. 2 open houses are scheduled at Station 3 on Industrial Drive in Beckley on June 6th and June 26th from 5 until 8 p.m. Those interested will have the opportunity to meet firefighters, tour the station, and learn more about the hiring process. The entry-level firefighter exam is scheduled for July 24th at 6 p.m. For additional information, contact the Beckley Fire Department at 304-256-1780. The YMCA of Southern West Virginia is now accepting applications for its junior lifeguard camp scheduled for this summer. The program is open to children ages 11 through 14 and is designed to teach emergency response, swimming, and leadership skills while allowing participants to practice in-water rescues. Officials say campers who successfully complete the course will earn certifications in first aid, CPR, and AED training through a structured lesson plan. Participants must meet several prerequisites before enrolling, including demonstrating the ability to tread water for 1 minute using both arms and legs and swim 10 feet underwater. More information and registration details are available through the YMCA of Southern West Virginia. Tamarack Marketplace is receiving national recognition after a new study ranked it the best family rest stop in America. The ranking, conducted by SIXT Plus Car Subscription Service, placed Tamarack ahead of major travel destinations including Bucky's locations and the Iowa 80 truck stop. Researchers analyzed 30 of the nation's most talked about rest stops, evaluating factors such as popularity, convenience, accessibility, family-friendly amenities, and nearby dining options. Tamarack earned the highest overall score in the study with a 94.6 out of 100, including perfect marks for convenience and nearby dining. Located at the intersection of Interstate 64 and 77 in Beckley, Tamarack was also praised for its family facilities and popularity among travelers. Officials say the destination offers so much more than a traditional highway stop by showcasing West Virginia artisans, handcrafted goods, and locally made food, giving travelers a unique taste of the Mountain State. The recognition comes as road trips continue gaining popularity heading into the 2026 summer travel season, with more Americans choosing to drive to vacation destinations across the country. Wednesday is the first day of the Girls State Softball Tournament from South Charleston. Coming up at 8:45 Wednesday morning, the WJLS News Network will have coverage of local teams as Midland Trail will take on Logan. Then at around 1:30, it will be Sissonville against Independence. And then around 4 o'clock, it will be Sherman against Greenbrier West. Those games can be heard on the WJLS News Network. If you see news happening, text news at 35651 to submit a tip. That's your news update. I'm Fred Persinger II.
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0: Morning news time is 7:27. I'm Chris Lawrence.
1: I'm Daniel Woods.
0: We've got heavy rain across central West Virginia right now. The National Weather Service upgrading the flood watch to a flood warning in several isolated locations across Jackson and Gilmer County. That in effect until about 10:30 this morning. Intense thunderstorm activity, and we anticipate there will be more of that as the day goes along. We'll continue to monitor it here on the morning news.
2: Texas Attorney General Ken Paxton has knocked John Cornyn out of contention for his own Senate seat. Paxton defeated the longtime Texas incumbent senator in Tuesday's primary. Now national Republican leaders are scrambling to change their messaging. Here's ABC's Jim Ryan.
3: The National Republican Senatorial Committee was clearly backing John Cornyn in his bid for a fifth term, taking swipes during the primary at what it called an incompetent Ken Paxton. Overnight, the committee took down online press releases that mentioned the new GOP nominee for U.S. Senate. Instead, the organization is going after Paxton's Democratic challenger, labeling James Tallarico a, quote, radical leftist who thinks God is non-binary. Jim Ryan, ABC News in Dallas-Fort Worth.
2: He will face Democratic State Representative James Tallarico in November's general election. President Donald Trump's last-minute endorsement of Paxton shook up the race that could be critical in the fight for control of the Senate next year.
4: Just a week out, Trump threw his weight behind Ken Paxton, and Paxton winning here automatically vaults Texas to the top of the competitive races this fall. Democrats see a real opportunity there, and frankly, Republicans fear that opportunity. It's going to be enormously expensive and enormously competitive all the way through November.
2: That's ABC News Washington, D.C. Bureau Chief Rick Klein.
0: The inflationary effects of the U.S.-Iran conflict are not lost on American consumers. Here's Jim Ryan with the latest gauge of their sentiment.
3: The Conference Board's index is benchmarked to a 1985 score of 100. Right now, consumer confidence clocks in at 93.1, which is lower than the April number, but better than economists were expecting. Analysts at the Conference Board say the low reading on current conditions is tempered by consumers' expectations that things will be better 6 months from now.
0: That's Jim Ryan reporting.
2: President Trump making his third trip to Walter Reed Medical Center, the third trip in 13 months. ABC News senior political correspondent Rachel Scott says there have been questions about Trump's health.
5: Photos showing bruising on his hands, which he has been covering with makeup. The White House has said it's from frequent handshaking and the use of aspirin. President Trump has also been spotted with swollen legs, which the president's doctor said is a result of chronic venous insufficiency, a benign and common condition. Earlier this year, the president revealed he received a CT scan in October after the White House initially said it was an MRI. The president's doctor said the imaging was preventative and his cardiovascular system shows excellent health.
2: Rachel Scott reporting.
0: A potential for dangerous storms in spots all across the country. More than 30 million Americans are under a flash flood alert this morning, and the threat of severe storms. ABC Chief Meteorologist Ginger Z.
6: We've already seen wind gusts up to 77 miles per hour in the Texas Panhandle. Right now, there's a tornado warning just south and east of Del Rio, Texas. That watch goes until 9 p.m. But then San Antonio and Austin, both included in the flood watches. Speaking of, New Orleans up to Atlanta, also a flood watch. And tomorrow, it's Cincinnati to the Maryland Panhandle.
0: And, of course, we mentioned earlier the flood warning that has been upgraded across Jackson and Gilmer County right now, as heavy thunderstorms are moving across West Virginia.
2: The newest exhibit to open at Chicago's Field Museum aims to educate and entertain, blending the world of Pokemon with paleontology. ABC's Chuck Sievertson.
7: The exhibit's a hit with 10-year-old Ellie Naor and her family.
8: This Pokemon thing has been so cool. There's like big Pokemon fossils.
7: The Pokemon Fossil Museum is an interactive exhibit that allows visitors to compare their favorite characters to real-life fossils that inspired them. Aha moments for Anthony Nowakowski and friends.
9: Like, oh, I didn't know that they based it off of a real Pokemon or a real animal or creature.
7: He says he saw ticket sales were 20,000 and counting.
2: It's ABC's Chuck Sievertson.
0: Those Pokemons, man. Even my kids, even now, and they're grown, are totally into the Pokemon.
2: The market for it is, it's out of this world.
0: My daughter still likes to search for them.
2: I believe it.
0: Like going around on like these scavenger hunts for Pokemon stuff, which is just weird. She'll tell me, like, pull over here. Okay. All right, I got it. Let's go.
2: All from a Japanese comic book.
0: Weird.
2: What a world.
0: Just weird. 7:32 now on the morning news. Thank you, Daniel. Numbers from the West Virginia Lottery. On Tuesday night, the drawing for Tuesday, the numbers were 1, in Mega Millions, were 1, 5, 49, 51, 59, and the Mega Ball was 7. Cash 25 on Tuesday. Numbers were 7, 8, 10, 11, 19, and 22. The Daily 4, 6, 8, 8, 6, and the Daily 3 was 0, 9, 6. And finally, the Millionaire for Life number, 18, 30, 39, 52, 56, and the Millionaire Ball was 1. Morning news time now is 7:32. This morning in Parkersburg, cloudy skies, 68 degrees, light rain in Wheeling, 66. Light rain in Buchanan, 68. In Beckley, cloudy, 66. Lewisburg, cloudy in 64. Partly sunny in 68 in Elkins, and partly sunny in 66 in Martinsburg. 7:33 on the morning news. TJ Meadows commentary is straight ahead.
1: Good morning. We'll see cloudy skies and more rain. Scattered showers and thunderstorms today. High 77. More shower and thunderstorm activity tonight. Overnight low 61. Thursday morning clouds and afternoon sunshine with daytime high 78. Friday sunshine and clouds mix and a high near 80. 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
0: I'm Chris Lawrence. 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
4: Chris, America is approaching 250 years old, a quarter of a millennium. Still young compared to most nations. Still engaged in that great and sometimes noisy experiment in self-governance. And as we celebrate, Americans will rightly remember Washington, Adams, Jefferson, and that rebellious gang of founders. Men despised by King George III and probably somewhere near the top of his hanging list. Yet what a legacy, what a nation they built. Romantic, patriotic, and perfect, enduring. But while we celebrate the giants history remembers easily, it may also be worth pausing for one history nearly forgot. His name was John Howland. Not a general, not a president, not a revolutionary, just a young man aboard the Mayflower. Howland wasn't even traveling as a prominent figure. He boarded the ship as an indentured servant to John Carver, the future governor of Plymouth Colony. Why Howland ended up there isn't entirely clear. History leaves us only fragments, but sometimes fragments become foundations. William Bradford, writing in of Plymouth Plantation, recorded what happened next. A violent storm struck the Mayflower somewhere in the northern Atlantic. Bradford wrote that a, quote, lusty young man, meaning strong and energetic in the language of that era, Howland was thrown overboard into the sea. Imagine it for a moment. Black water, raging wind, a wooden ship groaning against the sea, and one man disappearing into the storm. But Howland caught hold of a rope trailing from the ship. Somehow, he held on long enough to be pulled back aboard. Bradford wrote that it pleased God he survived. Nothing else made sense. And Bradford, understandably, had no way of knowing what survival would mean for Howland, what God's plan would bring. Indenture worked off, John Howland would turn pillar of the colony and marry Miss Elizabeth Tilley. Together, they had 10 children, then 88 grandchildren. Today, historians estimate more than 2 million Americans descend from that couple. 2 million. Had Howland slipped beneath those waves, there may never have been a Humphrey Bogart to look across a piano in Casablanca and say, "Here's looking at you, kid." No Chevy Chase delivering the first weekend update on Saturday Night Live. No Henry Wadsworth Longfellow. No Ralph Waldo Emerson. Perhaps no Theodore Roosevelt. No Franklin Roosevelt. No Bush presidents. Artists, physicians, jurists, historians, musicians like Mary Chapin Carpenter. Actors like William H. Macy and Alec Baldwin. All ripples from one man who almost vanished into the Atlantic. And that may be the main point. History often celebrates the obvious figures, the presidents, the generals, the revolutionaries whose portraits hang in marble halls. But nations are also shaped by relatively unknown people whose names rarely make headlines. A servant on a ship, a parent, a neighbor, a teacher, a worker, people creating ripples they will never live long enough to fully see. So as America approaches 250 years, perhaps John Howland offers a reminder. Providence sometimes disguises itself as coincidence, and every life touches another in ways impossible to measure in the moment. No doubt that's part of the American story, too. Not simply that great men built a nation, but that ordinary people, connected across generations, made it what it is. And who knows? You may be one of John Howland's ripples yourself. Unique, consequential, and perhaps far more connected to one another than we sometimes believe. Chris?
0: Thank you, TJ. And TJ's commentary posted at WVMetroNews.com. 7:41, back to the sports desk. Daniel Woods has the update. Morning, Daniel.
2: Good morning, Chris. The West Virginia State High School baseball tournament, rather the state softball tournament, gets started in less than 90 minutes as the number one seeds in Class A and Class AA are getting ready to take the field. Number one, Wahama, taking on number eight, East Hardy, in the state's smallest classification in AA. Number one, Logan, plays number eight, Midland Trail. You can follow along with coverage and listen live to every game at WVMetroNews.com this week and next week for state softball action. The state softball, or rather state baseball tournament, is taking shape. 27 of the 32 bids to Huntington are locked up. Three more could be secured today. That includes winner-take-all games between Riverside and Cabell Midland and Trinity and St. Mary's. Morning news time is 7:42.
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5: The Beckley Fire Department is now accepting applications for its upcoming firefighter testing process. Department officials say the opportunity is open to individuals ready to serve their community, challenge themselves, and become part of a firefighting tradition that dates back to 1907. The department is promoting competitive pay and benefits, a 20-year retirement program, EMT and degree incentives, tuition assistance, and opportunities for career advancement. Two open houses are scheduled at Station 3 on Industrial Drive in Beckley on June 6th and June 26th from 5 until 8 p.m. Those interested will have the opportunity to meet firefighters, tour the station, and learn more about the hiring process. The entry-level firefighter exam is scheduled for July 24th at 6 p.m. For additional information, contact the Beckley Fire Department at 304-256-1780. The YMCA of Southern West Virginia is now accepting applications for its junior lifeguard camp scheduled for this summer. The program is open to children ages 11 through 14 and is designed to teach emergency response, swimming, and leadership skills while allowing participants to practice in-water rescues. Officials say campers who successfully complete the course will earn certifications in first aid, CPR, and AED training through a structured lesson plan. Participants must meet several prerequisites before enrolling, including demonstrating the ability to tread water for 1 minute using both arms and legs and swim 10 feet underwater. More information and registration details are available through the YMCA of Southern West Virginia. Tamarack Marketplace is receiving national recognition after a new study ranked it the best family rest stop in America. The ranking, conducted by SIXT Plus Car Subscription Service, placed Tamarack ahead of major travel destinations, including Bucky's locations and the Iowa 80 Truck Stop. Researchers analyzed 30 of the nation's most talked about rest stops, evaluating factors such as popularity, convenience, accessibility, family-friendly amenities, and nearby dining options. Tamarack earned the highest overall score in the study with a 94.6 out of 100, including perfect marks for convenience and nearby dining. Located at the intersection of Interstate 64 and 77 in Beckley, Tamarack was also praised for its family facilities and popularity among travelers. Officials say the destination offers so much more than a traditional highway stop by showcasing West Virginia artisans, handcrafted goods, and locally made food, giving travelers a unique taste of the Mountain State. The recognition comes as road trips continue gaining popularity heading into the 2026 summer travel season, with more Americans choosing to drive to vacation destinations across the country. Wednesday is the first day of the girls' state softball tournament from South Charleston. Coming up at 8:45 Wednesday morning, the WJLS News Network will have coverage of local teams as Midland Trail will take on Logan. Then at around 1:30, it will be Sissonville against Independence. And then around 4 o'clock, it will be Sherman against Greenbrier West. Those games can be heard on the WJLS News Network. If you see news happening, text news at 35651 to submit a tip. That's your news update. I'm Fred Persinger II.

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6: 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I'm Daniel Woods.
7: And I'm Chris Lawrence.
6: An investigation is underway following a federal inmate's death.
8: A 46-year-old inmate from Florida reportedly died at USP Hazleton Monday evening. Officials say 46-year-old Cecil Buckner was found unresponsive in a cell block. Guards began life-saving measures until EMS crews arrived. Buckner was pronounced dead at the prison by EMS crews. He was serving more than 30 years for robbery out of Florida and had been at Hazleton since March 18th of this year. I'm Mike Nolting for WVMetroNews.com.
7: A Clarksburg woman in jail charged with child neglect in Wood County. Authorities say 36-year-old Alexis Thompson was arrested for the exposure of her 23-month-old granddaughter to methamphetamine last October. The girl had been flown to Ruby Memorial Hospital to receive treatment. Randolph County authorities found Thompson in the 3300 block of Back Road, slumped over the steering wheel of a car. Police say that when Thompson woke up, she told the officer her name was Emma Sutler. Police say Thompson fled the scene when the officer returned to his vehicle, and when she nearly hit several vehicles in an attempt to get away. Thompson faces charges of child neglect in Wood County, along with the new fleeing and reckless indifference charge in Randolph County, and remains in the Tiger Valley Regional Jail on $30,000 bond.
9: A man is in jail for threatening a Harrison County Sheriff's deputy on social media. Harrison County Sheriff's deputies say 34-year-old Joshua Carpenter made several threatening posts on social media after police responded to an incident near his home and turned around in his driveway. Deputies say Carpenter even tagged one of the deputies in his social media posts. The deputy had previously been involved in a domestic abuse investigation related to Carpenter, who's being held in the North Central Regional Jail on $100,000 bail.
7: In Huntington, two police officers were treated for dog bites Thursday. Those officers had responded to a disturbance in a Family Dollar parking lot as they were getting two suspects under control. One of the suspects' dog came out of a car window and attacked. One officer bitten in the hand, the other in the earlobe. That dog is now at the shelter under observation.
9: A federal judge wants to see more information about a new financing plan announced by the family businesses of Senator Jim Justice. The companies claim they've secured the financing to resolve a conflict over control of the Greenbrier Hotel with current debt holder White Sulphur Springs Holdings. Brad McElhenney says it's said to be enough to satisfy the debt.
10: The lawyers for the justices say it's around $500 million. It's up to $500 million that the justices could get from whoever this new lender is.
9: But the current lender, a company associated with Omni Hotels and Resorts, is raising doubts about the deal in a federal lawsuit.
7: State Superintendent of Schools Michelle Blatt pointing out some recent positive assessment numbers from the Harvard and Stanford University Education Scorecard.
11: The report gets the numbers from test results from students in grades 3rd through 8th. Blatt said the scorecard found that the state ranked 6th in math for growth and 8th in reading for growth this year. She says this is due to the state's efforts in focusing on reading, math, and science.
12: I think it is, you know, the focus that lifts back to the basics and really with the science of reading, and then our Unite for Numeracy campaign with our math scores.
11: Blatt also said the state has seen a decrease in chronic absenteeism among students, going from 29% in 2022 to 23% in 2025. I'm Morgan Pemberton, WVMetroNews.com.
9: The Randolph

0: have upgraded that to flood warnings in parts of Jackson and Gilmer counties as storms pass through the state this morning. Morning news time is 7:53.
1: Good morning. We'll see cloudy skies and more rain, scattered showers and thunderstorms today, high 77. More shower and thunderstorm activity tonight, overnight low 61. Thursday, morning clouds and afternoon sunshine with daytime high 78. Friday, sunshine and clouds mix and a high near 80. 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
3: This is Metro News, the voice of West Virginia. With your Metro News Entertainment Report, I'm Chris Lawrence. Another Hollywood star heads to Broadway.
4: Julia Louis-Dreyfus will make her Broadway debut this fall alongside Ed Harris and Allison Janney in the first Broadway revival of John Robin Bates's Tony Award-winning play, Other Desert Cities. Set in sunny Palm Springs, the story follows a wealthy conservative family whose Christmas is upended when their daughter returns home to reveal she's written an explosive tell-all memoir. It'll play a 16-week limited engagement at Broadway's Hudson Theater, with previews starting Tuesday, September 29th, ahead of a Sunday, October 18th, opening night. Michelle Polino, Fox News.
3: Los Angeles mayoral candidates laying out their plans to bring Hollywood back to life.
5: We're at Griffith Observatory, one of LA's most iconic locations, and until recently, one of the most expensive to shoot at. It cost $100,000 per day to do a project here, until that was when LA Mayor Karen Bass reduced the cost to $30,000 per day. Bass's main opponents, Spencer Pratt and Nithya Raman, have also made Hollywood's runaway productions a top priority. It's personal for them. Pratt is a former reality TV star, and Raman is married to a screenwriter. Pratt has said he'll slash fees in half and work to subsidize Film LA. That's the group in charge of all permits in the city. Raman says she'd like to lower and eliminate fees for indie and mid-sized projects.
3: And shoot days in LA are down compared to the first quarter of 2025, but they're up from the fourth quarter of last year by 11%. The Mormon Boys are back in business on Broadway.
4: The Book of Mormon is back on Broadway, resuming the show to the public at the Eugene O'Neill Theater after a fire broke out May 4th, forcing the closing of the popular Broadway show. The fire broke out in the Spotlight Room, which contained electrical equipment and is located between the 4th and 5th floor. The fire then spread to the roof. The New York department characterized the fire as a 3-alarm fire, leading to holes in the roof with heavy fire, water, and smoke damage.
3: That's Michelle Polino reporting. And finally, it was on this day in 2017, we lost Greg Allman. We'll let him close us out singing that classic tune with Zach Brown and Vince Gill. I'm Chris Lawrence on Metro News, the voice of West Virginia.

0: 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We're proud to live here, too.
1: President Trump is undefeated. I'm Dave Anthony, Fox News. Every Republican he's backed this year for House and Senate has won primaries. And for the third time in 10 days, an incumbent lawmaker the president wanted out of Congress lost.
2: We've come up short in this primary runoff.
1: That's Senator John Cornyn. After losing to Trump-backed challenger Ken Paxton, Texas's attorney general, by almost 28 points.
3: Tonight is not the end of a campaign. Tonight is the beginning of the fight to preserve every value we hold dear.
1: Now, he'll face Democrat James Tallarico. And in a Truth Social post congratulating Paxton, the president called Tallarico maybe the worst Texas candidate he's ever seen, advocating open borders and weak on crime.
4: Democrats had been yearning for a fight with Paxton, who has faced political and personal problems. This was already the most expensive U.S. Senate primary race in U.S. history. Money will continue to pour in as Dems try to flip Cornyn's seat. No Democrat, though, has won a statewide election in Texas since 1994.
1: Fox's Madeline Rivera. President Trump will gather with his cabinet later this morning as tension hangs over talks trying to work out an end to the Iran conflict.
5: The stakes are pretty high. Iran accused the U.S. of a grave violation of the ceasefire after CENTCOM carried out what it described as defensive strikes on missile launch sites and Iranian boats trying to lay mines. They vowed to respond as well. This happened just days after the president announced a deal to end the war was largely negotiated.
1: Fox's Jackie Heinrich at the White House. The last president who used to live there, Joe Biden, is suing the Trump Justice Department
6: to block the release of audio recordings and transcripts of his private conversations with the ghostwriter of his 2017 memoir. The suit is in response to a 2024 Freedom of Information Act request by the Heritage Foundation, which filed its own lawsuit to obtain Biden's remarks. The former president argues personal information is exempt from disclosure.
1: Fox's Carly Shimkus. Nine people still missing in Washington state after a giant chemical tank imploded at a paper mill in Longview, Washington. Another worker was killed. 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
1: Back to Texas, Ken Paxton's win over Republican Senator John Cornyn was not the only runoff. And in one, a prominent anti-Trump Democratic congressman who got kicked out of the State of the Union address for protesting lost.
10: Christian Menefee wins a battle of Houston area House Democrat incumbents, beating Al Green in the 18th Texas Congressional District runoff. Green decided to run there instead of his redrawn, now more Republican-leaning 9th District, his seat since 2005. Green's 78 years old. Menefee's 38 in Congress just since February. Another incumbent, House Democrat Julie Johnson, loses her runoff to former Congressman Colin Allred in Dallas. She replaced Allred when he unsuccessfully ran for Senate in 2024. In the race for Texas Attorney General, State Senator Mays Middleton wins his Republican primary runoff against Congressman Chip Roy. He'll face the Democrats' winner, State Senator Nathan Johnson, in the November general election. Chris Foster, Fox News.
1: Oil prices are falling again on hopes of a deal to end the Iran conflict, down more than 3%, while on Wall Street, stock futures are rising, which could lift the NASDAQ and the S&P 500 to new highs, adding to yesterday's record closings. In the NHL, the team with the best record this season, the Colorado Avalanche, knocked out in the playoffs.
11: Vegas completed a four-game sweep of Colorado with a 2-1 victory in Las Vegas.
12: The Clarence Campbell Bowl to the Western Conference champion, Vegas!
11: On ESPN, the Golden Knights are into the Stanley Cup Final for the third time in only 9 seasons as a franchise. Vegas shocked the league at the end of March when the team fired head coach Bruce Cassidy and replaced him with John Tortorella.
13: After spending a couple of weeks with the team, you could tell it's a really good group.
11: Tortorella will coach the Vegas Golden Knights in the Stanley Cup Final versus either the Carolina Hurricanes or Montreal Canadiens. Game 4 tonight in Montreal. The Hurricanes lead 2-1.
1: Fox's Jared Max. The defending NBA champion Thunder, a game away from the finals. Oklahoma City beat San Antonio to take a 3-2 series lead. I'm Dave Anthony, and this is Fox News.
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14: 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Cloudy today with scattered showers and thunderstorms, high 77. Tonight, showers and thunderstorms in the forecast, overnight low 61. Thursday, morning clouds and afternoon sunshine, high 78 tomorrow. Friday, sunshine and clouds mixed, high near 80. Saturday, sunshine and clouds, high 77. And partly cloudy Sunday, high 76. That's your Metro News AccuWeather on the WJLS News Network.
15: It's Wednesday, May 27th, 2026, and this is the Morning News, a service of Metro News, the voice of West Virginia. I'm Chris Lawrence, and it's 8:06. Let's take a look at what's happening across West Virginia with an update from the Metro News Anchor Desk. There is a potential for flooding throughout West Virginia today.
16: The National Weather Service has almost the entire state under a flood watch.
17: It's in effect for much of Wednesday, and again, we're expecting widespread showers and thunderstorms on Wednesday of the heavier variety.
16: National Weather Service meteorologist Joe Curtis says the rainy weather the last 6 days has one final punch, and it could be a strong one.
17: With the ground saturated and some areas seeing quite a bit of rainfall, if we see more rainfall on top of that, it could cause some issues.
16: Curtis says it's difficult to predict where it may flood, but Wednesday's rain expected to be heavier and more widespread than the rain the state picked up Tuesday. I'm Jeff Jenkins, WVMetroNews.com.
15: Work in Mason County underway to clean up from a flash flood there over the weekend. The flood happened at the Monarch Compute Campus site, which is where the Nscale is building a multi-billion dollar data center. Monarch Computing site manager Jason Bechtel said they responded quickly after a silt retention fence gave way during heavy rain.
18: We

0: We're able to have crews on site the very next morning at 7 a.m. to address that silt fence break and be able to also mitigate some new ditch lines and some standing water still left on site.
1: Bechtel says the nearby Medelana Estates area was flooded with water and mud from the job site, and he says they've contracted a flood cleanup company to get things started.
0: We've been able to work with ServPro to help all of those residential houses that were impacted by this to make sure we take care of any of those items that were impacted.
1: Bechtel says Marnik will cover the cost of cleanup along with any damage or losses in the incident. West Virginia students continue to make great strides in recovering from the pandemic of 2020. Students from a second year have shown great improvement in their reading and math skills. State Superintendent Michelle Blatt said the state was featured in a scorecard from Harvard and Stanford universities.
2: The scorecard was looking at our recovery and our growth coming out of the pandemic, and it found that this year West Virginia ranked 6th in math for growth and 8th in reading growth.
1: Attendance at school, also a major factor, improved with chronic absenteeism down 6% since 2022. Randolph County Board of Education has selected their next superintendent. Derek Lambert will start the job July 1st. Replacing Sean Dilley, who recently resigned. A state of emergency declared by the State Board of Education for Randolph County's financial situation is due to expire that same day. An inmate at the Hazleton Prison in Brewston Mills is dead after serving only 2 months. Authorities say 46-year-old Cecil Buckner was serving a 34-and-a-half-year sentence for multiple robberies of public stores in Orlando, Florida. He'd been jailed in Hazleton since March 18th. Officials say Buckner was found unresponsive Monday evening. They began life-saving measures and called emergency medical services, but he was declared dead by EMS in the prison Monday night. Officials say the FBI has been notified of the incident. Charleston police continue the hunt for a 15-year-old wanted for murder. The teen is the leading suspect in the shooting death of a 17-year-old. The teen died Tuesday after being shot during a robbery attempt in the early morning hours. Deputy Police Chief Tony Hazlett said it's a tragedy and they continue to hunt for the suspect.
3: And it's disturbing that, like I said, the 15-year-old is the suspect in this incident. And like I said, we hope to get him off the streets here fairly quickly. We have several officers and other agencies looking for him.
1: The names of the two juveniles have not been released. Criminal complaint in a Nicholas County murder investigation reveals grisly details of the victim's final hours. According to that court document, 50-year-old Stacy Wind of Richwood is accused of killing her daughter, 26-year-old Isla Wind, and then reported her missing days later. Troopers say the victim's body was buried in a shallow grave near Summit Lake in Greenbrier County. Troopers say two ferns had been planted on that grave, and nearby they discovered a burned area where human bones were found, along with Isla Wind's cell phone. Troopers say they also discovered a car seat and instructions to the same car seat, or they discovered the instructions and then the car seat in the elder Wind's vehicle. Other evidence at the scene also connected the mother to the crime. She's been charged with first-degree murder. A Charleston man is in custody in connection with a series of Little League burglaries in Lincoln and Cabell counties. 35-year-old Adrian Pennington faces charges for the break-ins at the Lincoln County Little League buildings, as well as the Little League facilities in Ona, and also multiple athletic buildings at Lincoln County High School. He was arrested on Tuesday. Faces 6 counts of breaking and entering, destruction of property, and petty larceny. And a car subscription service is named Tamarack, the best family rest stop in America. 60-plus put out that list of top travel stops along America's highways and byways. The Tamarack facility bested other well-known travel stops like Bucky's and the Iowa 80 truck stop. Researchers examined 30 of the most talked-about rest stops in America for their popularity, convenience, accessibility, family-friendly amenities, and dining options. Tamarack scored a 94.6 out of 100 in that evaluation. It's 8:11 on the Morning News.
4: Good morning. We'll see cloudy skies and more rain. Scattered showers and thunderstorms today, high 77. More shower and thunderstorm activity tonight, overnight low 61. Thursday, morning clouds and afternoon sunshine with daytime high 78. Friday, sunshine and clouds mix and a high near 80. This weather presented by New River Health Association.
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18: When you finally find your thing, you want the whole world to know about that thing. So you use a thing called Canva to make it an even bigger and better thing. Whether you want to create flyers for that thing, make presentations for that thing, or design merch for that thing, you can do anything. 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The next thing you know, it's a thing. 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
1: 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Get an update on sports with Daniel Woods. Right now in our backgrounder, more than half the state's counties are under a flood watch through late tonight with the possibility of flooding. National Weather Service meteorologist Joe Curtis explains in our backgrounder.
19: Wednesday, we have a front that's going to be moving through, and that's going to create more widespread chances of heavy rain, along with all of that moisture that we've had recently. So that's when we can see a greater potential for flooding area-wide. It's been raining for so long, the ground is saturated, and areas that have recently seen 2 or 3 inches, if they get another round of really heavy rain, they may see greater potential of flooding. So that's why we issued that flood watch. It's in effect for much of Wednesday. And again, we're expecting widespread showers and thunderstorms on Wednesday of the heavier variety. Could see some thunderstorms. The main potential of any storms would be localized damaging wind gusts. Our main concern, though, remains to be the flooding potential. We've had so much rain lately over this past week, and with the ground saturated and some areas seeing quite a bit of rainfall, if we see more rainfall on top of that, it could cause some issues. It all depends. There are localized areas that, for example, saw 3 or 3.5 inches over the past week. So those little pinpoint areas where heavy thunderstorms rolled through, those areas might be at a higher risk. But overall, in general, a lot of us have some risk.
1: National Weather Service meteorologist Joe Curtis, we've already had some problems this morning with heavy rain. Flood warnings in effect for parts of Jackson and Gilmer County through 10:30 this morning. It's 8:17, back to the sports desk, and I'm sure Daniel Woods is hoping that rain will hold off, at least for today, to get the girls' softball tournament started at Little Creek Park in South Charleston.
9: Well, Chris, the longer the rain holds off, the longer I stay dry, which is really the key thing at the heart of all of this. But you're right, the West Virginia State High School softball tournament gets underway. That's where I'll be a little bit later this morning in South Charleston. Teams from Class A and Class AA battle it out for championships over the next three days at Little Creek Park in South Charleston. Things get started this morning at 9 with number one seeds taking the field for each class. Class A, number one, Wahama, playing number eight, East Hardy. Double A, number one, Logan, squaring off with number eight, Midland Trail. Full coverage of the tournament is available at WVMetroNews.com with live radio play-by-play. Fred's Persinger, the first and second, covering the Class A tournament. Myself, along with Luke Wiggs and Kyle Wiggs, will be on the Double A tournament. Game recaps and highlights also available at the website this week. The state high school baseball tournament is coming together with just five bids to Jack Cook Field in Huntington left to be decided. Eight more teams locked up their chances on Tuesday, including Gilmer County. Head coach Jacob Wolf says it's a proud moment to lead his alma mater to the state tournament.
20: This is where I grew up. I played for Coach Frazier, who had a great success and track record. And it just means everything to me because, I truly, truly love this county. And so it's great to do anything for these boys, and they work hard for me, so it's always, great.
9: Joining the Titans in advancing from Tuesday's games, Frankfort, Independence, James Monroe, Jefferson, John Marshall, Martinsburg, and Robert C. Byrd. Three more spots could be decided today. Two are guaranteed to be. There are winner-take-all games pitting Riverside against Cabell Midland and Trinity Christian against St. Mary's. Marshall softball infielder Sidney Burko is the program's sixth All-American. The Cabell Midland High School alum named to D1 softball's second team after setting Marshall's program record with 24 home runs this season. The Ona native is Marshall's first All-American since her head coach Morgan Zirkel earned those honors in 2017. Burko confirmed Tuesday she'll return to Huntington next season for her junior year. And in Division II, the Glenville State softball team is on the eve of the College World Series. The Pioneers play Missouri Southern on Thursday. That's a 4 o'clock first pitch from the D2 College World Series in Chattanooga, Tennessee. Morning news time is 8:20.
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22: The Beckley Fire Department is now accepting applications for its upcoming firefighter testing process. Department officials say the opportunity is open to individuals ready to serve their community, challenge themselves, and become part of a firefighting tradition that dates back to 1907. The department is promoting competitive pay and benefits, a 20-year retirement program, EMT and degree incentives, tuition assistance, and opportunities for career advancement. Two open houses are scheduled at Station 3 on Industrial Drive in Beckley on June 6th and June 26th from 5 until 8 p.m. Those interested will have the opportunity to meet firefighters, tour the station, and learn more about the hiring process. The entry-level firefighter exam is scheduled for July 24th at 6 p.m. For additional information, contact the Beckley Fire Department at 304-256-1780. The YMCA of Southern West Virginia is now accepting applications for its junior lifeguard camp scheduled for this summer. The program is open to children ages 11 through 14 and is designed to teach emergency response, swimming, and leadership skills while allowing participants to practice in-water rescues. Officials say campers who successfully complete the course will earn certifications in first aid, CPR, and AED training through a structured lesson plan. Participants must meet several prerequisites before enrolling, including demonstrating the ability to tread water for 1 minute using both arms and legs and swim 10 feet underwater. More information and registration details are available through the YMCA of Southern West Virginia. Tamarack Marketplace is receiving national recognition after a new study ranked it the best family rest stop in America. The ranking, conducted by SIXT Plus Car Subscription Service, placed Tamarack ahead of major travel destinations, including Bucky's locations and the Iowa 80 truck stop. Researchers analyzed 30 of the nation's most talked about rest stops, evaluating factors such as popularity, convenience, accessibility, family-friendly amenities, and nearby dining options. Tamarack earned the highest overall score in the study with a 94.6 out of 100, including perfect marks for convenience and nearby dining. located at the intersection of Interstate 64 and 77 in Beckley. Tamarack was also praised for its family facilities and popularity among travelers. Officials say the destination offers so much more than a traditional highway stop by showcasing West Virginia artisans, handcrafted goods, and locally made food, giving travelers a unique taste of the Mountain State. The recognition comes as road trips continue gaining popularity heading into the 2026 summer travel season, with more Americans choosing to drive to vacation destinations across the country. Wednesday is the first day of the Girls State Softball Tournament from South Charleston. Coming up at 8:45 Wednesday morning, the WJLS News Network will have coverage of local teams as Middle and Trail will take on Logan. Then at around 1:30, it will be Sissonville against Independence. And then around 4 o'clock, it will be Sherman against Greenbrier West. Those games can be heard on the WJLS News Network. If you see news happening, text news at 35651 to submit a tip. That's your news update. I'm Fred Persinger II.
0: A long-standing annual tradition continues this summer at the resort at Glade Springs. 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Registration begins June 2nd at 11 o'clock, and the shotguns start just after noon on both the Cobb Course and Stonehaven. Flight Winner's Shootout begins immediately after play. And don't forget the after party at Bunkers. 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The Bunkers open June 2nd at the resort at Glade Springs. 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

0: 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I'm Chris Lawrence.
1: And I'm Daniel Woods.
0: In Iran, Tehran is now vowing to retaliate after the Pentagon says the U.S. launched new and, quote, self-defense strikes. The U.S. military is saying it targeted Iranian missile launchers and boats around the Strait of Hormuz. Tehran saying that's a violation of the ceasefire.
2: We're seeing a slowdown of traffic through the Strait of Hormuz. You've got the U.S. naval blockade there. You've also got the Iranians enforcing their own blockade, if you like, of the Strait of Hormuz. Both sides are kind of poised for a resumption in hostilities, even though they're talking about the possibility of a ceasefire. And the reality is that at the moment, there's no tangible progress towards either.
0: ABC News chief foreign correspondent Ian Pannell in Jerusalem.
1: NASA has revealed its plans for creating a base for astronauts on the moon. It's expected to play a critical role in the space race between the U.S. and China.
3: This $20 billion moon base project will unfold in three phases. The first, kicking off this year. NASA will use drones and rovers to scout the best sites near the moon's south pole before construction begins in 2029. During that first phase, NASA plans to land on the moon nearly two dozen times. And by 2032, it plans to send the first astronauts to live and work on the lunar surface.
1: That's ABC's Sophie Flay.
0: Supreme Court today, Tuesday, refused to intervene in a discrimination lawsuit led by former Miami Dolphins head coach Brian Flores against the NFL. The league was trying to force the coaches into arbitration, but the high court ruling allows the lawsuit to go to trial. More from ABC legal analyst and trial attorney Brian Buckmeyer.
4: What the courts are saying, because it's both the lower court and the appellate court, is saying, hey, you might call it an arbitration, but the way in which you operate, the way in which it has to go up to the commissioner, and he's the kind of arbiter, for lack of a better term, of all things, that's not true arbitration as we consider it under the law, and therefore you cannot force him and others to do this arbitration. Instead, this can go to a trial, this can go based on the laws of federal law that we see in other types of cases like this that don't have the arbitration, and it's going to be a much, I think, easier road for Brian Flores and others.
0: Flores and two other coaches are suing the NFL for discrimination, claiming systemic racism when it comes to hiring and promoting black coaches.
1: Meta is facing another legal battle over the design of its social media platforms. ABC's Mike Dubusky.
5: Vermont is allowed to move ahead with its lawsuit against Meta, which claims the company intentionally designed its platforms to be addictive to young people. Meta had been arguing Vermont doesn't have the jurisdiction, but the Supreme Court is refusing to hear the company's appeal of a lower court's decision. It's the latest in a series of legal battles Meta is fighting over whether it knowingly harms children by including features like the endless scroll on Facebook and beauty filters on Instagram. Mike Dubusky, ABC News.
1: Outcomes in many recent cases have been unfavorable to the tech companies. That includes a $375 million civil judgment in March against Meta in New Mexico.
0: According to new reports, there have been early talks to return the Winter Olympics to New York State.
6: New York Governor Kathy Hochul says she wants to bring the Winter Olympics back to the Empire State. The idea would team up New York City with Lake Placid for a future bid, possibly for the 2042 Games. Hochul told The Athletic that she had significant meetings regarding bringing the Winter Olympics back to the state. Lake Placid already has Olympic history. It hosted the 1932 and 1980 Winter Games, including the famous Miracle on Ice when the United States hockey team shocked the Soviet Union. Dave Packer, ABC News, New York.
0: I don't think you and I've had the conversation before. I've watched the Miracle on Ice unfold.
1: Yes.
0: I watched the whole game. Only hockey game I've ever watched.
1: It's a pretty good entirety. It's a pretty good place to start and finish.
0: Had no idea what was going on, and frankly still don't, but I knew that we were beating the Russians.
1: Yeah.
0: And in 1980, man, that meant everything.
1: All you got to know is we put it in the back of the net more than they did.
0: Yeah. What did they say? Put the biscuit in the basket?
1: Exactly.
0: Yeah. 8:30 on the morning news.
7: From ABC News Wall Street Now, investors opened this holiday shortened week by launching the S&P 500 and NASDAQ composite to new record highs, with the NASDAQ surging over 1%. The Dow Jones, though, slipped 118 points to close at 50,462. Shares in AutoZone crumbled 9% Tuesday despite third quarter results that beat Wall Street's estimates. Analysts on the company's quarterly call yesterday expressed concerns about AutoZone's lackluster growth overseas. Don't expect home prices to come down anytime soon. In a recent industry survey, 7 out of 10 home builders blamed the rising price of lumber, copper, and aluminum, along with the sky-high cost of getting those materials out to job sites. Here's evidence of the enduring popularity of Mr. Rogers' Neighborhood. After polling customers, the U.S. Postal Service has reissued its popular Mr. Rogers stamp, one of 25 being brought back to celebrate the 4th of July. Jim Ryan, ABC News.
0: 8:31 in the morning news. Coming up, Ed Steik of the Wealth Enhancement Group will join us with the market report this morning in Bluefield. Cloudy, 65. Petersburg, cloudy and 67 this morning. Sutton's cloudy, 69 degrees. Morgantown has rain, 67. Cloudy and 71 in Charleston. Wheeling, light rain in 66. And there's fog in Parkersburg and 69 degrees. At 8:31, this is the morning news.
8: Good morning. We'll see cloudy skies and more rain. Scattered showers and thunderstorms today. High 77. More shower and thunderstorm activity tonight. Overnight low 61. Thursday morning clouds and afternoon sunshine with daytime high 78. Friday sunshine and clouds mix and a high near 80. This weather presented by New River Health Association.
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0: 8:35 on the morning news. Good morning. I'm Chris Lawrence. Time for the Metro News Market Report. 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Ed, good morning.
19: Hey, good morning, Chris.
0: What are we looking at on Wall Street this morning?
19: Well, Tuesday was another banner day for the artificial intelligence trade, and more specifically, the storage semiconductor stocks. Micron Technology is the newest poster child for the AI boom. That stock ripped higher by 19% yesterday, Chris. It joined the $1 trillion market cap club. Right now, there's only 11 of those companies in the world. Its stock has more than tripled this year. And since the end of March, it's gone up 178%.
13: Wow.
19: So we're also coming off a week last week where we saw the S&P 500 hit its eighth straight week. But if we're just looking at the numbers yesterday, we had the S&P hit another all-time record high. The NASDAQ hit a new high. The Dow Jones Industrials actually slipped slightly. It was down 118 points. So right now, you just got this market where the leadership is just being driven by the technology sector and the artificial intelligence-related stocks. And anytime that you get this broadening, a narrow group of sectors that are leading the markets to all-time highs, it doesn't mean that the market is wrong, but it just means that volatility can show up quickly, and you can also see that leadership shift. And the other problem that I'm seeing in this market right now, Chris, we saw the S&P 500's yield go below 1%. That's the first time ever, and the data set goes back to 1925. So keep in mind, historically, as my tenure in the business, the S&P 500 has yielded anywhere between 2.5% and 4%. So now you're getting a yield of 1%. And what that means, if you have the standard balanced portfolio of basically 60% stocks, 40% bonds,
0: yeah.
19: If 60% of your portfolio is only yielding 1%, it really falls apart at times like this. And what that does, it drives more money into stocks, because I've got to get a higher yield somehow, or with a treasury yield at 4.5%, it could take some money away from stocks. If you have those clients that need that rule of 4%, you really just can't have 60% of your money getting a 1% yield.
0: Wow.
19: Yep.
0: So what should you look for in your portfolio? I mean, if you ought to let your financial manager, should have already been looking at it, I'm sure. But I mean, if you find yourself in that situation, what do you do?
19: Well, the reason the S&P is yielding so low is because of the overweighted to technology stocks. I mean, we've seen 35 to 40% of the index is in tech stocks, which pay little to no dividends. So what you probably ought to start doing is overweighting the value end of the sector. So a lot of people think you just buy the S&P 500 and you're diversified.
0: Mm-hmm.
19: And that is not the case now. When you have 35 to 40% of your money in technology stocks that are yielding less than 1%, you got to pay attention to that and start overweighting towards the value end, where the financials, the healthcares, the utilities, the consumer staples,
0: I know,
19: those are where you can go to get the 3% yield.
0: I know you can't predict this, but those tech stocks being that overweighted, isn't that just like a dangerous place to be right now? I mean, when we've seen that before, think about the dot-com bubble back in the 90s. I mean, is that thing going to burst eventually and a lot of people are going to get hurt?
19: Yeah, probably what you should do, if I was to frame it for clients, is you have to avoid chasing what's already run up the most. So if you don't have exposure to technology, which you do if you own the S&P 500, but if you don't own Micron, now's not the time to probably get it. So you just want to make sure your portfolio is balanced.
0: Might be a good time to sell it.
19: Exactly. If you were fortunate enough to own it, Chris, if I triple my money in 5 months,
0: yeah,
19: I've got to take some of those chips off the table.
0: Yeah. Well, and those are the kind of things that you need a financial manager to help you with, because, I mean, I admit I don't know enough about this stuff to know what's the right move. So you need somebody that pays attention to this, that you trust to walk you through this, because it doesn't take but a couple of bad moves to get yourself in pretty serious situation if you're not experienced and know what you're doing.
19: Yeah, just plowing money into the indexes sometimes can get you in trouble also.
0: Yeah. All right. Anything else?
19: Well, just oil. Oil went below 90 today, so it looks like the Iran situation, a lot of optimism's coming out of that. I mean, we've seen oil plummet. So it's down over 4% today. So that, and interest rates have fallen too. That's another thing that has helped the stock markets.
0: All right. We'll leave it right there, Ed, and we'll talk to you tomorrow.
19: Have a good day, Chris.
0: All right. Ed Stipe there with the Wealth Enhancement Group joins us every morning at this time with the Market Report. Morning news time is 8:41.
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17: The Beckley Fire Department is now accepting applications for its upcoming firefighter testing process. Department officials say the opportunity is open to individuals ready to serve their community, challenge themselves, and become part of a firefighting tradition that dates back to 1907. The department is promoting competitive pay and benefits, a 20-year retirement program, EMT and degree incentives, tuition assistance, and opportunities for career advancement. Two open houses are scheduled at Station 3 on Industrial Drive in Beckley on June 6th and June 26th from 5 until 8 p.m. Those interested will have the opportunity to meet firefighters, tour the station, and learn more about the hiring process. The entry-level firefighter exam is scheduled for July 24th at 6 p.m. For additional information, contact the Beckley Fire Department at 304-256-1780. The YMCA of Southern West Virginia is now accepting applications for its junior lifeguard camp scheduled for this summer. The program is open to children ages 11 through 14 and is designed to teach emergency response, swimming, and leadership skills while allowing participants to practice in-water rescues. Officials say campers who successfully complete the course will earn certifications in first aid, CPR, and AED training through a structured lesson plan. Participants must meet several prerequisites before enrolling, including demonstrating the ability to tread water for 1 minute using both arms and legs and swim 10 feet underwater. More information and registration details are available through the YMCA of Southern West Virginia. Tamarack Marketplace is receiving national recognition after a new study ranked it the best family rest stop in America. The ranking, conducted by SIXT Plus Car Subscription Service, placed Tamarack ahead of major travel destinations, including Bucky's locations and the Iowa 80 truck stop. Researchers analyzed 30 of the nation's most talked about rest stops, evaluating factors such as popularity, convenience, accessibility, family-friendly amenities, and nearby dining options. Tamarack earned the highest overall score in the study with a 94.6 out of 100, including perfect marks for convenience and nearby dining. Located at the intersection of Interstate 64 and 77 in Beckley, Tamarack was also praised for its family facilities and popularity among travelers. Officials say the destination offers so much more than a traditional highway stop by showcasing West Virginia artisans, handcrafted goods, and locally made food, giving travelers a unique taste of the Mountain State. The recognition comes as road trips continue gaining popularity heading into the 2026 summer travel season, with more Americans choosing to drive to vacation destinations across the country. Wednesday is the first day of the Girls State Softball Tournament from South Charleston. Coming up at 8:45 Wednesday morning, the WJLS News Network will have coverage of local teams as Middle and Trail will take on Logan. Then at around 1:30, it will be Sissonville against Independence. And then around 4 o'clock, it will be Sherman against Greenbrier West. Those games can be heard on the WJLS News Network. If you see news happening, text news at 35651 to submit a tip. That's your news update. I'm Fred Persinger II.
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0: Morning news time is 8:47. I'm Daniel Woods.
1: And I'm Chris Lawrence.
0: The state school chief says she's pleased with recent positive assessment numbers. West Virginia Superintendent of Schools Michelle Blatt says the state was featured in a scorecard from Harvard and Stanford universities.
2: The scorecard was looking at our recovery and our growth coming out of the pandemic, and it found that this year West Virginia ranked 6th in math for growth and 8th in reading growth.
0: Blatt says the Third Grade Success Act has also been a success.
2: Starting to see a decrease in students that need additional interventions. Part of that act requires students to be benchmarked 3 times a year with intervention plans, and we see the number of students that need those interventions and plans decrease as the year goes on.
0: Blatt says the state has also shown a decrease in chronic absenteeism among students. She says the rate decreased from 29% 4 years ago to 23% last year. The designation of chronically absent is given to students who have missed more than 18 days of a school year.
1: Officials of the West Virginia Parkways Authority say there were fewer motorists on the West Virginia Turnpike during the Memorial Day holiday weekend, but it could have been a bigger decrease with higher gas prices. Parkways Director Chuck Smith.
3: It's better than I assumed. I think our total travels were down about 3% from last year. So with gas prices being what they are, I'm happy with that.
1: The Memorial Day travel period, one of the busiest travel times of the year on the 88-mile toll road.
0: There's a flood watch for most of the state in effect through tonight. National Weather Service meteorologist Joe Curtis says there will be heavy rain today.
4: It's been raining for so long, the ground is saturated, and areas that have recently seen 2 or 3 inches, if they get another round of really heavy rain, they may see greater potential of flooding.
0: There are 30 counties under a flood watch today in the state. Curtis says there could be some thunderstorms, but flooding is of greater concern.
4: We could see some thunderstorms. The main potential of any storms would be localized damaging wind gusts. Our main concern, though, remains to be the flooding potential.
0: Curtis says this is part of a 6-day weather pattern that began last Thursday.
1: There's new information in the case of a Richwood woman accused of murdering her daughter, 50-year-old Stacy Wind. Reported her 26-year-old daughter, Isla Wynn, missing last Monday. Authorities found human remains in the Summit Lake area of Greenbrier County on Friday. A Nicholas County Magistrate Court criminal complaint detailed that there was a burn area near that grave where the body was found, and police allegedly found human bones and a cell phone that matched the description of one owned by Isla Wynn near that burn pile. The criminal complaint also said investigators found wood chips and charcoal. The criminal complaint adds that the investigators found blood stains in several areas of Stacy Wynn's home when they did a search and allegedly found 2 empty plant baskets, which matched the size of 2 ferns that had been planted on the shallow grave. Stacy Wynn's being held on first-degree murder charges in the Central Regional Jail.
0: Charleston Police Department Deputy Chief Tony Hazlett says a 17-year-old shooting victim was taken from West Washington Street to the hospital in a private vehicle. Hazlett says as police responded to the scene, they learned they needed to go to the hospital, too.
5: Once they got to the hospital, officer informed that the victim had succumbed to multiple gunshot wounds, was pronounced deceased. At this time, we started an investigation, and detectives determined that the victim had been shot by a 15-year-old juvenile during what we believe was a planned isolated robbery attempt.
0: Hazlett says the alleged shooter and the victim knew each other and that there's evidence indicating to police it was a planned robbery. Police are still looking for the 15-year-old shooter.
1: A Harrison County man is in custody after making threats to a Harrison County sheriff's deputy on social media. 34-year-old Joshua Carpenter has been charged. The threats came after deputies had responded to an incident near his home and turned around in his driveway back on Friday. A deputy tagged in his post had previously investigated a case that involved Carpenter and a domestic abuse charge. He's being held in lieu of a $100,000 bond.
0: The company which holds the debt in the Greenbrier Resort isn't satisfied with the family companies of Governor Jim Justice, saying they've secured the financing they need to pay off the loan. Metro News statewide correspondent Brad McElhenney says the Justice family may allow the courts to investigate the details about the lender.
6: An in-camera review of the term sheet. And so that means privately looking at what the justices have in writing from whoever this lender is.
0: Brad says the new lender is not known, so that's tough to judge.
6: They also characterize the new lender as being big and stable and well-qualified, good reputation. That's what they say, but they never name this lender.
0: Judge Frank Volk has requested a copy of the redacted term sheet to review whether that's the case or not.
1: And the West Virginia Lottery reports a Powerball ticket sold Monday in Harrison County matched five numbers, but missed the Powerball. That makes it worth $1 million.

0: Good morning. We'll see cloudy skies and more rain. Scattered showers and thunderstorms today. High 77. More shower and thunderstorm activity tonight. Overnight low 61. Thursday morning clouds and afternoon sunshine with daytime high 78. Friday sunshine and clouds mix and a high near 80. This weather presented by New River Health Association.
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1: Hefty, hefty, hefty.
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10: What you need to know today. Maddie Strohsnyder. Bella Balzerman, she is the first baseman. Bella hits 327, bats cleanup, a junior first baseman. Hitting in the fifth spot, Gracie Heishman. And Gracie is the catcher, hitting 340, a senior on this ball club. Number nine hitter, Taylor McReynolds, is the center fielder. Taylor hitting 286 on the season. Alexis Baker hits in the number seven.

7 slot, 346 on the season, a ninth grader, and plays third base. Charlie Hahn is hitting 231, plays right field, another freshman. And Danielle Funkhauser, a sophomore for East Hardy, plays left field. And we're going to play our national anthem here at Little Creek Park.

0: Playing our national anthem, and that means we're getting ready for high school softball game number one of this 2026 state championship tournament. We have Class Single A going at it today on this field. Behind us, Class Double A, and that's the way it'll be as well tomorrow, and the championship scheduled for Friday. I like this.
1: It's fun. And the cool thing about it here, because you have one PA system for both fields. So what happened was they announced the starting lineups on this field. Then we had to wait until they announced the starting lineups on the other field. Then we all had the national anthem at the same time, and now we're getting ready. So it's one of those interesting things here at the state softball tournament that you don't see at a lot of different places, which is, you know, it's just one of those things that's pretty cool about it. I mean, we're seeing, you see the players from Wahama out there warming up right now. All of them looks like they have tattoos. I think we figured that out last year. They're not real tattoos.
0: Real. No.
1: It was also during the girls' basketball tournament. A couple of teams had it as well. So they're out there warming up right now. So, the excitement is here. I mean, I think this is what's going to be a very big start this tournament.
0: Again, our officiating crew behind the plate, Derek Smith, Derek Griffin, Amy Grail, and Robert Kerr. Is our officials. Well, let's start this out the right way, and that's by the Thrasher Group, supporting clients and communities with architecture, engineering, and field services consulting. Our Thrasher three keys to the game, Fred.
1: When you look at it for Wahama, we'll start with them first because they are the number one seed. They are the defending state champs. They've won three of them. They're coming to try to get another one here this week. They have got to come out and just not get too excited. Just play your style of softball early in this game. For East Hardy, they have got to get out to a good start early. As you mentioned, they do not have a lot of power on this team. They are a small ball club, which means they look to get on base, move in advance, and move over. So that's going to be a very big key for them to get going early in this game. And then I think the third thing is you've got to, if you're the coaches, you got to kind of look at the weather a little bit and see what's going on. You've got the clouds rolling in now. It's getting a little bit darker overhead. They're calling for rain. Does that factor into how you strategize? I think all that comes into effect here with this game here today.
0: Yeah, I think you're exactly correct. And again, we'll find out as we progress throughout this ball game, as out onto the mound for the Wahama White Falcons. Is Gracie Banks stepping in, Palin Rexrode. Hits it foul, strike one.
1: Very aggressive. First pitch, not waiting. Sometimes you see in the first part of the game, take a pitch, settle down. No, she's swinging at the first pitch.
0: The green pinstripe uniforms for the Cougars of East Hardy, Rexrode, hitting 314 on the season, second baseman. This one looks at calls, strike two.
1: Infield playing in at the corners for Wahama.
0: Gracie Banks ready again. Whips it and strike three. Caught looking for Palin Rexrode, and that's out number one. So three pitches, three strikes. Palin fouled off the first one and then looked at the next two. Jalen Combs steps in, 423 on the season, starting shortstop. Youngster ready and looks at a ball outside. So the first pitch other than a strike thrown by Gracie Banks. Pitch again, and this one caught the outside corner. Strike one, count evens up at 1-1. The Cougars of East Hardy. Swing and a miss. Strike two.
1: A little late that time on that fastball thrown by Banks.
0: And this one way outside the strike zone, but a swing and a miss. That high, hard one caught her looking, caught her swinging.
1: That rise ball that starts in the strike zone but continues to rise up. And by the time it got to the plate, she already made the decision to swing. It was over her head when she swung.
0: Restarting. They were the number two seed in Region 2. First pitch is a ball low. They defeated Tigers Valley, the number 3 seed, 5-4 in the first round. In the championship game, of course, Tigers Valley came through again, and East Hardy defeated them once again 8-1 to advance. So they only had to win two in their region to get here. Strike call, so the count evens at 1-1. Two up so far, two down, be a strikeout, one looking, one swinging. And Maddie Strohsnyder would like to help herself. She is the pitcher for East Hardy. This one is fouled out of play. Off the screen, drops right in front of us. Boy, what a fantastic advantage we have watching this game.
1: We have, yeah, great view. You know, just wish that scoreboard's over a little bit to the left.

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0: Welcome back to Little Creek Park. Fred Persinger II. We head to the bottom of the first inning. No score in our game with Wahama and East Hardy. The White Falcons coming to the plate. White Falcons head coach Wes Riffle, Audrey Reynolds, Fiona Van Meter, and Eve Smith, the first three hitters. Audrey Reynolds, center fielder, hitting 541 on the season. Couple of home run, 36 RBI. For the White Falcons, they were the number three seed in Region 4. They lost in the first round to the number two seed Tuck Valley, 6-5. White Falcons then came through the loser's bracket, defeating number six Wirt County, 18-2. They saw Tug Valley again and beat them 7-0, and they had to take another game. And that winner-take-all game, they beat Tug Valley 7-1. So the White Falcons come in on a roll, having won three games in a row. Batting from the left side is Audrey Reynolds. And the first pitch, hard, strike one. Boy, nice, nice pitch that time by Maddie Strohsnyder.
1: Yeah, you look at her season, 9-0 on the year in the circle. She does have a 4.5 ERA, but she throws, she brings the heat. I mean, that was a fast first pitch.
0: Second pitch, swing and a miss, strike two. Just a little behind that time was Audrey Reynolds, and that's because of the heat being thrown right now by Maddie Strohsnyder. I can see why she's 9-0. On a team that's 10-11. Swing and a miss, and it got by the catcher, but the out down at first base. So it goes as a strikeout.
1: Yeah, that's one of those rise pitches once again. Starts in the zone, continues to rise up, gets out of the zone. She didn't make contact with it, but it popped away from the catcher, but still able to get the out at first.
0: Well, we've seen four hitters and four strikeouts. The makings of a nice game. Fiona Van Meter, ball high, well out of the strike zone, and the shortstop for the White Falcons watches it go by. Van Meter hitting 341 on the season, has 26 RBI. The White Falcons of Wahama. They have won three state championships, 21, 22, and 23. Another pitch well outside the strike zone. So it's 2-0. We have not had a base runner in this ball game so far. Going to the rosin bag, Maddie Strohsnyder. And here she comes. Here's the pitch. And again, high, and that's ball three, 3-0. You can watch all four baseball championship games, by the way, live and free on Saturday, June 13th on the Metro News Television app. Download it today for your smart TV or streaming device by visiting WVMetroNews.com. Baseball at Jack Cook Field in Huntington this year for the first time. Next pitch, and that's a call. Strike one.
1: Yeah, she was taken all the way after the first three fastballs were up high. This was a little bit of an off-speed pitch that hit the outside part of the plate for strike one.
0: So 3-1 to count to Fiona Van Meter. Hitting 341 on the season, the pitch from Strohsnyder, and it's a strike, so that's strike two.
1: Yeah.
0: So 3-2, the count is full. For Van Meter, Maddie Strohsnyder rocks and fires, swing and a miss, strike three.
1: Well, great job by Strohsnyder. Fell behind 3-0 in that count. He can't fought back, was able to get the strikeout.
0: Five batters. Five strikeouts, and stepping in, Eve Smith, third baseman, hitting 354 on the season, has 28 RBI. Swing and a miss, strike one. That one a little high, but Eve climbed the ladder, tried to get it, and could not do so. Next pitch from Strohsnyder, swing and a miss, strike two. You want to know who's bored right now? The left fielder, the center fielder, the right fielder.
1: They might just sit down here a second if he keeps going like this. No?
0: 0-2 the count on Eve Smith, Strohsnyder. Fires it in, swing and a miss, strike three. So three up, three down on both sides. We've played one complete inning here at Little Creek Park in South Charleston, and your score is nothing. Nothing. We'll head to the top of the second. When we return, you're listening to High School Championship Softball on Metro News, the voice of West Virginia.
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0: Well, we head to the top of the second inning. East Hardy will have Beller Bowserman, Gracie Eichmann, and Taylor McReynolds, the first three batters up. Bowserman is the first baseman, stands in from the right side, looks at the first pitch, and pops it foul down the first base side for strike one.
1: Every time there has been contact in this game early on, it has been fouled off to the right. I mean, it's not getting around early on the pitch. There's some heat being thrown here in this first couple of innings.
0: Gracie Banks ready. Fires, and it's tapped down to the third base. Field cleanly thrown across the diamond for out number one. First time we've had a throw out, but it's out one.
1: And as soon as I say everything's hit to the right side, what happens? She gets around on it and hits it to the left.
0: So out 5-3 for out number one, and Gracie Eichmann will step in, the catcher, senior, hitting 340 on the season for head coach Noah Orndorff. One down in the inning. We're in the top of the second, no score. Ready with the next pitch, and this one's fouled off the screen, down the right side.
1: See, there you go. Eichmann is wearing a shoulder brace over her left shoulder.
0: I hope I don't need those papers that just flew away.
1: Get them. We'll get them. Where's Travis when you need him?
0: Yes, exactly. Next pitch is low and outside. So 2-1 the count on Gracie Eichmann, the catcher for the Cougars of East Hardy. Comes to ready, and this one is low from Gracie Banks. Counts 2-2. 2-2 the count on Eichmann, the catcher. Next pitch, swing and a miss. Strike three, and that is the fourth strikeout of the ball game for Gracie Banks. Out number two. And Taylor McReynolds, the center fielder, a junior, hitting 286, stands in from the left side. You know something else I like about softball? The colorful bats. Check the bat out.
1: I'll let you
0: explain it.
1: That's nice.
0: That is like all kinds of colors on the barrel of the bat.
1: Well, you know, we talk about the fake tattoos that everybody's wearing as well. Plus,
0: are you saying those are fake colors on the bat?
1: No. What I'm saying is it's just colorful.
0: It is very colorful. I love it. It's a wonderful state championship.
1: Baseball, you just see, you know, the boys wearing the eye black.
0: Yeah. Swing and a miss from the left side.
1: I mean, you look at what, I guess you could still call it eye black of what the girls are wearing, but they're colorful eye black.
0: Yeah.
1: It's different colors.
0: It's good stuff.
1: Just more style, I guess.
0: Ready again. Gracie Banks fires, and that one's low and inside.

0: stroll. Cha-cha, hefty stroll.
1: Hefty, hefty, hefty.
0: Hefty slider bag, silly with a slide. One more time now, y'all. Come on.
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5: Counts full, 3-2 to Taylor McReynolds. And the pitch from Gracie Banks. And again, fouled back and out of play. Just a little late, just missing that hard one right down the middle is Taylor McReynolds. She's fouled three back and hit off the screen behind home plate. Ready again, keeps that lead foot up off onto the toes, swings and taps foul, and she stays alive. Boy, it's a tough out right now.
6: Yeah, she's doing a good job at the plate, fighting off some pitches that she doesn't want, but they're in the strike zone. That one that time hit off the front of the plate and hit her for a foul ball.
5: The number six hitter. Again, no hits from either team. And the pitch this time is a line drive caught by the shortstop, Viona Van Meter, and that is the end of inning number two in the top half for the Cougars of East Hardy. We played an inning and a half here in South Charleston with your score still 0-0 between East Hardy and Wahama. This is high school championship softball on Metro News, the voice of West Virginia.
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0: down the left field side. Rayleigh Zirkle, the first baseman, hitting 413 on the season.
1: It's actually 0-2. They came back a little bit early on us.
0: Okay.
1: They might have gotten the memo that, you know, rain's coming.
0: Go.
1: Let's go.
0: I'm with them. That's fine with me. So 0-2 the count on Rayleigh Zirkle. Stroh Snyder pitches and swing and missed by the catcher, but she picks it up and throws it down, but safe on the error. Down at first base is Rayleigh Zirkle, and we have our first base runner of the ball game, Fred.
1: Yeah, that time the throw by the catcher was thrown to the outside where the runner was running, and they kind of hit her, and it got away from the first baseman, so first runner of the ball game.
0: E2, and still no hits in the ball game. Gracie Banks, the pitcher, will stand in, hitting 381. That's from the right side, swing and a miss.
1: Interesting thing is sometimes with baseball scoring, that also goes down as a strikeout as well. Strikeout and reach on an error.
0: This one hit out into center field and fielded, but they will not have a chance to get Zirkle as she hurries back to first base. So fly out to the center fielder, Taylor McReynolds, for the first out of the ball game. And they'll bring up Marley Carr, the second baseman. Carr hitting 347 on the season, 21 RBI. Marley Carr, runner down at first. It's Rayleigh Zirkle, and now down at second. Ball gets away from the second baseman, and a really heads-up play that time by Zirkle to go on to third.
1: A little miscommunication there by the shortstop and the second baseman for East Hardy. Neither one covered the bag. The throw was a good throw, but with nobody there covering it, so the ball went into center field.
0: So runner down at third with one out in the inning. Good opportunity for Wahama to start the scoring. Pitch from Stroh Snyder

0: is outside.
1: What have you, Strohsnyder? You need a strikeout here. The runner at third and one out. You need a strikeout.
0: The pitch, swing and a miss. Marley Carr looks down the third base where head coach Wes Riffle is in the box. This one is high. It's by the catcher, but there's very little room behind home plate before we get to that backstop. So it's going to be tough to steal home unless that ball takes a weird, really weird bounce.
1: Yeah, you maybe have 5 feet.
0: Yeah,
1: maybe.
0: At most, yeah. Strohsnyder ready again. Marley Carr standing in. One down in the inning, a runner down at third. Pitch and pop foul and out of play. Right behind us again. My non-existent scoreboard.
2: You're loving it, aren't you?
0: I love it, yes. I know there's no score in the ball game. I can tell you that. But certainly, Rayleigh Zirkle would like to change that. That's the runner down at third. And now, our first walk in the ball game. And runners are at first and third.
1: All right, so just one out in the inning. That does bring the double play back into it, but it's so tough to turn a double play in softball. Looking at the defensive setup for East Hardy, they're going to bring the corners in on this first and third and one out for Wahama.
0: And this one gets by the catcher and coming home and safe at home. And the runner from first going all the way around to third. So score is Rayleigh Zirkle, and all the way around to third is Marley Carr. And it's an 0-1 count on the hitter, Abby Flowers.
1: You talked about earlier how it does not get too far. There's not a lot of room behind the plate when the ball gets away from the catcher. What happened that time, it might have been a squeeze bunt try because the runner for third was on the way home, and then the missed opportunity with the bunt, the ball gets away from the catcher, and she was able to score standing up.
0: So Abby Flowers standing in, one down, a runner down at third. And we've got a timeout taken by the head coach of East Hardy, Noah Orndorff.
1: I think this is a good timeout call. Just trying to get his team together, settle them down a little bit, say, okay, we gave up the first run. Let's just settle down and play our game and see what happens here. This is a big part of this game. You got a runner in a third with one out, one run in. And I think coach realized that with his ball club, that he needs to go out there and just, you know, you see him smiling a little bit, having a little joke with him, just trying to settle them down a little bit at this part of the game.
0: Still no runs. Or no hits, rather, on this ball game. One run, Rayleigh Zirkle. She was safe down at first by an error on the catcher. Went all the way around to third on another error by the second baseman. Scored on a squeeze bunt attempt that got away from the catcher. She scores, and Marley Carr standing over at first base, or third base, rather, after walking. Here's the pitch, and it is outside. And low. So Abby Flowers, the catcher, hitting .333, 16 RBI on the season, trying to plate another run for her White Falcons. The pitch, and lifted high and foul right over our heads. Probably made it over to the field behind us.
1: I was going to ask, if somebody on the field over here makes the catch, does that count as an out over here?
0: In your world?
1: Yes.
0: Yes.
1: Okay, just checking.
0: In our world, no.
1: Just saying. I mean, it could happen.
0: You would think it would.
1: I mean, banana ball, if the fan makes the catch in foul territory on a foul ball, they're
0: banana ball.
1: You know?
0: Those guys are athletes. This one lifted down into right field, and it is fair just inside the line. One run will score. Safe down at second is Abby Flowers. You could not have walked out to right field and drop that ball in a better place, Fred.
1: Yeah, no, it was a great place right on the line in right field, and that was easy scoring for Wahama to get 2-0, and now you got a runner still in scoring possession at second base, still with just one out.
0: First hit of the ball game, a double by Abby Flowers, the catcher, and Mary Brinker, the designated player, will stand in, hitting .366 on the season, swing and foul tip behind the plate. Strike one for Mary Brinker. So it's been a productive inning so far for the White Falcons of Wahama. Two runs in, only one out in the inning. And another potential run down at second base.
1: Larry Brinker stands even with the plate. Very close.
0: Matty Strosheneyer, and the bunt beautifully laid down. Going to be thrown out down at first, but that will advance the runner over to third. So a sacrifice bunt by Mary Brinker. And that's the second out in the inning. I'm going to bring up Izzy Nance, the right fielder. Izzy hitting 327, hits from the left side. And certainly Matty Strosheneyer trying to get out of this inning. Here's the pitch, and again, drag bunt, right back to the pitcher, though, and Strosheneyer throws her out. So, we had one hit in the inning, two runs, and a runner left. We have played two complete innings here in South Charleston with your score.
1: I don't think the inning's over with yet.
0: Well, that would have been the third out. Did they call catcher interference?
1: No, they didn't call catcher interference. I think she might have ran out of the box before she hit it, and it was a
0: dead ball strike?
1: Yeah.
0: All right.
1: So it's not over with yet.
0: Well, come on. I've already put it down on my score sheet, Mary, so drag bunt again. Runner still down at third is Abby Flowers. And another drag bunt out to the pitcher and an out. Well, that took forever to do the same exact thing. At least my scorecard didn't change.
1: There you go. There you
0: so
1: go.
0: That's the good news. All right, we have played two complete innings here in South Charleston. Your score, Wahama 2, East Hardy nothing. 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
1: 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Toyota, let's go places. We are moving now to the third inning, 2-0 to score. East Hardy with the lead over Wahama. Wahama over the lead over East Hardy.
0: Wahama leading 2-0. Bottom third of the lineup for the Cougars, Alexis Baker, Charlie Hahn, and Danielle Funkhauser will be the first three up. Alexis Baker standing in, freshman third baseman. First pitch and a late swing and a strike. By the way, to correct our scoring, it was an illegal pitch back in that second inning by the pitcher, Strosheneyer. They had the option, and since it was an out, they decided to come back and try it again. Same thing happened. This one is to pop out to the first baseman for out number one.
1: As you can tell, the wind's starting to pick up just a little bit.
0: Hadn't noticed.
1: And also an update from the Class AA game in the second inning. Right now it's Logan leading Middle and Trail 1-0.
0: So two good games going on here as our opening games of the 2026 state softball championships. First pitch fouled back and out of play by Charlie Hahn. Freshman right fielder hitting 231 on the season for the Cougars of East Hardy. They trail 2-0. We're in the top of the third inning. Swing and a miss. And Charlie Hahn stands back in. Gracie Banks fires and a swing and a miss. Strike three. Out number two of the inning. Fifth strikeout of the ball game for Gracie Banks. Danielle Funkhauser. Danielle, a sophomore left fielder. The number nine hitter for East Hardy from the left side. The pitch from Gracie Banks. And swing. Well, she offered at it.
1: Yeah, she squared around the bunt. Tried to pull it back, but did not pull it back in time.
0: So strike one, the call on Funkhauser. 0-1. Our team down 2-0. We're in the top of the third inning. Ready again, and this one just a little inside for ball one. 1-1 to count on Danielle Funkhauser. Coming up on this field about 25 minutes after this game, number four Wheeling Central against number five Pendleton County. This one high and inside for ball two, 2-1, Danielle Funkhauser.
1: Pendleton County, the defending class single A state champ.
0: They are indeed.
1: All four
0: made it back.
1: Made it back, yeah.
0: Next pitch, swung on and miss. Strike two and the count evens up at 2-2 on Danielle Funkhauser. Two down in the inning for Gracie Banks. Next one is a little outside, and that will run the count full. We'll check that. That evens the count at 2-2. Ready again. Funkhauser looks and watches call third strike. Sixth strikeout in the first three innings for Gracie Banks. So we have played 2.5 innings here in South Charleston. Your score, Wahama 2, East Hardy nothing. High school state championship softball on Metro News, the voice of West Virginia.
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0: Ready to go in the top half, or check that, in the bottom half of the third inning. And we go back to the top, we go back to the top of the order for Audrey Reynolds. First pitch was a ball high, 1-0. Next pitch swung on and tapped back to the pitcher, Strohschneider. Throws down to the first baseman, Bowserman, and we've got one out in the inning. So one down. And that will bring up the second place hitter, Fiona Van Meter, the shortstop. Struck out swinging her first time up. Strohschneider ready, fires. This one's outside. Strohschneider just had a couple of things just not go her way. I mean, she's pitched a pretty good ball game so far.
1: She had a couple of errors, one on a strikeout, one on a attempt to steal.
0: This one laced down to shortstop, clean fielded and thrown across the diamond. Nice play by Combs down at shortstop to field and throw over to Bowserman, and that is out number two. Eve Smith will step into the batter's box. Eve struck out swinging back in the first inning, hitting .354 on the season. Stands up in the front of that box and looks at a ball low and outside. Now, this is the kind of inning Maddie Strohschneider is looking for, where she's kind of in charge. A couple of hit balls, but both right at him. Back to the pitcher and out to the shortstop, Combs. This one, ball two. So 2-0 the count to Eve Smith, third baseman. 28 RBI on the season for the young lady that hits in the third spot in this lineup for head coach Wes Riffle. This one just painted the outside corner. Strike one, 1-2. The count on Eve Smith. Again, Eve struck out swinging her first time up. Next pitch, this one, swing on and miss. Count evens up at 2-2. Eve asking herself, how did I miss that one? She's right up in front of the box. She wants to catch that ball before it starts to rise, if she can. This one popped up foul behind our broadcast position down the right field side.
1: Yeah, a lot of times you want to see, if they're throwing hard like Strohschneider is, you want to see them stand back in the box to give you a little bit more time. But you're right. When she throws that rise ball, you want to try to get it before it gets to the top of the zone.
0: There you go. It's your only chance, because if you don't, you're going to miss it. And she has, Strohschneider has a heck of a rise ball. This one, low and outside. The count evens up at 2-2. Eve Smith just looking to get on. Well, as they prove back in the second inning, you get on, chances are you got a chance, and she's going to get on with the walk. That's the second walk of the ball game for Strohschneider. And Eve Smith will trot down to first base. With two down in the inning, and the cleanup hitter, Rayleigh Zirkel. She got on back in the first inning on an error by the catcher and came around to score. First pitch is inside, gets by the catcher, and standing up down at second base is Smith, taking advantage of the errant pitch. 1-0 the count. Rayleigh Zirkel, first baseman, hitting .413 on the season. Bats from the left side for Wahama. White Falcons leading 2-0. We're in the bottom of the third inning. Next pitch is low. 2-0 the count on Zirkel. Ready again is Strohschneider. The right-handed pitcher fires, and it's low, ball three. Thinking about going to third, but not thinking real hard on it. As Heath Smith drops back into second base. Two down in the inning. Zirkel. Think she's looking?
1: I don't know. I think if you get a chance down the middle, I think you take it.
0: She was looking, and it was a ball outside anyway.
1: That's why I'm sitting over here.
0: Well, that one was probably not to her liking. So now runners at first and second, both via the walk. And that will bring up Gracie Banks. Gracie is the pitcher. She flied out to the center fielder back in the second inning. Gracie Banks hitting .381 on the season with 19 RBI. Youngster ready from the right side. Maddie Strohschneider rocks and fires. And this one is outside, ball one. Strohschneider ready to go. Runners at first and second, two down in the inning, and ball two. Well, she's lost that edge she had back in the first inning, in particular when she struck out the first three hitters she faced. She did not get a strikeout in the second inning and has not had one here. So she had three in the game, all coming in the first three batters. This one. Call. Strike one, two and one the count.
1: Now you look at the defensive setup for East Hardingham with runners at first and second. The infield's playing straight up, but the outfield, they have moved over more towards right field. So if she could find a way to pull the ball down that left field line, they're going to be running for days.
0: Yeah, she could get it past that left fielder. She could have it inside the park. That's ball three. Three and one the count. And Strohschneider is one ball away from loading the bases for Marley Carr, who walked her first time up. Two down in the inning. Ready again is Maddie Strohschneider. Maddie looks, swing and a miss. As Gracie Banks saw a pitch she liked and did not want to let it go by. Sounds like wind.
1: A little bit, but the sun is out.
0: Yes. Let the wind just blow it on away. Strohschneider ready again. Counts three and one. Gracie Banks. Banks ready. Looks and pops it up down the first base. And we've got the out. First baseman Bella Bowserman. Easy pop-up catch for the third out of the inning. So, no runs, no hits, two left on. We have played three complete innings here in South Charleston. Your score remains Wahama 2, East Hardy nothing. State Championship Softball on Metro News, the voice of West Virginia.
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1: 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On the field behind us, they have moved to the fourth inning. Still the number one seed, Logan, leads Middle and Trail 1-0.
0: And we have moved to the fourth inning, and it's a 2-0 ball game. The number one seed, Wahama, on top of East Hardy. First pitch offered, but foul tipped it back. Alexis Baker. Bottom three, Well, check that. We're at the top of the order. Palin Rex Road. Strike two. So 0-2 the count on Palin. Palin struck out looking her first time up back in the first inning. Chrissy Banks fires, calls, strike three.
1: We talked about before this game got underway for East Hardy, they don't have a lot of power on this team. They play small ball, but that's why you saw them trying to go with that bunt the first time, just trying to get something going because they have not been able to get anything offensively going in this game so far.
0: Strikeout number six in the ball game for Gracie Banks for Wahama. Jalen Combs looks at call strike one. Jalen struck out swinging. Her first time up, hitting 423 on the season. Junior shortstop for East Hardy. Youngster ready. Tracy Banks fires, swing and a miss, and this one well out of the strike zone. Up high. It looks good until it gets to you, and then you don't have a chance. Nice pitch by Gracie Banks. 0-2 the count to Jalen Combs. Got to protect the plate. And swinging and missing, and that is strike three. Strikeout number seven and out number two for Gracie Banks and Wahama. And the opposing pitcher, Maddie Strohschneider, steps in, hitting 537. She struck out back in the first inning as well. This one pops up. Catcher steps out in front of home plate and makes the easy catch. So an easy inning once again for Gracie Banks and the White Falcons of Wahama. We've played 3.5 innings here in South Charleston. Your score remains Wahama 2, East Hardy nothing. High school state championship softball on Metro News, the voice of West Virginia.
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0: The White Falcons of Wahama in the bottom of the fourth inning. They'll stand up Marley Carr, Abby Flowers, and Mary Brinker, the first three hitters. Marley Carr walked her first time up. This time, grounds out to the shortstop. And that'll bring up Abby Flowers. Flowers, the catcher, hitting 333 on the season. She doubled down the right field side her first time up. And this one bounced right back to the pitcher. Nice defensive play by Strohschneider and throws across the first for out number two of the inning. Two pitches, two outs.
9: Now batting number five.
0: Mary Brinker, the designated player, hitting 366 with one home run, will stand in. Had a sacrifice bunt back in the second inning. This one looks at ball low for ball one. Maddie Strohschneider Richie's pitched a heck of a game to trail 2-0. Ready? And this one is a foul tip. Hit off the batter. So 1-1 the count.
1: Yeah, when you look at this game, East Hardy's down 2-0, but they beat themselves.
0: Oh, they have.
1: They've had a couple of errors that have led to a couple of runs. And that's been the biggest key in this game.
0: So Brinker stands in. That's one high and outside.
10: Now batting third baseman, number 11, Journey Akers.
0: Brinker grips that bat tight. And swing and a miss. Strike two.
1: Yeah, that's one of those pitches there. She was going to swing before she threw it.
0: She was halfway around.
1: Yeah. Hit the dirt on the outside of the other batter's box.
0: Yeah, she was going to swing, period. Well, she's got to protect the plate now with two strikes on her, two out in the inning. Here's the pitch. Swing on and right down to the first base, and a nice fielding play by Bella Bowserman. And the ground out makes for out number three of the inning. So we played four complete here in South Charleston. Your score remains Wahama 2, East Hardy 0. High school championship softball on Metro News, the voice of West Virginia.
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0: the fifth inning, and the first pitch is outside for ball one. This one foul back and out of play, foul tip. Gracie Banks, ready to go again, fires and swung on and missed. That one a little high, and Bowserman could not catch up with it. Bowserman was out her first time up. This one fouled down the right field side off the chain link fence in front of us. Bowserman grounded out to the third baseman back in the second inning. Bella Bowserman, first baseman, junior, hitting 327, two strikes. And the pitch from Gracie Banks, outside. Evens up the count at 2-2. Next pitch swung on and right between the hole between first and second. And the hit, the first hit of the ball game for East Hardy. Nice job by Bowserman that time.
1: Yeah, for East Hardy, you just got to do something to get some kind of momentum going offensively. That's the first hit of the game, and now we'll see that small ball come into effect for East Hardy, which is they're known for.
0: And Gracie Heishman, the catcher, stands in. She struck out swinging back in the second inning. Turns around the bunt. Nice bunt right in front of the plate. She'll be thrown out down at first, but the sacrifice works. And that puts Bowserman down at second scoring position.
1: You talk about a perfect bunt that had backspin on it. As soon as it hit the turf, it rolled back towards the catcher to give her just a little bit more time to be able to get to second base without a play.
0: Yeah, you couldn't field that one cleanly because that ball was spinning around. Nice job by Gracie Heishman. And it'll bring up Taylor McReynolds, the center fielder. Bats from the left side. She could pull one down into right field. And this one hits off the pitcher, goes down to the second baseman. That's out number two. Well, that was lucky that time as McReynolds hit this one off the left leg of the pitcherman, Gracie Banks. It kicked out to Marley Carr at second, and Carr threw her out. But the runner, Bowserman, goes over to third.
2: Batting third baseman, number 12, Alexis Baker. Please remember to return all foul balls to the tents in between the field.
0: Two down in the inning, and Alexis Baker will stand in. Alexis popped out to the third baseman back in the second inning. This one swung on and missed. High pitch that time. It's just hard to lay. I don't care if you're playing baseball or softball. That high pitch, it looks so good. Baker. Runner, big runner, down at third, trying to get her in. This one popped up foul, out of play. And it makes the count 0-2 on Alexis Baker. Ninth grader, hitting 346 on the season, playing third base for the Cougars of East Hardy.
2: Turn all foul balls to the tips down here, please. Turn all foul balls to the tips. Thank you.
0: Next pitch, swung on and missed, and that will end the inning. So Gracie Banks gets out of it with strikeout number 8 here in the ball game, and out number 3 of inning number 5. We played 4.5 here in South Charleston. Your score remains Wahama 2, East Hardy nothing. This is high school championship softball on Metro News, the voice of West Virginia.
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1: Ready to go with action in the bottom of the fifth inning. It'll be Izzy Nance. And then back to the top of the order for the White Falcons of Wahama. Ball one on Izzy. Next pitch, she runs up into the batter's box and bunts it foul. The count moves to 1-1. Izzy Nance hitting .327 on the season with 10 RBI. Plays right field for the White Falcons of head coach Wes Riffle.
2: Updated score from the Class AA game going on just behind us. It is now in the fourth inning. Logan now leads Middle and Trail 4-0.
1: Next pitch is this little short pop-up out to the first baseman. And Izzy Nance is the first out of the bottom of the fifth inning.
3: And that inning, we had three runs, three hits.
1: So we head back to the top of the order, and Audrey Reynolds will stand in. Audrey has struck out and grounded back to the pitcher. She's 0-2 on this ballgame. Leadoff hitter for the White Falcons. First pitch swung on and lifted out into center field, where over the head, almost over the head of the center fielder, Taylor McReynolds. Taylor reached up with the big left hand and rolled it in. So nice hit by Audrey Reynolds. But right into the glove of the center fielder, and that's out number two.
2: Yeah, she had a nice beat on it, but it took a wind gust.
1: It did.
2: It jumped up a little bit more, but she was able to make the catch.
1: So two down in the inning, and Fiona Van Meter. Fiona Van Meter, shortstop, looks at ball number one. Fiona 0-2, struck out and grounded out to the shortstop back in the second inning. Two down in the inning, nobody on, 2-0. Wahama on top. We're getting to the crunch time in innings for East Hardy. And I'm sure Wahama's not happy with just this 2-0 lead. Call strike one on the corner. They're wondering if Gracie Banks can hang on to this 2-0 lead. Next pitch from Strohschneider is outside, ball two. Maddie Strohschneider has a .459 earned run average, but is 9-0 on the season. Her team has won 10 games. She's won 9 of them. Youngster ready again. Fires, and it's inside and low. That's ball three. Three and one, the count. On the shortstop, Van Meter. Here's the pitch from Maddie Strohschneider. And low and outside, ball four. So Fiona Van Meter takes the trot down to first base with the walk. Runner down at first, Eve Smith will stand in. Eve struck out back in the first and walked in the third inning. First pitch calls strike one. The other teams getting ready for our next game, starting to assemble. Wheeling Central and Pendleton County on this field coming up. Next pitch is high and outside and going down to second base. Van Meter goes without the throw, as the ball got away from the catcher, and Gracie Heichman. Strohschneider looks and gets the pitch call from the head coach in the dugout. Eve Smith standing in. Pitch swung on and missed. Foul tipped. But the runner, evidently not a foul tip, missed it completely because the runner goes down to third. And Van Meter down at third. Big pitch for Maddie Strohschneider. It's a big run down at third base, Fred. Stroh Snyder rocks and fires and hit right back to the pitcher and across to the first baseman for out number three. So, boy, you talk about feeling her position. It's certainly Stroh Snyder. So no runs, no hits, no errors, one left on. We have played five complete innings here in South Charleston. Your score remains Wahama 2, East Hardy nothing. High school state championship softball on Metro News, the voice of West Virginia.
0: West Virginia Outdoors is the Mountain State's only hook and bullet radio show, dedicated to the more than 250,000 hunters and anglers across the state. Award-winning host Chris Lawrence has been tracking down hunting and fishing stories for more than 25 years.
4: I think it was somewhere between 20 and 25 yards of a frontal shot with my grandpa's side-lock muzzleloader. 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
1: You want to talk about umpires watching everything? Our umpire in this ball game behind home plate, a man by the name of Derek Smith, during that half-inning break, the pitcher Gracie Banks for Wahama was trying to clean off the rubber. The only problem was she was cleaning it off with a softball, rubbing it across. And the umpire said, whoa, we can't do that. And they changed the softball. First pitch and a swing and a miss as Charlie Hahn, the right fielder, stands in. Charlie, 0-for-1, struck out back in the second inning. A pitch from Gracie Banks. Her team on top, 2-0 in the top of the sixth. This one's lifted out into center field, and a nice catch out in center field by Audrey Reynolds for out number one. Left-handed center fielder. And we're going to have a substitution, Fred.
2: Yeah, pinch hitter coming into the game for East Hardy.
1: Sophomore, young lady by the name of Roof will stand in. Aubrey Roof.
2: Aubrey Roof hitting 286 on the season. She's gotten four hits and 14 at-bats.
1: And she will hit for Danielle Funkhauser. One down in the inning. Strike call on Aubrey Roof. Hitting for the left fielder, Funkhauser. Funkhauser will probably go back in to play left field. Pitch tapped back to the pitcher. Cleanly field and throws across to the first baseman, Zirkle. And that's out two in the inning. Something we noted. Both pitchers really feel the position well.
2: Oh, yeah. Yeah, they really have. There's been some shots back up the middle, and really only had one that it really wasn't a mishap. It just hit off the legs. It was hit so hard. But other than that, they feel the positions very well.
1: We go back to the top of the order for Palin Rexroad, and this one is going to be hit out to the shortstop. Tried to field it on the short hop and could not do so. I think it's a hit.
2: I think it's a hit, too, because that was a tough play. You know, you tried to come in to make it before it got on the ground, but she kind of short-hopped it. It kind of came up, took a side bounce. I think it was a hit as well.
1: We're going to give it a hit. We're not the official scorer, but. Now, the only problem is that would be the first hit of the ball game. The second hit. That's right, the second hit.
2: Yeah, if it was the first hit of the game, I'd say, well, we might look at that.
1: No, that's the second hit of the ball game. You're right. So we go to Jalen Combs with a runner down at first and two down in the inning. Combs 0 for 2 has struck out both times. Both times swinging. This one is low and outside. Yeah, that was just a tough, tough ball to handle by the shortstop, Van Meter, for Wahama. Really handcuffed her as she tried to come up with it. Pitch, swung on and missed. Strike two. Jalen Combs, junior shortstop. Now the Cougars are running out of outs. Here's the pitch, swung on and foul back, out of play. Runner down at first. In the top of the sixth inning, Wahama leading 2-0. East Hardy has two outs. And down to second and out, stealing at second base. Great throw by the catcher Flowers and caught by Marley Carr, the second baseman, and that is the third out in the inning. So we've played 5.5 here in South Charleston. Your score remains Wahama 2, East Hardy 0. This is high school championship softball on Metro News, the voice of West Virginia.
0: Metro News brings you the 2026 West Virginia State High School Softball Championships, May 27th through the 29th and June 2nd through the 4th. All four state championships in their respective classes will be crowned at Little Creek Park in South Charleston. 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
1: Well, we head to the bottom of the sixth inning, and for the White Falcons, it'll be Zirkel, Banks, and Carr, the first three scheduled hitters for Coach Riffle. Maddie Strohschneider. And the first pitch swung on and hit out into center field. Easy catch for Taylor McReynolds. And Rayleigh Zirkel is out. And that'll bring up Gracie Banks, the pitcher. Banks is 0 for 2. Flied out to center field. And hit a ground out back to the third base, down to the third baseman. Swung on, and this one off the glove of the pitcher and not in time. Fielded by the second baseman, but not in time to get Gracie Banks, who was headed down the first base side very quickly. So she's safe on the error. You agree, error
2: yes.
1: On the pitcher?
2: Yeah.
1: I always want to check. I never know because you're so easy on the scoring.
2: Well, you know, I don't want to have like bad errors and stuff like that. I mean, they all should get hits.
1: But you gave her an error.
2: Well, you know, it was kind of obvious. But I mean, she's filled the position so well today. I was kind of a little hesitant.
1: Now we're going to have Marley Carr.
10: Now running for Gracie Banks, number 13, Haywood.
2: Jones. You've also got a pinch runner.
1: Jones is running for Gracie Banks, the pitcher, as Marley Carr will stand in. Stroh Snyder fires the pitch, swung on and miss. Gets away from the catcher and going down to second. I will not describe the slide.
2: Well, I think we can say that her foot slipped off the bag.
1: Okay.
2: I think she didn't want to slide, but she ended up kind of like just slipping off the bag.
1: She was going to slide. Then she realized she didn't have to slide, but by then it was too late.
2: I've also felt a couple of raindrops, so I don't know.
1: No, I did not feel anything.
2: Well, see, I'm blocking the wind from you.
1: Yeah, I appreciate that. So. Ball one, the count. 1-1 the count on Gracie Banks, or on Marley Carr, rather. Gracie Banks is down at second. Or Jones is down at second run, the runner for Gracie Banks. The pitch swung on and missed. Strike two. Coach Riffle down at third base said, hey, you were looking up in the sky when you swung that time. Don't do that.
2: Out in front a little bit. And
1: trying to lift that one out. Marley Carr, the second baseman, swung on and missed. Gets away from the catcher. And she'll be thrown out. So nice recovery by the catcher, Gracie Heishman, for out number two.
3: Now batting right fielder number seven, Madison Rader.
1: And that is the first strikeout since the first inning by Maddie Stroh Snyder. She's got four in the game now, and Abby Flowers will stand in. Abby doubled down the right field line. Got over to third, did not score, is left at third, and then she grounded back to the pitcher back in the second. So one for one, one for two. Swung on or missed. Ball was low and inside. She did not swing. Ball one. Stroh Snyder will go back to the mound. Well, the final three outs are coming up. What could be the final three outs? But it'll be hitters 2, 3, and 4 due up in the top of the seventh for East Hardy when this inning is over. And we got two outs. A runner down at third is Jones, who's running for Gracie Banks. Got away from the catcher, but not far enough away. Stroh Snyder comes in, just to be sure. Big run down at third base.
2: Yeah, you want, if you're Wahama, you want to get that insurance run in as you head to the top half of the seventh inning.
1: Yeah, big run for both teams if you're East Hardy. 2-0 doesn't seem insurmountable. 3, and now you're thinking, oh.
2: Especially the way the offense has struggled for East Hardy.
1: Here's the pitch from Stroh Snyder. And it's hit right back to Stroh Snyder. Lays the glove down on the ground and gets out number 3. Nice job by the pitcher, Maddie Stroh Snyder, for out number 3 of the inning. So we have played 6.5 innings here in South Charleston. Your score remains 2-0 in favor of Wahama as we head to the top of the seventh. East Hardy down to their final three outs. High school championship softball on Metro News, the voice of West Virginia.
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1: Well, we head to the top of the seventh inning. It will be Jalen Combs, Maddie Stroh Snyder, and Bella Bowserman the first three hitters scheduled. Gracie Banks has struck out eight for Wahama. First pitch, high for ball one. No hits either by Gracie Banks. You concur?
2: Yes. You're always right, though. You know? A updated score across the way. They are moved now to the sixth inning. Logan, the number one seed, still leads Midland Trail 4-0.
1: This one hit on the ground out to shortstop, and a nice play by the shortstop, Fiona Van Meter, for out number one. And East Hardy down to their final two outs. Maddie Strohschneider. She hits in the third spot. The pitcher, it's 537 on the season. A senior for head coach Noah Orndorff. First pitch is a ball. Gracie Banks struck out eight, has not given up a hit. Here's the pitch, outside.
2: Yeah. East Hardy does have two hits in the game.
1: Well, you must be free with yours. This one fouled back.
2: Well, they had the one shot over here to right center field, in between the third or the second baseman and first baseman. In the fifth inning. And then they had the one that was off of the shortstop that we were debating whether it was going to be hit.
1: Well, that was Wahama.
2: It was East Hardy who was hitting it.
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1: Well, I can't find it on my score sheet. Bottom line is it's 2-0.
2: Yes, that's the important thing.
1: With one down in the inning, Gracie Banks for the White Falcons. This one hit out to second, and there's a hit. Got under the glove of the second baseman, Marley Carr. And Maddie Strohschneider, the senior, one of the seniors on his ball club, says, hey, it ain't over with yet.
2: Unless we go back to the last half inning, how important it was for Wahama to try to get that third run in. Because now, one out of the inning, you've got the tying run at the plate for East Hardy. I know there's a team that doesn't have a lot of power, only one home run all season long, but they've got the tying run at the plate right now.
1: There was a single by Palin Rexrode back in the sixth inning. So hit number two at least? Three? You're saying three.
2: I got three.
1: Okay. I'll go with you. And there was a single, yes, by Bowserman as well. So, for the first time in his life.
2: That's about right.
1: The pitch and the line drive. We're going to have a double play, and the ball game is over. And the White Falcons of Wahama are headed into the semifinals. Well, they will play at 9 o'clock tomorrow morning. So, Wahama will get the winner of Wheeling Central and Pendleton County. That game coming up in just a few moments. We'll tell you where East Hardy is going to play in their second game. Your final score here in South Charleston, Wahama 2, East Hardy nothing. This is high school championship softball on Metro News, the voice of West Virginia.
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13: And I knew he had a measuring thing over on the front of his boat. 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
1: Our final score in game number one, the Wahama White Falcons, the number one seed. They're 23-11 now. They defeat East Hardy 2-0. They will play again tomorrow morning in the winner's bracket at 9. Get the winner of Wheeling Central and Pendleton County. Our Fred Persinger II is with Victoria's head coach, Wes Riffle.
2: Coach, you told me coming over here, wasn't pretty, but it was a win. Talk about the way your team fought through this one today.
3: You know, at this point, it's survive in advance. You know, whether it's 2-0, 12-0, it doesn't matter as long as it's a win. You know, I thought we dug down in there when we needed to, played some good defense behind our pitcher. Gracie was excellent in the circle today. Good job keeping the batters off balance. Hey, it's a 2-0 win. We're going to talk about it, rest up a little bit, and, you know, watch this next one.
2: I thought a big key in this game, we knew East Hardy coming in didn't have a lot of power. They liked that small ball. I thought your defense and what your pitcher did in the circle was very key in this game.
3: Yeah, you know, we figured they'd come in a small ball a little bit. They're not an overpowering hitting team, so. Big thing was coming in, make sure our bunt coverages and stuff were on, our defense was sound, and we executed it pretty well.
2: How big was it to get this first win, being the first day, game of the day? Now you get about 24 hours off.
3: Yeah, you know, the first one's the toughest one. You know, it's especially with the young group I have. I've got some girls here that's not been here. Have, you know, had some that have been here a couple times. So the first one's always a tough one. Now we can kind of take a breath a little bit, kind of regroup, and just kind of rest up for tomorrow.
2: Good thing about it as well, you got the game in before the rain, they say, is coming. So that's good, too.
3: Yeah, for sure. That's what they said about, you know, getting an early game. I was like, get it in before the rain, and you ain't going to have to worry about it. So,
2: all right, Coach, congratulations.
3: All right, thank you. Appreciate it.
1: There you go. That's head coach Wes Riffle, victorious here today with his White Falcons over East Hardy by the final of 2-0. Got a local break to take. We'll do that now. 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
1: Gracie Banks gave up no runs, three hits, and had eight strikeouts in the circle today for the White Falcons of Wahama, who are now 23-11 on the season. And I thought, Fred, you brought up a really good point for the White Falcons. Now, they get 24 hours off.
0: Yeah, that's a big key. Of course, that's why the number one seed plays this first game, because they do get some time off now, and they don't have to worry about what happens weather-wise or anything else today. They can sit back, relax. They know they come back tomorrow morning at 9 with one step closer to a state championship.
1: And for the Cougars of East Hardy, they fall to 10-12 on the season. They are not out of the tournament. They play again tonight at 6:30. They'll get the loser of our game coming up between Wheeling Central and Pendleton County. We'll talk more about those games coming up after we take this break. 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

0: As we mentioned, the game coming up next is the second game in Class Single A. The number 4 seed Wheeling Central's Maroon Knights. They're 19-8. They'll tangle with the Class Single A reigning state champs, the Wildcats of Pendleton County. They're the 5 seed. They're 18-6. Wheeling Central was the number 1 seed in their region. They went through the bracket undefeated, 3-0. They beat Magnolia, St. Mary's, and then St. Mary's again in the championship game. Pendleton County, they were the number 1 seed in Region 2. They went through the bracket undefeated as well, beating Tucker County twice by a combined score of 27-0. So in the playoffs so far, Pendleton County has not been scored up on. Wheeling Central, Fred, they have 12 state championships in softball to their name. Pendleton County has the one. They beat Wahama last year in the championship game, 9-1.
1: I really think this has a great matchup coming up between these two teams. They've been here before. They know what to do. You've got the defending state champs. I really think that this could be one of the better games we see today.
0: I think you're right. We'll be back to wrap this game up after this.
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0: Again, our final score, 2-0 in favor of the White Falcons of Wahama, trying to get back to that championship game like they did last year and maybe have better results than they did against Pendleton County. Pendleton County getting set to battle the Wheeling Central Maroon Knights. That game coming up in about 25 minutes from now. Just stay tuned and this network sound, this network
1: Feed. Is that the right way to say it?
0: It sounds good to me. On this network feed, and we will give you the countdown about 5 minutes before time to start the game. Once again, our final score, Wahama 2, East Hardy nothing. For Fred Persinger II, I'm Fred Persinger saying so long from Little Creek Park in South Charleston.
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0: You've already seen the handwriting on the wall.
1: So when it went off,
0: yeah,
1: I was over there. I got over here. I looked. You had no red. I went over there and looked. They had no red.
0: Right.
1: So it wasn't here. On there. So it could have been. I mean, the problem with it, us distributing it this way, there are 3 points of failure. Possible.
0: Yeah.
1: Internet here, there's internet in the rear building, there's internet in the street. And they're having a storm at the time there, so
0: that's possible. Yeah, that's possible. But could have been.
1: It could be.
2: You want? Was this supposed to be out?
1: Yeah, that's my backup.
2: Okay. I'll leave it up here.
1: I don't know what that Starlink is going to do when it storms.
0: There's the roster and maybe all the stats on the next couple of sheets. All right, what am I doing here? This is us.
1: Okay, see the right button? The second one. Right now we're muted. The one above.
0: This
1: one. So when we get ready to talk, those two, I mute them every time. I'm going to take a break.
0: Good idea.
1: Okay, so one is you, two is me, three is.
0: Man?
1: Three is. Make sure. Three, I think, is that.
0: Yeah, it is.
1: Okay, so three is that mic, and four is here.
0: Okay.
1: So what I would go ahead and do.
3: Okay, well, it'll be a good start. I use.
4: The 2026

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3: 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The best Trump gets out of the Iran war is a deal similar to what Obama made with Iran. Trump screwed the economy and the lower economic classes to enrich him and his buddies. We'll be in the Iran deal pump and dump cycle for as long as Trump and company keep grifting it, says the texter. If Iran's military has been seriously downgraded and their nuclear capabilities have been obliterated, then A, why are we still bombing them? B, why aren't we rolling into Tehran, cheered as liberators? Why is the Strait of Hormuz still under Iranian control? And why is Israel still playing the victim? The answer is, we just kicked the hornet's nest. We didn't remove it. Obama's deal was far better. Don't let politics get in the way of the truth. Trump is a loser who did this for his own interest. He has no more control over Iran's nuclear program than Russia does Kyiv, insists the texter. We're not rolling into Iran because there is, what, next to zero support? Zero support here in the U.S. for boots-on-the-ground operations there. And it was warned by commentators and experts alike that, generally speaking, airstrikes alone are not the solution. Now, has their forward capabilities, have they been seriously depleted? Absolutely they have. Absolutely they have. They're digging missile launchers out of the ground. Once they get them out of the ground, we blow them up. At least that's, again, not a foreign policy expert here, but nonetheless. But to your point, I will give you credit for the point. You can't half do the job. And I said that a couple of weeks ago when we were talking about this, whenever it got started. If you half do the job, you leave the same people in charge, what are you going to actually accomplish in this? And that's the question I was posing moments ago. What are you actually accomplishing here if you've just maintained the status quo? If you've just depleted military capabilities to a degree, I think to a large degree, but to a degree, if that's all you've accomplished, then what was it all for? And again, where's been the clear objective so we know what success is? Is it regime change? That does not seem to be the answer. Is it complete nuclear surrender, if you will? That seems to be the line in the sand, but if you cut a deal that leaves the door open for that, and make no bones about it, Iran does not come to any negotiation with any leverage whatsoever. Every day that blockade remains in place, their economy grows weaker and weaker and weaker. They're going to run out of money. And eventually, when you run out of money and the IRGC can't pay their guys, there's a problem in Iran. Now, how long can the U.S. wait them out? I mean, conceivably, as long as the U.S. wanted to wait them out. How long can the U.S. population be patient? That's a whole other story. And I don't think the population has a long patience for this conflict. And we're probably going to see that in November during the general elections, during these midterm elections coming up. 304-TALK, 304 is the text line, 800-765-8255, the phone number. Outgoing Delegate Vernon Chris sounds like a sore loser to me, says the texter. Well, he's salty. And quite frankly, I think Vernon Chris would have said the same thing in that report on Channel 13 with Maddie Sperling. I think he would have said the same thing before the election, if you've listened to any of his comments regarding the governor prior to the election. That's why, it's one of the reasons the governor and his allies went so hard in that particular district. It was personal. But going back to what I spoke with Delegate Worrell about, there is a very tense relationship right at the moment. Let's put it that way. It's complicated. If it was a Facebook status, it would be complicated between the governor and particularly the House, but the legislature in general, particularly the House. And the governor says he wants to work with the legislature to fix what he has identified as a structural deficit with TANF. Not a good first step. If you are in the House of Delegates, we've just come off this very intense primary, very intense, and you have members were targeted, campaigned against, and we talked about the campaign rhetoric that was floating out there during the primary. You come off of that, and then you learn about this possible cuts, what seems like setting the table for possible cuts to the Temporary Assistance for Needy Families program, and you learn about that from guys like me, from reporters coming to you asking questions after you get out of a meeting. Not a good tone setter. Not a good tone setter. Not a good way to repair or even have any sort of relationship. So already, post-primary election, off to a bad start. That makes having these types of conversations very difficult. When you throw something out there without a lot of details, now all 100 members of the House and all of the members of the Senate are getting asked questions from reporters, getting asked questions during interviews like the one Delegate Worrell did, and you go, I don't have the details. I don't know. Not to mention, and take this into consideration as well, there was a, $400 million structural budget deficit when we started the legislative session that just kind of disappeared. And there were a lot of legislators who questioned whether that existed or not. So, and that's what Vernon Chris was driving at, I think, in his salty comment about structural deficit. So my point being, not a good start not a good start to try to mend some fences, if you will. Mend bridges? Do we mend bridges? We mend fences and build bridges, Jake? Whatever. Not a good start in the post-election cycle, after the post-primary election there. Speaking of the primary election, we're going to talk to Jimmy Keady coming up at the top of the hour. He's a GOP consultant who was working with the West Virginia Republican Senate caucus in the primary election. We'll get his take on the results, what it all means moving forward. He'll join us coming up 11:06. Brad McElhenney a little bit later on with the latest on As the Greenbrier Turns. This is Talk Line from the Cove Insurance Studios. Back to wrap up hour number one in a moment.
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0: Jackpots are growing in West Virginia. 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The Powerball jackpot is $154 million. Mega Millions jackpot is $331 million. So go ahead, play today. Texter sends along a link, and just getting word, Martin Gaughan, a former circuit court judge in the upper, or in the northern panhandle of West Virginia, so Ohio, Brooke, Hancock counties, has passed away at the age of 82. He passed away on May 23rd. Just reading his obituary here. Graduated from West Liberty, got his law degree from Duquesne, was appointed to the First Judicial Circuit in 1995 by Governor Caperton, spent 20 years on the bench, presiding over cases in Hancock, Brooke, and Ohio counties, played a significant role in developing the Community Corrections Act of 2001, implemented West Virginia's first mental health court, adult drug court, and specialized reentry court. He was a Weirton resident, and passed away at the age of 82. Martin Gaughan, the former circuit court judge, passing away at the age of 82. So that news breaking this morning. 304-TALK, 304 is the text line, 800-765-TALK. Texter says, thanks, half measures availed us nothing in Iran. I said it at the beginning, not revisionist history, and again, not a military strategist, not a foreign policy expert, but if you were going to go in, you either had to be all in or not. Half measures, not going to get the job done. They've made progress. Militarily successful? Yes. But if we end up in the same place we were, or worse off than we were, what have we actually accomplished? Texter sends along an image of the price of oil. Says crude oil futures are down to $78 a barrel. They were $112 on April 6th. Why aren't gas prices going down at all? I have no idea. If I could explain to you all of the factors that go into market prices for gasoline, I'd have a different job. I'd go play the stock market. I'd go putting my money on futures. If I could explain all of that to you, why gas prices remain where they are. And look, it's all interconnected. It's global pressures. Just because we don't get the majority of our oil doesn't come through the Strait of Hormuz. It's all connected. That much I do know and understand. It's all connected. And I know it takes a lot to fill up my truck. The government is going to reimburse the extra money we have spent on fuel. Apparently, all I have to do is say it, and it is true. Just speak it into reality. I like the theory. Just speak it into reality. I'll keep the receipts. You keep your receipts. We'll all turn them in at the end of the conflict to get reimbursed for the extra expenses. I have not hit the $100 mark. I'm sure some of you have, especially you guys that drive diesels. I have not hit the $100 mark yet. I did that one time during, I think that was in 22. Is it 22? Was that when gas prices were at their highest? I haven't done that yet. Now, I try to fill up before I get that low on the truck, but, it's a lot. It's a lot at the pump. You know that. I'm not telling you anything you don't already know. Coming up, Jimmy Keady going to join us, GOP consultant for the West Virginia Senate Republican Caucus. His take on what happened in the primary election and what it all means moving forward. He will join us. Six minutes from now, Brad McElhinney, later on in the second hour. Go grab yourself another coffee and a donut. It's a rainy day. Why not? It's Talk Line from the Inkova Insurance Studios on Metro News, the voice of West Virginia.
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1: A Trump cabinet meeting is about to start. I'm Dave Anthony, Fox News, and the president will be on camera with his top administration officials, with Iran expected to be a big topic as he keeps pushing for a nuclear deal to end the conflict.
2: Iran's state TV is putting out what it claims is a draft of the initial framework with the U.S.,
1: claiming the American military blockade on Iran's ports would be lifted and Iran would allow shipping again through the Strait of Hormuz. And Fox's Jackie Heinrich also reports from the White House.
2: Iran is demanding, apparently, $24 billion in frozen funds to agree to all this, prompting concern from lawmakers about emboldening Iran and also prompting a response from President Trump, who's pushing back against anyone who doubts his ability to make a good deal.
1: Israel keeps attacking Iran-backed militant groups. A strike in Gaza killed the new leader of Hamas's armed wing days after his predecessor was taken out. As Israel keeps battling Hezbollah in Lebanon, Fox's Trey Yingst reports from Tel Aviv.
3: Overnight, the IDF struck a series of different positions across southern Lebanon as ground forces are advancing deeper into Hezbollah territory. And just a few minutes ago, the Israelis issued a new evacuation order for residents of southern Lebanon, an indication that this bombing campaign is expected to resume in the hours ahead.
1: A Republican senator President Trump wanted primaried out in Texas has lost. Senator John Cornyn lost a runoff to Ken Paxton.
4: Tonight is not the end of a campaign. Tonight is the beginning of the fight to preserve every value we hold dear.
1: Paxton will face Democrat James Tallarico, who the president on Truth Social called maybe the worst candidate he's ever seen in Texas. Four open borders, weak on crime. Tallarico posted on X.
5: Mega donors and their puppet politicians like Ken Paxton have stolen from us with their bribes, their bailouts, and their billionaire tax breaks.
1: Five villagers trapped for more than a week in a flooded cave in Laos have been found alive. Two others remain missing. So do nine workers at a Washington State paper mill still unaccounted for after a chemical tank implosion. 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
4: Pam Bondi will not be at that Trump cabinet meeting this morning. She resigned as attorney general last month, but Bondi is back in the administration. She's just been appointed to the Presidential Council of Advisors on Science and Technology, which will help shape policies on artificial intelligence. A former president is taking the one who replaced him to court.
5: The lawsuit filed by former President Biden urges a federal judge to block the release of the transcripts and audio recordings of his private conversations with the ghostwriter of his book, Promise Me, Dad, A Year of Hope, Hardship, and Response. In 2024, the Conservative Heritage Foundation filed a Freedom of Information Act request and a lawsuit to obtain the material. Biden's Justice Department withheld them, saying they were exempt from disclosure. After President Trump began his second term, the DOJ reversed that position, saying earlier this month that the material would be released with limited redactions to Heritage and to Congress next month. Unless the court intervenes, it will be released on June 15th. Tanya J. Powers, Fox News.
4: There is a lot of construction at the White House right now. And not just the controversial ballroom.
6: Crews are assembling a 4,000-plus seat temporary arena on the White House South Lawn, the venue for next month's UFC Freedom 250. President Trump announced plans for the first-of-its-kind event earlier this year and was joined by UFC fighters to reveal the event's card. A large arch depicting the American flag can already be seen over the White House. The UFC event is on June 14th, Flag Day, and President Trump's 80th birthday. IndyCar is hosting a race in Washington, D.C. in August as part of the 250th celebrations. At the White House, Jared Halpern, Fox News.
4: As the Ebola outbreak keeps spreading in Africa, Uganda has closed its border with Congo, where there are nearly 1,000 suspected Ebola cases and more than 200 deaths. On Wall Street, the

0: Dow is up nearly 300 points, but the NASDAQ is down 60. I'm Dave Anthony, and this is Fox News.
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3: 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Cloudy today with scattered showers and thunderstorms, high 77. Tonight, showers and thunderstorms in the forecast, overnight low 61. Thursday, morning clouds and afternoon sunshine, high 78 tomorrow. Friday, sunshine and clouds mixed, high near 80. Saturday, sunshine and clouds, high 77. And partly cloudy Sunday, high 76. That's your Metro News AccuWeather on the WJLS News Network.
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0: Second hour of Metro News Talk Line, David Morgantown. TJ's got the week off. He is relaxing in an undisclosed location, probably with a tee box, would be my guess. 800-765-TALK is the phone number, 800-765-8255. Text the show at 304-TALK-304. Brad McElhenney will join us coming up bottom of the hour. The latest on the Greenbrier saga, as we've come to call it. More court filings. We'll get the latest from Brad coming up at the bottom of the hour. Your text as well, 304-TALK-304, 800-765-TALK, the phone number. Ethan Collins is our audio producer. 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Also, quick reminder, high school softball state tournament is underway. 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Had a couple of weeks to sit back, digest, and think about the results of the West Virginia primary back on May 12th. Jimmy Cady is the CEO of JLK Political Strategies, and he was the consultant working with the West Virginia Republican Senate Caucus. That is the Randy Smith Caucus, if you will, here in the state of West Virginia, in the primary elections, and he joins us on Metro News Talk Line this morning. Jimmy, good morning. Thanks for joining us.
4: Thanks for having me. How are you doing this morning?
0: Doing quite well, Jimmy. So a couple of weeks out now from the primary elections. What are your takeaways at what the results were on May 12th?
4: I think it was a fantastic night for President Smith in the caucus. We defended 10 of our incumbents and wide margins to most of our seats. And President Smith started and, you know, has a better number now than he did before. And we're very happy about it. And I think it's because we ran great conservative campaigns, stuck with conservative talking points, used, you know, really standard campaign practices to get our messages across. And we had great members who really had great wins. I mean, you look at a lot of our caucus members, there were over 10 to 15 point wins in a lot of these districts.
0: What do you think Republican voters responded to in the campaign?
4: Look, West Virginia is one of the most conservative states in the country. They want legislators who do what they say they're going to do and be conservative and talk about the issues they care about. And we did that. And our members had great track records. The senators who ran talked about their issues, talked about how they were different on the issues and how West Virginia is the best place to work, live, and raise a family. And it's a conservative state with a conservative message. And our members articulated that and got out there, worked really hard, and won those races.
0: So, Jimmy, that's where the disconnect is, that I can't figure out how to make this reconcile, because there's polling data. We hear it. When you talk to people, they'll tell you it's business, jobs, the economy. Then we get to the election cycle and we hear things about transgender athletes. We hear about school choice issues. Reconcile those things for me. If people tell me one thing, these are the important issues to me, and then we get to the election and

0: the campaign say, well, these are the things that work. Make them work. Why is that? Where's the disconnect?
1: Yeah, I don't think there is a disconnect. A lot of our members, you know, chewed gum and walked at the same time. They talked about the economy. They talked about the issues in West Virginia. They also talked about meat and potato conservative issues. You know, West Virginia wants to have a state where we're incredibly conservative economically. Leadership is doing that. West Virginia also wants a state where, you know, socially, it's conservative. And I think, you know, kind of one of the things that we have to really sit back and look at the elections is that our members ran on multiple issues. And ultimately, you know, the conservative social issues are what West Virginia wants. They voted for it in these races by large margins. And they also know that West Virginia is, from an economic position, thriving. So, yeah, I'll push back a little bit and say that we did both of those things in these campaigns.
0: Talking to Jimmy Cady, GOP consultant, consultant with the West Virginia Republican Senate caucus during the May 12th primary elections. Was this a win or was this a wash with the results?
1: Oh, this was an absolute win for us on several different ways. I mean, we protected all of our incumbents. That was our job, to protect all of our incumbents, and we protected them. And, you know, we walked away on that night understanding that leadership and what it was doing and the results that have been driven are an absolute win for West Virginia. And our candidates saw that.
0: There was millions of dollars, about $4 million poured in for that side, if you will, the Smith side, from various groups, political action committees, Club for Growth, Americans for Prosperity, just using those as examples, Jimmy. But all that money poured in and just to maintain the status quo is that a fair assessment? Why or why not?
1: I don't think that's a fair assessment. I think that a fight was started and then we ended that fight. We had members of the caucus go against 10 of our members, and we protected those members. And you know, now the majority has grown on the president's side, and that was the goal. And you know, the fight was started and we ended it.
0: Talking to Jimmy Cady, GOP consultant, worked with the West Virginia Republican Senate caucus during the May 12th primary election. Do you believe there was any sort of a mandate from voters in this election?
1: I think it's hard to look at some of these results from some of our senators and see that there wasn't. You have districts and you have incumbent members who won by over 20% in a lot of these districts. You know, and the majority of our incumbents won by large margins. So I think it's hard to look at these elections and see that there's not.
0: Even with the extremely low turnout in this primary?
1: Well, it's a primary, and turnout is what turnout is. But when you're winning races by over 20%, I think that's a mandate.
0: Talking to Jimmy Cady, GOP consultant, worked with the West Virginia Republican Senate caucus. One of the races that you did not get was in Kanawha County. Tom Tacubo did win his race against Chris Pritt, but there was a ton of money put into that race. What should we take away from that race?
1: Look, our goal was to protect our incumbents. The Senator Tacubo, you know, went in and found and recruited members against our incumbents. Our job was to protect the incumbents in the caucus, and that's what we did. It was a hard-fought race. Chris Pritt is a great guy, a better guy, a great candidate. Some of these things don't work out, but ultimately our goal was to protect the members and the conservative coalition, and that's what we did.
0: In a memo that was sent out, you called it a head fake, putting resources there to tie up Tom Tacubo. Why was that a head fake?
1: Well, I think you had another consultant on here about a couple months ago who claimed he was going to win all the incumbent races. In caucus politics, it's always important to try to shoehorn resources into different races. And why that consultant and Tacubo was focused on that race, we were able to secure the majority and continue to protect our incumbents, and that's what we did.
0: Did you believe Chris Pritt could win that race?
1: I think that Chris Pritt ran a very good race. I think that Chris Pritt did as much as he could do, but when there was just as much outside money coming in with the Tacubo spending, I think that, you know, it is what it is. That race was ultimately a watershed for us to protect our incumbents and to go against somebody who, you know, who recruited against our members. My job on the caucus is to protect our members, to protect the president. That's what we did.
0: Why ignore, or did you ignore, the judicial races?
1: We were only focused on our members. That's what we were focused on. And ultimately, on our side, our focus was to make sure that we continue to provide what was promised from a conservative coalition, and that's what we focused on.
0: Talking to Jimmy Cady, he's GOP consultant, was consulting with the West Virginia Republican Senate caucus in the May 12th primary election. Winning the primaries is one thing, Jimmy. What about in November? Are you confident all of your members can also win in November?
1: Yeah, I think we are going to do everything we can for members. I feel confident we will win those races. A national environment's always a key in these things, you know, making sure that we continue to talk about the great job we're doing here in West Virginia, making sure that we're continuing to talk about what we're doing from a conservative perspective and move against those headwinds.
0: You have put out the memo again, touting the strategy, a winning strategy. Will you take responsibility if Democrats make gains in West Virginia for the first time in more than a decade?
1: Well, I'm a consultant, so I take credit where I can take credit. But ultimately, I feel very strong about what is happening from a government perspective and from an elected perspective, that we will be okay here in West Virginia, and we'll continue to push back and do what we said we were going to do by promoting conservative policies. So I feel confident. You know, West Virginia is incredibly unique, and the fact that it is an incredibly conservative state with a thriving conservative state, that ultimately has its own mandate when it comes to what we're doing here. And I think that ultimately that will be pushed back on some of the more headwinds that we're going to be facing here in the election.
0: What do you think the challenges will be in November? Or do you foresee challenges in a very dark red state in November?
1: I think it's always going to be, I mean, people forget that West Virginia is, some of it is in the D.C. media market. And ultimately, you know, there is only two Democrats in the Senate, right? So ultimately, you know, with D.C. media market, the challenges coming from that, you know, you always have to be a little bit concerned, but we feel confident we're going to be able to really batten down the hatches and keep talking about what we're talking about and keep delivering to the voters.
0: What drew you to West Virginia? Why did you want to get involved here?
1: Oh, man, I'm a Virginia consultant by trade. I worked for the Speaker of the House down here, Chief of Staff for members of Congress here in Virginia. Always have loved West Virginia. My family's always loved to go West Virginia. Saw an opportunity to really protect a conservative bastion, one of the only ones left here in the country, and took the opportunity because I believed in the mission and really wanted to continue to push conservative policies.
0: Jimmy Cady, JLK Political Strategies, GOP consultant, consulted with the West Virginia Republican Senate caucus during the May primary. Jimmy, appreciate the time, and we'll see what happens as we start working our way toward the general election in November. No rest for consultants, right?
1: Oh, no. And happy to be on the program. And please, anytime you need anything, reach out. I was happy to be here. And thank you for everything.
0: Absolutely. We appreciate you coming on, taking a minute with us this morning. Jimmy Cady, JLK Political Strategy, GOP consultant with the West Virginia Republican Senate Caucus. 800-765-TALK is the phone number. You can text us, 304-TALK-304. We'll get to some of your thoughts coming up. Brad McElhenney, Metro News statewide correspondent, bottom of the hour. 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
8: .304 talk 304, that is the text line, 800-765-TALK, 800-765-8255, the phone number. Texter says, Dave, a lot of water all over 33 from Weston to Lynn. Can't get to Lynn due to 33 being flooded. Thank you for the update. So there's your update. Some water on Route 33 between Weston and Lynn. Be advised. 304-TALK-304. I'll save that when I'll get to it. Texter says, this consulting guy is possibly more annoying than Greg Thomas. It must be a GOP consultant thing. I guess you can't spell consultants without con. Just what the out-of-state GOP does, says the texter. What he means is the West Virginia GOP can be xenophobic and transphobic at the same time, says the texter. A couple of things. And look, we are past the primary election. We're moving on from things. But if you have to go out and make the case that you won, and we were talking about this with the Iranian conflict, if you have to go out and make the case that you won, or you have to come out and state, I'm the captain now, are you really? Did you really win? Because, look, if you've won, if you've won an election, if you've won a competition, even if it's a sporting competition where the judges score you and you don't have point totals, for instance, if you've won, people know you've won. If you've lost, people know you've lost. And I go back to the analysis we provided on election night. And we all agreed here, and the reporters and other analysts and commentators and operatives that I speak to on a regular basis kind of all agreed that what happened on election night was a wash. It was, you maintain status quo. $4 million was spent by super PACs and PACs and consulting groups, whatever the case may be, to basically maintain control of the Senate. Now, is that a win? You can spin it as a win, and certainly that caucus is spinning it as a win. But you go through the memo that was composed by Jimmy Cady. And the memo reads very differently than that conversation we just had. I mean, it became clear he was going to stick to the we protect our incumbents talking point there. The memo reads very differently, talking about the roadmap to victory, saying that the primary objective was to tie up Takubo's resources on himself rather than allied candidates. Takubo, late in a relatively uncompetitive race, is how they described it in a memo. Our head fake strategy worked successfully, masterfully, actually, masterfully is how it was put. That was in the memo. That's why I brought up that race in particular, because in the memo, it seemed like, you know, we poured all this money here. It was a head fake. We juked him. We outsmarted him. And maybe that was the strategy. Except that Jimmy Cady had tweeted back on April 24th that Chris Pritz, at the time, was campaigning. His campaigning had surpassed Kubo. His spending had kept pace. That a Republican, closed Republican primary, very conservative voters are the ones who show up. Said Tacubo was in a free fall at the time. That doesn't sound like you thought that was a relatively uncompetitive race. My point being, if you have to go out after the fact and make the case that, well, no, we actually won. Did you really? Did you actually win? And looking ahead to November, I believe, as I sit here today, there are at least five seats that could flip blue in November. And Democrats haven't made gains in West Virginia in over a decade. So, again, any gain is significant. Do I think their majority or a supermajority is in doubt? No, I do not. That is certainly far from the case. But any gains for Democrats is significant, given that West Virginia has trended red. Republican registration continues to grow. Democrat registration continues to decline. But independent registration, unaffiliated voters, that continues to grow as well. And they're irritated. We pointed that out during the primary. Unaffiliated voters who were told, we don't want you to participate by Republicans, are irritated. We saw that in the judiciary. And there are at least five seats, I believe at least five seats, that could flip. There are more that are probably vulnerable that will stay Republican. I have said it once, I've said it twice, I've said it three times. If I'm Mike Pushkin, chair of the state Democrat, but we got to get him on. I keep forgetting to call him. If I'm Mike Pushkin, I feel pretty good going into November. If you can double your numbers, and again, Democrats are at the bottom of the barrel here. 9 in the House, 2 in the Senate. But if you can double your numbers in those two chambers, you have had an outstanding midterm. And for the first time, you have some momentum. Do I believe supermajorities are in doubt? No. Majorities in doubt? No. But gains, significant gains. And then if you're the GOP, you got a question. Well, how in the world, in the one of the Trumpiest states in the union, for lack of a better description, did this happen? Well, you'll have to answer those questions. Again, that's a big if. I could be totally wrong. We could still end up with Joey Garcia being the only Democrat in the state Senate by the time November's over. That could very well happen. I don't think it will. I think there are five seats. I would not be surprised if Democrats are able to capture those in the state Senate. And I think there are a couple of more that are vulnerable, but probably stay red. And who knows what happens over on the House side. But I believe there are opportunities there for the Democrats to make some gains. And that's how you start. That's how Republicans started. Remember when Republicans had one member in the state Senate? You start to fill the ballot, you get candidates on, and Democrats kept their primaries closed until 2016. It makes a difference. 304 Talk 304. Texter says, to put fuel in my semi almost every day, it's between $300 and $400, and the tank isn't even empty. Whew. Gas prices go so high is because oil futures are on the stock market, says the Texter. I'm glad y'all who owner operators, my oh my, bless your heart. You owner-operators who are driving dump trucks and semis all over the place. Mike Pushkin just texted me. I'm available. All right. Mike, I'll have my people get in contact with your people, which means I'll give you a call later. But anyway, you owner-operators, thinking of you as you got to fill all those tanks up. Boy. Self-defense in Iran, says the texter. If you have, tell you what, I'll save a couple of these texts because we're coming up on the hour. Brad McElhinney going to join us in just a few minutes. As the Greenbrier turns, the saga continues with more legal filings.

0: Brad has the latest update. More of your text coming up, 304-TALK-304. Keeping an eye on the state softball tournament as well this morning. This is Talk Line on Metro News, the voice of West Virginia. It's 11:30. Let's get a news update from the Metro News Radio Network. Find out what's happening all across the great state of West Virginia.
1: West Virginia Metro News, I'm Chris Lawrence. The National Weather Service issuing a flash flood warning for the next hour in parts of Roane, Braxton, Calhoun, Gilmer, Barber, Randolph, Upshur, Harrison, Lewis, and Taylor counties. Downpours have forced swollen streams out of their banks as the storm system is crossing central West Virginia. State lawmakers continue to react to the news of a $40 million gap in funding to the state's Temporary Assistance for Needy Families Fund. So far, there has been no discussion on how to address that funding hole, but some lawmakers say Governor Morrissey's revelation was a surprise, like Delegate Evan Worrell, who chairs the House Health and Human Resources Committee.
2: Actually, we were sitting in a House Finance Interim Committee at the very time that the governor was downstairs making that announcement. So immediately had, you know, some reporters come up and ask my opinions, and I was unaware that there was a press conference talking about the, about the structural deficit in TANF.
1: And Worrell says he does not support cutting any TANF funds. West Virginia students continue to make great strides recovering from the pandemic. Students for a second year have shown great improvement in West Virginia in their reading and math skills. State Superintendent of Schools Michelle Blatt said the state was featured in a scorecard from Harvard and Stanford universities.
3: The scorecard was looking at our recovery and our growth coming out of the pandemic, and it found that this year West Virginia ranked 6th in math for growth and 8th in reading growth.
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1: The city of Morgantown is preparing for the return of the 4th of July parade down High Street. It'll be the first time they've done one since 2019, before COVID hit. Mayor Danielle Trimble says she's a planner of the event and really looking forward to it.
6: What better way to bring the community together for a celebration, right? Parades are one of those like small town things to me that really get people out and talking and just being together.
1: That's on the 4th of July. From the Metro News Anchor Desk, I'm Chris Lawrence.

0: 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Over at WVMetroNews.com this morning, Brad McElhenney has a story. A federal judge has ordered lawyers for Senator Jim Justice and his family business organization to submit a redacted term sheet by today to better assess the financing that's been characterized as enough to fully satisfy the loans at the center of the conflict over the Greenbrier Resort. Joining us on Metro News Talk Line with the latest on As the Greenbrier Turns, Metro News statewide correspondent Brad McElhenney. Brad, good morning.
1: Hey, good morning.
0: So we know, okay, here's what we know, or at least what we think we know, Brad. Last Friday, attorneys for the Justice Family Businesses announced, hey, all good in the neighborhood. We've got financing to satisfy the loans.

0: all need to do these lawsuits over here. These are my paraphrased version of events, Brad. Omni Hotels, TRT Holdings, White Sulphur Springs Holdings, the whole group there, and said, show me the money. And now the judge in the case is saying, at least show me where you're getting the money from. Is that a very Cliff Notes version of what we're talking about here?
1: Yeah, that's about right. Your whiteboard is correct. So this is U.S. District Judge Frank Volk, who has a weighty situation on his hands. I mean, the parent company of Omni Hotel and Resorts wants to take away the historic Greenbrier Resort from a U.S. Senator, U.S. Senator Jim Justice and his family. And so, you know, I don't think that's an easy position to put the judge in. The ask here by the justice side is, well, let's lay everything aside for 60 days because we think we're going to close essentially on a refinancing deal. They say that they're going to get up to $500 million to pay down the debt that is now in Omni's hands, to pay down the state of West Virginia tax debt, and also to provide some needed longstanding upgrades to the Greenbrier itself. So they want 60 days to let everything rest so that this money can come through to finalize the new loan. You are correct that Omni says, we're not so sure about this. And also, you haven't shown us any evidence. Omni has not come running to say, yes, that's a great deal for us. And the judge is in the position of saying, look, it's put up or shut up time. You say you've got competitive secrets that you've got to keep private, both for the Greenbrier, but moreover for the lender. But can we not at least see more information that allows us to make an informed decision about whether this is what you characterized it to be? So the judge gave a pretty short deadline today to submit a redacted term sheet to show whatever you can about the specifics of this potential financing. And then with the rest, the judge said, you're going to have to provide a memorandum, an explanation for why you can't show the judge or on the other side, Omni, the rest of this financial information so that everybody in this case should make an informed decision about what's to come. So, you know, I think if that's the takeaway. Maybe you, the listener, Toby and Edith, are not necessarily interested in redacted term sheets, but maybe you are interested in whether the Greenbrier can put up or shut up on this.
0: I think, Brad, I think folks are. I had a number of people. I was out and about a little bit yesterday afternoon running some errands, and that was among the questions. Who's the lender? Where is this actually going to happen? Well, nobody knows who the lender is. And my other answer to that, Brad, was, well, in the past, some way, somehow, they've been able to figure it out. So until they don't, we'll have to see how it all plays out.
1: Yeah, I think the question in court is this solid money? Is it true? A question I have after about a decade of covering these financial dramas is, who would lend this kind of money? Who would do this knowing the track record? And then, you know, not in the court, but in the court of public opinion, you know, you're dealing with a U.S. senator and his family. And a question that I hear from people, the public, Toby and Edith, Mama, is there any incentive beyond just a typical lender for a U.S. senator on the other end? Is there anything that we should be concerned about as members of the public, his constituents, where, you know, somebody is providing a life preserver for Senator Jim Justice and his family business? I don't know the answer to that. I don't know that you're going to find out in this specific court situation who the lender ever is. I do think it's possible on the other side that Senator Justice's financial filings with the U.S. Senate, if he signs for some sort of personal guarantee, you may wind up with some sort of disclosure on the U.S. Senate side. It may not be to the kind of detail that people want. It may be, we owe between $0 and $500 million to such and such a company. But there could be some indication eventually outside of this court case, but in Senator Justice's financial filings with the Senate.
0: Metro News statewide correspondent Brad McElhinney. Your first question seems to be the same question that TRT Holdings or Omni Hotels is asking Brad, going, wait a minute here. Given the track record, who in the world is lending that kind of money? We've got to see this. Now, of course, makes simple business. I mean, you don't have to be TJ Meadows type business acumen here, Brad, to go, wait a minute, we got to see this. But it seems to be the question that TRT is also asking, and asking the judge to confirm before any of this starts to move forward. TRT thinks this is all stall tactic, according to their filings.
1: TRT, the parent company of Omni Hotels and Resorts, they say, as far as they know, this money could evaporate at any moment. So, you know, why would they call a halt to things from their perspective over something that they can't wrap their arms around, that's just squishy when they touch it? So they believe it's a delay tactic. The judge, I think, is, you know, he's caught in the middle. He's trying to call balls and strikes, and he understands that there is a lot on the line here. Omni, which is a nationwide company, has an inside track potentially to possession of the Greenbrier, and they put in for $300 million, nothing to sneeze at, to take over the ownership of this debt. Meanwhile, on the other hand, you're dealing with a historic West Virginia property that still has, you know, tourism value to the state of West Virginia, owned by a U.S. senator and his family. They've put in nearly two decades of stewardship of the property. If I were the judge, I wouldn't take that away from them casually. I would think that really weighty. So what the judge said about needing this additional information is that it has to be at a higher level of scrutiny than what the justices and their lawyers have proposed. You know, what they proposed was the judge could take a look, the judge himself could privately take a look at this term sheet without representatives of Omni. And the judge said that is not enough. We're going to have to let Omni take a look at something so they can even argue their position here.
0: Mentioning statewide correspondent Brad McElhinney. And Brad, this is more of a rhetorical question, but it's something I was thinking about during the commute, which is a great time to do some deep thinking. The Greenbrier is it's an icon, right? It's an icon for the state of West Virginia, if you want to use that term. We take a lot of pride in it as West Virginians. We know there's some upkeep issues. We know there's needs some money to go in for reinvestment, to take care of some problems, to make it the jewel we all want it to be and think it is, right? At what point does Senator Justice start to lose in the court of public opinion where West Virginians say, look, we just want the thing to be successful and be the gym that it should be for the state? We don't care if it's owned by Jim Justice, Omni Hotels, or if Dave and Brad and TJ are able to pass the hat and come up with the money. We just want the thing to be what it's supposed to be. I don't know if I have an answer for that, but I get the feeling, and you know how I feel about feelings. Don't care for them, Brad. But just a gut instinct, do people care who owns the hotel, or do they only care that it is the Greenbrier, and the Greenbrier lives up to its legacy? I don't know the answer to those questions.
1: You know, I think even people who are fans of the hotel, who want to see it succeed, the reputation in recent years has been that it does need additional tender loving care. It needs long overdue upgrades, that kind of thing. And the justices in their announcement Friday, if you were traveling, maybe you didn't hear the whole thing, but in their announcement Friday, they alluded to that and said that their $500 million or so that they're going to get through refinancing would allow additional upgrades to the property beyond just settling this debt. So I think that's generally agreed upon. When I read the comments from people, or people send me an email, you know, there's a recurring theme of a certain number of people wish that it would fall into the hands of a professional hotel company with a track record. You know, and I don't know if that's a majority. We certainly haven't done polling on that, but that's a prominent sentiment out there that people wish that it would have a change of hands. So finally, you know, in terms of public reputation, these kinds of financial dramas have followed Jim Justice for years. And it's not only been the hotel, but the other entities within the justice companies, the particularly the coal operations. The voters seem to have not cared. I mean, he is a two-term governor, now serving in his second year as a U.S. senator. His track record is he gets elected no matter what. And the most recent polling that we did through Rex Repass and the West Virginia Metro News poll is that Jim Justice remains quite popular. There are rumors that Justice is, considering a run at being governor again. He would be allowed to have served his two consecutive terms. He's been sitting it out. The rumor is that he may have sat out for 4 years, but try it again. The law wouldn't close that out. But, you know, this is a drag on his public reputation. It's out there every day. And it's an ongoing issue, and he is up against a bigger financial adversary, Omni and the Rowling family, than he's ever been before. So it would be in his popularity interest, his public relations interest, to clear the decks of this before too long.
0: Metro News statewide correspondent Brad McElhinney, you can read his update on we've called it As the Greenbrier Turns over at the website wvmetronews.com. Brad, always appreciate it. Keep us posted, buddy.
1: I'll keep you postal.
0: Yes, you will. 800-765-TALK, 800-765-8255, 304-TALK, 304. Coming up this week on Thursday, as a matter of fact, State of Mines with Hoppy Kirchvoll returns. Hoppy sits down with West Virginia coal miner and award-winning astrophotographer Dave Green. By day, Dave works in mine rescue. By night, he photographs the stars above some of West Virginia's most breathtaking landscapes. New episode drops Thursday night at 7:30. A State of Minds exclusively on the Metro News television app. We'll get to your text coming up, 304-TALK-304. 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
3: Here I am. I've made the tight show. Man, this is a milestone. I'm just going to enjoy it. And just about the time I was thinking that, on the monitor in the dressing room, he said, and the music of Casey Mattia. I'm telling you, every time I start to think, man, I am so good, God just comes down, slaps me, and puts me right back in my place.
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1: 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Text line 304-TALK 304. So, Dave, what is the first pitch at the Granville Regional Baseball Championship, asks the texter. I'm going to die on that hill. The WVU, I guess it's the Morgantown Regional, technically by the NCAA. But WVU takes on not Wake Forest, Binghamton. That is scheduled for a 5 o'clock first pitch on Friday. Wake Forest and Kentucky play at noon on Friday up at Kendrick Family Ballpark. By the way, weather's supposed to be beautiful Thursday and Friday. Perfect weekend for baseball in the Granville Regional. I'm going to die on that hill. That is Granville. The baseball stadium is in Granville. It's my own little pet peeve. I have a lot of them. 304 Talk, 304. Senator Justice is already losing in the court of public opinion, at least locally. We have watched the hotel decline for years. Who is the regular West Virginian who gives a care about whether the Greenbrier is successful or not? Well, I think the average West Virginian does, because it is a gem here in the state. It's a crown jewel. And you don't want that resort to be something you talk about how it once was. You don't want to talk about, well, you know, when it was in all of its glory back in the 19-whatevers, 50s, 40s, whatever. You want it to be a crown jewel for the state, where you can talk with some pride, where you travel and somebody says, I don't know anything about West Virginia, but I've heard of the Greenbrier. Heck yeah. Yeah, that's down in Lewisburg. Tell them about the bunker, whatever the story may be. Yeah, a lot of us aren't going to go stay there and enjoy the elite amenities. But it's a crown jewel for the state. You want it to be, you want it to carry on the historical legacy. And not to mention, it is an economic driver in that area of the state. Not just directly, but there's indirect benefits. It's an economic driver in that area of the state. So you don't want it to go away. You don't want it to fail or falter. You want it to be the Greenbrier. Now, does that mean you care who owns it? I think we're a bottom line. A lot of us are just bottom line. Is it going to fail or is it going to succeed? Is it going to win or lose? Is it going to be open and be great or not? Do we care who owns it? I mean, it's great. I love that it's, we love when it's locally owned and operated, just like any business. But that's a crown jewel, and you want it to be, you want it to live up to the legacy that it has. I do, at least, and I think many of you do as well. 304 Talk 304 is the text line. We'll wrap things up for a Wednesday, tell you what's coming up tomorrow. This is Talk Line from the Encova Insurance Studios.
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15: 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Texter says, how citizens feel about the Justice Family way of doing business? They've always gained on small businesses that worked for them. Wouldn't pay the jobs when the jobs were done. Usually 2 years later, they offered 50 cents on the dollar for outstanding bills to the small business owner. Try interviewing a local trucker who is hired to haul the corn harvest for Justice. Only way to save the Greenbrier is remove the Justice family involvement, says the texter. Yeah, outsourcing the ownership, just like our power generation, coal mines, gas companies, and every other profitable asset we have here in West Virginia, says the texter. Coming up tomorrow, we'll regroup. Hoppy Kirchival will stop by for his weekly visit. Remember, a new episode of State of Minds drops tomorrow night on the Metro News TV app. And per the Bat Phone text line, we just might track down Mike Pushkin. Why not, I say. 800-765-TALK, 304-TALK, 304. Write them down. Join us again tomorrow for Jake Link and Ethan Collins and the vacationing T.J. Meadows. Dave Wilson, talk to you tomorrow at 10:06. This is Talk Line on Metro News, the voice of West Virginia.
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12: The White House says it's not true. Lisa Brady, Fox News. A state media in Iran reports there's a draft framework with the U.S. calling for the U.S. withdraw forces and lift a naval blockade and for the Strait of Hormuz to be reopened with Iran controlling ship traffic.

0: negotiations continuing even after airstrikes the U.S. says were defensive, Iran calling them a ceasefire violation.
1: Regional tension has certainly decreased. The hope here is for a deal that ultimately would avert a return to war, but also address Iran's nuclear program and open the Strait of Hormuz. Regional officials say that implementation of an agreement is even more important than what is written in a possible deal.
0: Fox's Trey Yingst in Tel Aviv. The White House says the memorandum of understanding being reported in Iran is a complete fabrication and that nobody should believe what Iranian state media is putting out. President Trump just beginning a cabinet meeting at the White House instead of Camp David as originally planned today. PBS reporting a short time ago, the president says Iran would not get sanctions relief in exchange for giving up highly enriched uranium. That cabinet meeting to include a former member of the administration returning in a new role.
2: Former Attorney General Pam Bondi has been appointed to the Presidential Council of Advisors on Science and Technology. The advisory panel is key in shaping the Trump administration's policies on artificial intelligence and other emerging technologies. Bondi offered her resignation as AG in April. A report out this week says she was diagnosed with thyroid cancer. Weeks later, Axios reports Bondi underwent treatment and is recovering.
0: Fox's Jared Halpern at the White House. Alabama is now asking the U.S. Supreme Court to intervene in a redistricting fight. The state's Republican leadership wants to use a 2023 congressional map with just one majority black district instead of two in a map federal judges ordered the state to use this week. 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
3: As an Ebola outbreak grows in Africa, Uganda shuts down its border with the epicenter, Congo.
4: Public transportation and incoming flights were suspended last week. Now Uganda's border with the Democratic Republic of Congo is closed altogether for 4 weeks in an attempt to limit Ebola's spread. There's an exception for Ebola response teams, humanitarian and security operations, and for getting food and other products across the border. Anybody authorized to come in will be required to self-isolate for 21 days. The border is more than 500 miles long, with footpaths in addition to formal checkpoints. The World Health Organization has said closing borders increases the chance of Ebola spread by pushing people away from those monitored checkpoints. Chris Foster, Fox News.
3: The number of suspected Ebola cases in eastern Congo is nearing 1,000, with more than 200 suspected deaths. Uganda reporting 7 cases, 1 death. The days may be numbered for one high-profile immigration detention facility in Florida.
5: The use of a temporary holding facility for illegal migrants expected to be deported, built in an unused airstrip in the Florida Everglades, could be shutting down soon. Dubbed Alligator Alcatraz, the facility drew sharp criticism and legal action. Florida Democratic Congressman Maxwell Frost has been at the forefront of the effort to close it.
6: I want to get clarity on this shutdown. What's going to happen with the people that are there?
5: Neither Florida nor federal officials will confirm a closing date for the facility. In Miami, Eben Brown, Fox News.
3: A stunning Viking treasure buried for nearly 1,000 years is uncovered in Norway.
7: Two treasure hunters recently spotted the first pieces in a farm field and quickly called in archaeologists. Soon, thousands of silver coins were uncovered, many from England and other parts of Europe. Experts say the discovery reveals just how far Viking trade and influence once stretched.
3: Fox's Matt Murphy. Historians believe that treasure was buried around the year 1050 and that there may be more. Another mixed day on Wall Street. The Dow's up 153. And Lisa Brady, Fox News.
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3: 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Cloudy today with scattered showers and thunderstorms, high 77. Tonight, showers and thunderstorms in the forecast, overnight low 61. Thursday, morning clouds and afternoon sunshine, high 78 tomorrow. Friday, sunshine and clouds mixed, high near 80. Saturday, sunshine and clouds, high 77. And partly cloudy Sunday, high 76. That's your Metro News AccuWeather on the WJLS News Network.
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4: Hi, everyone, and welcome to the show. It is Wednesday, May 25th, 2026. I'm 13 News and Tonight Live anchor Amanda Barron alongside Dave Allen. Jeff Jenkins is standing by with the day's top headlines, and we will hear from TJ coming up in just a little bit with his commentary. Ticks have been a real problem across the region. More and more people are talking about, you know, coming inside and finding out that that Brad Paisley song is giving some good advice that you need to check for ticks. We'll talk about that coming up.
5: To be clear, that's advice for everyone, not just Dave, just so you know.
4: Well, yes, you're right. You are right. Also coming up on the program today, we're going to talk to Staff Sergeant Andrew Wolf's mom, Melody Wolf. There is a blood drive that is coming up in his honor. It's happening next week in Inwood. If you can't make it to Inwood, she is encouraging folks to go and donate blood in their own communities, because she knows what that blood that was on the ambulance that day did when it came to saving the life of her son. So we'll hear from her coming up in just a little bit. Also keeping an eye on the weather, because we know that things are tricky out there in some parts. And I think it's a safe bet to say a lot of us are tired of the rain. So we'll get into that coming up throughout the program today. What's coming up at 2?
5: Greg Thomas is going to join us. It's the first time that I've had an opportunity to speak to Greg since the election a couple of weeks ago. I know he's on Talkline, so he's going to join us in studio. We'll have more on the weather. Also, I want to go back to the 1 o'clock hour. I'm going to do a brief interview with C.D. Caldwell. He's the guy in charge of the Putnam Career and Technical Center. Of course, you know there was a meeting held there last night in Putnam County about data centers. And there seems to be a lot of negativity. People have a right to speak no matter how they feel. He's taken it from a different angle, though, with somebody who's in the education field, and he's been studying the numbers about what potential data centers could bring to the area, and as far as job opportunities and so on and so forth. And he's going to come on to talk about it around 1:20 or so this afternoon.
4: Yeah. Interesting. We got word yesterday, too, that just a regional perspective, Eastern Kentucky is getting a massive data center, perhaps one of the biggest in the state of Kentucky. That news broke late yesterday afternoon. So the city of Ashland has a moratorium on any new data centers. This is about 12 miles outside of city limits. So there's a lot of questions, a lot of conversations about data centers, and we'll keep having those here on the program. Let's turn our attention to Jeff now. Hello.
6: So we're watching the weather. Yeah. Hey, Amanda and Dave, we're watching the weather. We've had flash flood warnings today for kind of a strip across the state from Roan over to Gilmer, Braxton, and kind of as you go east toward there, that has now expired. But they did have some high water earlier today. Roan took on some high water. Looked like the most high water, most significant, was in Gilmer County near Glenville there along Route 33. We talked, Chris Lawrence talked to Eric Squires, who is the OES director in Gilmer County. Let's listen to him describe the damage there.
7: Well, I have water around multiple houses right now. I've got reports of water inside one residence. The bulk of the storm water has hit in the Tanner, New Bern, Third Run area, as well as 47 Troy and Baldwin. and Lynn areas over that direction. I do have road closures on 33 towards Weston, as well as 47, Third Run, and New Bern Road. Route 5 from Burnsville to Glenville is open. Route 5 to Grantsville is open, and the Normantown area seems okay at this time. Water is still steadily rising, but talking to National Weather Service, they seem to think that the bulk of the rain has left our area, and the rest of today will be regular showers. There's another storm possible after 2:30. That's what I can tell you.
0: Have you had any swift water rescues or anything like that?
7: We have had one disabled vehicle, person still in the vehicle. Fire department successfully was able to get the vehicle out of the water, and the person was safe and declined EMS.
0: Any idea at this time how many homes have water in them?
7: Not at this time. As of right now, to our office, I've had one reported at this time at 11:20.
0: Just a lot of people stranded, can't get to their homes, I guess, or can't get out of them.
7: That's correct. Or water that's around people's homes, you know, things like that, but not actually in the living structure.
6: Yeah, Eric Squires there, OES with Gilmer County, talking to our Chris Lawrence. And if, as you looked at that, it was really a kind of a narrow strip. And, you know, when we talked with meteorologists, you know, yesterday leading into this, you know, they said, you know, it's going to be the kind of atmosphere that's going to be able just to produce storms. And we've just had a heavy storm in the Kanawha Valley within the last hour, very heavy. And the one that hit Roan and Gilmer, Brax, a little bit in Brax, but mainly Gilmer, it sounds like they got the worst of it. Very narrow, very deep reds, you know, which on the radar indicates, you know, very heavy rain. And yeah, now that has moved to the east and just kind of maybe some showers later today, which Mr. Squires mentioned there, which is good. But again, these can just pop up anywhere. So, and what compounds it is all the rain we've had since last Thursday, which in some areas is a couple of 3 inches. And so that just makes it that much worse. Now, if we can get through today, looks like we get into a long old dry spell. Temperatures in the 50s at night,
4: which is a good thing.
6: Yeah, in the 70s in the day.
5: Great weather.
6: Yeah, great weather coming. Just got to get through today. So we're watching that, and Chris is working on that story. We'll have that posted coming up at WVMetroNews.com. And also, the weather is impacting the girls softball tournament, which is taking place at Little Creek Park in South Charleston. And they got the first two games in. No hitter by the Logan Wildcats.
5: Yep.
6: The Lady Wildcats, a no hitter against Midland Trail, beat the Patriots. So the Patriots will go to the loser's bracket. Logan, who's been tough all year, they're the number one seed. And they won a 5-0 no hitter game up at Little Creek. And now the second games were, I don't know if they've got to resume, but they were in a rain delay. Now, there are turf fields, which is good, but if you get like a real heavy storm, thunder, lightning, you got to stop and delay.
4: Yeah. It seems so, like every year during this tournament that we do.
6: You've got all the games at WVMetroNews.com. You go there, you can see the video, you can see game stories, you can hear the radio broadcast of our guys who are over there. Also, we've got a new school superintendent in Randolph County. Mm-hmm. Dr. Derek Lambert was named last night by the school board. Terry George has been there for the last couple of months. Terry George, who's you know, just a very likable school superintendent, has bounced around.
4: He's got a passport.
6: Frequent flyers. Had been there before, did a great job in Fayette County, leading them through a lot of changes in the Fayette County school system. Went back there after Sean Dilley stepped down back in March, and now the school board there chose Derek Lambert to be their new school superintendent. He'll begin July 1st, 2-year contract. And that school board is going to change. Election Day brought 3 new members to the Randolph County School Board that will take over in July. Of course, they've been under a state of emergency just because of financial problems, because there were some disputes about how many schools they should have. I mean, the community says one thing, the administrative office said one thing, school board didn't agree on some of those. So they have a new school superintendent there. That also at the website, WVMetroNews.com. We're at the Jaeger Airport Board is meeting this afternoon. So we're there, Western International Jaeger Airport. They recently did a compensation study about airport pay. So that's going to be presented at that meeting this afternoon. So we'll have some results of that coming up.
4: On the school front, Putnam County School Board also meets tonight I believe. And they're, of course, John Hudson. You had him on the show last week. And after a long career, he's calling it one.
6: Yeah.
4: And they obviously are going to have to start their process as well there. All right.
6: Okay.
4: Thanks, Jeff.
6: Sounds good.
4: Appreciate you. Nice to have the band back together.
5: Yeah.
4: Well, until TJ gets here. All right. Speaking of TJ, we'll hear from him in just a couple of minutes. He made sure that we had commentary. Right now, the president, we're watching News Nation, the White House is having a cabinet meeting. And you might remember that yesterday, Vice President J.D. Vance was among different attorneys general from states all across the nation, including West Virginia. So they've launched this anti-fraud task force where they're going after hundreds of billions of dollars in different fraud. We're talking about things like Medicaid, SNAP, even some real estate. There have been all sorts of different topics. Well, West Virginia has launched this. West Virginia has a Medicaid fraud task force, and Lauren Plymail is going to join us coming up in just a little bit. That's the Medicaid Fraud Control Unit. They were there at the White House yesterday as a part of that discussion with J.D. Vance, the vice president, Stephen Miller, and a couple of other people who are leading this task force. So we're going to check in with her coming up in just a little bit. Obviously, they're very excited to be a part of that. And there's a mechanism that they are working to develop where they basically can have computers help identify some of these problem areas, some of these applications that might have some issues when it comes to fraud. So we'll talk with her about that in just a little bit.
5: Indeed, we will. 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
4: All right, so members of the West Virginia Attorney General's Office Medicaid Fraud Unit were right alongside Vice President J.D. Vance yesterday as he discussed the Trump administration's plan to root out fraud at all levels. When it comes to taxpayer dollars, all things, Medicaid, real estate, to SNAP. Since February, they've been rooting out, they say, hundreds of millions of dollars in fraud. They're talking about it right now in the cabinet meeting with the Trump administration. We're going to talk about it from a West Virginia angle coming up in just a little bit, but let's listen to the president.
5: 11. And I say it often that the Biden administration had much less than $1 trillion, and we have $18 trillion. And when those numbers, those final numbers come up, they'll be even higher than that. That's a record in the history of the world. No country has ever done that. And that money's going into plants, and you are giving them very fast approvals, thorough and environmentally correct, but fast approvals, and you're doing a fantastic job. Thank you very much. Another man doing a fantastic job, I think we all agree, is Marco. You're all over the place, right? I watched you last night in three different locations. So tell us about Iran.
6: Well, first of all, the bottom line is Iran's never going to have a nuclear weapon. And if recent events have done anything, it's just remind us once again that they are the world's leading sponsor of terrorism, and they can never have a nuclear weapon. Now, the president's preference, Mr. President, your preference has told us repeatedly, is always to negotiate these things and to figure out if you can have agreements. Diplomacy is always the first option, and we continue to work on that through your envoys, Mr. Witkoff and Kushner and others, the vice president, who have been very involved. And if there's an agreement to be made, we want that to be made. I think there's been some progress and some interest, and we'll see over the next few hours and days whether progress could be made. I just want to remind everybody, Mr. President, you know this well, you have other options available to you if that doesn't work. But the bottom line is that we prefer the negotiated diplomatic route, and we're going to give it every chance to succeed. You know, you're giving it every chance to succeed, Mr. President. But here's the bottom line, because I keep getting asked, what is this all about? It's very simple. Iran and these people in charge of Iran can never have a nuclear weapon, and they will never have a nuclear weapon, and they most certainly will not have one as long as you're president of the United States. On that point, it's very clear. Just two quick things I want to touch upon. One, you touched upon the border and security. Part of securing our border is dealing with the people that are in this country unlawfully, many of whom do not want to go back to the country that they originally came from for a variety of reasons. Either we can't send them there or some judge ties us up. And one of the key things we have achieved is now 20 countries have signed third country national agreements, meaning these are safe countries where individuals who refuse to go back to their country of origin can be sent to that country instead. We've gotten 20 countries now around the world who have signed agreements that allow us to deport people to those places. What often happens when you go to the person who's here unlawfully and say, we're going to send you to this third country, is all of a sudden they decide they'd rather go back to their home country instead. So it gives the ability to enforce our laws, and we work very closely with the Department of Homeland Security on that front. Something else that I know is concerning people, because it's on the news, is Ebola. Our number one obligation, you know, we're involved in foreign policy, but even our foreign policy, the number one priority of our foreign policy is to protect the American people. We cannot and will not allow any cases of Ebola to enter the United States. And so the State Department and other agencies represented here, the Centers for Disease Control, HHS, others are working.
4: All right,
6: very,
4: so
6: very
4: we
6: hard.
4: Best effort to get you that fraud unit information, but we'll talk with Lauren Plymell about that coming up in just a little bit. She has a unique perspective, as she had a front row seat there at the White House yesterday, or on Capitol Hill, I should say, yesterday, with Vice President J.D. Vance.
7: T.J. Meadows, even though he's on vacation, dropped a little commentary on us. Let's listen to Mr. Meadows.
8: America is approaching 250 years old, a quarter of a millennium. Still young compared to most nations, still engaged in that great and sometimes noisy experiment in self-governance. And as we celebrate, Americans will rightly remember Washington, Adams, Jefferson, and that rebellious gang of founders. Men despised by King George III and probably somewhere near the top of his hanging list. Yet what a legacy, what a nation they built. Romantic, patriotic, and perfect, enduring. But while we celebrate the giants history remembers easily, it may also be worth pausing for one history nearly forgot. His name was John Howland. Not a general, not a president, not a revolutionary, just a young man aboard the Mayflower. Howland wasn't even traveling as a prominent figure. He boarded the ship as an indentured servant to John Carver, the future governor of Plymouth Colony. Why Howland ended up there isn't entirely clear. History leaves us only fragments, but sometimes fragments become foundations. William Bradford, writing in of Plymouth Plantation, recorded what happened next. A violent storm struck the Mayflower somewhere in the northern Atlantic. Bradford wrote that a, quote, lusty young man, meaning strong and energetic in the language of that era, Howland was thrown overboard into the sea. Imagine it for a moment. Black water, raging wind, a wooden ship groaning against the sea, and one man disappearing into the storm. But Howland caught hold of a rope trailing from the ship. Somehow, he held on long enough to be pulled back aboard. Bradford wrote that it pleased God he survived. Nothing else made sense. And Bradford, understandably, had no way of knowing what survival would mean for Howland, what God's plan would bring. Indenture worked off, John Howland would turn pillar of the colony and marry Miss Elizabeth Tilley. Together, they had 10 children, then 88 grandchildren. Today, historians estimate more than 2 million Americans descend from that couple. 2 million. Had Howland slipped beneath those waves, there may never have been a Humphrey Bogart to look across a piano in Casablanca and say, "Here's looking at you, kid." No Chevy Chase delivering the first weekend update on Saturday Night Live. No Henry Wadsworth Longfellow. No Ralph Waldo Emerson. Perhaps no Theodore Roosevelt. No Franklin Roosevelt. No Bush presidents. Artists, physicians, jurists, historians, musicians like Mary Chapin Carpenter. Actors like William H. Macy and Alec Baldwin. All ripples from one man who almost vanished into the Atlantic. And that may be the main point. History often celebrates the obvious figures, the presidents, the generals, the revolutionaries whose portraits hang in marble halls. But nations are also shaped by relatively unknown people whose names rarely make headlines. A servant on a ship, a parent, a neighbor, a teacher, a worker, people creating ripples they will never live long enough to fully see. So as America approaches 250 years, perhaps John Howland offers a reminder. Providence sometimes disguises itself as coincidence, and every life touches another in ways impossible to measure in the moment. No doubt that's part of the American story, too. Not simply that great men built a nation, but that ordinary people, connected across generations, made it what it is. And who knows? You may be one of John Howland's ripples yourself. Unique, consequential, and perhaps far more connected to one another than we sometimes believe.
4: All right, TJ Meadows' commentary. We appreciate him leaving that for us as he enjoys the week off. You might have heard yesterday on Talkline, State Superintendent of Schools Michelle Blatt was on, finding that West Virginia has ranked sixth in math and growth and eighth in reading for growth over this last year. It's exciting news. It's encouraging news as they look at the assessments from kids in grades 3 through 8. They're comparing state test results with national assessment data. So, Dave, some bright spots. They call this academic recovery. Of course, we're also coming out of this post-COVID world, and some of these numbers are getting to the point where they're back to like pre-pandemic levels, which is a wonderful thing, because we know that the slump that happened during COVID was not easy or good for anyone.
7: It's been a rough couple of years for the public school mm-hmm. system. I mean, some people would say, obviously with the COVID situation that you mentioned, but I mean, with parents are just more and more parents are choosing other alternatives, which is certainly their right if they wish. However, It's been rough for I was talking to a Board of Education member just the other day, and this person said, we got some tough decisions. We've had a tough couple years, and we've got some tough decisions coming up. So it's nice to get a little bit of good news out of our public school system.
4: We'll take it for sure. All right, we're going to take a quick break. 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
1: West Virginia Metro News. I'm Chris Lawrence. Across much of West Virginia this afternoon, cloudburst downpours creating flash flooding where it's been raining for the past 5 days and has everything saturated. Eric Squires is the head of emergency services in Gilmer County and runs down the situation there.
2: Well, I have water around multiple houses right now. I've got reports of water inside one residence. The bulk of the storm water has hit in the Tanner, New Bern, Third Run area, as well as 47 Troy and Baldwin and Lynn areas over that direction. I do have road closures on 33 towards Weston, as well as 47 Third Run and New Bern Road.
1: And there are areas of high water in Lewis County as well. The National Weather Service out with flood warnings for the following counties this afternoon: Roane, Braxton, Calhoun, Gilmer, Barber, Randolph, Upshur, Harrison, Lewis, and Taylor counties. In South Charleston, play in the state softball tournament was delayed due to torrential downpours there. Follow the action of the softball games on Metro News Radio. National Weather Service meteorologist Joe Curtis says flooding's a possibility all day, just about everywhere.
3: It's been raining for so long, the ground is saturated, and areas that have recently seen 2 or 3 inches, if they get another round of really heavy rain, they may see greater potential of flooding.
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4: Come on, Liam, let's go! Get open! Come on, go for it! Wake up! 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Oh, come on, use your head! 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
5: There he goes again. 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
6: That's what Liam wants.
5: That's what we all want.
7: Be your student's biggest fan, not their biggest critic. 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
1: Welcome back to Metro News Midday. It's just about 12:34. It was 10 years ago that West Virginia University researchers were among the first to find rare earth elements in acid mine drainage that was seeping from retired coal mines. And now the university is ready to expand on that work to help secure a domestic supply of the critical metals essential to modern technology, enhancing national security interests and economic innovation. Of course, this is a topic that we talk about quite a bit when it comes to national security. We talk about it with Major General Bill Crane, formerly of the West Virginia National Guard. But today we're going to talk with Vice Provost Mark Gavin from WVU about this initiative. Thanks so much for joining us here on the program. We appreciate it.
2: Certainly. Thanks for having me.
1: Are you surprised that all of the attention rare earth minerals are getting now? Because you guys were doing it before it was like a big deal or like it was cool. And so now you're like, yeah, I told you so.
2: It's certainly we're in a fortuitous position, I think, to both benefit West Virginia and the national position on this. Not surprised if you watch what's been happening on the geopolitical front over the last several years, and especially most recently as the, you know, almost complete reliance on China for these rare earth elements has proven to be a bit of a challenge on our economic and national security front. So that this has become a really relevant topic now is not surprising when you see where those conversations have been going.
1: And as we look at this and as we look at our national security moving forward, we often hear like great things about old coal mine sites or like things that we want to do. How realistic is it that this process is going to be a major part of America's national security plan moving forward?
2: Well, we believe that it's going to play an important role, certainly. You know, what you have is basically what's an environmental liability with regard to the coal mines in these acid mine drainage pools that have to be treated no matter what. That we've been able to now find that we can actually draw rare earth elements out of what is an environmental liability. And importantly, not just rare earth elements, but they tend to be bucketed into two categories, light and heavy rare earth elements. The heavies, which are, you know, dysprosium, terbium, yttrium, those are the ones that are particularly challenging and particularly necessary to our national defense and some higher end use in economic development, so that we have that available, readily available to be extracted from that acid mine drainage as we treat the water, we think is a big benefit. You know, as we look to really secure a domestic supply chain, and that includes everything from extracting rare earth elements to processing them into usable forms, on the front end, which is where we are actually getting the rare earth elements, there aren't a lot of sources domestically. A lot of people are looking at digging them out of the ground. If you look out in California, that's what they're trying to do. That's a long process. Permitting, the capital investment, taking time to actually be able to recover it. We have that essentially feedstock or that source sitting right on the surface, ready to be extracted, ready to be deployed. So we think this is going to be an important contributor to the national defense and economic security of the nation, because we have a readily available supply of these heavy rare earth elements.
1: We're talking with Vice Provost at WVU, Mark Gavin, about this rare earth elements initiative. I want to ask you, when it comes to water supplies, that's a big topic right now in every corner of our state. How can a process like this perhaps help improve water quality?
2: Well, I will say this, that the process that we utilized, it began with a way to treat this acid mine drainage that pulls the stuff that we don't want in, and to be able to return the water to the original sources, put them back out into the streams. And that's exactly what we're doing in one of our pilot facilities. Now, in the process of cleaning that water and returning it to a usable environmental asset, we're also able to then draw out those rare earth elements. So this is nothing but a net gain to our environment and to the supply of water source that's so critical for our state and for our nation as well, especially as you look at things like, you know, the data centers, the push for AI that's going to, you know, continue to put pressure on energy and water sources, as important elements of those moves.
3: Hey, Marcus, Dave Allen, thank you for joining us on the show today. One of the things I think that interested me when I first heard of this story, and as Amanda said, you know, you folks have been on this, you know, as she said before, it was cool. Now everybody's kind of tuning into this. But one of the things that really caught my attention about this is the fact that, again, we're talking about possible further use for coal mine sites. I'm somebody who's originally from southern West Virginia, and we got a lot of these sites down there, and I'm hoping that we can utilize these even further, going into the future with this whole rare earth thing, because, I mean, it could be very, very big. It's already turning out to be big. It could be even bigger for those areas.
2: Yeah, absolutely. This is we believe it'll be a benefit to the state as well, and some of those old sites that need to, the legacy coal mines that need to be cleaned up in terms of the acid mine drainage. This process offers a pathway to do exactly that. So one of the things that we've been doing, we have an active site down at Mount Storm, of course, where we're actually treating the water and then pulling the rare earth elements out of it. But we've been working with a lot of other sites to test, what's the content of rare earth elements in those sites so that we can look at them as potential feedstocks too. And as we identify a process for doing so, it's going to be benefiting by cleaning up those sites, returning usable water, but then also drawing something of value to West Virginia and the nation out of that process. So we're particularly encouraged. Now, the other benefit here is this technology that's been developed and utilized and now is being commercialized at West Virginia University of pulling the rare earth elements out of the acid mine drainage. Not only applies to coal mine sites, but also we're finding hard rock sites too. So we've been working with an old copper mine out in Montana where they also have acid mine drainage from a different source, but we're also able to pull rare earth elements out of that as well. That applies for gold mines, which we're starting to work with as well. But hard rock mining and coal mining both have the potential to supply these critical rare earth elements, and we have a process that will help clean up the water as part of it.
1: Obviously,
2: we're particularly excited for the benefit to West Virginia and the country here.
1: I'm sorry to interrupt you. That was my next question. What kind of attention, what kind of calls are you getting from across our nation as they look at the work that you're doing and that you're leading the way on?
2: Yeah, there are a couple of there are two sets of calls that we're really getting. One is, of course, from the federal government. As the Department of Energy and the Department of Defense have been increasing their desires to identify feedstocks for rare earth elements, we've been really working and receiving calls and working with them to see what kind of federal funding we might get. The second is from industry partners. So we're getting the rare earth elements out of the ground, but then they have to be processed and turned into a usable form. And that happens when you, for instance, turn rare earth elements into magnets that are used in our defense industry and high-end applications like electrical vehicles, wind turbines, you name it. So we're getting a lot of calls from industry partners who are stepping up the back end. We can supply them with rare earth elements that they can then turn into the usable forms of, say, magnets. So we've already struck up some partnerships with some industry suppliers to complete that domestic supply chain of taking rare earth elements from the source all the way then to something that's usable in the marketplace.
1: Yeah, and these rare earth elements are literally in our hands every second of the day. I mean, everything.
2: If you pick up a cell phone, you are using them. If you interact with any. They're all over the place, yes. So it turns out, essential to our daily functioning with the technology we have nowadays. So, certainly the defense industry is heavily dependent on these, but tons of commercial applications that rely on sourcing these as well.
1: How fast can you guys work to make sure that we can keep up? We talked with Major General Bill Crane, who was formerly with the West Virginia National Guard, about his work with the National Battery Coalition and just about how, if these supply chains are cut off, it would be crippling to America's defense system. I wonder how fast can you guys work to help, meet that need?
2: Sure. Well, we've got some test pilot facilities right now that can actually produce the rare earth elements in the form that are needed in the marketplace through our industrial partners. We need to be able to do it at a larger scale than what we're doing right now, and that would take a little bit of time to ramp up, to get the capital to invest to build it out. But, as opposed to other domestic sources that are being explored where you're digging out of the earth and you're talking about a, 5 to 7 year run before they would even be able to deliver anything to the marketplace, we're more on the order of a year or two before we could really get to a scale that would be make a dent in the marketplace and be able to deliver on several of those needs. So we've got one of the quickest pathways there are to a truly domestic supply of these heavy rare earth elements.
1: Well, it's really very interesting, and the work that you guys are doing, like I said, you guys were doing it before it was the in thing to do, and sometimes it's good to be ahead of the crowd, right?
2: It certainly is. And again, I think we're at a unique position right now where we can benefit not just West Virginia University and the state of West Virginia, but serve an important national need right now, and we feel very fortunate to have some of the technology that allows us to do that.
1: Is there anything else that you want to add that, that we're not, you know, smart enough to ask you, essentially? I'll just say it.
2: No, I think you've hit the gist of it. Again, we're well positioned to help tackle what is turning out to be a very challenging problem.
1: All right.
2: And we stand ready to do so.
1: All right. Well, we'll have you back soon, and we appreciate your time. Thank you so much, sir.
2: Certainly. Thank you very much.
1: Mark Gavin, Vice Provost at WVU, when it comes to the Rare Earth Elements Initiative, we thank you for your time. We're going to take a quick break. We're back in just a minute.
0: We'll be right back. This is Metro News Midday. Metro News, the voice of West Virginia.
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8: As veterans, we've dealt with noise. From chains clanking as they're clamped onto cargo, to orders coming down the chain of command. We can handle that kind of noise. Back home, the noise is different. It seems like everyone's talking all at once and over each other because they just want to be heard. They're taking selfies and oversharing. But we know that it's not about hearing. It's about listening. Listening to what's actually happening with our fellow veterans. Understanding each other because we share the same experiences, the same vocabulary, following the same paths that others have walked. 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
1: Hi, everyone. Welcome back to the show. There is an event that's happening within the sphere of the West Virginia Film Office and the West Virginia Filmmakers Guild. They're doing these all around the state. This particular incident or event, I should say, is happening in Charleston. It's really to get people together to network and build some community to see what happens when it comes to creating more of an atmosphere of this film community. We have a great film community already, and it continues to grow. Caleb Akers joins us now to talk more about what's happening tomorrow. Caleb, thanks for being here.
9: Yeah, thanks for having me.
1: It's called the Charleston Creative Circle. Tell us, you're with Filmanatics. Tell me why this is an important event tomorrow.
9: Yeah, so, you know, we wanted to really create something that brings not only creatives together, but, you know, filmmakers, photographers, content creators, musicians, and, you know, some of them are business owners, but really the goal is to encourage collaboration, connection, and creativity within our community. And sometimes I think creatives can feel isolated, especially here in West Virginia. And so we just wanted to create an environment where people can meet, network, and hopefully leave inspired to pursue what they're really passionate about.
1: Sure. You say isolated. Tell me a little bit about that and what the community needs to build up to get rid of that kind of feeling.
9: Yeah, I would say, you know, when we first started about 10 years ago, you know, we were in our early 20s, starting a video production company, and we felt kind of that disconnect. There wasn't really like a really solid creative community. And so as years have gone by, we felt like, you know, that is something that not only, you know, New York and LA or Atlanta, but there's other small towns that are really focusing on building up the creative community. And when you do that, more opportunities will actually come into the area.
1: This Charleston Creative Circle is happening tomorrow from 6 to 8 at Fife on Summer Street in Charleston. You're looking for filmmakers, photographers, musicians, and all kinds of creative minds to generate some ideas. Tell me about, have you been to some of the other events around the state, or are you familiar with them?
9: Not too many of these other events. I think that's where we felt like, you know what, maybe we can create that for this area and you know, and focus in Charleston, the Charleston area, because me and my business partner, we're both from the area. And so we felt like, you know what, I think this is a good time that maybe we can actually take a step forward and try to create that community since we've already connected with so many creatives. But also just to clarify, the event actually is today. So
1: oh, I'm sorry.
9: Evening from 6 to 8.
1: I'm so sorry. I am a day off this week.
3: It's a long weekend, Caleb. It's done us all in, you know. I would have done it. I thought the exact same thing she did.
1: Oh, I'm so sorry. All right. So tonight. So that'll be something. And Fife is always a great spot to go. Who would you encourage? What if you have absolutely like no like work experience in the film industry, but you've got a lot of ideas?
9: Yeah, I would say for those, you know, I think everyone has some type of creative mind of some aspect. Maybe they did it many years ago or when they were kids, you know, and then you got to work the 9 to 5. And so a lot of people out there wish that they could turn something that maybe they were passionate about at one time or a hobby that they're pursuing. And I think getting in a room where people are actually doing it as a career could maybe influence or motivate them to, you know what, maybe I'll pick up the camera again, or maybe I do have interest in this, or wait a second, they're doing, you know, commercials and films and all these different things that they weren't aware of. And that might actually motivate people like that that are not doing it currently.
3: Caleb, this is Dave Allen. Again, we thank you for joining us on the show. And again, this event is going to be tonight at 5 Street Brewing, which is at 180 Summer Street in downtown Charleston. Starts at 6 o'clock. Yesterday on the show, I had an opportunity to interview someone that's doing a film festival in St. Albans. And we talked about, in this modern era, about creativity, and so many tools are available out there now via the internet, and now you add AI into it and all these other things. It's a pretty good time to be a creator.
9: Yeah, I definitely agree. You know, go back 10 years or even 20 years, just being able to now have something in your pocket. You know, most phones can be used to capture great content. I think, you know, if people could realize they could just use what they have to help tell a story, whether it's for your business or your services or whatever you're doing, it's a lot more easier, and the access is much more easier as well.
1: Yeah, it really is at the fingertips and at all of our fingertips. But then there are times, of course, that people think like everyone's a photographer, everyone's a filmmaker. And there are some very talented people out there who are trained for it, who know, you know, the industry inside and out. Not to push anyone away, but just I do want to give credit to those who, you know, people like you, Caleb, who have been doing this for a long time.
9: Yeah, and I would say, you know, there's a lot of young people that feel like, and this is something I've noticed, is that they feel like they have to move away to experience being in the film industry or being in that world. But a lot of times I talk to those people, they end up coming back because they miss being in West Virginia, like that's their home. And so being able to create opportunities here to show that it is possible, that there is value in creatives, could really benefit, you know, West Virginia as a whole in the future.
3: Where can people learn more about not just this event, but about the collective that you have with all of you folks together? You have a website or social media where people can learn more around the state?
9: So like our business is Filmanatic, so we're all over social media. You can go to filmanatic.com. But if you're interested in just the Charleston Creative Circle, there's actually a Facebook group, Charleston Creative Circle, that anyone can join and stay up to date on future events. We're hoping to do workshops that maybe be more specific to a creative industry. So who knows what the future will hold, but we're excited to see what happens in the future.
1: Well, Caleb, today is Wednesday from 6 to 8 in Charleston tonight at 5 Street Brewing on Summer Street in Charleston. You guys will all be meeting, and you can bring some creative minds together to really, create community. That's for sure. Thanks for being here. We appreciate it.
9: Yes, thank you so much for having us.
1: Thank you. Caleb Akers with Filmanatics. We're back in just a minute. You're listening to

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6: Quick note for you, coming up tomorrow, State of Minds with Hoppy Kercheval. Hoppy sits down with West Virginia coal miner and award-winning astrophotographer Dave Green. Now, by day, Dave works in the mine rescue business, but by night, he takes pictures of the stars above some of the West Virginia's most absolutely breathtaking landscapes. Now, the new episode, State of Minds, will drop tomorrow night at 7:30, available exclusively on the Metro News television app. And Hoppy will join us tomorrow to talk about this State of Mind. Sounds like it's going to be an interesting program, and our State of Minds that Hoppy does. Sometimes Mr. Caridi steps in as well. It's presented by Hope Gas and by Greer Industries. We'll take a break. It's Wednesday, which means we are going to introduce you to this week's wonderful West Virginian on the other side of the news. It's Metro News Midday.
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7: He doesn't think Iran has a choice. On Lisa Brady, Fox News. President Trump says Iran wants very much to make a deal.
8: Everything's gone, and they're negotiating on fumes. But we'll see what happens. Maybe we have to go back and finish it. Maybe we don't.
7: During a cabinet meeting, the president adding Iran thought it could wait him out with the midterm elections coming up. But the president pointing to last night's victory in Texas for his candidate, State Attorney General Ken Paxton, ousting longtime Senator John Cornyn in a Republican primary runoff.
8: I don't care about the midterms. Look what happened last night. That was the prelude to the midterms. People understand that. They know that, very simple, Iran cannot have a nuclear weapon. I'm doing that for the world. I'm not doing it just for us.
7: Earlier, the White House rejecting Iranian reports of a framework deal as a complete fabrication. State media reporting.

0: It would include the end of a U.S. blockade and that Iran would control ship traffic in the Strait of Hormuz. Secretary of State Marco Rubio says the president is giving diplomacy every chance to succeed, but that negotiations continue and that other options remain. Rubio also offering reassurance about U.S. efforts to help contain an Ebola outbreak in Africa.
1: We cannot and will not allow any cases of Ebola to enter the United States. And so the State Department and other agencies represented here, the Centers for Disease Control, HHS, others are working very, very hard to contain this crisis to the countries where it's currently located, particularly the Democratic Republic of the Congo.
0: Rubio says the U.S. has surged assistance and that multiple agencies here are also part of tracking people. As a former cabinet member, Pam Bondi is not at that meeting, but she is back in the Trump administration. After resigning as attorney general in April, Bondi is now appointed to a presidential advisory council on science and technology, a panel key to shaping the administration's policy on emerging technologies, including AI. 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
1: My name is Whitney Allen, and I'm a widow. My husband Ryan died. We never thought we'd ever have to use life insurance, but the unexpected happened. With Ethos, signing up was fast and 100% online. 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
4: The head of one of the largest teachers unions in the U.S. is calling for limits on using tech devices in schools.
5: American Federation of Teachers President Randy Weingarten announced a plan that would put more guardrails in place for younger students when it comes to artificial intelligence.
6: I am not calling for an AI ban or a Chromebook bonfire. What I'm calling for is getting the balance right to harness the benefits of technology while mitigating the harms.
5: She proposes banning student-facing AI in elementary schools, blocking most students from using computers in class until they reach third grade, and prohibiting social companion AI chatbots until age 16. Her comments align with the grassroots parents movement pushing to reduce screen time in public schools.
4: Fox's Tanya J. Powers. Another redistricting fight goes to the U.S. Supreme Court. Alabama's Republican leadership asking the high court to let the state use a congressional map favoring Republicans in this year's midterm. After a lower court ruled the map discriminates against black people. That ruling orders Alabama to use a court-ordered map from 2024. The Alabama appeal is the latest development in fallout from a Supreme Court ruling that struck down a black-majority district in Louisiana, weakening the Federal Voting Rights Act. Just in time for summer, some bars and restaurants in Baltimore County, Maryland, will be allowed to serve cocktails on the go.
7: The measure, which takes effect July 1st, comes 3 years after a law expired that allowed for to-go alcohol sales during the COVID-19 pandemic. The bill was signed by Governor Wes Moore in the final bill signing ceremony of the 2026 legislative session and outlines that mixed drinks or cocktails must be sold in a sealed or closed container that does not have holes for a straw or for sipping. The drinks cannot be sold after 11 p.m. and proof of age must be provided.
4: Fox's Gianna Gelosi. Local licensing boards will be able to determine the number of drinks that can be sold to one person in a single order. And Lisa Brady, Fox News.
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10: 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Cloudy today with scattered showers and thunderstorms, high 77. Tonight, showers and thunderstorms in the forecast, overnight low 61. Thursday, morning clouds and afternoon sunshine, high 78 tomorrow. Friday, sunshine and clouds mixed, high near 80. Saturday, sunshine and clouds, high 70.

0: 77 and partly cloudy Sunday, I-76. 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
2: 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Coming up a little bit later on, we are going to be joined by Lauren Plymel. She is the director of the Attorney General's Medicaid Fraud Control Unit. Big meeting, talking about all that sort of things at the White House yesterday. She was there. We'll talk to her about that. Plus, Melody Wolf, the mother of Andrew Wolf, will join us on the show today. Cindy Caldwell. We'll talk about data centers. He's with the Putnam Career Technical Center. And it's time for this week's wonderful West Virginia. It's Metro News Midday.
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3: Hi, everyone, and welcome to the show. We're so glad that you're here. Giving blood is obviously something that most everybody can do. And on June 4th in Inwood, there's an opportunity to do it in honor of Staff Sergeant Andrew Wolf. There are like 140 spots or something. I'm giving a broad brush there, but they're starting to fill up fast and they're hoping that more people will sign up and fill in some of those spaces. If you don't live in that area, in that part of the state, in the Eastern Panhandle, but you'd like to give blood, there is an opportunity for you just to go sign up for a blood drive wherever you are and say that you're doing it in honor of Andrew Wolf. His mom and I had a lovely conversation this morning, Dave, about all of it, and we're going to share some of that with you. But she's just so much fun to talk to. And you think about Melody Wolf, like, she became a household name basically 6 months ago today.
2: Mm-hmm. Yeah.
3: 6 months ago. It was 6 months ago yesterday that tragedy happened in our nation's capital. And one of the things that I love about Melody Wolf, as I've gotten to know her over this time, is that she always talks about Sarah Beckstrom. Always.
2: Always.
3: Of course, Andrew and Sarah Beckstrom were there, West Virginia National Guard, patrolling in our nation's capital. They were both shot in that ambush attack. Sarah did not make it. But Andrew did, and she always wants to talk about Sarah. So that was a part of our conversation that you can hear on 13 News. But just such a great conversation. At one point, their dog actually came. I was looking down in this moment. We were on Zoom. I was looking down in this moment, and her dog basically like came over, Andrew's dog, like licked her in the face or something like that. Her name's Bailey. It was really sweet. It was a sweet moment. It's posted right now on my social media accounts. But you got to watch it. But anyways, she's going to tell us a little bit about this blood drive that the Red Cross approached them. And it's a great way because there was blood on that ambulance that helped save his life that day.
2: Absolutely, 100%. Yeah.
3: All right. I want to tell you about someone who has been doing work now for more than four decades in the Kanawha Valley. And she is this week's wonderful West Virginian, famous Jackie Hirsch. She is retiring at the end of the school year from Kanawha County School. She's been with the school system for 42 years. She is the principal at Pratt Elementary. If you're not familiar, that is in the eastern part of the county, home of Jeff Jenkins, by the way. So, you know, it's a wonderful, wonderful place. And she's a wonderful person. And she's this week's wonderful West Virginian. Jackie, congratulations.
4: Thank you so much, and thank you for having me on today.
3: Oh, it's our pleasure. I've just been hearing so many cool things about your decades of experience as an educator. And as you are winding down this school year, what's going through your mind?
4: Oh, gosh, lots of things. I think about all of the kids that I've seen through all the years, the places that I've been, all the wonderful people that I've worked with, the different bosses that I've had. And right now, you know, I have a wonderful boss. She's been very supportive of me these past few years and these past few months as I prepare to leave. It's been a ride. I've had good times and bad times, but mainly good times. I have memories that, you know, come back to me every now and then that I forgot about and will start laughing when I talk to my former coworkers and so forth.
3: Yeah.
2: Some
3: of them are emotional, aren't they?
4: Yeah.
3: Yeah, they really are. Tell me about over these four decades, more than four decades, you know, we feel like kids change all the time. But really, I mean, kids just want some love. They want to be loved.
4: I mean, that's very true. So I always wanted whatever school I was at to be a place where kids wanted to come. And I think that's true here at Pratt. It has always been. The kids, they like to come. We have a great attendance rate here. They come, they learn, they have fun. They have fun while they're here. We do all kinds of cool stuff, so they want to come. The teachers here, I have a wonderful staff that always makes the kids feel welcome. But, of course, their education is our number one priority. But in order to get them here to have fun, we try to make learning fun and always have something, activities for them to do. We like to include the parents and families and community here. For example, today we had kindergarten and preschool graduation, and we had a wonderful turnout. Last night we had fifth grade banquet, and we had a huge turnout for that also. So everybody works together to make it a great place.
5: 42 years is an amazing amount of time to see things change. What's the biggest thing you've seen change, Jackie?
4: The biggest thing is, well, of course, technology has come into play greatly in the education system. I've seen a lot of kids, a lot of kids are being raised by grandparents now. Mm-hmm. We always try to help them the best we can. It's been a lot of changes. It's hard for me to really think about it now.
5: Well, Jackie, I'll say this on your behalf, and I know you won't say it, but I know that like you've dealt with some tough situations just even this school year with children in your school who are living with extended family members and things like that. And I know that you've gone the extra mile, and I know that you've lost its sleep at night because of your concern and love for these children.
4: Right, and that has been a big thing. We always, we educate our children, and we want them to feel safe, and we worry about them on the weekends because we worry about, do they have enough to eat and so forth. So we go the extra mile to make sure that they're cared for and that they're safe, because I've wondered about kids who live in, unfortunately, maybe not safe living conditions, and so we're always like, where are they? If they're not here, I always wonder where they are after a day or two.
5: Yeah.
4: So we call, hey, are you okay? Do you need anything? So and that goes back like during the pandemic when they were home, because I had to wonder about where they were, if they were coming back when we came back to school, because, they kind of left and we didn't know where they were. And so we had to keep track of them, and hopefully they were safe.
2: Was teaching or the education system, was it something that you always wanted to do? I mean, most people that I have talked to that have been longtime educators have said, I knew from day one, I knew from one time I was a little kid that this is what I wanted to do. Some others kind of fell into it, but by and large, it's a calling, I've always said. Was that true for you, something that you had a passion to do even at an early age?
4: I think back to when I was a little girl and I had two younger sisters, and we always played school and things like that at home. So maybe that's is where it stemmed from, was way back when, because I was the oldest one, and I always got to be the teacher, and I always made my younger sisters be the kids. And
5: is that an oldest child thing? Because I'm like totally relating to you in this moment.
4: I think so. I always got to be the boss.
5: Yeah, well, yeah.
4: And to this day, I'm still kind of the leader of the pack.
5: Mm-hmm. It is. It's a special thing. As you are kind of reminiscing, do you have one particular moment, Jackie, that really stands out over 42 years?
4: Oh, gosh. Well, my first long, long job, I was at a school for 21 years. And, I made some of my very best friends there. And I'm still friends with them. And they were all about my age. But we fast forward now, and I've been here so long, and most of the teachers here at Pratt are a lot younger than I am. So sometimes I'm like, okay, I've got these kids, and I've got teachers that are younger than my own children. And I always try to take care of them. I always look out for them. In fact, I have a teacher here that I had as a student at Malden Elementary about 15 years ago.
5: No way.
4: Yeah, I do. And she's wonderful. I saw her name pop up on the listing that she applied for one of my jobs 2 years ago, and I hired her, and it was a great decision to hire. She's wonderful.
5: Oh, so, wow. That's cool.
4: Yeah.
2: Well, congratulations on a great career. I guess the final question we'll ask you is, when school starts in August here in Kanawha County, what's that first, when you see that first bus going by your house and you haven't already been at the school for an hour, hour and a half, what's that going to feel like?
4: You know, I'm not real sure. I've thought about that a lot. Because I've always, in the summer, I've just kind of like played golf, gone to the pool, and then, you know, end of July comes, and I'm thinking about going back to school, get my stuff ready, get my schedules ready. So it will be a lot different. I think deep in my heart, I think it probably won't hit me until it's time to come back to work. And I'll be like, everybody's at work. And I'm like, okay, who can I talk to? Oh, they're working today, you know.
5: Are you going to be one of those people that's like bad at retiring, do you think? Or are you excited to kind of get a little break?
4: I am excited to get a little break because I truly have worked since I graduated from college. I'm in this profession. I had, you know, summer jobs and so forth when I was younger, but I graduated from college in December and I started to work in March.
5: Wow.
4: So I've been at it for a long time.
5: Jackie Hirsch, 42 years in the education system in Kanawha County and retiring as a principal at Pratt Elementary. We're excited for you. Congratulations on being this week's wonderful West Virginian.
4: Thank you so much.
2: And if you'd like to nominate somebody to be next week's wonderful West Virginian, drop us an email, midday@wvmetronews.com. It's midday@wvmetronews.com, or reach out to either one of us on social media. It's 1:17. We're back after this.
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6: Welcome back to the show. It is 121, and the subject of data centers has been debated all over, not only West Virginia, but all over the country. Last night, there was a meeting in Putnam County where residents came to let their voices be heard at a Putnam County Commission meeting. And there's all different kinds of opinions on this. We thought we would welcome in someone today who's going to talk a little bit about the potential economic aspect of it and the educational aspect of it. His name is C.D. Caldwell, and he's a director for career at technical education at Putnam County Schools. And he joins us this afternoon. Good afternoon, Mr. Caldwell. Welcome to the show.
7: Thank you. Appreciate being here this evening.
6: Now, you and I talked earlier. You have done a lot of research on data centers, but not the kind of research that everybody does. You've kind of looked at it from a potential job growth, and you contend that there's some misinformation out there as it comes to the amount of jobs that come with data centers.
7: Yeah, I mean, it's some of the stuff you see, there's only going to be 5 or 6 jobs there, and there's not going to be that many jobs. Google opened up their West Memphis. They're opening it up. They broke ground on that in October of 2025, and they're projecting about 300 jobs there, 200 to 300 jobs there from what I've read. And a lot of those are jobs that don't require a college education, and a lot of them are things we're already doing here and can be a direct pipeline from high school into the workforce.
6: Now, what do you see, and again, you are the director for career and technical education for Putnam County Schools. What sorts of opportunities do you see for your students now if this data center is built in Putnam County or wherever that it happens to be built?
7: Well, first off, you want to look at, we have a computer science class. In that, of course, the data center, you're going to need IT, networking pathway. And one thing we do offer here is we offer certifications, industry-recognized certifications that students get if they go to a community college, if they go to a 4-year college. Part of their work would be in college would be getting these certifications like the CompTIA A+, the CompTIA Network Plus, the CompTIA Security Plus. Those are certifications we offer here through our Pearson View Testing Center that students can get here and go straight to work. So this is definitely going to be something that could be, I don't know, I haven't talked to the people, but just outside looking in, this is something that if we do get a sit down eventually with them, you know, this is something I already have outlined of how can we feed students into this and what kind of pathways can we have for students not to have to go in college debt and have relevant real-world experiences to go straight in the workforce. But the first would be the IT networking pathway.
8: Mr. Caldwell, what kinds of questions are you getting from students? I know I was at a Putnam Commission meeting about a month ago, and it was right after the data center had been announced, and so there were a lot of concerns. And there was this young man that got up. He was in, he's in medical school, I think, at Marshall. And he got up, and he just, like, blew every adult in the room away with, like, all this knowledge that he had and everything that he had researched and that he understood about it. And so sometimes the kiddos know a lot. He's not a kid, but, you know, the kids know, in some cases, more than adults do. What kinds of conversations are you having with these students of yours?
7: Well, I mean, students don't realize that every time they're playing their games online, you know, the games aren't being saved to the internet. They don't know what they think the internet's just up there in the literal clouds. Mm-hmm. But they're coming from these data centers. Right now, every hour or every, there's 500 hours of YouTube videos being uploaded every minute to YouTube. Wow. So, you know, where's this all being stored at? It's being stored in these data centers. For us to have an ability to have one in our community for jobs for our students, is it's very exciting to me.
6: Well, and we've all, you know, seen and heard and read the statistics. Amanda and I've done countless interviews with political figures that have said we've got to do something to want our young people to be in West Virginia. And from what I'm gathering from what you're saying is, it's instead of sending them to Charlotte or Pittsburgh or whatever, they could very well have jobs here in West Virginia.
7: Yeah, we used to have Cisco networking here, and it's a very specific operating system. And we had students going through Cisco, couldn't get a job here, but could go to Columbus and make $80,000 a year. You go to Charlotte with those certifications and make really good money. So having that availability here is really neat. And having a brand such as Google in our area, that's like having Toyota in our area. That's a big name brand that everyone knows.
6: What are you, now you're a Putnam County, you know, as I said, you're with the Putnam Career, Putnam County Schools, I should say. But you obviously, I'm sure that, I don't know if you attended the meeting last night, but you saw the coverage of the meeting last night. There were some people that, it seemed to me that the majority spoke out against it last night. To those people, I mean, they have a legitimate, they have a right to say whatever they want to say. But what would you say to those people?
7: Let's make the best of it. I mean, my main job is connecting students to high-paying jobs as quickly as possible. So I'm just looking at it from that viewpoint. Mm-hmm. I understand people's concerns. Of course, there's going to be concerns. Anything we put in, any type of industry coming in, when Toyota came in, I mean, there was people against Toyota moving into the community. Today, Toyota, if it hadn't been for Toyota moving into our community 26 years ago, our chemical industry in the Kanawha Valley was floundering. So that addition into our community at that time, I dare say, helped to save this entire area. So hopefully we're able to make the best of it and when it comes and have pathways for students.
8: We hear so much about the Putnam Career and Technical Center. Mr. Caldwell, it's really one of those spots when it comes to CTE that's a shining, it's a beacon for a lot of these kids. They know that this is a place they can go and learn. I just wonder what the summer is like for them, because I would imagine people are trying to scoop them up to get them to do jobs and things like that when they're not in school.
7: Well, we'll start getting calls of people wanting students to come to work. I'm like, they're gone already.
8: Yeah.
7: We'll start setting up internships next fall for those seniors to go to work right after Christmas. And if someone's looking for someone, you need to get into us right now and make some connections with those instructors and start coming in and talking to the kids about, you know, what internships you can offer to them in the spring.
8: It's very cool.
7: Yeah, I mean, our main goal is to have all the students we can have out work in the second half of their senior year in field. And most of them, the way their schedules line up, most of them are working 40 hours a week in a job. And, you know, at the end of it, they may realize, I don't like this, mm-hmm. which that's not a bad thing either.
8: No, it's got you got to figure it out. You got to try everything on and see what works for you, and find something that you can go to work every day and enjoy. Everything has its job components, but at the end of the day, if you enjoy it, it makes it a little bit better. That's for sure. CD Caldwell, thank you for being here.
7: You're welcome.
6: All right. We are going to take a break. When we come back, we are going to talk to Melody Wolf and also Lauren Plimel, the director, Attorney General's Medicaid Fraud Control Unit, will join us. They had a big meeting with several attorney generals from around the nation in D.C. yesterday. We'll talk to her about that. Plus, next hour, Greg Thomas is here. We'll get a check on all the severe weather and some flooding around West Virginia with Brian Hughes. And after 2:30, it's Open Line West Virginia. 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We're back after this.

0: Now we'll go to the Metro News Anchor Desk for a check of local news. 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
1: West Virginia Metro News, I'm Jeff Jenkins. Nowhere for the rain to go. Heavy rain today in some parts of the state. There have been flash flood warnings from the National Weather Service. Gilmer County Office of Emergency Services Director Eric Squire says they've had a number of problems, including a water rescue.
2: We have had one disabled vehicle, person still in the vehicle. Fire department successfully was able to get the vehicle out of the water, and the person was safe and declined EMS.
1: Squire says water has gotten into basements in a number of homes. Route 33, some county routes have taken on water. Virtual Prep Academy of West Virginia says it expects its enrollment numbers for its online school to remain steady next school year. The VPrep school board met earlier today. Head of schools, Dr. Megan Nason, says they'll have a good retention rate.
3: Total enrolled right now is 577 students. That's even including new families. And we are ahead of our target so far, which is a great place to be.
1: Also, test scores were discussed during today's meeting. You can read more at WVMetroNews.com. Governor Patrick Morrissey has an announcement set for next hour. He'll be in Raleigh County today. That announcement will take place at 2 o'clock at New River Community and Technical College. Morrissey's office hasn't yet said what that announcement is about. It is, again, set for 2 o'clock this afternoon. We'll have more coming up at our website later today. 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
1: There's a new school superintendent coming to Randolph County. The Randolph County Board of Education voting 4-0 last night to hire Derek Lambert. He'll begin a 2-year contract coming up on July 1st, the same time when 3 new school board members recently elected will come on board. Winners are ready today at the Girls Softball State Championship Tournament taking place at Little Creek Park in South Charleston, Wahama and Wheeling Central in single A, and Logan in double A. All of the action at WVMetroNews.com. 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
1: Staff Sergeant Andrew Wolf continues his miraculous recovery after he was ambushed in our nation's capital the day before Thanksgiving, alongside Sarah Beckstrom, who did not survive her injuries, but Andrew, he did. And by the grace of God, his family continues to give their testimony, and they continue to share the story and say thank you and remember Sarah as well. But I had a chance to talk with his mom, Melody Wolf, who was thrust into the spotlight as a result of all of this and is just handling it in a way that you can't even imagine. It's just amazing to watch her, you know, stand next to President Trump. We brought you that as a part of this broadcast. Like, she didn't know she was going to get called up to talk with President Trump. She just did it.
2: And then she was texting you from there. We were watching it. We had the television on mute, and Amanda gets a text from her. Yeah. And she said she's literally texting us while she's in the room with the president.
1: She is hilarious, and she is graceful, and she is a great mom. And I had a chance to talk with her today because next week there is a blood drive in Inwood in Andy's honor. And he's so much fun, too. The whole family is just amazing. But I had a chance to talk with Melody this morning about the blood drive that's happening next week. It's going to air tonight on Tonight Live. But listen into our conversation. Our guest today, we are so honored to have her here with us, is Melody Wolf. She is Staff Sergeant Andrew Wolf's mom, and it has just been an honor and a pleasure to get to know you over these last 6 months, nearly 6 months to the day, Melody. Thank you so much for being here. We're really grateful because I can't imagine being thrust into the spotlight the way that you have. It has to be a little overwhelming, and I would only imagine that you are handling it with the grace of God. You talk about that all the time.
3: Yes. Thank you for having me.
1: It's my pleasure. Andrew is doing well, and we'll talk about that in just a second. One of the things that you guys are working on is a blood drive that is in his honor on June 4th from 11 to 5 at the South Berkeley Volunteer Fire Department in Inwood. So when the Red Cross approached you about this blood drive, tell me about how that played out.
3: We had a few meetings, and she was very excited, the lady that was coordinating it, to be able to host this in honor of Andy. And I've never been through the process before, so just, you know, watching it play out, and all the work to get it set up, and, you know, from finding a place to, you know, organizing it and getting people there. So I know there's a lot of work that goes into it, and I didn't realize how many blood drives exactly occur. And, you know, you do find out how important they are, and of course, you really don't know until you're faced with it, mm-hmm. you know, and that when you need that resource. So, there's a lot of work and effort that goes into it on the Red Cross's part. Oh. So, we're truly honored to be able to have one in Andy's name.
1: And I know you're going to be there for part of the day on June, or for the day on June 4th.
3: Yes.
1: From 11 a.m. to 5 p.m. at the South Berkeley Volunteer Fire Company that's on Winchester Avenue in Inwood. You can schedule an appointment if you want to, and the sponsor code they're asking you to use is WOLF. And you just think about the amount of blood that is needed, especially in the summertime. I mean, we're going into what they call the 100 deadliest days on the road. You know, summer travel can be very, very dangerous for so many people. So to know that somebody might come out in honor of your son to make sure that they could have perhaps a miracle of their own, that's got to do something to your heart.
3: Absolutely. And I think I checked this morning, there was, I think, 80 appointments set up.
1: Wow.
3: Out of 139.
1: Okay.
3: So
1: that's great.
3: There's still plenty of spots left, but those 80 heroes coming through already, you know, I can't wait to meet them that day, because it's a life-saving mechanism. So it's truly important. And even if they weren't to come to Andy's, you know, finding your local blood drive, mm-hmm. You can't go wrong. So,
1: yeah. And that's because the other thing, like this of course airs across the state. So maybe you go out to another blood drive in your area, and you know, share with people that you're doing it in his honor. All right. And you can hear all of that interview. It was a 30-minute conversation tonight at 8 o'clock on the WOWK Plus app. It's a great conversation where you hear more about Andy's recovery, how the family is doing, and some of the things that they were, you know, that they're doing. Like, there are so many things that are coming up to honor him, and then, like, by way, honor other veterans and Sarah Beckstrom, which she always talks about. And you'll hear her talk more about Sarah Beckstrom too if you join us tonight at 8 o'clock on the WOWK Plus app. It's on your smart TV. So check it out. in the meantime, we want to talk more with the Red Cross. And joining us now to talk about that blood drive is Lisa Wilt. She is a account executive with the Red Cross of the Central Appalachian Region. Thanks for being here. We appreciate it.
4: Hi, thank you very much. Greatly appreciate it.
1: Oh, it's our pleasure. You guys have like 140 spots, I think. So, I mean, it is amazing how fast these spots are filling up. Who do you want to come out and donate blood?
4: Everyone. I was just looking at the stats, and we're at 83. And the amazing thing is a fourth of those donors are first-time donors.
1: Really?
4: Which is incredible. Yes, ma'am.
1: Wow.
4: That's inspiring. And I told Andy when I met him, he's the reason. He's the reason first-time donors are coming out to honor this blood drive and him. So, and the hopes is that those first-time donors become frequent donors.
1: Wouldn't that be cool? All in his honor. Have you had a chance to talk with him or see him?
4: I did. I got to meet him for the first time a couple of weeks ago. We met over at the fire hall to go over some of the details, and I teared up. I was so emotional to be a part of that. Meeting him, I was overcome with emotion. That's all I can say.
1: Same. The same thing happened to me the first time that I met him, and it was just a really cool experience, and you could tell, like, he's just a great kid. He's this 25-year-old kid who's in the prime of his life, and now he's dealing with something that who would have ever imagined? You know, it was just 6 months ago yesterday that all of this happened, and here we are celebrating the miracle that is the Wolf, Andrew Wolf, and his family. So tell us the logistics of the blood drive.
4: So the blood drive will take place on June 4th over at the South Berkeley Volunteer Fire Company, and that group has been amazing for allowing me to host blood drives there. I can't thank them enough. The blood drive is 11 to 5, and it looks like, oddly enough, Melody was worried that because it was a work day, you know, maybe people couldn't get out, but the morning is very full.
1: Okay.
4: It looks like starting at about 1, lots of room for appointments. We're there 11 to 5.
1: And we know that we know how important it is. We're in the 100 deadliest days.
4: I heard you say that, and it's so true. Summertime is so vital to the American Red Cross for blood donations because once kids are out of school, that slows down our number of units collected. Two, the travel, more accidents happening, unfortunately, and people are on vacation, mm-hmm. so they're not out donating like they normally would be. So June, July, and August are very vital months for us here at the American Red Cross to make sure we are collecting enough units to fulfill our obligations to the hospitals.
1: Right. And we know it was blood that was on that fire truck in Washington, D.C. that helped to save Andy's life.
4: Yes, absolutely. You know, you hate to think of what the outcome could have been.
1: Mm-hmm.
4: But fortunately for him and his family, it was there. It was available. And it literally saved his life.
1: And the entire family is so neat and so willing to like embrace this spotlight and share their story, share what has helped them during this time. And they know that by getting out and like getting behind this project, it's going to help save other lives.
4: Yeah. You know, the one donation can help save up to 3+ lives.
1: Wow.
4: So just looking at what we have right now, I mean, we're 250 folks we're helping already.
1: It's amazing.
4: So, I just can't stress the importance of donating blood. It's such an easy thing to do. Mm-hmm. You know, you're going to get your blood back. I'm not asking for money because if I take your money, you're not getting it back. but you are going to get your blood back. So that's pretty cool. And you'll get to be a superhero.
2: There you go. Lisa, this is Dave Allen. We appreciate you joining us today. Again, quickly, give us the details, the time and everything so we make sure everybody's got it down for that area, when this event's going to be and the times.
4: Absolutely. Thursday, June 4th from 11 a.m. to 5 p.m. we will be at the South Berkeley Volunteer Fire Company, located at 7556 Winchester Avenue in Wood. 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
1: Awesome.
2: Lisa, we appreciate you joining us here, and we wish you the best of luck with everything. Thanks a lot.
4: Thank you very much.
1: Thank you.
2: Lisa Wilt, who is with the Red Cross, the Central Appalachian Region. We'll take a break. We're back after this. Stay with us.
0: We'll be right back. This is Metro News Midday. Metro News, the voice of West Virginia.
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0: Welcome back. Members of the West Virginia Attorney General's Office Medicaid Fraud Unit were right alongside Vice President J.D. Vance as he addressed the Trump administration's plan to root out fraud at all levels when it comes to this task force that they have initiated. Joining us now to talk more about it from the West Virginia perspective is Lauren Plymell. She's the director of the Attorney General's Medicaid Fraud Control Unit. Thanks for being here, Lauren.
1: Thank you for having me.
0: It's our pleasure. Tell us a little bit about your time yesterday as you were alongside Vice President J.D. Vance and some other members of the Trump administration and other attorneys general groups from across our country.
1: So we met and it was enlightening, but also important to make sure that we're protecting the Medicaid dollars. That's taxpayer money, and we want to make sure that not only West Virginia, but the United States is taking a focus on that. And I am very excited to have the Trump administration focus on protecting the most vulnerable population.
0: So the event yesterday focused on fraud on many different scales, but obviously, as I mentioned, you're the director of the Attorney General's Medicaid Fraud Control Unit. You guys are working on an effort to build a system that's engineered to identify sneaky activity through some data mining West Virginia Medicaid claims. Tell us a little bit about that technology.
1: So when Attorney General McCuskey came into office, we came from the auditor's office, where it is very important for the public integrity of transparency. So that was brought in to Medicaid fraud. So what we are doing here is making it more data-driven. So that allows for a deliberate shift using traditional tools, but extending our capabilities to with more advanced analytical tools, and it will improve efficiency in our cases and ensure that our investigative resources are actually directed where they can have the greatest impact. And we're adding an AI component that is going to be prompt driven to help generate structure and decrease the

0: length of time these complex cases usually require.
1: We appreciate you joining us today, Lauren. This is Dave Allen. What are the current? I know when I've interviewed Mr. McCuskey as not only Attorney General but from the Auditor's Office as well. He was frequently talking about scams. When it comes to this field, what are some of the things that we're seeing out there right now? What are some of the more, I hate to use the term popular, but what are some of the more prevalent ones that we're seeing out there right now that you folks addressed yesterday?
0: Well, one area that West Virginia has had, and in, not unique to the United States, but to West Virginia being basically the epicenter of drug addiction, we have seen human trafficking of recovery residents, patient brokering, and we are trying to protect those individuals. We have also seen PRSS services, which is peer recovery sports specialists that are here to aid those with substance use disorder to try to make sure that they're receiving all the necessary components for them to achieve sobriety. So what we are trying to do is make sure that those people are actually certified properly and are also having the proper clinical supervision, because that way we can judge whether, you know, they're actually receiving the necessary services. We do have personal care and home health fraud and people not receiving services. But a lot of what we receive is abuse and neglect and financial exploitation. And what we're trying to do is make sure that we look at all aspects of that to make sure that if Medicaid dollars are being spent, that we attack that from both the abuse and neglect as well as the fraud aspect.
2: It's a major, major task, isn't it?
0: It is, but it's necessary.
2: Okay. You guys, go ahead. I'm sorry.
0: No, you're fine. The best way to protect the integrity of the Medicaid system is to make sure that those providers who are actually doing what they need to do, you know, being able to protect them as well, it preserves the program integrity. Mm-hmm. So holding wrongdoers accountable strengthens the Medicaid system. And we want to send a clear message that fraud will not be tolerated in West Virginia.
2: One of the other ways you're working to do that is identifying providers that have international ties. What can you tell us about that?
0: We are currently trying to work with other state agencies as now with the federal government to make sure that when we do encounter agencies that we are looking at, we can trace back their roots and figure out where the money is actually going. And I think that that is a huge component of West Virginia dollars going overseas, and we don't want that to happen. So we are making sure that we track down where these companies are actually originated and how we can make sure they came into the state of West Virginia, and that we can try to put some roadblocks up by working with other agencies to make sure that we can prohibit that in the future. But that is more of a collaborative effort because the data exists in other places.
2: Lauren Plymill, the director of the Attorney General's Medicaid Fraud Control Unit in West Virginia. Thank you, and I'll talk to you in about an hour. We'll talk more about this. Appreciate it.
0: All right.
2: Thanks, Lauren. We're back to wrap up hour number two. Stay with us.
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0: And dressing up.
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5: Welcome back to Metro News Midday. There was, a weather alert over part of our interview.
6: Yeah.
5: In one portion of the region. So our interview with the Red Cross about the Andrew Wolf blood drive, which is next week in Inwood at the South Berkeley Volunteer Fire Department, and it goes from 11 to 5. You can go to the Red Cross's website of Central Appalachian to find out more about that, but we just wanted to give you those specific details. You can catch my entire interview with his mom, Melody Wolf, tonight on the WOWK Plus app. It's great, and she's just she's a lovely woman, and she's really just encouraging anyone who thinks about it on that particular day or really at any point to go out and donate blood, because she knows what that blood on the scene there just blocks away from the White House the day before Thanksgiving did for her family. I mean, she gets to watch her 25-year-old son every day recover from this injury and continue to thrive. And so she's just so grateful to everyone. She has so many people that she always wants to thank. Her gratitude is endless. And you can watch that interview tonight at 8 o'clock on the WOWK Plus app.
6: She is headed down the street. 13 News and Tonight Live anchor Amanda Barron. I'm going to stay here for another hour or so.
5: Okay. Strategy. Nice to see you again.
6: It's the first time we've actually seen each other in person in quite a while.
5: Yes.
6: Republican strategist Greg Thomas is going to join us next hour. Also, Brian Hughes with the update on the severe weather. And after 2:30, it's Open Line West Virginia.
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7: It's got to be perfect. Lisa Brady, Fox News. That's President Trump's position on a possible deal with Iran.
8: I didn't do this to get a crummy agreement.
7: Telling reporters during a cabinet meeting that Iran can't have a nuclear weapon and that the Strait of Hormuz must be open as talks on a framework continue.
8: We can make a good deal right now, but maybe not a great deal. And if it's not a great deal, we're not making it. Because we can make a great deal with this guy right here. But it's a lot nastier.
7: Pointing to War Secretary Pete Hegseth sitting next to him, the president also says he would not be comfortable with China or Russia taking custody of Iran's highly enriched uranium. And he says Iran thought it could wait him out ahead of November elections, but that he's not worried about the midterms.
9: It was among the first words from the president at the meeting.
8: Last night was incredible. Not only Texas, but so many other places.
9: The president there talking about Texas Attorney General Ken Paxton's runoff win over incumbent Senator John Cornyn. President Trump endorsed Paxton and candidates in other states who have beaten current lawmakers who have opposed the president on many.
10: And Josie Wilson, the pitcher, is in the sixth hole. McKenna Parcell on the hot corner at third, bat seventh. Jaden Taylor is the designated player in the eighth spot, and Kenzie Kasdorf closes out the lineup, batting ninth, the center fielder.

0: 1 to Queen, another sweeping swing at that one, and she comes up empty 2-2. All four pitches from the right-hander Joyce have been at the top of the zone or higher, and there's another one that she swings through. It's strike three on the 2-2 pitch. Queen took three hacks at it and came up empty every time. Joyce with her 58th strikeout of the season. And that gives her 52 innings.
1: Now batting number 24,
0: thrown on the year.
1: Shortstop Jamie Robinson.
0: Brings in the shortstop Jamie Robinson. Settles into the right side. First pitch from Joyce, up high, ball one. Robinson, a 342 hitter in that two hole, has driven in 19 this year with 7 extra base hits. The 1-0 on the way from Joyce, that's downstairs, ball two. The rain has started to slack up here in South Charleston. Some blue skies behind us once again. So for Joyce and for her counterpart, Josie Wilson, hope has to be to keep that ball as dry as possible while they've got the opportunity. The 2-0 lifted in the air and twisting out of play. That'll be a foul ball, strike one. So the right-handed hitting shortstop Robinson still ahead in the count. Joyce rocks and fires the 2-1, shot the other way on a line, charging in the right fielder, Alexander. Make that brag there to make the catch. And she pulls it in for out number two.
1: Now batting catcher number 5, Lydia Ellis.
0: As Lydia Ellis comes up to the plate, we'll set the defensive alignment for Independence here in the field. Joyce in the circle. Ava Parks is her counterpart behind the plate. Peyton Brehm plays first. Peyton Rabin is at second. Bella Lilly, the shortstop. Emma Simpson, the third baseman, as the first pitch home to Ellis misses high for a ball. The outfield looks like this for Independence. Peyton Booth in left. Zoe Bragg, who just made that play, is in right field. And Riley Stewart is up the middle in center. Ellis, the top hitter on this Sissonville team, after ball one, takes a big hack at that next pitch and fouls it off back to the backstop. Sissonville head coach Travis Hill told us that Ellis really is this team's leader, and trailing 1-0 here in the bottom of the first. I'm sure he'd like to see her get something going offensively with a little two-out rally. She fouls that out of play for strike two. One ball, two strikes, two outs. Bottom of the first with Independence leading Sissonville 1-0 on a sacrifice fly by Jenna Joyce that scored Peyton Booth. Joyce now in the circle looking to fire a 1-2-3, bottom half of the inning. The 1-2 over the catcher's head and back to the backstop. Joyce with a look over to her dugout and a little bit of a smile. Watches the count go even 2-2. So Ellis looking to work the count here. Josie Wilson, the pitcher, set to come back out for Sissonville in the top of the second. Next pitch from Joyce. Downstairs, Ava Parks, the catcher, thought she'd framed it up for strike three. Instead, it runs the count full. Bella Alexander, the right fielder, likely to be the beneficiary if Ellis can reach base. Here's the payoff pitch. It's a bouncer left side. Shortstop Lily charging in. A quick throw over to first. Beats the runner by a step. And Jenna Joyce sets them down 1-2-3 in the bottom of the first. Independence holds the lead 1-0. No hits, no errors, none left on base for Sissonville in the bottom of the first. We go to the second. It's Independence leading the Indians 1-0. This is high school championship softball on Metro News, the voice of West Virginia.
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0: We go to the second. Independence back to the plate, leading Sissonville 1-0. The six-seeded Patriots ahead of the third-seeded Indians as the rain is cleared out. We'll see if that can help Sissonville pitcher Josie Wilson settle in. An 0.87 ERA on the season for the freshman coming into today. She allowed one run in the first, a sacrifice fly off the bat of her counterpart, Jenna Joyce. For the best news coverage of high school sports in West Virginia all year, follow Joe Brocato and Greg Carey's Daily Posts at WVMetroNews.com. And Joe and Greg are hard at work as we are into Game 3 here in Class AA today. Chloe Cunningham, the designated player, steps into the right-handed batter's box. The first pitch from Wilson, looking for that inside corner. She gets it for a called strike.
1: Independence manufacturing a run in the first inning. Hit batter, a smash for the only hit of the inning. Sacrifice bunt, sacrifice fly, 1-0.
0: So Wilson ahead in the count, checks the armband, the 0-1. Can't find that same spot, testing that inside corner. And that evens the count, 1-1. The next pitch home to Cunningham. Again, probing that inner half. That time she gets the call to make it 1-2. So you see Wilson trying to figure out the zone. Our home plate umpire here in the early going. 1-2 to the plate, goes upstairs, gets a swing and a miss. Cunningham cuts and comes up empty. That's out number one here in the second. Brings in the shortstop, Bella Lilly.
2: Now batting number 17.
0: You see what this Independence team can do. Bottom of the order coming up. Ken Atkins has called this the best collection of talent he's had as the head coach at Independence. And we'll see what they can do against one of the best pitchers in West Virginia. Wilson pumps it over the plate that time for a called strike. Lilly, the seven hitter, with the third baseman Emma Simpson on deck. The 0-1 home, this one fouled straight back, and she falls behind 0-2. Lilly on the season, a .341 hitter. Extra base power, she's got a home run, 10 doubles, and a triple, and she's driven in 19, the sophomore, handling the six hole for this six-seeded team of Patriots. She's behind Wilson, 0-2. The next pitch goes off speed, and it's just fouled off the end of the bat. And a little bit of a delayed reaction there from Lilly, and she will stay in it in the right-handed batter's box. One out here in the top of the second, as Sissonville's Wilson looks for back-to-back strikeouts. The 0-2 to the plate, that's up high. Didn't get the chase as she did from Cunningham. It's one ball and two strikes. Wilson with a long look in, places the ball in that colorful glove on her left hand. The 1-2 home, swing and a miss. She challenged her up high, and Lilly couldn't handle it. Back-to-back strikeouts here to start the second, and I think it's safe to say that Josie Wilson's settling in.
1: Yeah, again, starting this game in the dampness and in the rain and probably a little bit of a difficult time getting a grip in that first inning, hit the first batter. But you're right. She's got her velocity up, and she's hitting her spots and looks very good here in the second inning.
0: Third base, and Emma Simpson settles into the right side. First pitch from Wilson, in again for a called strike. Simpson, a .350 hitter this season. She's driven in 22. Not a ton of over-the-fence pop on this team for Independence outside of Joyce and Peyton Rabin, but she has knocked three over the fence this year. She's backed off the plate that time for a called ball. Count even 1-1. And Wilson, against these right-handed hitters, has really tried to work inside, just not give them the opportunity to extend out over the plate. That time she just missed her spot. The 1-1, and a soft swing and a miss cuts through the zone to make it 1-2. Wilson with strikeouts number 304 and 305 in this inning. And she's one away from 306. The 1-2 home instead turned on, bounced up third, and it'll go off the fence for a foul ball. Again, the winner of this game advances in the championship bracket here in Class AA. And we'll play the winner of the final game in our opening session. The 1-2 to the plate, took a little something off of it. It's a swing and a miss. And Josie Wilson, after letting up a run in the first, strikes out the side in the second. They all go down swinging, and Sissonville comes back to the plate, trailing 1-0.
2: No runs, no hits, no errors.
0: Nobody left on base for Independence in the second. It's Sissonville coming back to the plate after this. 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
1: Right fielder,
0: visit
1: three,
0: us, buyatoyota.com. Toyota, let's go places. We're ready here in the bottom of the second with Sissonville trailing Independence 1-0. The first pitch from Jenna Joyce into the right fielder, Bella Alexander, taken for a ball. And Joyce will settle in back again as the Suns come out. Now Alexander sends a line shot back through the box and reaching up over her head. Look what I found. Jenna Joyce pulls it in off the end of her glove for out number one.
2: Snagged it right off the bat. Four up, four down. And Jenna Joyce has settled into this contest.
1: That was Lincoln's lineup.
2: Got an out with a strikeout, a fly out, a ground out, and that line shot right back up the box.
0: And that was a hard hit ball that she just reached up and took out of the air.
1: Now batting,
0: to rob a hit from Alexander. That was ticketed for center field. First pitch swinging, Allison Jarrett lifts one on one hop to the second baseman, Raven, who throws it away. That ball goes up the right field line. Jarrett headed for second. Up with the throw is Bragg. It's not in time. Now, Kyle, you've been scoring games a lot longer than I have. I think it's probably fair to give Jarrett an infield single and then advance on the throw.
2: Base hit and an error.
1: For the Indian.
2: A little pop into
1: nine,
2: no man's land there. To the left of the pitcher. Got past her, so she didn't have a chance. And Raven came charging in hard from second. Picked the ball up, but again, Jarrett had beat the play to first base, and then the throw allows her to get into second base, into scoring position.
0: That's the first base runner for Sissonville, and it sets up the six-hitter Wilson, who hits a hard ground ball to second. Another one for Raven. That time she's able to extend down on the turf, grab it off the ground, and throw Wilson out at first.
2: Yeah, Raven to her left that time. A nice play on a hard hit ball. If that gets through, it's a run. So she knocked it down, not only saved the run, but got the second out of the inning at first base.
0: Tying run at third with two outs for McKenna Parcell, the third baseman. Hits from the right side here again against Joyce. First pitch home, fouled straight back. So Jarrett, the first base runner, allowed by Joyce. She moves up to third on the ground out by Wilson. 0-1 to Parcell outside. Ball one evens the count. 9-1 and 2 due up for Independence in the top of the third after Wilson struck out the side in the second. 1-1 to Parcell. A big swing and a miss. She falls behind 0-2. Joyce looking to make quick work after allowing Jarrett to reach on that single. Parcell dug in again on the right side. Joyce's 1-2, another swing and another miss. Strikeout number two for Jenna Joyce ends the second, and it strands the tying run at third. We go to the third. No runs, one hit, one error for Sissonville, and one left on base there in the second inning. We go to the third. It's Independence 1 and Sissonville nothing. This is high school championship softball on Metro News, the voice of West Virginia.
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4: 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Mom and Dad can't keep their mouths shut anymore.
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0: First pitch to the center fielder from Independence, Riley Stewart, is fouled back, caught a piece of the catcher, Lydia Ellis and a piece of the umpire. And it's an eventful strike one from Josie Wilson, who struck out the side in the second. Looking to get things going here in the third against the nine hitter from Independence. Next pitch outside, a ball that evens the count 1-1. 1-0, the Independence lead. All of the offense on a sacrifice fly by Jenna Joyce. Back in the top of the first, it's been a different game for Josie Wilson in the circle since the rains let up here in South Charleston. This one found back up over the backstop for strike two. 9-1-2 coming up for Independence in this inning. That's Stewart, Booth, and Parks as the lineup set to turn over for the first time. Stewart, the nine-hitter, batting .440 on the season in limited plate appearances. She lets that one go high, and it evens the count 2-2. Just 30 plate appearances this season for the sophomore center fielder. She's got a double, she's driven in six, and she's hit a home run. But that's who Ken Atkins goes with in the nine spot, trusting the underclassman, and she takes a strike on the outside corner. It's the first strikeout looking for Josie Wilson. It's her fourth in a row. That's out number one here in the third, and now she will face Independence for the second time through the order, flipping it back over to the left fielder, Peyton Booth.
2: And Booth got hit the very first pitch of the game. It was close, but it drew a piece, and that allowed her the free base down at first. She would come around to score the first run of the game.
0: First pitch to Booth downstairs for a ball. This Independence team, the number six seed at 22-10, averages nearly 11 runs per game. So if you're going to challenge a pitcher like Wilson with a sub-1 ERA coming into the tournament, this is the team to do it with. The next pitch to Booth misses inside for ball two. 412 team batting average, 29 home runs, a team on base percentage of nearly .500. This is as complete an offense as you're going to find. Ooh. As this one comes inside and Booth gets hit again. This one a little more flush. She takes it right off the left thigh, yeah. And you can hear that from over here.
2: No doubt about that one. Again, the first one just barely grazed her, but that one hit her square on. So she'll

0: deal with the bruise later. In the short term, she's at first base again. We'll see if Independence does some running now with its leadoff hitter on base.
1: Brings in Ava Parks, who singled and was stranded at third, back in that first inning. She digs in on the right side. First pitch from Wilson downstairs. And Kyle, you can see it how carefully Wilson is pitching this top of the order for Independence. She knows how dangerous they are. 6, 7, 8, 9, those four consecutive strikeouts. She went right after those hitters. It's a totally different game here for the first five in the order. As the 1-0 again misses inside, maybe trying to be a little bit too fine with these big boppers.
0: Yeah, she came inside to Peyton Booth again both times and hit her. And that one over the inside part of the plate as well to Parks.
1: One out here in the inning, runner down at first. We'll get time called for Parks, who's got the only hit in the game so far for Independence. As she swings at this one, pops it up in the air down the first base side, twisting out of play, headed for the parking lot. It's strike two.
0: Parks hit a shot that went off the body of the third baseman. Her first at-bat, Parcell at third.
1: Last four outs have come on strikes. Can Wilson make it five? She can't. This hammered in the air to center, but it's going to hang up in this muggy air. Kasdorf coming in is there to make the catch for the second out.
0: Yeah, rain has stopped for now, but it's temperatures dropped again, so you get that sense that maybe something else is on the way soon. As soon as the rain stops, the sun comes out, heats everything back up, and draws the humidity in.
1: Peyton Brehm laid down a sacrifice bunt in the first that moved two into scoring position. And now she'll hit with two out and a runner at first. 470 hitter on the season. And she swings, shoots this back up off the glove of the diving shortstop Robinson. All she can do is knock it down. Everybody's safe.
0: Infield hit. Second hit of the game in this contest for Independence. And again, with the shortstop there knocking that ball down, Robinson, it holds the runner at second base. So first and second with two outs now.
1: And it brings in Jenna Joyce, the pitcher, who drove in the first run of the game with that sacrifice fly in the first. And she's got as much pop as anybody in this tournament. The 495 hitter with 11 home runs, 11 doubles. She's driven in 59. Big run producer for Independence, and she takes a big hack at the first pitch and skies it out of play for a strike on the foul ball.
0: You know, pick who you want to deal with here. Again, Joyce and Rabin are both run producers in this lineup, so you may want to be careful, pitch around Joyce, but then you've got to deal with Rabin.
1: Rain started to start up here again. The next pitch to Joyce, in for a called strike. Wilson again working that inner half, trying to keep the power hitter from extending her arms out over the plate. The freshman ahead 0-2. Can she strand two on base for Independence? 0-2 to the plate, swing and a miss, strike three. Two more strikeouts at the inning for Josie Wilson. She nods to her catcher, Ellis, as the Indians go back to the dugout trying to even things up, trailing 1-0. Headed on to the bottom of the second. No runs, one hit, no errors. Two left on base for Independence in the third. And it's Sissonville coming back to the plate after this. This is High School Championship Softball on Metro News, the voice of West Virginia.
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0: Bottom of the third inning here at Little Creek Park. Independence leads Sissonville 1-0 in the Class AA West Virginia State High School Softball Championships. First pitch from Jenna Joyce to the designated player for Sissonville, Jaden Taylor, is a strike on the inside corner. Taylor rocks and fires the 1-0. It's downstairs for a ball to even the count 1-1. Field Turf is the trusted choice for athletic fields in West Virginia. Field Turf is a proud partner of the WVSSAC. Rain starting to pick up here again in South Charleston. The 1-1 on its way from Joyce. Misses high for a ball. Makes it 2-1. Independence threatened in the third with runners at first and second after Peyton Booth was hit by a pitch and Peyton Brehm singled. But Joyce was struck out by Josie Wilson as this next pitch is fouled back to even the count, 2 balls and 2 strikes. Independence scoring that run in the first, a sacrifice fly from Joyce. Wilson getting the better of her the second time. The Sissonville team, the number 3 seed, still scoreless here so far. The 2-2 pitch up high, and Taylor watches it go to run the count full. Sissonville coming into this tournament on a hot run of form. They've won 7 of their last 8. The payoff pitch from Joyce. Taylor swings, fouls it out of play. And we'll keep on playing with a 3-2 count. The Sissonville team only playing 2 games this year against opponents that reached the Class AA state tournament. 2 losses against the top seed Logan. Another 3-2 fouled off by Taylor. They did play 5 games against teams in the other classifications that have reached the state tournament. 2-3 in those games. 2-0 against Herbert Hoover. 2 losses against Winfield. And 1 loss against George Washington. We'll do it again on 3-2. Joyce. Another pitch to Taylor. Looking for the inside corner, and she got it. Painted that one right on the black for strike 3. It's Jenna Joyce's 3rd strikeout of the game. And it sends Taylor back to the dugout looking.
1: Next up, center fielder number 4, Mackenzie Kasdorf.
0: Brings up the 9 hitter, Kenzie Kasdorf. 1 out here in the bottom of the third inning. Kasdorf, the 344 hitter in the 9 spot. Both corners drawn in. She swings through the first pitch for a strike. The speedy center fielder. And we got an appeal from Travis Hill in the third base dugout. And it's a successful appeal. They say that Joyce did not come set, so that's ball 1. It's a swinging strike that instead becomes a ball. Here's a bunt attempt popped up over the backstop, out of play, 1-1. Kasdorf has just 3 extra base hits this season. 2 doubles and a triple. Now the count even, 1 ball, 1 strike. 1 out here in the Sissonville half of the third. The Indians trail Independence 1-0. 1-1 home from Joyce. Kasdorf squares to bunt, can't get it down, fouls it up again. And she's behind in the count 1-2. We'll see if the bunt sign stays on from Travis Hill down at third. The Sissonville team more built to try to manufacture some runs in support of the ace pitcher Wilson than Independence with some of those big hitters. The 1-2 to Kasdorf. Chased upstairs, a swing and a miss, strike 3. It's back-to-back K's on the scorecard for Jenna Joyce. And
1: 13,
0: some ominous sound starting to come in, Kyle Wiggs.
2: You can hear the thunder. You can pick that up through our microphone. So the rain's coming down, and the ones that we've been hit with previously have been really quick hitters. This might be the one that blows up on us and lasts a while.
0: And again, we have been delayed a couple times because of the volume of the rain as the pitch comes in on the outside corner for a called strike to the leadoff hitter, Abby Queen. But we have yet to have a lightning delay.
2: Right.
0: And that's what really can foul you up in terms of keeping games on pace. The 0-1 home from Joyce, stepping up and slapping through this one to send it out of play is Queen. She falls behind 0-2. Interesting story from Travis Hill with his leadoff hitter here, Abby Queen. Natural right-handed hitter coming up, but to utilize her speed. They've moved her over to the left side. And now we are going to send the teams to their dugouts. And we are going to enter a delay here in South Charleston. Class AA High School Softball Championships on Metro News. Sissonville at the plate, trailing Independence 1-0. We'll set the scene as we go into our delay when we return. This is High School Championship Softball on Metro News, the voice of West Virginia.
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9: From South Charleston, the 2026 West Virginia High School Softball Championships are on Metro News.
0: We have entered another rain delay here at the Class AA West Virginia State High School Softball Championships. It is Independence leading Sissonville with two outs in the bottom of the third inning, 1-0. And we are expecting something of an extended delay here. So we will stay with you for a couple of minutes here along the Metro News Radio Network. For the stations down the line, we will be breaking away momentarily as we have entered another rain delay. Kyle Wiggs, this is game three in the Class AA bracket. We've already got one matchup set for tomorrow. And if we get to the elimination games tonight, we've got one set up this evening as well.
2: Yeah, we've got the first two finals in AA. Logan beat Midland Trail 5-0 earlier today, and that was quite the performance as Miley Adkins, the pitcher for Logan, threw a no-hitter. Seven-inning no-hitter. She struck out 15. Logan beat Midland Trail 5-0. And then Oak Lynn, after two regular season losses at the hands of rival Weir, Oak Lynn comes back and beats them today here at the state tournament. So Oak Lynn and Logan are set to play at 9 a.m. tomorrow in a winner's bracket game. At least that's what the schedule says right now. And Midland Trail and Weir are scheduled to play at 6:30 tonight. That would be the first elimination game. But we still have a game and a half to get through here in the first round. Sissonville and Independence as we play in the third. Independence leading 1-0. Then after that, Petersburg scheduled to take on Lincoln. Over on the other field, Wahama beat East Hardy today. These are single-A games. Wahama 2, East Hardy 0. Wheeling Central beat Pendleton County 4-3. So East Hardy scheduled to play Pendleton County tonight at 6:30 in an elimination game. And Wahama will play Wheeling Central at 9 a.m. tomorrow. Winners bracket game in progress. Ritchie County playing Mann in single A and scheduled for later on today. Sherman against Greenbrier West over at single A. So that's what we've gotten through so far. And again, this one, these previous delays have all been fairly quick. The systems, although potent in terms of the amount of rain, they move through quickly. This one may not be the case here. This one not only Bay be on us for a while, but it may blow up on us. So it's quite possibly going to be a while before this double-A quarterfinal round matchup between Independence and Sissonville is renewed.
0: That's right. We are expecting an extended delay here in South Charleston. So for our stations on down the Metro News Radio Network, we will break away as we are in a rain delay. Game three between Independence and Sissonville is held up in the bottom of the third. We are breaking away as we have gone into the rain delay for our stations down the line. Stay tuned in on Closed Circuit. We will return at the conclusion of the delay. 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

But I just keep

0: This message is brought to you by New River Health Association and the WJLS News Network.
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6: Welcome back to the show. 12 away from 3 on a Wednesday afternoon. Metro News Midday heard all over the great state of West Virginia. Great radio stations like our flagship here in Charleston, WCHS, WJLS in Beckley, WDNE in Elkins, WKMC Clarksburg, WVW Logan, WKLP in Kaiser, WAJR Morgantown, WEPM Martinsburg, WKKX and WVLY in Wheeling, and WSLW in White Sulphur Springs. It is on one of those stations that I had the pleasure of working for 20 years, and that's WVW in Logan. And I just want to throw this out there for the folks listening in Logan. The WVW radio family lost a true icon over the last couple of days with the passing of the gentleman we called Mo the Producer Pennington. And Mo was an interesting story in the world of broadcasting because he was a coal miner, and he retired from the coal mines. And he was bored, basically. And he was a top-of-the-line Logan Wildcat fan, season ticket holder to all the sports. He would have been at Little Creek Park right now for the state softball tournament. That's after he retired, of course. But he got bored in his retirement. And, of course, it's Logan. Everybody knows everybody. And he loved our radio station, WVW. And so he talked to Speedy Bevins, who was a general manager there at the time, into hiring him part-time. And Mo had very little interest in being on the radio. That's not what he wanted to do. He wanted to be behind. Now, he would make an occasional appearance on a commercial, or, you know, he'd chime in with something. But primarily, He wanted to be a producer. He wanted to push the buttons. That's what he enjoyed doing. Loved running ball games. And, you know, some stations it's automated, but some stations actually have a body in there, you know, pushing the button. He loved that sort of thing. We have a local, they still have a local talk show there called What's Your Opinion that airs 9:30 to 10 and has, I mean, for decades. I mean, that goes back to the, I guess, 50s, 60s, something like that. And Mo got his name, Mo the producer, because he produced that show every day. And just a first-class individual and all-around great guy. He moved to Florida over the last couple of years, but he listened to the station, not only that station, but our station here in Charleston via the app. And occasionally I would get a Facebook message from her. He'd text me and just say, hey, listening to us. And he's like Mark Curtis. He had to tell us how good the weather was in Florida when we had snow or whatever here. But he was a quality individual. And I just wanted to throw that out there to the WVW family, because, again, that's one of our affiliates down there for this show and talk line, other programs as well. You lost a good one in Mo the Producer Pennington, a quality individual. You don't get any better than Mo and his wife Sue. So our thoughts and prayers go out to his wife Sue and his kids. Has a son named Chad Pennington, by the way. Not that Chad Pennington. It's a different one, as he would always say. But he always said, well, if I can get money out of it, then yeah, the football player Chad Pennington's my son. But RIP Mo the Producer Pennington. 1-800-765-TALK. That's the phone number. Text 304-TALK-304. Text says, Greg Thomas, keep up the great work pointing out how badly the West Virginia Republicans have run the state. I bet Pushkin would consider putting you on the payroll, says the texter. Text says, hey, Dave, this country is doomed. Let's go have a beer or two. There you go. There's the spirit. Text says, the people are speaking in your beloved Putnam County about data centers. They don't want them. I saw on the news, packed house full of people who don't want them there. We talked about that last hour, and we talked to C.D. Caldwell, who is the director of technology with the Putnam County Schools, and he kind of took it from a different direction, talking about the job impacts that it could have. Look, I will say, and it's probably this way in other areas of the state or around the country where data centers are being debated, there are a lot of people that are speaking out against them. There are a lot of people that are speaking for them. I can tell you, as somebody who lives in Putnam County, I was going to say lived and worked, but I work in Kanawha County, but I live in Putnam County, been there for 12 years. There's a heck of a lot of people that support them. Now, obviously, if you're trying to stop something, you're going to show up in numbers. But there's a lot of people in Putnam County, a lot, that support data centers. Text, remember when people said the Republicans were all turning against Trump? See Texas. MAGA, baby. Text, where did this humidity come from? It's hot in Fairmont. Well, it's a little sticky, probably wherever you are today, but it's going to get better. Text, there has never been a single political figure that has undergone as much BS as Donald Trump has. I feel sorry for him. If, says the texter, we destroyed Iran's nuclear capability, why are we still bombing them? All right. With that, we'll take a break because Mr. Weekly is in the on-deck circle and he's itching to get in here. We'll bring him in after this.
5: 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This is Metro News Midday. 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
2: Welcome back to the show. 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Matt Guitar Murphy, Stephanie Pauly, our producer today. Look who's here. It's Dave Weekly.
3: What's going on?
2: How you doing,
3: What's
2: man?
3: Going on? I'm ready. I'm fired up. Okay, let's do this thing.
2: So here is this would be an in or out for you. I was pointing out, by the way, if you're watching on Metro News Television, I did not eat these in the control room. I brought them in here, but I did not eat them because we have a strict rule. I did not eat them, just for the record. My wife picked up this at, I don't know, TJ Maxx or somewhere. They're sweet chili flavored macadamia nuts.
3: I see they're marked down on the back.
2: Yeah, they're like 20 different markdowns on this thing. These things are incredible. They're not,
3: What are they again?
2: Sweet chili flavored macadamia nuts. It says pure indulgent macadamias with a hint of chili and a sweet finish.
3: There's nothing in that sentence that I dislike. That does sound like it'd be good.
2: It is sweet chili. I would prefer it to be a little bit hotter, but you're talking about the guy that puts Tabasco sauce in cereal. So I want everything
3: hot. I'm sure there's no additives in that.
2: No, macadamia nuts are good for you. What's in this? I'm not eating.
3: All right. Exactly.
2: What you got on the show today?
3: Well, you know, it's pretty exciting. WV is going to host a regional, mm-hmm. right?
2: Yeah.
3: So
2: the Granville Invitational.
3: Oh, yeah, that's right. Yeah. That's right. So what would you rather? Mm-hmm. Would you rather WVU go to the College World Series in Omaha or make it to the Sweet 16 in the NCAA basketball tournament?
2: Interesting question. And speaking of food, I think your in or out. Was that your in or out? Or garlic parmesan.
3: Yeah, Doritos garlic parm.
2: And Murph, you in? Stephanie's in? Garlic parm, it's my favorite wing flavor, so yeah.
3: It's available now everywhere.
2: All right, but not available in front of me because you didn't bring any in.
3: No.
2: All right, folks, keep a close eye on the weather. I know Brian Hughes will be doing it for you. Mr. Weekly and the crew coming up with Hotline. See you tomorrow. Till then, have fun and love somebody.
1: 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We're proud to live here, too.
4: He's not satisfied yet on Lisa Brady, Fox News. President Trump says he'll only sign a great deal with Iran, also telling a cabinet meeting that Iran wants very much to make a deal.
5: The president said it's a conflict, not a war, and it's one where America holds the options.
6: They're negotiating on fumes. But we'll see what happens. Maybe we have to go back and finish it. Maybe we don't.
5: With Secretary of War Pete Hegseth sitting to his left, President Trump said the military is ready to re-engage, but he still feels a deal is close.
6: They are starting to give us the things that they have to give us, and if they do, that's great. And if they won't, then the man on my left is going to finish him off.
5: There are some in Congress, Republicans among them, who say reported details of Iran giving up uranium in exchange for sanctions relief too closely resembles the prior Iran deal.
4: Fox's Gernal Scott, the White House says nobody should believe reports put out by Iranian state media. Meantime, the Israeli military expanding its fight against Iran-backed Hezbollah in southern Lebanon, warning people there to evacuate earlier today ahead of talks in D.C.
7: An Israeli official told Fox News that preparations are underway for the upcoming meeting in Washington on Thursday that will formally mark the start of the military-to-military channel between Israel and Lebanon. The official added that Iran hopes the broader ceasefire will undermine the current efforts between Israel and Lebanon aimed at weakening Hezbollah.
4: Fox's Trey Yingst in Tel Aviv. Alabama takes a midterm map fight to the U.S. Supreme Court, asking for a stay of a federal appeals court ruling that blocked the state from using a 2023 map Republican leaders want to use.
8: The state is just one embroiled in court battles over partisan redistricting, as both the GOP and Democrats are attempting to maximize their chances in winning U.S. House seats in the fall.
4: Fox's Evan Brown, Alabama, hoping for Supreme Court intervention by Monday in its map fight. 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
5: A UFC venue is taking shape on the White House lawn.
6: Crews are assembling a 4,000-plus seat temporary arena on the White House South Lawn, the venue for next month's UFC Freedom 250. President Trump announced plans for the first-of-its-kind event earlier this year and was joined by UFC fighters to reveal the event's card. A large arch depicting the American flag can already be seen over the White House. The UFC event is on June 14th, Flag Day, and President Trump's 80th birthday. IndyCar is hosting a race in Washington, D.C. in August as part of the 250th celebrations. At the White House, Jared Halpern, Fox News.
5: During today's cabinet meeting, the president defending various projects underway in the nation's capital, some of them still being challenged in court, including the White House ballroom and renovation of the Lincoln Memorial reflecting pool. As communities across the country confront the rapid expansion of AI, emotions boil over at one county meeting in Florida on a proposed data center.
7: Citrus County, Florida commissioners have approved a one-year freeze on rezoning applications tied to new AI data centers after public backlash. Residents worried about water use and noise recently packed county chambers to oppose a proposed 800-acre development. One emotional resident pleaded with commissioners.
8: I hope that you see how you're scared your constituents are. We're terrified. We don't want this.
7: County leaders say the pause will give them time to study possible environmental impacts. The fight reflects growing concerns nationwide over the rapid expansion of AI infrastructure. Matt Murphy, Fox News.
5: An hour to the close on Wall Street. The Dow in record territory, up 234 points. The S&P and the NASDAQ also hitting new highs, turning around as oil prices slide. U.S. crude falling under $89 a barrel. I'm Lisa Brady, Fox News.
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11: 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We're looking at heavy thunderstorms this evening into tonight, low 61. Tomorrow, mostly cloudy, high 77. Friday, partly sunny, high 77. Saturday, sunny, high 75. And then Sunday, partly sunny, high 75. Monday, partly sunny, high 71.
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0: Coop.com. Coop, I'm guessing you probably did not get a walk-in today, right? Or did you try?
1: Nah. You know, if I would have really tried hard, I probably could have tried to get one in. But I didn't want to mess with the potential of getting too wet or anything. And had a little work to do. And I don't know. I just decided to work ahead a little. Put a little extra time in to pick one, you know.
0: There you go. Oh, that's right. We got one coming today at 4:30.
1: We wrote a couple questions that I wasn't very happy with that I had in the hopper. And yeah, so I think I came in on the plus.
0: So Abrar Al-Hidi's not on the show today. She's was it something I said?
1: No, you know how it is with these folks we get from CNET is they start with us and then they become superstars within their own sector over there. So Abrar has really taken off. I think she has her own segments on one of CNET's flagship shows. She has her own segment that she does on that. She has to film once a week. And she gets pulled away to do other special assignments for him now. So the good news is, much like Jermaine Lucier, who we might miss on a Thursday, but the next Thursday we get to hear about the cool movie that he got to see the screening of.
0: That's right.
1: We get sort of the same thing with Abrar, where she'll get pulled into an assignment, but we get the fruits of that labor on the other side of it and learn about some cool new tech or something.
0: Who threw Jermaine Lucier a birthday party? Was it,
1: Marvel? Yeah, it was the producers for Marvel in London. Pretty good.
0: I can't even get Linda to get me a card.
1: So, not bad.
0: Yeah, it's pretty good. Yeah, you know, we could probably do an hour's worth of content on the people who have come through our little dog and pony show that have gone on to bigger and better.
1: Oh, I love it. I was just reading about Alan Sepinwall's new book the other day, man. And that guy has been, he's been such a prolific author since we last had him on the show. I mean, that guy has written a book. Literally, he wrote the book about Seinfeld. He wrote the book about The Sopranos. He has a book that's coming out now about, I can't remember what it's about now, but it's another huge book. That guy was huge.
0: How about somebody like Annie Zaleski, a rock critic?
1: Yeah, right. Now she's publishing best-selling books on like Taylor Swift and stuff.
0: She's doing additional updated editions on her book on Duran Duran.
1: Yeah,
0: right?
1: Yeah, in demand, man. Yeah. I tell you what, I love that some of these folks that were nice enough to give us some of their time.
0: And to be honest, when we first got her, literally she was writing for the Cleveland equivalent of the Penny Saver.
1: Yeah.
0: Right?
1: Yep.
0: So we were there from the,
1: very beginning.
0: So a lot of stuff going on in the area today. Metro News is your home for the West Virginia softball tournament. You've got Class Single A, Class Double A stuff happening out at the Rock in South Charleston, where the weather, as we kind of told you yesterday, was going to be a little bit of a factor. So rain has been on and off, and it's not just the rain, it's the lightning, right? So that's part of it.
1: Once that lightning hits, it's a long delay, too, man. That's the worst.
0: So frankly, we're keeping our eye on that. Also, we are also keeping our eye on the final round of the West Virginia Amateur Golf Championship at the Greenbrier today. And unless Noah Mullins goes OB in like the next three or four holes, he's good to go. So he's representing the guy in country club. He's got a five shot lead, and he is on hole number 15 today. So we'll let you know when that goes final. Hey, you know what? One of the things we didn't talk about yesterday, because I guess it happened over the weekend, and you know, it's funny too, because I mentioned on the State File yesterday that yesterday was the 100th anniversary of the birth of Miles Davis.
1: Yeah.
0: Okay. But I didn't say anything about the passing of Sonny Rollins. So Sonny Rollins passed away this weekend at the age of 95. Coop, Sonny Rollins played with Charlie Parker. He was there for the explosion in bebop, post-bop, the explosion in fusion. He had 60 studio records. I could talk about this for, I don't want to go too far down the deep end with this, but I kind of feel like he's really one of the most underappreciated jazz giants of all time. But I heard a conversation this week, and I wanted to bring it to the show about, you could have made the argument before he passed this weekend that Sonny Rollins may have been in the conversation for the greatest living musician. The greatest living musician. So now that he's passed away at the age of 95, and he hadn't performed for the last 15 years because he'd had some health issues. Who's the world's greatest living musician?
1: Man. That's a great question, because... go ahead. Well, how do you break it down?
0: Well, I think the best way to break it down is to not break it down. You know, does that person who is the world's greatest living musician, does that person sing? Does that person play an instrument? Does that person do both? What about a person who only performs that doesn't write music? How about somebody that should get credit for writing music and then performing their own music? So
1: it's a steep question, man, because people, like you just talked about, you can approach it. And I think that everybody has a different value when it comes to what they appreciate, right? There's no objective way that a song is great. I mean, there's songs that make the most money or get played the most, but there's no objective taste that you or I have that somebody else may share. We probably don't even share those things together, as similar as we are in some things. So everybody's going to be leading with something different in this space, right? Hey. Whether it's a song like "You Must Be a Singer-Songwriter to get there." Well, do you? I mean, is Elvis a great musician? Is, you know, I don't know. I don't
0: know. Elvis was an interpreter of songs.
1: Exactly. Okay. Like Frank Sinatra, right? Yeah. Yeah, exactly. So there's a skill
0: Celine
1: to that.
0: Celine Dion. There's something to be said
1: There's a skill to that. Tony Bennett.
0: Yeah, there you go. There you go. The other thing is the world's greatest living musician really an old person?
1: Could it be somebody? Yeah, right.
0: We don't really know.
1: We don't know.
0: Really know. But anyway, so I was thinking about this a little bit. So let's just pick off the low-hanging fruit first, okay? Paul McCartney's got to be in this conversation,
1: right? I mean, the first person I thought of, not just because I'm a huge Beatles fan, but okay, not a lot of people know that he's composed several symphonies, has released symphonic CDs, has composed the London Symphony Orchestra before, and has done scores for movies and things.
0: Okay.
1: Plus, the obvious pop stuff that speaks for itself. That's an impressive resume.
0: Okay, so put him in there.
1: He has to be in there.
0: But how would McCartney stack up against somebody like Stevie Wonder?
1: Right. Which, when we were talking about something like that, the songwriting, all the different performances, culturally speaking, Stevie Wonder's impact. I mean, where does he...
0: Well, while we're talking about this, why don't we just throw Willie Nelson in there? I mean, there's somebody who's written some of the most memorable songs of all time and performed for what? Like, 60 years
1: using those parameters. What about John Williams?
0: Yeah. Well, okay, to be in this category of the greatest living musician, don't you have to play an instrument?
1: Do you?
0: I don't know.
1: I mean, if we're calling Tony Bennett an interpreter of songs, how is John Williams not an interpreter of songs?
0: I suppose that's true. But anyway, I just kind of... But we didn't talk about Sonny Rollins at all yesterday on the show, and I was just thinking about that.
1: Now, that's a great discussion, man, because it is a multifaceted interest. And I wouldn't call anybody wrong, because, I mean, I would love to hear people's opinions on this, because it's a multifaceted approach to take.
0: We have a little – let's get back to sporting sports for just a second, because I had a couple of things. Did you see today's question of the day?
1: No.
0: All right, let's roll this out, because I think this is going to spark some conversation. So – question of the day, and it is sponsored by Selango Law. The question of the day, you know, we're getting geared up for the NCAA regional tournament in college baseball. WVU is going to host a regional this weekend. West Virginia is the overall number 16 seed in the tournament, and they will be playing Binghamton, and then Kentucky and Wake Forest are also in the event. So, with the NCAA baseball regionals officially announced and the road to Omaha heating up, regional fan bases are getting locked in, and that includes the WVU fan base. So here's the question of the day, and it's sponsored by Selango Law. If you had to choose, would you rather see WVU advance to the College World Series in Omaha or reach the Sweet 16 in the NCAA basketball tournament? If you had to choose, would you rather see WVU advance to the College World Series in Omaha, which they've never done, or reach the Sweet 16 in the NCAA basketball tournament, which WVU has done multiple times, but let's be honest, it's been a while. And I don't think I'm talking out of turn by saying that college basketball is vastly more popular than college baseball. Is that fair?
1: Yeah, I think that nationally speaking. However, if you would look at it on a graph, I think you would see a closing gap. Maybe not a huge closing in the gap. But college baseball has become much more popular in the last 8 or 10 years than what it was.
0: It's got a pulse.
1: But nowhere near what college basketball is. It's not even in the same universe yet.
0: Yeah. So we have a period of, 3 weeks where the NCAA basketball tournament is probably one of the greatest events in American sports, right?
1: Yeah, absolutely.
0: The average person who would just call themselves like a casual sports fan may not even be aware that college baseball's tournament is even underway. Okay? Is that a fair statement as well?
1: Yeah.
0: So that's the question. Would you rather see WVU go to the College World Series in Omaha or get to the Sweet 16 in the NCAA basketball tournament? And I thought, I was kind of going back and forth on how far I wanted the second part of this question to look. Whether you wanted to say, maybe instead of just going to the Sweet 16, go to a regional final. Okay? Because I think the answer is pretty simple. If you had said, would you rather see WVU go to the College World Series in Omaha or make it to the Final Four? Final Four wins easily, right?
1: Yeah, I think so.
0: But a regional final, making it to the Final Eight, I don't know. I mean, there are some people, I think, that are really, really engaged, super fans, who are really, really engaged in what WVU is doing college baseball-wise. And one of the examples of that is how hot the tickets are for weekend's regional, right?
1: Yeah.
0: That's going to be a really hot ticket. But, man, making it to the NCAA Sweet 16, that's a big deal, too. I was thinking about also kind of going the other direction on this.
1: There is one thing that's kind of interesting about this. There's less, at least that I've noticed so far, there's a little less movement among regular everyday players in baseball than there is in basketball.
0: No, that's true.
1: So the team is a little bit more intact from year to year. Gives you a little bit more to root for.
0: Yeah. And then, of course, but you have transfers, too.
1: Yeah, you have some. You know. It's just not nearly as... I mean, WVU's whole pitching staff, I think, was built from Division II transfers.
0: Yeah.
1: So they're definitely not guys that are starting here. I'm just saying that they tend to stay here, at least for multiple years, and that gives you, as a fan, that's a little better than the transactional relationship you have with these guys that come in for one season.
0: Here's the other thing, too. I was thinking about... I kind of like the focus of this question, but I was kind of thinking about going at it from another angle, but I thought this would be too obvious. If you were a WVU fan, what would you rather see? Would you rather see West Virginia win a college baseball national championship or win a Big 12 conference football championship? What do you think about that? I think the football thing is far beyond the college baseball thing.
1: I don't know.
0: That's just my opinion.
1: Yeah,
0: that's my opinion.
1: With 67 teams now getting into the postseason in college football, the same as in college basketball, being a conference winner just isn't what it used to be. Would be my shot on that. I mean, when you're at 8, it was an automatic bid. That's pretty important. And plus, but now you get at large bid. I mean, what do you need? B500 about to get into the playoffs.
0: Well, let me get Jeff.
1: How many teams are they going to be in there?
0: Jeff sat down. I mean, Jeff, you and I, when we used to do the game day show together, we'd spend hours and hours talking about WVU football and its impact on the region. What would you rather see? Would you rather see WVU win a college baseball national championship or a Big 12 football conference championship?
2: Good question. I'm going to go for something new. I'm going to go for the baseball thing. I mean the Omaha experience everybody talks about how great it is there. I mean, I think that would be really neat to be part of. Big 12 football championship would be great too, but we've won conference championships in football. West Virginia has.
0: Been a long time.
2: Yeah, it's been a long time.
0: Won
2: a couple Big East championships, right?
0: Yeah.
2: Okay.
0: But there's a whole generation that has that. I hate to say that, but that's a whole generation of people who have never experienced that.
2: I think WVU fans would. That's why this baseball thing's been so great, because there have been struggles in other sports, right?
0: There's been
2: some struggles in the other major sports.
0: Let me ask you this. You know, I the thing that makes the baseball thing interesting, or one of the aspects that makes it interesting, is the fact that there's a newness to it.
2: Yeah.
0: Okay. I mean, of WVU's...
2: And they're winning.
0: Yeah, and they're winning, obviously. Yeah. Yeah, everybody wants to be part of winner. Yeah. You know, the bandwagon's got a lot of room. Hop on. So, what percentage of WVU football season ticket holders ever went to a baseball game at Holly Field?
2: Well, at Holly Field?
0: Yeah.
2: Less than 5%.
0: That's what I was going to say. Yeah.
2: Yes.
0: So, this is a whole new deal, okay?
2: Yeah, it is.
0: And this is a whole new deal. And it has been spurred by the building of the baseball facility.
2: Sure.
0: And the winning.
2: Yes, and the winning. And yeah, absolutely.
0: All right. So, well, that was not the question of the day. The question of the day is this. If you had to choose, would you rather see WVU advance to the College World Series in Omaha or reach the Sweet 16 in the NCAA basketball tournament?
2: I'm going to take Omaha.
0: Now, in this question... You're only advancing to Omaha. You're not necessarily winning any games. You're not necessarily winning the championship. You're just getting out of the Super Regional and getting to Omaha.
2: I may be the prisoner of the moment here, but I'm going to...
0: That's fair. No, that's fair.
2: Again, something different. It would be unique to be there. We've been to the Sweet 16 many times. I mean, West Virginia's been to the Sweet 16 many times.
0: Multiple
2: times, but it's
0: been a while.
2: It's also been a while there, too. So, it's a good question.
1: Also, as a player experience, I kind of like the idea of paying off. Like I mentioned, baseball players tend to stick around a little longer, it seems like. You get a couple of seasons out of these guys. Pay them off with a championship, you know? I mean, in basketball right now, you're likely to have a bunch of one-season guys that's going to get you there. Nothing wrong with that. We root for them while they're there. But
0: that's right.
1: All things being considered, I like giving something to the guys that stick with the program for multiple years.
0: That's funny, too. I mean, the whole nature of how college sports has changed. You may be a big WVU fan, but if you just rolled up on a person and said, name one guy who was on the roster 4 years ago, I don't know if they could do it.
1: Yeah, there's guys that can name the entire roster from 10 years ago, but couldn't name last year's roster.
0: Yeah, that's exactly right. Jeff, what do you got in the news? What's going on?
2: Well, it's stormy, Dave, you know, and we've had some flooding up in central West Virginia. It looks like Gilmer County, Gilmer Barber took the hardest hit on this, and that was around midday. Those were storms. We're getting storms now through parts of the Kanawha Valley. You know, we get a lot of lightning and thunder with these particular storms. National Weather Service has basically almost all the state under a severe thunderstorm watch until 9 o'clock tonight. There's a severe thunderstorm warning that's been in effect here in Kanawha County, and so the warnings will come as the storms come through. Just got to be able to hang through this, hopefully, you know, by tonight, and then tomorrow it gets a lot better across the whole state.
0: This flash flooding story that's at the front page of the news, where is that?
2: That's Route 33 in Glenville.
0: Oh, man.
2: I'm surprised you didn't recognize that intersection, Dave.
0: Well, it's underwater.
2: Well, okay. All right. So, we've got that story at WVMetroNews.com, a couple other stories there. The Parkways Authority, West Virginia Parkways Authority, runs the turnpike. There, we reported this a couple of months ago. They purchased a new headquarters building, the old Moose Lodge in Charleston.
0: Oh.
2: Now they've hired ZMM Architects and Engineers to design that space.
0: Oh, it's a big space.
2: Yeah,
0: nice
2: big,
0: space.
2: Huge space. And so we've got an update there. You can read that story also at the website. And several other things that are in the hopper as we speak, getting posted.
0: You know what? I didn't know about that Parkways Authority story. I'm going to check that on the break. That's the story that got posted within the hour.
2: It did.
0: Jeff, thank you.
2: See you, Dave.
0: We'll take a break. We're coming back with more in just a moment. Stay tuned.
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0: West Virginia Metro News, I'm Jeff Jenkins. Heavy storms moving across West Virginia this hour. Earlier today, Gilmer County, among the hardest hit. Eric Squires heads up emergency services.
1: The bulk of the storm water has hit in the Tanner, New Bern, Third Run area, as well as 47 Troy and Baldwin and Lynn areas over that direction. I do have road closures on 33.
0: The National Weather Service has a number of counties under severe thunderstorm watches and warnings and flood watches this afternoon over the next several hours as the atmosphere heats up and generating the energy for the storms. The Boone County town of Danville can now begin collecting a 1% sales tax on top of the state's 6% tax. Town Council took the final step at last night's meeting. Danville Mayor Mark McClure says they need that additional revenue.
2: Our town infrastructure is getting old. We've got these tile pipelines, and every time we get an issue with that, and, you know, we've got a building out here that's got a rubber roof on it. It's like $300,000 to replace it. You know, a lot of things we just didn't have the money to do.
0: McClure says Danville can collect that extra sales tax following a decision from the State Home Rule Board. One of the most successful school districts in West Virginia, the Putnam County School District, is in search of a new school superintendent after John Hudson announced his retirement last week. The Putnam County Board of Education meets in special session this evening to talk about it. 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
3: Come on, Liam, let's go. Get open. Come on, go for it. 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Oh, come on, use your head. 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
4: There he goes again. 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
5: That's what Liam wants.
4: That's what we all want.
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0: The West Virginia Parkways Authority has hired ZMM Architects and Engineers to design the new headquarters that Parkways purchased late last year. It's the old Charleston Moose Lodge. ZMM will design the changes to that, and then that'll go out to public bid. You can read more at WVMetroNews.com. Once again, lead story this hour, more showers and heavy thunderstorms moving across parts of the state this afternoon. 30 counties remain under a flood watch until late tonight in West Virginia. From the Metro News Anchor Desk, I'm Jeff Jenkins.
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0: right, welcome back. We'll get the sound of sports here in just a sec. Coop, you sent this to me when it happened. What's your take on this Protect College Sports Act? What do you think? What do you think, man?
1: Let's see. It limits players to, what, 5 years of eligibility, right?
0: Here's what it does.
1: One transfer.
0: Limits athletes from transferring schools only one time without a penalty. Limiting athletic eligibility to a maximum of 5 years. Prohibits former pro athletes from playing in college. Prohibits schools from poaching a coach from another school during the sports season. And there's a salary cap, too. It's funny, though. It's salary cap. That's just for the players.
1: Exactly. Not the coaches.
0: And you wonder why student athletes want a union.
1: Yep.
0: Right?
1: Yep.
0: Why?
1: They're going to legislate a salary cap for the players while the public employees for most of these universities have no salary cap.
0: Oh, I know. And one transfer without a penalty. Hey, dude, are you looking at some of these rosters now where guys are playing like for five different schools?
1: Here's the thing that I thought when I first saw it. I'm not snickering at it. I mean, I think that there might be good faith effort that's been put behind this. It also could be from one giant college football state that's looking to protect their own interests. But
0: oh, you think?
1: But still, if you try to take it at best faith value, I think that maybe there's an element here where you're trying to get something done. But here's two indicators for me. Number one is, have you seen the money that is involved in the NCAA? Going to do anything that's going to interrupt that gravy train. Grades, education, whatever. I'm surprised that they didn't give Sorsby another year. They must have figured that that's not going to help them all that much.
0: Texas Tech is appealing.
1: We'll see how that plays out. I don't know. I mean, ideally, my second indicator was the people that, like, I checked online and I was looking at the comments to the people who were overly enthusiastic about this. I mean, sometimes you can tell by the people that are fans of your moves of how good of a move that's going to be. And in this case, it just looked like, if all of these people are for it, chances are the people that control the money are not going to be.
0: You know, it's funny, too. The exceptions are really, really funny. Yeah. Like, hey, man, I pitched in the minor leagues for 2 years. Now I want to come back and play quarterback for Old State U. Are you telling me I can't do that?
1: It's like somebody's senator's son meets that criteria, and they wanted to make sure to write that in, to codify that into the exception rule.
0: Hey, man, I played 1 year, and then I got a busted knee, and then I had to go on a two-year mission at BYU, and now you're telling me I can't come back?
1: So what is this professional thing anyway?
0: Hey, I was raised by wolves. There should be rules for me. You know?
1: The thing that I got from the professional thing, is this trying to look at a future problem, or are they talking about, like, kickers?
0: I know.
1: Because I couldn't figure that out. Because I'm not aware of, outside of the realm of kicking, I'm not aware of a situation where a professional athlete came and played at a college sport. But maybe I'm thinking too football, maybe in basketball it's happened. I'm not sure.
0: I think we might have to put up the bat signal and get the counselor in here.
1: Yeah, this is a good one for Rusty.
0: This is one for the counselor because this bill. You know who makes out the best? Lawyers.
1: Of course.
0: Lawyers are going to do great on this thing, man. They are going to do great. So the Protect College Sports Act, bipartisan, and the political implications about who would vote against this, right? Which one of those guys that stick their finger in the air to see which way the wind's blowing is going to vote against this? So we'll see.
1: Probably anybody that has any funds derivative from in their campaign that's derivative from anybody that makes money on college football, they're not going to be for it.
0: That's exactly right. All right, let's get into the sound of sports. And we'll start with the NBA. Celtics coach Joe Mazzulla was named NBA Coach of the Year last night. The former Mountaineer guard led the Celtics to 56 wins and the number 2 seed in the East, despite Jason Tatum missing most of the season. Mazzulla says it was a good year, but the Celtics missed out on their ultimate goal.
2: One of our first meetings this year, we met our entire building, and it was like, we're going to continue to stick to the process of winning and not get caught up in the external things. And I thought the commitment from the entire organization to just stick into the process gives us a chance, and we obviously fell short of that. But I thought, throughout the regular season, our guys came in with a huge chip on their shoulder. They came in wanting to stick to that process and get better every day. And if you don't have a group of players that want to get better every day, you just don't have a chance.
0: Mazzulla, who turns 38 late next month, is the youngest Coach of the Year winner in 51 years. He's 238-90 in four seasons with Boston, best record in the league over that span. And he joins Bill Fitch, Tommy Heinsohn, and Red Auerbach as Celtics to win the NBA Coach of the Year award. NBA playoffs last night in Oklahoma City. SGA scored 32 points. The Thunder are one win away from a return trip to the NBA Finals after beating the Spurs 127-114. After struggling offensively in Game 4, OKC was back on track last night in Game 5 with Alex Caruso, Jared McClain, who had 20 in his first postseason start, and SGA making key hoops down the stretch.
3: It was Alexander, two-man game with Hartenstein. Caruso, corner, trip. Balls the board. McCain feeling it. Finding it. It's cool. And the Spurs call for time.
4: They're doubling everywhere. This looks like AAU right now.
3: Inside, SGA sneaks his way.
0: Stephon Castle had 24 for the Spurs, but Victor Wembanyama was just 4 of 15 shooting last night. Here's SGA on the Thunder's postseason mindset.
5: I know wholeheartedly everyone's intention on the basketball team is to win the game. No other agendas. Nobody cares about anything else besides winning. And everybody works their tail off to get to that and be the best version of themselves doing so. When that's all you can ask from a teammate. That nothing else you can ask for. Work hard and give it your all to try to go out there and win. We have a group full of guys like that.
0: OKC can wrap it up in Game 6 tomorrow night in San Antonio. If there's a Game 7, it's back home in Oklahoma City on Saturday. Major League Baseball last night in Pittsburgh. The Cubs were blasted by the Bucks, 12-1. What a night for rookie Esmerlin Valdez of the Pirates. He cracked a first-inning two-run homer to cap a five-run inning.
6: Drives this one to center field. Pete Crow Armstrong looking back. Clear the deck! Cannonball coming! It's magic!
7: Wow. Strike hitting has been a theme of this first inning, and RBI is all over as Maryland waves to the family. And man, what a blast! What a beautiful moment right there for that young man. Oh, you can feel the adrenaline. I got goosebumps thinking about it. That was an impressive blast with two strikes.
0: Bucks have won three straight. Valdez is the seventh player in Pirate history to hit two home runs in his first four big league games, and the first since Austin Meadows 8 years ago. Here's Valdez with his interpreter on homering in his first at-bat at PNC Park.
8: What did it mean to have your family here for this moment?
9: ¿Qué significa tener tu familia aquí para este gran momento?
10: Un momento que jamás voy a olvidar en la vida. Agradecido con ellos. Agradecido siempre con los Piratas por brindarme la oportunidad. Y hoy fue un buen juego que ganamos, tuvimos la victoria.
9: Unforgettable moment for sure with my family here. The opportunity that the Pirates have given me to be in this position, and most important, that we won a game as well as a team.
0: Bucks skipper Don Kelly is loving what he's seeing from Valdez so far.
11: Yeah, they were, and big one on Sunday in Toronto, and then today to extend the lead. He's having great at-bats up there, and then the throw that he made from right field tonight was great.
0: All right, so Bubba Chandler, the right-handed rookie, goes for the Pirates tonight against former West Virginia power right-hander Jameson Taillon for the Cubs. Taillon has allowed more home runs than any other major league starter this season. In New York, the Reds' Chase Burns won his fourth straight start as the Reds beat the reeling Mets 7-2. Mets are now a season-high 11 games under 500. Pick it up top of the sixth. Tyler Stevenson with an RBI double into the corner. And when the Mets start kicking the ball around, the Boo Birds at Citi Field come out.
12: That's pulled down the left field line, and that's going to be a fair ball bouncing into the corner. Blade racing for third. It bounces away from Melendez, so Blade is going to come around to score.
13: Oh, no.
12: And now the ball gets by Torrens, and over to third goes Stevenson.
13: Not backing up, and that's going to get some boos. The first boos I've heard.
0: Chase Burns worked 5 2/3 innings of solid work last night, has lowered his ERA to 1.96. Here's Burns on the win last night.
14: Just attacking hitters, really. Trusting my stuff, trying to limit walks, and let them get themselves out.
15: What was the turning point that made you say, this is going to be a good season?
14: I don't know. There's no one thing for that. It's just you know, getting used to playing at this level and just attacking hitters and trusting myself.
0: Burns hasn't lost in his last eight starts dating back to April 18th. Lefty Andrew Abbott goes tonight for the Mets in the season series finale. Let's take a break, and Jeff Erickson from RotoWire is coming up next.
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3: All right, welcome back. About 12 minutes till the hour. Jeff Erickson is going to join us from RotoWire here in just a moment. Major League Baseball, speaking of RotoWire, Major League Baseball this afternoon. Nats, man, the Nats have been breaking out the bats lately. Not today, though. Guardians beat them in Cleveland 3-2, the final. Other games in progress. End of 8, the Brewers lead the Cardinals in Milwaukee 2-1. Top of the 8th inning in Toronto, the Jays lead the Marlins 2-1. Bottom of the 3rd, Mariners lead the A's in Sacramento 3-0. And in the top of the 1st, the Diamondbacks and the Giants are just getting underway. Jeff Erickson from RotoWire joins me now. How are you doing today, Jeff?
4: Doing well. Day baseball can't be bad.
3: Yeah, pretty good deal. Hey, I want to run some players by you to get your take on it because, you know, we did come by, we just passed the Memorial Day holiday, so we've got a pretty good sample size. Let me ask you, what was your take 50-plus games in on Manny Machado of the Padres right now? What are you thinking?
4: You know, it was nice to see him homer yesterday at least, but I have him in one of my critical leagues. He and Fernando Tatis Jr. both. And let's just say I'm not happy. Not happy at all, Bob. But he's at an age where you wonder, okay, is this the decline phase of his career, or is this just in a protracted slump? It still could be that. We've seen good hitters struggle for 2 months and then still have decent seasons. The exit velocity numbers aren't too bad with him compared to Tatis, where they're really awful. I have some hope that he can turn around. He got off to a really slow start last year and came on like a lion in the last 4 months of the season. So kind of hoping for a repeat of that one.
3: Ken, from a fantasy perspective, can you build any sort of an argument why you would want to keep Matt McClain or TJ Friedl rostered?
4: Maybe McClain, because he's still going to play a lot. Whereas Friedl has essentially lost the job. And keep in mind, Friedl is kind of one of those guys that kind of came from nowhere. The margin for error was always a little thin for him, and he's crossed that margin. The thing that's working in his favor is the people that are replacing him. Like, I don't think Blake Dunn is all that much of a hitter either, but Friedl was just so bad that, you know, he couldn't really do a whole lot to hold on to the job. I worry about, Blade's probably going to cool off at some point in time. Dunn will cool off at some point in time. We'll probably see Friedl back in the mix, but I don't think we'll ever see, like, 2 years ago version of Friedl.
3: What about McClain?
4: Such a good spring training. And so young, such a, you know, he had the prospect pedigree as opposed to Friedl. You know, McClain was a first-round pick. I think he'll get more chances at least, but there's not a whole lot there that that gives us room for optimism.
3: Hey, you're in L.A., and the Dodgers continue to use a six-man rotation. I wanted to ask you about Emmett Sheehan. Is he a good trade candidate if you have him now? Because some of the injured Dodgers are going to be coming back to the rotation, and they do use a six-man rotation. What's your take on him?
4: So I'm more optimistic about Sheehan than I am Justin Robleski, who I think will be the first to lose a spot in the rotation. And I think maybe even more so than Roky Sasaki, too, although Sasaki at least has the contract that may

0: makes him a little bit harder to give up on. But, you know, Sheehan yesterday, you know, this week he pitched on Monday and was cruising until he got hit by a comebacker and then immediately gave up two runs to the Rockies after that. It kind of muddled his outing there a little bit. The strikeouts aren't quite all the way to where they were last year, but there's been good moments this season. I think I'm still remotely optimistic about him.
1: Okay, fair enough. You know, fantasy baseball makes us maybe value players who can give you results in categories more than they really do as players on the field in real baseball. Is that really the situation with Chandler Simpson of the Rays? Because I noticed last night he got caught stealing again. He's been caught stealing like eight times this season. He's not running as much. He has no power. What's your take on Simpson at this level? I mean, is he a valuable fantasy player?
0: He is, although he's the exactly type of profile I try to not overvalue on draft day. Precisely in categorical leagues, the reasons you mentioned that, you know, you're getting a zero in home runs. You're getting very negative value in RBI. So you're hoping he contributes in three categories. Saves and stolen bases are the two categories, though, that you kind of have to overpay to do well in those categories. Because, you know, frequently the people that provide that do very little else. That's why, like, when you're looking at the draft table early on in those first couple rounds, you're comparing two hitters. Choose the one that runs. If there are two elite hitters there, choose the one that runs first, because at least you're not trying to chase and find those cheap stolen bases later from guys that do nothing else.
1: What's your take on the Pirates deciding to move Connor Griffin up to the leadoff spot?
0: It's a good progression. It's probably due. It's interesting. It's kind of a reflection that O'Neill Cruz has cooled off too.
1: Yeah, I have a couple of guys. You know, where we are in West Virginia, we really don't follow Sacramento all that much. You see them, but there's a couple of guys on their roster that I think are kind of undervalued. Zach Geloff and JT Ginn. Would you agree with that both those guys are kind of maybe a little under-owned and they should be owned?
0: Yeah, I picked up Geloff in a couple of leagues recently in the last 3 weeks or so. A little bit of power-speed combo. If we can approach what he did in his rookie season, we got ourselves a stew there. Early on, strikeouts have been the problem in his career, and he's cut down on them a little bit this year, which is pretty exciting to see. And the fact that you get multi-position eligibility out of him is nice. Ginn had that near no-hitter against the Angels, and, of course, he walked six batters the next time out because he pitched three more pitches than he had ever in his career. So got to remember that. The next time we see a pitcher throw a no-hitter or take a no-hitter into the ninth and extends that pitch count, maybe fade him in his subsequent start.
1: Yeah, it's probably good advice there. Hey, Jeff, thanks for your time today. I do appreciate it.
0: Anytime. Thanks, Dave.
1: All right, Jeff Erickson from RotoWire. A quick break, and we're back to wrap up hour number one in a minute.
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4: All right, that's going to do it for the first hour of the show. We'll take a break here for news. Come back, take a look at what happened in the financial markets today. You know, we've got a pretty interesting question of the day out there about would you rather, as a WVU fan, go to the World Series in baseball in Omaha or the Sweet 16 in the NCAA basketball tournament? We'll get into that. Plus, we'll get a check of the crazy weather. This is Metro News, the voice of West Virginia.
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5: Reassurance at the White House. I'm Lisa Brady, Fox News, as talks continue on a deal between the U.S. and Iran.
6: The president says he thinks negotiations with Iran are going very well, but he won't settle for just a good deal.
7: Because we can make a great deal with this guy right here, but it's, you know, it's a lot nastier.
6: President Trump delivering that warning alongside Secretary Pete Hegseth. Still, the president says economic pressure is forcing Iran to make concessions.
7: We have control of money that they claim is theirs. We'll keep control of that money. When they behave properly and when they do what's right, we'll let them have their money.
6: Any framework deal, the president says, would also immediately reopen the Strait of Hormuz.
5: Fox's Jared Halpern at the White House. Earlier, the White House dismissing Iranian reports about framework details as complete fabrication. One of the people injured has died after yesterday's tank implosion at a Washington State paper mill. That brings confirmed deaths to 2, but 9 workers are missing and presumed dead.
8: The tank at Nippon Dynawave Packaging in Longview, Washington, when it ruptured, was filled with 900,000 gallons of a mixture known as white liquor, a key component in the papermaking process.
5: Fox's Gernolf Scott, the cause of the implosion remains under investigation. Matthew Perry's personal assistant just sentenced to more than 3 years in prison in connection with the overdose death of the Friends star, 60-year-old Kenneth Imawasa, the last of 5 people who made plea deals in the case. Imawasa was a live-in assistant who helped Perry get more ketamine than his doctor would prescribe for depression, injected him with the dose that killed him, and found him dead. His lawyer telling the judge all he did was accommodate Mr. Perry. The judge, though, called him reckless and said he could have said no. A record day on Wall Street, the Dow up 182 at the bell. 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
3: Seattle's Democratic mayor calls violence unsettling and says police have increased overnight patrols after people in one neighborhood built homemade barricades because of safety concerns. But city officials say those roadblocks could pose risks and are illegal.
4: These barricades are illegal because residents didn't get a permit. But they did do two things. They stopped through traffic, but more importantly, they got City Hall's attention. Local TV, radio, they did this story. Why? Because the barricades are symbolic. They're not just four streets in a city of millions, but represent frustration with rising crime, roving gangs, forcing these residents to erect metal barricades to protect themselves. For years, residents along Aurora Avenue begged the city to help stop the prostitutes, the pimps, the drug dealers from inundating their neighborhood.
3: Fox's William Lajeunesse. Critics say the problems began in 2020 when a progressive city council, concerned about equality, eliminated prostitution loitering laws and cut police funding. The bosses of big companies getting smaller raises on average last year by percentage, but their pay gap with regular workers was bigger.
5: The typical CEO compensation package rose nearly 6% in 2025 to $17.7 million. It had gone up nearly 10% the year before in the Associated Press CEO Compensation Survey. This year's analyzes paid data for 337 companies in the S&P 500 stock market index. It finds median employees' earnings went up 4.7% to $89,700. At half of those companies, it would take that middle pay scale worker 200 years to make what the CEO made in one, up from 192 years in last year's survey. Chris Foster, Fox News.
3: So recapping a triple play on Wall Street, the Dow up 182 points to 50,644. Also a record close for the S&P at 7520 and for the NASDAQ finishing at 26,000.
6: 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To resolve a conflict over control of the Greenbrier Hotel with the current debt holder, White Sulphur Springs Holdings. Brad McElhaney reports it's said to be enough to satisfy the debt.
7: The lawyers for the justices say it's around $500 million that the justices could get from whoever this new lender is.
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9: 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We have a severe thunderstorm watch for all of the WJLS News Network listening area until 9 p.m. tonight. We're looking at heavy thunderstorms this evening into tonight, low 61. Tomorrow, mostly cloudy, high 77. Friday, partly sunny, high 77. Saturday, sunny, high 75. And then Sunday, partly sunny, high 75. Monday, partly sunny, high 71.
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12: All right, welcome back to the show. 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Metro News Hotline. Keeping you company here in West Virginia every weekday afternoon on the Metro News Radio Network. We get going at 3:06 and take you through the afternoon right up until the bitter end, baby, right up until 6 o'clock. Hey, wherever you're listening to the show today, inside the state or beyond the borders, we hope you're having a good day. We hope you're having a good day. We're doing pretty well here in Charleston, trying to keep it online between the raindrops. And to that end, Brian Hughes, the meteorologist for Metro News, is going to join me here in just a couple of minutes to talk about the weather situation here in West Virginia. We've got a busy hour planned for you. As always, at the top of the 4 o'clock hour, we will take a look at what happened in the financial markets. We'll reset our question of the day. We have a winner now at the West Virginia Amateur Golf Championship at the Greenbrier. Also, the rain has impacted the West Virginia High School softball tournament in South Charleston. We got some results. We're going to get you through that stuff here in this particular segment a little bit later on in the half hour.

0: We've got the entertainment report coming your way at 4:25. We'll play some pick one at 4:33. Abrar Al-Hidi from CNET out of the box today. She's not available, so we'll move pick one, which is normally a Thursday tradition, to Wednesday today. A little bit later in the hour, we'll open up the On This Date file, have the five things to know at 5 o'clock in sports. 5 o'clock hour, Tony Greedy's going to join me for the first time in a few weeks. We got a lot of West Virginia stuff to talk about. Get his reaction to Joe Mazzulla being named NBA Coach of the Year last night. NCAA Baseball Regional for WVU. Big 12 meetings underway in Texas. There's a ton of stuff to talk about with Tony. We'll do that at 5:33 this afternoon. All right, let's go ahead and start off with what happened in the financial markets today. So the Dow ended the day up 182 points. Dow was up. There's a lot of sentiment that we may be on the verge of some sort of a ceasefire extension in the Middle East that's causing oil to drop, and the Dow continues to rise. It's in an all-time record right here, 50,644. S&P 500 flat today, up but only 1 point, closing at 7520. And NASDAQ also a relatively quiet session, up but only 18 points today. NASDAQ closing at 26,674. Among stocks of local interest to West Virginia that were big percentage gainers or losers today, tech doing okay. Well, tech was kind of a mixed bag, to be honest. Amazon was up 2.2%, gained $5.90, 271.19 at the close today. DuPont was down 3.9%, lost $1.92, 47.54 at the close today. Dow also likewise down 2.4%, losing 84 cents today, 34.45 at the close. FMC, conversely, was up 4.7%, tacked on 61 cents, 13.59 at the close today. Also, I did want to mention the big integrated oil stocks continue to drop. ExxonMobil was down 1.2% today, lost $1.78, 148.03 at the close. ExxonMobil has dropped about 9% over the last five sessions, and that's going in lockstep with the oil situation in the Middle East. Speaking of which, here's what's going on in the energy sector today. Oil down 4.8%, losing $4.49. WTI and the NYMEX closed at $89.40. So oil under 90 for the first time in a while. Meanwhile, nat gas at the moment is up 5%, gaining 15 cents, it going right now at $3.04 per unit. And what about Bitcoin today? Bitcoin is down 1.1%, down about $850, a coin going for $75,142. All right, here is our question of the day. Question of the day, I wanted to get this out there because there's been a lot of discussion this week about WVU baseball. Mountaineers finishing as the runner-up in the Big 12 tournament in Arizona last weekend. They're hosting a regional this weekend, beginning on Friday afternoon against Binghamton. Mountaineers are the number 16 overall national seed. So, WVU hosting an NCAA baseball regional beginning this weekend. Here's the question of the day, and it's sponsored by Solango Law. If you had to choose, would you rather WVU College World Series in Omaha or reach the Sweet 16 in the NCAA basketball tournament? Once again, the question, if you had to choose, would you rather see WVU advance to the College World Series in Omaha or reach the Sweet 16 in the NCAA basketball tournament? We've got a ton of response to this, and we're going to get into some of these responses, but I'm going to talk to Brian Hughes first. To get in touch with us on this, text those in, 304-TALK-304, 304-8255-304, or I'm always checking X, and we have a lot of responses there to this question of the day, and that's where we post our question of the day every day, on X at Weekly, W-E-E-K-L-E-Y, one word, three E's, W-E-E-K-L-E-Y. Quickly, though, I did want to mention about the West Virginia Amateur Golf Championship. The 107th West Virginia Am at the Greenbrier is now over, and Noah Mullins yesterday tied the course record. The Milton native, former Marshall golfer, tied the course record at the Meadows yesterday with a 63. He followed that up today with a 69 for a 72-hole, four-day total of 269. So he wins the tournament. Tanner Vest and Christian Brand, they were all in the final group. They teed off at the old white course this morning just after 10 o'clock, and Mullins wins it easily. 11 under par for the 72 holes, one under par, 69 today. So Noah Mullins is your champion of the West Virginia Amateur Golf Championship. Just wrapped up at the Greenbrier within the last hour. All right, let me get Brian Hughes on here with us to talk a little bit about what's going on. What's going on in the wide, wide world of sports of the weather? Brian, how you doing, man? Thanks for coming on the show.
1: Well, it's good to be here. By the way, I would say Omaha. There's no better feeling for a team than to go to Omaha. Sweet 16 is awesome. Omaha is a different level.
0: Hey, man, before I ask you about the weather, I just got to get your take on this controversy over the weekend about Texas Tech and the Florida Gators in the NCAA softball tournament. You're the former mascot of the Red Raiders. What was your take on that, the whole Jason Williams, Mia Williams controversy?
1: Let me tell you something. Sportsmanship is everything when it comes to athletics, and you always take the high road best you possibly can. And let me tell you something. I didn't appreciate anything that Florida did.
0: All right, fair enough. Oh, now, Coop, I got them all fired up now. Now his mind is, I hope his mind is clear and he can give me the weather report. So what are we looking at? What's going on with the weather today?
1: Well, first of all, we have a severe thunderstorm warning that has been issued for parts of Mason, Northern Putnam, and western sections of Jackson County. Severe thunderstorm is right now. It's just coming into Leon here in the next about 5 minutes or so. Moving on to the east, southeast, Buffalo, you're going to be impacted. And we are, you know, monitoring that because we've got some hail associated with it, along with some very gusty wind. Matter of fact, new severe thunderstorm warning right now until 4:45 coming in for portions of Braxton County. That one is going to be impacting the area of Glenville. It's in Auburn right now. Weston, you've got rain right now, but the biggest part of the storm is back to your north and west. So that's going to be for sections of Braxton County, Gilmer County, and back up there. Buckhannon, you need to be on the watch for this storm as well as Jane Lou. So the overall grand scheme of things is that we are looking at a severe thunderstorm watch that's in effect until 9 o'clock this evening. So it's for most of the state of West Virginia, except for the northern and eastern panhandles. It excludes Morgantown and Fairmont, but right now you've got strong storms that are in those areas at the moment. Everything is going to be moving off to the east and southeast, so if there's a storm to your northwest, it's coming for you. Just know that. And large hail is possible with some of these storms, but it's really going to be the gusty winds and the very heavy rainfall. Because here's the deal, Dave, we've had over the last about week, we've had anywhere between 2 to 3, in some cases up to 5 inches worth of rain. Be glad you're not in southern Ohio where they've had 5 to 8 to 10 inches worth of rain. So that's where the flooding concerns are highest, but we still have a flash flood watch in effect all the way through 2 o'clock this morning.
0: All right, two quick things. I want to ask you, how is the weather going to impact the state softball tournament later today and maybe tomorrow as well? And I'm interested in that, maybe more importantly, because that's where I live. So let's talk about that. What's going on? What do you think?
1: Weather in your backyard. It's going to be stormy this evening into tonight. Weather in your backyard tomorrow and everybody's backyard across the entire mountain state, high and dry. Temperature 70s and 80s. We're going to be dry all the way through the weekend. So we'll make up for the Memorial Day weekend that we didn't get to have this coming weekend.
0: All right, fair enough. Well, I'm sorry I got you all fired up about the Texas Tech softball thing. What do you think? You think the Red Raiders maybe win the national championship that they almost won last year?
1: You know what? If there's one thing that we have, it's experience from last year. It's how to calm down in the national championship games. And I hope we do come away with it. Listen, we've got the highest paid softball player in the country, and we're paying her over $1 million. And, you know, we're lucky in that regard. But at Texas Tech, we're, you know what, we can stand up to unsportsmanlike stuff. We can also stand up to controversy. And Sorsby is still going to be our quarterback when it comes down to coming up this football season.
0: Hey, man, when year were you the mascot at Texas Tech?
1: I was a mascot for the full season 1999, back when the costume weighed about 50 pounds heavier than it is right now.
0: So who, what fan base gave you the hardest time?
1: Let me tell you something. Not in the Big 12, but there was the Independence Bowl where we were just got our butts whooped by Ole Miss. And all I heard all the time was, "Heidi, Heidi, gosh almighty, who the hell are we?" That was exhausting.
0: Coop, I'm doing the wrong things. I'm bringing up these memories, getting them all fired up. Hey, man, cool off. Stay hydrated, because I want to get you back in here for the folks on the way home right after 5 o'clock. You okay to go come back at 5?
1: You know, Dale texted me in the middle of this whole thing, and I couldn't respond yes. But Dale Cooper, yes, I will be there at 5:06.
0: All right, man. Talk to you then. Thank you, Brian.
1: Sounds good.
0: All right, Brian Hughes, Metro News meteorologist. Man, there's a lot of weather out there, and he's all over it. Oh, speaking of the West Virginia High School softball tournament. So you've got the Class A and Class AA going on right now, weather permitting, obviously. And Metro News is your home for that. Coop, how's that working? Do we have separate feeds of both? You got games going on simultaneously over there. The separate feeds are available at the website, right?
2: Yeah, over at the website, you can tune into anything you want to over there. There's a great selection there, so you can kind of choose a member.
0: Yeah, and we probably have the ability to drop in if we want to at some point, right?
2: Yeah, maybe.
0: Yeah, we might do that.
2: Timing it out with all the weather.
0: Yeah, well, that's exactly
2: try
0: right.
2: Try to find one that's in play.
0: Let me give you the what's going on over there. So it started out this morning, and Wahama is the number one seed in Class A, and they blanked East Hardy today 2-0. Wheeling Central, I don't know if you call it an upset. Wheeling Central defeated Pendleton County 4-3 this afternoon. Ritchie County and Mann, let me give you an update on that. Right now in the top of the sixth inning, Mann leads Ritchie County 2-1. That game is in top of the sixth inning. All right, that is Class A. Now, let's get into the Double A. So, Double A, I'll tell you what, I knew that Dave Allen was in a good mood today, and that's probably because Logan... Not only did they win their first game today against Midland Trail, they beat the Trail 5-0. Logan got a no-hitter in that game. Weir and Oak Glen, that game I believe is over. Let me find that, because I do have the I have all the scores here. Bum, bum, bum, bum, softball. Bum, bum, bum, bum, bum, bum, bum, bum. Yeah, Oak Glen defeated Weir 12-3. So Logan and Oak Glen were winners this afternoon. That is in Double A, and the third game in Double A is also underway. Bottom of the third, Independence leads Sissonville. So Independence leads the Sissonville Indians 1-0. That game is in the bottom of the third. Weather permitting, we've got some more games going on there this afternoon. In Double A, Petersburg and Lincoln, that's a 2-7 matchup, will take place. And in Single A, you've got the Sherman Tide. They're the number 2 seed. They'll be taking on the number 7 seed, Greenbrier West. That's still to come later today. And they have been delayed over there, but, you know, I think they're going to get the majority of that action in. Coop, I want to go to a couple of the responses to our question of the day.
2: Yeah, man.
0: So
2: it's pretty popular.
0: It really is.
2: A little surprising.
0: Yeah, we've got a lot of response to this. So the question of the day, WVU hosted NCAA Baseball Regional starting on.
3: From Little Creek Park in South Charleston, this is the 2026 West Virginia State High School Softball Championship Tournament. It's time to play ball.
4: We are back underway in South Charleston after a lengthy rain delay. Independence and Sissonville have retaken the field at the West Virginia State High School Softball Tournament. And the first pitch back is fouled off by Sissonville's Abby Queen. She faces an 0-2 count from Independence pitcher Jenna Joyce. These two teams played nearly three innings before the rains came. We are back on the field. The 0-2 home up over the head of the catcher Ava Parks from Independence to count 1-2. I'm Daniel Woods. Kyle Wiggs back alongside, one out here in this third inning for Sissonville, with Queen the leadoff hitter at the plate. The left fielder struck out her first time up. The 1-2 looking for the outside corner, and Joyce got it. For out number three, she strikes out the side. In the third, comes right out of the rain delay, fires some bullets, and takes us to the fourth. Independence leading this one 1-0. This is high school championship softball on Metro News, the voice of West Virginia.
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0: On to the fourth between Sissonville and Independence. Sissonville trails this one 1-0. We're back out of a long rain delay, and Jenna Joyce from Independence came back out firing. She finishes off a strikeout of Abby Queen. She strikes out the side in the third inning, and that brings Indy back to the dish with 5, 6, and 7 due up in the order. That's Peyton Rabin, Chloe Cunningham, and Bella Lilly. I'm Daniel Woods, Kyle Wiggs alongside. This is the third game of our day here in the Class AA State Softball Championships. Class A going on just across the way. You can hear the Freds Persinger on the call, also on WVMetroNews.com and across the network. Final warm-up pitch is tossed by Sissonville's Josie Wilson, and we're ready to go here in the fourth. Wilson has struck out the last four batters she's faced, and she's set down 5 via strikes in this start so far. So it's Rabin, the second baseman, coming up. One of those shady spring transfers for head coach Ken Atkins.
1: Number 27.
0: Was an All-Stater a year ago as a freshman. And digs in on the right side against the current freshman. That's Josie Wilson in the circle. She rocks and fires, and Rabin lifts this up over the backstop and out of play. Third baseman Parcell creeping in to see if she could potentially cover a bunt there
1: again,
0: from Rabin. She's swinging away.
1: Balls, please return to the tents in between the fields. Thank you.
0: No rain coming down as it stands right now. Hoping to have a window to get some double-A action in here at the Rock. The 0-1 looking for the inside corner. Wilson misses off the plate. Makes it a ball and a strike. She has really worked inside to these Independence hitters throughout the game and has tested that inside corner a bunch of times. The 1-1 rolled on the third base side. It gets past Parcell. It's taken by the shortstop Robinson, whose throw is not in time. It's beaten by a head first slide. Rabin burning down the first base line, able to get in.
2: Got past the third baseman to her left. The shortstop deep in the hole. Showed off a good arm, but not in time. So a leadoff base runner. The only run of this game scored back in the first when Peyton Booth got on to lead off that inning. She got hit by a pitch, advanced on a hit by Ava Parks. They bunted those two runners up, and then Jenna Joyce delivered a sacrifice fly to right, scoring Booth, and that's the only run of the game so far. Now Independence, for the first time since then, has its leadoff hitter on base.
0: Chloe Cunningham, the designated player, steps in. Corners drawn in, looking for a potential bunt with the runner on first in Rabin, and Cunningham squares to bunt. She pops it up, and it lands foul on the third base side. This is where the lineup really turned for Wilson in the circle for Sissonville. Top of the order for Independence has accounted for all three of the Patriots' hits. That's the top 5 in the order. Now as we go to number 6, Cunningham pops this up, shallow right field, charging in and diving to make the play is Alexander. Full extension to keep that off the turf, and it's out number 1 in the fourth.
2: Great play as she sprinted in on that ball, dove headlong, and that's the first part, getting the ball in the glove, keeping the ball in the glove when both elbows hit the turf hard, and she managed to hang on for a big first out here in the fourth inning.
0: 4 of the 5 strikeouts for Josie Wilson have come to the bottom 4 in the order. One of them recorded against Bella Lilly, who takes the ball upstairs 1-0 here with 1 down in the fourth. Independence scored this game's only run, a sacrifice fly by Jenna Joyce in the first, and scored Peyton Booth. Wilson's 1-0. That one's in for a strike of the letters, a ball and a strike. Rabin down at first, that infield single to lead things off. This Independence team getting here with a 22-10 record. We've got time called by the catcher Ellis, who will go back into the crouch, and it looks like we're ready to play. This Independence team had to change up its schedule as a result of the reclassification across West Virginia. That pitch misses inside from Wilson, 2-1. Head coach Ken Atkins saying they totally revamped things because they got moved around. They were AAA, now they're AA, and they lost 12 games off their schedule to opponents within 30 minutes of the school, according to Ken Atkins, as that one's fouled back to the screen. And Kyle, I know Independence is not the only program in the state that's had to do that.
2: There's been a lot of moving up and down the last couple of years as classification. First of all, the expansion, then reclassification. And we've seen teams move up and down pretty much in all classes.
0: Here's the 2-2 inside corner, and she got her looking. Lily leaped out of the way of it, and it turns into strike three. Chalk up another backwards K for the right-hander, Josie Wilson, the freshman, with her sixth strikeout of the game. It's out number two here in the fourth. And now Emma Simpson, a strikeout victim. Her first time up will stand in. Raven still down at first with that leadoff single. First pitch from Wilson up above the top of the zone, a called ball. That's number one. 1-0 Independence ahead of Sissonville. Here in the top of the fourth, the sixth-seeded Patriots at the plate working against Sissonville freshman Josie Wilson, who settled in after allowing that run in the first. The next pitch, a check swing, popped up, foul territory, headed back over our heads. That's strike one.
2: Boy, defensive swing there. That pitch was in and up above the letters, and Simpson turned on it, made contact, again, as that ball was up high and tight.
0: This Independence team, despite having to mix that schedule around, did play four games against teams in this Class AA championship field. As the 1-1 comes inside, and it caught a piece of Emma Simpson. That's the third batter hit by a Josie Wilson pitch, and it's going to put two on for the nine-hitter Riley Stewart. This Independence team played the top seed in the field, Logan, twice. Took a game off of the Wildcats in a high-scoring affair. 22-13 was the final score in that game. They lost the second time, 16-1. They did sweep their season series against 8th-seeded Midland Trail. Here's the first pitch to Stewart. She pushes a bunt up the third base side. Wilson out of the circle. Her throw to first is just in time to beat Stewart on a head-first slide. That one just directed a little bit too far back towards the pitcher, and Wilson, fielding her position well, is able to make the play for the final out in the Independence half of the fourth. No runs, one hit, no errors, and two left on for the Patriots. We go to the bottom of the fourth. It's Independence 1 and Sissonville nothing. This is high school championship softball on Metro News, the voice of West Virginia.
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0: 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As we've got Jamie Robinson, the shortstop, settling into the right-handed batter's box for Sissonville against Independence's Jenna Joyce, the first pitch. Right in at the knees, a called strike. Robinson flew out to right field, her first plate appearance, part of Joyce's 1-2-3 first inning. Lydia Ellis and Bella Alexander due up this inning. The 0-1 popped up the first base side, spiraling out of play, and it'll find the parking lot. Foul ball, strike two. The Sissonville team, 24-6 on the season, and you could say they're built for double elimination play. Travis Hill's team has not lost consecutive games at any point this season. Here's the 0-2 from Joyce, reaching for it. It's a roller up the third base side. Across for it comes Simpson. Her throw to first is in time.
2: That ball kind of rolled up her hand and her wrist. Did a good job to stay with it. Make the strong throw across the diamond. One retired here in the Sissonville fourth inning.
0: One thing that Jenna Joyce has done well the first two times through the order, she has not given the three-hitter for Sissonville, Lydia Ellis, an opportunity to hit with a runner on base. Head coach Travis Hill said that's really her biggest asset, is her ability to produce with runners in scoring position. And she has come up to the plate with the bases empty twice already today. First pitch downstairs for ball one. One out here in the bottom of the fourth. Independence with a 1-0 lead against Sissonville. The 1-0 home from Joyce. That's on the inner half, a called strike one. So it's a ball and a strike to the catcher, Ellis. Statistically, the top hitter on this Sissonville team. Batting 506 with 10 home runs. The 1-1 takes up high, two balls and a strike. Ellis with 27 extra base hits, this team's top run producer. She's driven in 50. Her next closest teammate has batted in 26. 2-1 from Joyce, a big swing. She had some foul intentions behind that one. It ends up a tip into the glove that evens the count 2-2. Ellis steps out of the batter's box, takes a couple of practice swings, and now she'll stand in to face Joyce again. A long look in from the right-hander. Now she rocks back and brings a 2-2 pitch that's hit hard to the ground towards the shortstop. Lily, she comes up firing, and it's just in time for the second out in the inning.
2: First two outs recorded by the left side of that infield. Simpson at third on the first one, then Lily to her left. Scooped it up off the turf and made the throw. Two up, two down here in the fourth.
0: Well done by Lily, ranging to her left. Able to keep that ball out of center field, and then a strong throw over to Brem at first to get the second out. Bella Alexander, the cleanup hitter, hit a hard line drive that was handled by the pitcher, Joyce, her first time up. She pounds this into the turf, and it's a foul ball for strike one.
2: This Independence program has an alum. Infielder Allie Hypes graduated from Independence. She's on that Glenville State softball team that's going to play in the Division II World Series starting tomorrow.
0: The 0-1 fouled back up into the screen. And a quick two strikes here against Alexander. That's some exciting stuff going on for Glenville State.
2: Glenville State against Missouri Southern tomorrow afternoon in the Division II Softball World Series. Glenville had never made a regional in softball until this year.
0: The 0-2 from Joyce finds the strike zone. Alexander watches it go. It's another 1-2-3 inning for Jenna Joyce. She's set down 8 in a row as we go to the fifth. Independence leads Sissonville 1-0. No runs, no hits, no errors. Nobody left on base for the Indians. They trail Independence 1-0. This is high school championship softball on Metro News, the voice of West Virginia.
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0: Top of the fifth in South Charleston. Now top of the Patriots order for Independence. Peyton Booth digs into the right side against Sissonville's Josie Wilson. She's been hit by a pitch each of her two times to the plate. She takes a strike over the inner half of the plates to fall behind 0-1. Booth has scored the game's only run, was hit by a pitch to lead the game off, and scored on Jenna Joyce's sacrifice fly. The 0-1 crushed into the air, but that's going to tail foul up the third base side and go well out of play for strike two. Get help with your college tuition from the West Virginia Army National Guard. For more information, go to nationalguard.com. Booth back in on the 0-2 count. Here's a pitch from Wilson. Took a little bit of something off that one. Just missed away. It's ball one. So one ball, two strikes. Wilson has settled in nicely after allowing that run in the first inning. The only problem is Jenna Joyce has matched her pitch for pitch on the other side for Indy. Here's the 1-2. Up above the letters, and Booth has worked the count back even. Two balls and two strikes. Booth to be followed by Ava Parks and Peyton Brehm. Those two have accounted for two of Independence's three hits off of Wilson so far. The 2-2 to the plate, ripped towards left field, charging, and it's over the head of the left fielder, Queen. It rolls all the way to the wall. Big turnaround first. Around second goes Booth. She's headed for third. The relay's cut off. It's a leadoff triple. Peyton Booth, with the hardest hit ball of the game so far, is just a few feet away from making this a 2-0 ball game.
1: Stand-up triple, line drive shot, got over the outfielder's head, and Booth with her speed out of the leadoff position. She was about a stride in front of the second base bag, picked up her head coach in the box, Ken Atkins. He waved her over, leadoff triple. Now you've got to execute, get that runner home.
0: And now the big power hitters coming up for Independence. It starts with the catcher, Ava Parks. First pitch from Wilson, lifted in the air, shallow left field. The shortstop, Robinson, back for it. Not nearly deep enough to score the run. She makes the catch just onto the outfield grass.
1: Parks jumping on the first pitch, and it was up in the zone. She pops it up. So a big first out for the freshman, Wilson.
0: Peyton Brehm to step in on the right side.
2: Now batting
0: the first baseman, a 470 hitter. She's driven in 30 this season. Trying to make it 31. First pitch, ground ball, left side. It's Robinson. Her only play is to first. They'll allow the run to score. It's 2-0 Independence. It's an RBI fielder's choice from Peyton Brehm.
1: Fourth hit of the game for Independence. That triple, the ringing triple, to left field, and Booth comes around to score on the ground out off the bat of Peyton Brehm.
2: Pitcher number 29, Jenna Joyce.
0: So Jenna Joyce, the pitcher, will come up with two outs, nobody on, but she's already been helped a bit in this inning by her teammates. See what she can do for herself here against Wilson. Hit that sacrifice fly back in the first, was struck out her second time up in the third. First pitch swinging, shoots this straight up into the air, back over the backstop and out of play.
1: Huge second run here in the fifth, yeah, particularly the way Joyce is pitching.
0: Certainly so. Again, you look back, she's set down eight in a row and has only allowed one base runner in this game. Wilson with a look at the armband now sends the 0-1 home. Trying to find space over the plate. She doesn't get the call. The count goes even, 1-1. Two to nothing, the lead for Independence on the RBI ground out by Brehm here in the fifth. Two out, space is empty for Jenna Joyce. She hammers this in the air to deep left field, going back on it to the wall and just in time to make the catch. It's pulled in by Abby Queen. Jenna Joyce just a couple of feet away from her 12th home run of the season and what would have been Independence's third run of the game. That's out number three here in the fifth, but the Patriots do strike for their second run of the game. It's one run on one hit, no errors, and nobody left on for Independence. We go to the bottom of the fifth. It's the Patriots 2 and Sissonville nothing. This is high school championship softball on Metro News, the voice of West Virginia.
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0: On to the bottom of the fifth, Jenna Joyce with another run of support from the Independence offense. It's 2-0. The Patriots in the lead as she delivers a first pitch inside to Allison Jarrett. Jarrett, the lone Sissonville Indian to reach base so far against Joyce. She singled, then moved up to second on an error back in the second. The 1-0 from Joyce, looking for the bottom part of that zone, and she gets the call, 1-1. Independence scoring its second run of the game. Back in the top half of this inning, a triple from Peyton Booth. She came home on a ground out by Peyton Brehm, the 1-1. Upstairs, a check swing, and holding up, Jarrett watches it go by for ball two. Joyce has set down all eight batters she's faced since the last time Jarrett came to the plate. 2-1 on the way, bouncing ball, headed third base side, out of play, and it's a foul for strike two. 6 strikeouts so far for Jenna Joyce. And she has set down 12 of the 13 batters to come to the plate for Sissonville. Her 2-2 is ripped down the left field line. That's trouble if it's fair, and it is foul. Hard line drive down towards the left field corner that just sliced outside the line. So everybody's going to go back to square one. And Joyce is going to have another bite at the apple here on 2-2. Nobody out in the bottom of the fifth. Independence holding this 2-0 lead. The 2-2 popped up behind the plate. Back goes the catcher, Parks. It's headed out of play. And the gentleman on the first base side couldn't pull it in. But it's another foul ball that will keep Jarrett in the fight for the moment and keeps this count knotted up 2-2. Jenna Joyce, the All-Stater a year ago for Shady Spring, coming over to Independence. Certainly well known for her work at the plate. She gets the ball here in the circle for Independence and has dominated. The 2-2 she chased up high. Strikeout number 7 as strike number 3 goes on the board for Jenna Joyce. It's out number 1 here in the bottom of the fifth. That's 9 straight outs for Jenna Joyce as Josie Wilson, the pitcher, comes to the plate with 1 down here in the fifth. Had time called briefly. Now Wilson's going to step back in to face Joyce for the second time. She grounded out her first time up. Takes a pitch over the inner half. And Joyce with another first pitch strike gets ahead 0-1.
1: Third final of the day from the single-A field. Mann defeats Ritchie County 5-2. So Wahama, Wheeling Central, and Mann have all won today.
0: The 0-1 comes inside. That bounced off the plate and went up over the head of the catcher, Parks. And evens the count 1-1.
1: So all the higher seeds have won. Wahama beat East Hardy 2-0. Wahama, the number one seed. Wheeling Central beat Pendleton County 4-3. That was the 4-5 game. And Mann, actually, Mann's the sixth seed. So third seed Ritchie County losing today.
0: Wilson hits a bouncer to third. Simpson able to glove it. A strong throw over to first makes her out number 2 here in the fifth.
1: Still to come, Sherman against Greenbrier West. Sherman, the number 2 seed.
2: Now batting, number 50, third baseman, McKenna Purcell.
0: That brings up McKenna Purcell with 2 outs, nobody on for Independence. Joyce looking to close out her 5th scoreless inning. Independence looking to be the second team to pull off an upset, at least according to the seedings today. Purcell takes a ball up. Oak Glen got a measure of revenge against their Region 1 rivals against Weir, the 5th-seeded Golden Bears. Winning game 2 here on this field, 12-3 against the Red Riders. 1-0 home from Joyce, outside ball 2. Tell you what, we talked about it off the air with that Oak Glen team. You look at their record, they're 19-11 after winning today, but coming off of a state championship last year, they look like a team that's built to win another one. As the 2-0 comes to the plate, it's a cut and a miss and a ball up in the zone, 2-1.
1: Yeah, played today like a team that was bummed out that they were the number 5 seed,
0: right,
1: considering they were the defending state champs.
0: So 2-1, the count to the third baseman Parcell, hitting today in the 7th spot. The 2-1 is hit high in the air, deep left field, going back on it is Booth. It's over her head. It'll roll to the wall. Extra bases coming for Parcell. She's headed for second. It's a stand-up double. And Sissonville's looking to rally here with 2 out in the 5th.
1: That brings the tying run to the plate. McKenna Parcell didn't miss a home run by much, right down the line. She got under it, hit it hard, and it bounced around down there, and she's at second base. Just the second hit of the day for Sissonville.
0: The sophomore Parcell in at second, her 4th double of the season, and it's the designated player Jaden Taylor looking to get her home. First pitch from Joyce, outside corner, a called strike to the right-handed hitter. Parcell, the second hit of the game for Sissonville. That one taken down low by Taylor. This part of the order, Parcell, Taylor, and Kenzie Kasdorf, all part of 4 consecutive strikeouts for Joyce. A little bit earlier on, that ball misses high to Taylor, makes it a 2-1 count. Bottom of the 5th, Independence leads 2-0. The 2-1 home, a line drive down the left field line. That's down for a base hit. It'll roll into the corner. Parcell sent around third. She will score. Headed for second, it's Jaden Taylor with an RBI double. And Sissonville's cut the lead in half. It's 2-1.
1: Back-to-back doubles, 2 hard-hit balls. They really haven't made contact like this the entire afternoon. But Parcell out of the 7th spot with a hard-hit double. And Jaden Taylor follows suit, drives in the first run. Got a 1-run ball game with that potential tying run down at second and 2 outs in this 5th inning.
0: Jaden Taylor, just a 180 hitter on the season, drives in her 11th run with her first extra base hit of the season. And it comes here in the first round of the state tournament. Her first double of the year, and she drives it down the left field line. It brings Parcell in to score, makes it 2-1 with the number 9 hitter, Kenzie Kasdorf, coming up.
2: Now batting.
0: And we've got a courtesy runner at second base for Taylor. So a little bit more speed out there. First pitch missed up high, ball 1 taken. The runner at second for Sissonville is Autumn Thaxton. She's the second baseman in the flex spot, so it's a straight swap for the DP. Second pitch, fouled straight back. Caught in on the hands of Kasdorf, and she shot it back to the backstop. 1-1 the count to Sissonville's number 9 hitter, Kasdorf. Back-to-back doubles here with 2 outs. Have the Indians on the board for the first time, trailing Independence 2-1 in the bottom of the 5th. The 1-1 home, Kasdorf squares to bunt, reaches out for it, left her feet to try to get that bunt down, and fouls it off for strike 2.
1: Lunging bunt attempt, and she made contact with it.
0: Hey, coach says, you got to get the bunt down. And Kasdorf committed to it, just couldn't get it between the foul lines. She's down to her final strike, 2 outs here, bottom of the 5th. Joyce sends the 1-2 home. Kasdorf hits this in the air. Tailing foul down the first base side. Now to play. Kasdorf struck out her first time up, but has the ability to make something happen here from the 9 spot. Travis Hill calls her his second leadoff hitter down there in the bottom of the order. Another 1-2 from Joyce. This bounces up to the plate. The runner, Thaxton, dances off of second base, now retreats as the count evens 2-2. Starting to feel the momentum here in South Charleston. Those Sissonville fans starting to come alive. They've plated one. Here's the 2-2 to Kasdorf, lifted towards short. It's going to hang up for Lily to make the catch on the infield dirt. Out number 3 sends Independence back to the plate as we go to the top of the sixth, but not before Sissonville gets on the board for the first time. One run on two hits, no errors, one left on for the Indians. We go to the sixth. It's Independence 2 and Sissonville 1. This is High School Championship Softball on Metro News, the voice of West Virginia.
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0: On to the sixth here in South Charleston. Independence back to the plate, leading Sissonville 2-1. Peyton Rabin, first pitch swinging, comes up empty against Sissonville's Josie Wilson. Each team scoring one run in the fifth. The next pitch off the plate inside, 1-1. Independence got one across the plate. Peyton Booth tripled and scored on Peyton Brim's ground out. Sissonville got back-to-back doubles from McKenna Parcell and Jaden Taylor to get on the board for the first time. That one across the plate from Wilson in for strike two. Raven, one for two, an infield single back in the fourth, leading off here in the sixth. The 1-2 home from Wilson gets away from her a bit, comes up high, evens things 2-2. Raven, Chloe Cunningham, and Bella Lilly due up in this inning for Independence. Raven, with that infield single back in the fourth, the only player in that group to record a hit today, the 2-2. Just misses that time, runs the count full.
1: Pretty close pitch there. Independence got that crucial extra run, that second run in the fifth. That's the difference right now. Raven trying to get something started here in the sixth.
0: Wilson's payoff pitch rolled up the third baseline. It's fumbled by Parcell. She's going to have to hurry the throw. It's not in time. Parcell got behind the ball well, but just couldn't handle it initially. Had to pick it up off the turf. And Rabin, showing some speed, is on base for the second time without the ball leaving the infield.
1: First error committed by Sissonville. And there is a leadoff base runner for Independence, again trying to build on what is now, once again, a one-run lead.
0: Third time in six innings that the leadoff hitter has reached base. Brings in Chloe Cunningham, who takes a strike on the inner half.
1: First two times they've gotten the leadoff hitter on, that runner has come around to score.
0: Cunningham back in on the right side, facing the 0-1 count. Corner's coming in to cover the bunt. She's swinging away here and comes up empty, reaching for that pitch from Wilson. It's 0-2. And we're going to get time called from Ken Atkins, coming out of the third base coach's box to talk strategy with Cunningham here. Again, you saw Sissonville was worried about the bunt. Instead, Cunningham swinging away, took that first pitch for a strike, and then swung through the next. So she's behind 0-2. Runner at first is Rabin after reaching on the error. This Independence team, hard

0: momentum turning slightly with the back-to-back doubles by Sissonville to get them on the board, and that's a big lift right there, turning a double play.
1: I'll tell you what, we've seen it a couple of times as Wilson's ready to pitch here to Bella Lilly. First pitch fouled off, and that may have caught the throwing hand of Ellis behind the plate. She's going to be given a moment to shake that off. Tell you what, the throwing arm from Jamie Robinson at shortstop, we've seen that a couple of times, made a play deep in the hole earlier. That time, just rifled it from second base to turn that relay.
2: Good job, Derek. Good job, Derek.
1: So the count goes 0-1 here for Lilly, the shortstop who struck out in each of her first two plate appearances. Independence will bring, rather, Sissonville will bring the top of the order to the plate here in the bottom half of the inning, just as soon as Wilson can record the third out. 0-1. Over the inside part of the plate, belt high, called strike two. And Wilson seemingly with new life after Thaxton, Robinson, and Jarrett combined for that double play. 0-2 comes inside, caught Lilly on the front leg, and again, Wilson has peppered that inside corner, and Kyle, she's had to pay for it because that's the fourth Independence hitter that's been hit by a pitch.
0: Yeah, Booth got hit by a pitch leading off. She came around to score. Booth got hit again in the third. You had Emma Simpson, who's at the plate right now. She got hit by a pitch in the fourth, and now in the sixth, with two outs after that double play, Bella Lilly reaches after being hit by the pitch. She got plunked. So Simpson will try and extend the inning.
1: Ellis out from behind the plate for a quick word with Wilson, who goes back into the circle with a smile on her face. And now Simpson, who reached after being hit by that pitch in the fourth, will get her third trip to the dish. First pitch, right below the letters, called for strike one. Two outs here in the top of the sixth. Independence at the plate, leading Sissonville 2-1. Josie Wilson's 0-1 cut on and fouled back up into the screen. And Wilson again is ahead 0-2. And this is where she tried to work inside the last batter, Lilly, and ended up catching her right around the left knee. Sissonville starting to gain some momentum for one of the first times in this game. The 0-2 is turned on and ripped right off the top of the third base dugout. Ken Atkins looks at Emma Simpson with a big smile on his face and says, "Way to go, girl, where have you been?" His number 8 hitter putting a charge into the ball there. Now I'd imagine he'd just like her to straighten it out.
0: All right. Hit it hard again.
1: Ran into that one. See if she can keep it inside the baselines. The 0-2 popped up. This headed for the first base side, and it's headed for the stands. It'll land harmlessly in foul territory, and we'll keep the count 0-2. Independence took a 1-0 lead in the first. Sacrifice fly from Jenna Joyce. Got another with Peyton Brehm driving in Peyton Booth on a ground out after Booth tripled. And back-to-back doubles for McKenna Parcell and Jaden Taylor got Sissonville on the board. The 0-2 taken up high. The runner, Lilly, trying to draw the attention of Ellis behind the plate, and she did so. Ellis popping out of the crouch to look her back. That's ball one. 1-2 the count to the third baseman, Simpson. And the pitch comes home. It's sent straight up into the air, and again, it will go back up over the press box and out of play.
0: Good at-bat here, continuing. Simpson battling, trying to get on, keep this inning alive.
1: One ball, two strikes, two outs. Pitch home, 1-2. A defensive swing as that one came inside, and again, Simpson just does enough to get the top of the barrel onto that ball and pop it back up out of play over the backstop. Wilson having to work a little bit more

0: than she probably thought she would after that double play took care of Rabin and Cunningham. Another 1-2. This one popped up in the air right behind second base. Could be trouble coming in and can't make a sliding play. Alexander not able to get underneath it. And going from first to third is Lily. She was running on contact. That was just the definition of no man's land for the Sissonville defense. The second baseman Thaxton didn't have an angle. The center fielder Kasdorf had a long way to go. And Alexander couldn't make the sliding play.
1: And Lily with two outs off on contact. That allows her to get the third. So there's some options you may have here to try to get this runner home from third. You've got a left-handed hitter and Stewart at the plate.
0: Corners back for the moment as Stewart swinging away, cuts through it for strike one. Stewart 0 for 2. Struck out in the third, hit a comebacker to Wilson in the fourth. Very important insurance runs on base for Independence right now as Wilson goes to the outside corner, gets her strike called, and Simpson is going to advance without a play. Ellis letting her go with that runner down at third.
1: Yeah, there was one of the options there. Simpson kind of creeping off first, trying to draw a throw to second, see if they could steal that run from third, but they didn't bite. There's a swing and a miss to end the inning.
0: And Wilson pumps it by her, and the two-out base runners do not come to mean anything. Wilson with another strikeout sends Independence back to the dugout, and it's all for naught. A little bit of an eventful inning, particularly for a scoreless one. No runs, one hit, one error, and two left on base for Independence. We will go to the bottom of the sixth. It's Sissonville trailing Independence 2-1. This is high school championship softball on Metro News, the voice of West Virginia.
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0: Top of the order at the plate for Sissonville. Here as we go to the bottom of the sixth, Abby Queen taking strike one. The left-handed hitting left fielder struck out her first two times up. Now she squares to bunt, pushes it past the pitcher, pushes it past the first baseman, Brehm, and she beats it down the line. And Kyle Wiggs, we talked about it a little bit earlier. Ken Atkins said Abby Queen is a natural right-handed hitter. They moved her over to the left side to try to use that speed in their small ball game, and you can't ask for a better push bunt.
1: Oh, that was perfect. I mean, you couldn't have rolled it out there any better. Got it past the pitcher, got it past the charging first baseman, and the second baseman had vacated as well. So nicely done, and there's that potential tying run.
0: That puts some speed on it first for Jamie Robinson, who bunts this one. It's popped up in the air. Joyce makes a diving play, but her throw is bounced to first. It's not in time for the double play. Talked about a perfect play from Abby Queen. Nearly a perfect play there from Jenna Joyce. Full extension to grab that popped bunt out of the air. She just couldn't make a strong enough throw to first to get two.
1: Well, Sissonville with the leadoff runner trying to get a bunt down. Move that runner up. Unsuccessful. We'll see if they put the speedy Queen in motion now.
0: Lydia Ellis, the big run producer for Sissonville. We said it earlier. Travis Hill has talked about the fact that she is their big hitter with runners on base. She has come up twice in this game without anybody on. Flew out her first time up, grounded out her second time. Rather, she grounded out in both trips, rolled it to the shortstop in each of her first two plate appearances. And now she is going to get a chance with Queen down at first. And as you mentioned, you've got some speed on the base paths. Do you try to get a runner in scoring position for your big hitter?
1: 10 home run hitter Ellis at the plate. And, of course, you've got Independence coach Ken Atkins out there as well. It'll be interesting to see what the strategy is. Do you give her anything to hit?
0: Right. One-run game. Are you willing to put the go-ahead
1: right
0: run on base?
1: Put the
0: tying run in scoring position. First pitch to Ellis. And it misses high for a ball. You've got Alexander and Jarrett in line to follow. Joyce peers in the 1-0. Ellis hammers this deep right field. Bragg going back. It one hops the wall. Queen makes the turnaround second. She's headed for third. She's going to be waved home. The throw goes to third. Sliding under the tag is Ellis. Scoring all the way from first is Abby Queen. And we are tied at 2 in the sixth.
1: Just ripped it to the opposite field over the head of the right fielder. And it bounced on the warning track, playing in perhaps a step, but that ball was crushed deep over the head of the right fielder, Thaxton. So now you've got a situation where Sissonville's got that potential go-ahead run on at third base with just one out in the inning. You got to bring the infield in.
0: It's Bella Alexander to hit. She's 0-for-2, but struck the ball well her first time up. First pitch swinging, and she's off balance on that one. Falls behind 0-1. Sissonville had one hit off of Jenna Joyce through the first four innings. They've got three extra base hits in the last two. 0-1 to Alexander. Bouncing ball back up the middle. It's past Lillian into center field. The go-ahead run scores as Ellis crosses the plate, and Sissonville, back from the dead, has taken the lead in the sixth.
1: Sissonville with three runs in the last two innings. And hitting balls hard. Parcell and Taylor with the doubles in the fifth. Ellis with the RBI triple here in the sixth inning. And Ellis scores the go-ahead run. So now, if you're Independence, you look ahead. You've got the top of the order coming up in the seventh inning. You're going to be down by at least one run.
0: Allison Jarrett to the plate had the first hit of the day for Sissonville in the second. And the first pitch swinging, she pops it up. Back behind the plate, and nearly running out of room is the catcher, Parks, who then turns and throws the ball into center field. Alexander tagged up at first. The ball rolls all the way to the right field fence, and she's going to come around to score. And now the question is, They're going to check first base, and the first base umpire says Bella Alexander tagged up at first.
1: Amy Grail with that call. What a crazy play, as the catcher Parks made a really, really nice play right in front of us against the fence. That ball spun back and allowed her to make that catch. And the runner tagged, headed for second. She turned and wheeled and threw the ball. There was nobody there at the bag, and it rolled all the way to the warning track.
0: Ken Atkins immediately came out of the third base dugout. And as you said, Amy Grail there at first. When they threw the ball back in, it went right to first base. And when Peyton Brehm stepped on the bag, she signaled safe, said Alexander tagged at first. And she comes all the way around from first base on a ball that never went into fair territory and never went more than 10 feet from home plate. So the entire crew has come together, standing between the pitching rubber and home plate. And that run's going to stand for Sissonville.
1: Well, she made the call. They appealed immediately, and she indicated safe. Now, we do have replay at the state tournament, but that's not one of the things that can be reviewed.
0: We can review a safe out call, a hit by pitch, or a fair foul ball beyond the umpires, but I'm guessing that does not fall under safe outs.
1: No.
0: In this situation. The first pitch from Joyce to Josie Wilson is taken for a strike. The 0-1 from Joyce up high.
1: A three-base error leads to the third run of this sixth inning, and now Sissonville is in control.
0: Two-run lead at a minimum for the Indians going to the top of the seventh. Jenna Joyce trying to keep it that way. The 1-1 off the plate away, 2-1. A chaotic sixth inning has given Sissonville the lead. Joyce maybe crossed up on her signs, now brings the 2-1 home. It's lifted in the air, left side of the infield, and Lily is underneath it to make the catch for the third out. Sissonville brings three runs across the plate to take the lead for the first time in this game. We go to the seventh with the Indians ahead 4-2. They score three runs on three hits and an error. Nobody left on base for Sissonville. It's the last chance for Independence in the top of the seventh, trailing 4-2. This is Championship Softball on Metro News, the voice of West Virginia.
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0: 22, Peyton Booth.
1: We go to the seventh, Sissonville, with a three-run sixth, has surged ahead of Independence here in the Class AA. West Virginia State High School Softball Championships first round. Independence brings the top of the order to the plate with Peyton Booth, Ava Parks, and Peyton Brim needing to get something started here against Josie Wilson, who's looking to finish this one off. The pitch misses inside from Wilson for ball one. Booth has reached base in all three plate appearances so far, hit by a pitch twice. She also tripled and scored. The 1-0 ripped on the ground just outside the third base bag, strike one. Again, Sissonville scoring three runs in the bottom of the sixth to take the lead for the first time, entered trailing 2-1. Abby Queen signaled, scored on Lydia Ellis's triple. Ellis came in to take the lead on Bella Alexander's single, and then on maybe the craziest play of the tournament, Alexander scored as the 1-1 comes home, hit hard on the ground to Faxton at second. She makes the throw on to Jared at first, had to leave her feet, but got a foot down on the bag for out number one.
2: Yeah, so the bobble on the ground ball, and then a little bit of a high throw, but as you said, she left her feet, secured the ball, came down, tagged the base, first out of the inning.
1: Booth retired for the first time in this game, out number one in the seventh. Again, Alexander was on at first, and on a pop-up behind the plate, tagged up to try to go to second. The throw from the catcher, Parks, sailed into center field, and Alexander came all the way in to score. The first pitch to Parks is fouled out of play. The catcher is 1-for-3. She singled in the first, has been retired on fly balls each of her last two times up. Wilson's 0-1. Swung on, line drive over Thaxton's head and down for a hit into right field. Alexander coming in, able to glove it and hold Parks to a single. It's her second hit, and it'll bring the tying run to the plate as Peyton Brim will stand in on the left side with a runner at first and one out in the inning.
2: Independence has life, bringing a potential tying run to the plate. You've got your three-hitter there. You've got your cleanup hitter on deck. And Brim, the sun's out as bright as it's been all afternoon.
1: Brim, 1-for-2, has been productive in all three plate appearances. First pitch put on the outside corner by Wilson, framed well by the catcher Ellis for a strike. Brim laid down a sacrifice bunt in the first, moved up two runners. She singled in the third and drove in a run with a ground out in the fifth. What does she have in the seventh? The 0-1, a swing and a miss, strike two. Caught off balance a bit there by Wilson, and she swings through it to fall behind 0-2. 4-2, the Sissonville lead with one out and a runner on at first. The tying run at the plate represented by Brim. The 0-2 shot the other way. That's down in front of the left fielder, Queen, and now it rolls past her. That will allow the lead runner in Parks to go first to third. Advancing on the misplay is Brim. She's at second, and the tying runs in scoring position.
0: Up to bat for the Patriots, pitcher number 29, Jenna Joyce.
1: And now Jenna Joyce, the big run producer for Independence, will at a minimum get a chance to tie this game with a base hit.
2: Second error committed by Sissonville. And again, it's giving Independence an opportunity here. The tying runs in scoring position with just one out in this seventh inning.
1: And we've talked about this pick your poison kind of situation for Sissonville throughout the day with the middle of this Independence order. You've got Joyce, who, to put it frankly, can put Independence back ahead with one swing. You've got first base open. That would set up a force everywhere with one out in the inning. But then you've got to deal with the fact that Peyton Raven's coming up next and is an all-state performer that hits over 400. Second and third, one out for Jenna Joyce. Wilson in the circle in the top of the seventh. Sissonville leads 4-2. First pitch to Joyce, first pitch swinging, and she hits a little cue shot out of play for strike one. And I will tell you what, that sun has gone from hidden for about 2 hours to absolutely beaming right behind home plate.
2: Yeah, so you've got a sun issue with the outfielders, the center fielder and the left fielder. And you've got a runner down at second who's got one of those rubber pellets in her eye, I have a feeling.
1: Oh, my. And they've got time called here for Brehm. And first base coach going to go over, have a quick word with her, and now she'll return to the bag. 0-1 is the count against Jenna Joyce. Sissonville two outs away from securing the comeback win. Independence one swing away from tying this game or even more. Wilson is ready. Joyce is ready. The 0-1. On the inside corner, just above the belt for strike two. Joyce didn't like what she saw on that one. Now she's going to have to shorten up on two strikes. Saw Brehm go the other way, down 0-2. That created this situation. The 0-2 to Joyce is shot back. She spoils it up into the backstop. And we'll stay in an 0-2 count.
2: You've got the middle infielders back. At first base, about even with the bag, maybe a half step in front, they certainly would give up a run to secure out number two in the seventh inning.
1: Joyce digs in again. The 0-2 is popped up. Foul territory on the third base side. Wilson taking charge. She's cut off by Parcell, who makes the catch for out number two. And a heads-up play there by Ellis, realized there was nobody covering home plate, and quickly backpedaled back to cover a position. Parcell, Wilson, and Ellis all converged in foul territory on the third base line, and with that runner at third in Parks, nobody was covering the plate. But that is out number two, and it's up to Peyton Rabin to try to extend the game for Independence. The first pitch cut on and missed as Wilson went up high and Rabin swung underneath it. Parks deliver the one-out single. Brehm followed with a single of her own.

0: They each advance to base on the air. The 0-1 to Raven. Right under the hands for a called strike. Ellis is going to come out of the crouch. And Chase Parks back to third. And we'll get time called, an offensive timeout for Raven. Down 0-2 to go talk it over with Ken Atkins. Josie Wilson has struck out six. Her seventh would close it out. Ahead 0-2. Roxanne fires, looking for the outside corner, and she doesn't get the call. The entire first base side of this ballpark groaning when the strike call didn't come. And a steely eye from Raven has extended the game at least one more pitch. Wilson's 1-2, up high, doesn't get the chase, and Raven has battled back even, two balls and two strikes. Again, first base is empty.
1: Right, first base open.
0: Here with two outs, Chloe Cunningham is on deck. She's 0-for-3. What's Wilson got on 2-2? And she finds the inside corner. Raven's caught looking, and Sissonville comes from behind, scoring three in the bottom of the sixth, and Wilson strands the tying run in scoring position as the Indians open their state tournament run with a 4-2 victory over Independence. Independence held off the board in the top of the seventh. No runs on two hits, an error, and two left on base as Sissonville moves on in the winner's bracket here in South Charleston. Kyle Wiggs headed onto the field. We'll be back with more after this. This is High School Championship Softball on Metro News, the voice of West Virginia.
2: West Virginia Outdoors is the Mountain State's only hook and bullet radio show, dedicated to the more than 250,000 hunters and anglers across the state. Award-winning host Chris Lawrence has been tracking down hunting and fishing stories for more than 25 years.
3: And I knew he had a measuring thing over there on the front of his boat. 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He said, well, bull. He said, I might as well not caught mine.
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0: Essenville caps off the come-from-behind victory. Three runs in the bottom of the sixth, and they close it out in the top of the seventh to beat Independence 4-2. Lydia Ellis drove in the tying run. She scored the winning run, and Kyle Wiggs is with her on the field.
1: Senior catcher Lydia Ellis here. Well, first of all, congratulations. Great effort.
2: Thank you.
1: So you drive the ball over the head of the outfielder for that tying triple. Take us through that at-bat, what you saw.
2: The whole time I was just thinking about how, like, the at-bats before, I was too big. I was shooting for home runs. You know, my coach ain't going to want to hear that. But that at-bat, all I wanted to do was just something simple. Keep it simple, simple swing, get it in play.
1: Well, you crushed it. You got the job done and more. The comeback win, have you had many of those this year?
2: Tons. Our second regional game against Scott, we had a huge comeback. I think it was, we came back with four in the fourth inning that game, and that we've been in that scenario. We're ready for it. That's what we strive in stressful situations.
1: It's hard to believe that Josie Wilson's just a freshman, isn't it?
2: Unbelievable. She's crazy. She pushes through unbelievable things.
1: So you caught her. What did you see throughout this game, and how did the delay affect her, if at all?
2: She's been struggling with some leg pain and stuff, and I know it's bothering her, but I feel like we all push her because we know she can, and we know that she can do anything she puts her mind to. And so it's just been a figuring out what's working and getting through that pain all together, motivating her, has really, like, kept us going this season.
1: Great comeback win. You're in the winner's bracket. Congratulations.
2: Thank you.
1: We appreciate it.
0: That's Lydia Ellis again. She drives in the tying run for Sissonville, scores the go-ahead run as the Indians come from behind to beat Independence 4-2. They advance in the winner's bracket. They'll play the winner of our next game. We'll set the table for that after this. This is High School Championship Softball on Metro News, the voice of West Virginia.
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0: Sissonville comes from behind to beat Independence 4-2 with a big sixth inning. Three runs across the plate. Abby Queen led it off with a single. She scores all the way from first on Lydia Ellis's RBI triple. That tied the game. Ellis scored on a single from Bella Alexander with the go-ahead run. And then one of the craziest plays I've ever seen on a diamond, Alexander tagging up on a pop-up behind the plate, trying to take second. A throwing error from the catcher, Ava Parks, allows her to score all the way from first base with the fourth run of the game. And then Josie Wilson strands two in scoring position, including the tying run in the seventh inning for Independence. Sissonville wins it 4-2. They advance in the winner's bracket. They will take on the winner of our next quarterfinal. That is Petersburg against Lincoln, the number 2 seed against the number 7 seed. We'll take a look ahead to what's coming up with that one after this. It is High School Championship Softball on Metro News, the voice of West Virginia.
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0: Sissonville moving on in the winner's bracket here at the Class AA West Virginia State High School Softball Tournament. A 4-2 victory coming from behind against Independence. They were held to a single hit through four innings by Independence's Jenna Joyce. They deliver another five hits in the final two innings, including three extra base hits, back-to-back doubles from McKenna Parcell and Jaden Taylor. Lydia Ellis's RBI triple that tied the game in the seventh. She later scored on a single by Bella Alexander. They will advance to face the winner of our final quarterfinal game coming up in just a few minutes here along the Metro News Radio Network. Up next, number 2, Petersburg, set to take on number 7, Lincoln. The Cougars of Lincoln have taken the field for their infield and outfield warm-up, and we're just about ready to get things started with another matchup, and we will set you up for that next. This is West Virginia High School Championship Softball on Metro News, the voice of West Virginia.
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0: Wrapping things up for Game 3 here in the quarterfinals at the West Virginia State Girls High School Softball Championships. Class AA quarterfinal 3 belongs to Sissonville. The Indians beat Independence 4-2. They advance in the winner's bracket to play the winner of our final quarterfinal game coming up in just a few minutes. That is number 2, Petersburg, against number 7, Lincoln. Luke Wiggs will join me for the call of that game as we set the stage for this evening's action. We do have elimination games currently scheduled to be played following our last quarterfinal. Again, that is Lincoln against Petersburg. The winner of that game will advance to tomorrow, and the victor will take on Sissonville. The loser of our final game, in theory, will be coming back tonight, depending on how the weather goes, depending on how the clock moves. The winner of that game will advance. The loser will, in theory, come back tonight and play an elimination game against Independence, and we'll keep you updated right here on the Metro News Radio Network. We will be back for pregame coverage of Lincoln and Petersburg beginning at 5:55. But for now, I'm Daniel Woods repeating your final score. Sissonville 4, Independence 2. For Kyle Wiggs, I am Daniel Woods saying so long from Little Creek Park.
3: The 2026 West Virginia State High School Softball Championship Tournament has been an exclusive presentation of the WVSSAC and Metro News, the voice of high school sports in West Virginia. 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
1: All right, stations down the network. We're moving a little bit faster than we expected, so we're actually going to push up the start time of our next broadcast. 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
0: Catcher, number 11, Kirsten Leggett. Left fielder, number 3, Haley Gump. And flex, and also
1: time checks at 4:30, 4, 3:30, 3, 2:30, 2, 1:30, 1, and 30. We're trending towards double-A game number 4, Lincoln and Petersburg. 4 minutes and 30 seconds, mark.
0: And now for the Petersburg Lady Vikings. Number 9, Nadia Cleaver. Number 13, Blair Lloyd. Number 14, Layla Taverner. Number 17, Kinsley.
1: 4 minutes Price. On my next mark.
0: Number 20, Katie Rohrbrock.
1: And mark.
0: And their starters, the shortstop, number 4, Cheyenne Taney. Second base, number 6, Abby Nettles. Third base, number 10, Miley Tingler. Catcher,
1: next time check will be 3 minutes and 30 seconds. 3 minutes and 30 seconds to the start of Lincoln and Petersburg. On my mark, 3 minutes and 30 seconds.
0: Number 8, Cheyenne Sykes.
1: Mark.
0: DP, number 7, Lacey Moyer. Pitcher, number 16, Gracie Carpenter. Right fielder, number 11, Carly DiBenedetto.
1: Flex. Next will be 3 minutes.
0: Left field, number 12, Sissy Cole.
1: 3 minutes. Next time check on my mark.
0: Head coach is Dwayne Bubba Hedrick. Assistant coaches Doug Swick, Derek Cooper,
1: Jamie Mark,
0: and Matt Allenson.
1: Next time check, 2.5 minutes. And mark. Kyle was lining up the Sissonville coach for Sportsline. That's why he was pointing over here. Top G. Next time check will be 2 minutes. 2 minutes on my mark. 2 minutes, stations on my mark. Mark. Lincoln and Petersburg, game number 4 for Class AA. Next time check will be 90 seconds, 1 minute and 30 seconds until the start of the broadcast. And mark.
0: For this game. Behind the plate is Amy Grail. First base is Robert Kerr. Second base is Derek Smith. And third base is Derek Griffin.
1: Two more time checks, 60 seconds and 30 seconds. Stations, 60-second time check on my mark. And mark. Final time check will be at 30 seconds before the start of Lincoln and Petersburg Class AA Game 4. Final time check coming on my mark.
0: Let's play some
1: 30
0: football.
1: Seconds, mark.
0: Let's
2: From Little Creek Park in South Charleston, this is the 2026 West Virginia State High School Softball Championship Tournament. It's time to play ball.
1: Finally, and a little bit later than we expected, we will see the 7th and 8th teams. All 8 teams will have taken the field here at Little Creek Park in South Charleston for the 2026 Class Quad A State Softball Tournament. Several raindrops later, we're ready to welcome to the field the Lincoln Cougars and the Petersburg Leading Vikings, and I'm able Cougar. To welcome in my broadcast partner, Daniel Woods. I'm Luke Wiggs. We've got Kenny Linville about to settle into the right-handed batter's box for Lincoln, and we're about to get this fourth game of the day underway. We've seen everything today, Daniel. Great pitching performances, dramatic comebacks, and a whole lot of rain, and we've got ourselves a good one here for game number 4.
3: You're right. We were expecting, hopefully, to see this game sometime around early afternoon between Petersburg and Lincoln, but between an explosive offensive performance from Oak Glen in our second game where they put up 18 hits and 12 runs against Weir, an extended rain delay that interrupted our game just moments ago that finished up between Sissonville and Independence. We're going to get things going between the number 2 and number 7 seeds close to 6 o'clock. But these teams have been waiting all day. They're chomping at the bit.
1: Gracie Carpenter in the circle for the Petersburg Vikings. Last year's state runner-up, the first pitch plateward misses low to Kennedy Linville, the center fielder, to lead things off for Yancey Weaver in the 24-6 Lincoln Cougars. Give you the rest of the lineup after this next pitch. The next delivery is hit on the line past the outstretched glove of the shortstop, Tawny, into center field for a leadoff single. So Linville does the job and gets aboard. She'll be followed by Sadie Jones, the second baseman. Brogan Sampson is the third baseman, hitting third. Adriana Elder is the pitcher today for this Lincoln team. She cleans up. Aspen Dyer, the shortstop, hitting fifth. Reese Bennett, the designated player, hitting sixth. Addie Moore is the first baseman, batting seventh. Kirsten Leggett is the catcher, hitting 8th. Haley Gump in left field bats 9th. And Gracie Hardesty is the player, being DP'd 4. She's in right field, showing bunt. Bunting foul is Sadie Jones. As Carpenter gets ahead in the count 0-1, making her 18th appearance of the season is Carpenter, a 14th start. An 11-3 record she has under her belt coming into this state tournament game. 82 innings she's thrown in the season. 43 runs, 28 of which have been earned. That's a 2.39 ERA. 29 strikeouts to 11 walks on the season. She rocks and fires the next pitch. And it's taken outside for a ball dancing off the first base bag. Linville will then retreat back to the bag. So Carpenter is praised by Bubba Hedrick. Doesn't miss a lot of bats. She mixes speeds, paints the corners, and you're going to see, hopefully, if Petersburg has their way, a lot of soft contact for her in this start.
3: Now, the counterpoint to that you can get with this Lincoln lineup, particularly at the top, with that soft contact, is a lot of speed. You've got Linville that Yancey Weaver has praised as a base runner, her ability to put the ball in play, make quality contact. Sadie Jones, another speedy player in this two-hole that can really drive the baseball, or softball.
1: There's a ball bunted down the third baseline, foul. So it moves to a one-ball, two-strike count for Jones. And some heavy hitters at the top of this lineup, too, to accent that speed. First five in the lineup for Coach Weaver. We're on 366, 386, 384, 391, and 432, their batting averages coming into this game. Great speed in play. As you mentioned, 19 stolen bases under the belt of Linville off of first, 13 for Jones, who's parked in the back of the right-handed batter's box.
3: You'd think after three games today I'd know what sport we're playing.
1: Here's the 1-2. This one's rolled to the first baseman. Mark will tag the runner, the only play, and then throw to second to back pick the runner, and that was a little too close for Linville's comfort. She's back in under the throw. But that was nearly an unconventional double play as Mark will fields her position well. And it looks like Yancey Weaver's having a conversation with Amy Grail, the umpire. And what might be an illegal pitch called on Carpenter?
3: I'm guessing it would have to be. They
1: yep.
3: sent Linville back.
1: And Jones is back in the batter's box. And here comes Bubba Hedrick.
3: Bubba Hedrick. I was going to say that ball did not tail foul. It's not like it was blown dead late and they just played on because
1: right.
3: they didn't hear the call. So it would have to be something that the home plate umpire decided was enough to effectively reset things.
1: So Bubba Hedrick's now going to talk things over with Gracie Carpenter. I don't know if they're going to call her with some kind of quick pitch, and obviously Coach Hedrick is going out to tell her whatever that was, you can't do it again.
3: Right. We did have an instance in that Independence-Sissonville game where you had a ball that was initially a swinging strike that was changed to a ball because Independence's pitcher, Jenna Joyce, didn't come set before coming to the plate. I'm not sure if that's what we're dealing with here, but Amy Grail has signaled up to the scorekeeper in the press box. We've got a 2-2 count
1: here
3: for Jones.
1: Ruled that a ball. So it's a two-ball, two-strike count. Runner back at first base, Jones. Back in the batter's box, the next from Carpenter. This one line shot in and out of her glove. She can't find it, now picks it up, throws to first, not in time. Wasn't the hardest contact. Carpenter knocked it down. It deflected up into the air, and she couldn't find it and was not able

0: Second mark will at first. Carpenter in the circle as this next pitch is turned on and ripped foul. And the veteran catcher Ella Chu behind the plates as the count evens at a ball and a strike. We are significantly outpaced by our single-A sisters today, Daniel. They're deep into that game, and we've just started game number four. The next pitch bounced in front of home plate, misplayed by Chu. The catchers, the runners go, and the throw gets into left field, and that's going to allow Linville to come to the plate. No, she stops her progress and retreats back to the third base bag. Cole had that backed up so well that the errant throw does not cost an extra base, so a double steal on that ball in the dirt, and two in scoring position for the Cougars.
1: A really nice job coaching third base there from Yancey Weaver, because Linville popped straight up, took a step towards home plate, and he told her to shut it down.
0: 2-1, changing speeds. It swung on and missed, and the count now moves to two balls and two strikes.
1: So Sherman and Greenbrier West are doing battle in the single-A tournament right now. Just got a big swing from Sherman, extra bases, some runs coming in to score as that field has come to life with energy.
0: 2-2, Carpenter bounces it in front of home plate, but Chu is equal to the task. She keeps it in front, and the count works full. Coach Hedrick highlighting the composure of Carpenter. That's certainly being put to the test here in a scoreless top of the first inning. Two on, nobody out. The next pitch, grounded on a couple of hops to the shortstop. Tawny throws to first, and the runners stay put. Well, the runner dances off a second. They've got her in a rundown. The runner at third, Linville, is dancing around as well, and then they go back to their respective bases. Tawny throws the runner out at first base. Linville stopped at third. Jones took off for third. They were within about 15 feet of each other before Jones was able to retreat back to second, and there's one out.
1: I think by the book, the way that they got out of that is not how Yancey Weaver would have wanted them to, but they did, because it was Linville coming off of third base enough that got the second baseman Nettles' attention. That allowed Jones to get back safely, and then Linville was close enough to get back to the bag.
0: Adriana Elder takes the first pitch, a called strike. 391 hitter on the season, has seen five of her hits leave the ballpark this season. Would love a big swing of the timber here. And a scoreless top of the first with one away and two teammates on second and third. The next pitch, changing speeds, off the plate, it misses, and the count will even. Lincoln in good form coming into this tournament. Just six losses this season, only one of which has been to a double-A team, and that's Oak Glen. One earlier today against Weir. The next pitch just misses away, and the count moves to two balls and a strike. Big shout-out to Daniel Woods. We can't see the scoreboard, and you were able to pick up an umpire indicator on your way here so I can keep the balls and strikes by hand. But I'll tell you this, after we see this two-ball, one-strike pitch with one away, there it comes from Carpenter. It's taken low. The strikes and balls are reversed on this, and it is melting my brain. It's a 3-1 count, even though it reads 1-3 in my hands.
1: Not ideal.
0: Not ideal at all.
1: Well, you get what you pay for.
0: Absolutely. Our $7 contribution to a local Dick's Sporting Goods, Academy Sports, something
1: no
0: like
1: free
0: that.
1: Ads.
0: Okay, something
1: no
0: like
1: free
0: that.
1: Ads.
0: Here's the 3-1 pitch, grounded to the third baseman, who'll freeze the runner. Now the runner breaks for the plate. They throw home, and Chu is able to tag out Linville. Now going to second base is Elder, who reached on the fielder's choice. The runner Jones gets to third. Really odd play as it was hit right to Tingler. The runner froze and then broke for the plate. There's two out. There's runners at second and third, and yet nobody has touched home plate.
1: That is not something you see every day. I mean, Linville stopped, made eye contact with Tingler, and then went to the plate. I mean, we have seen aggressive base running, and then we have seen what Lincoln has done here in the first, and to this point it hasn't really paid off.
0: Here's Dyer at the plate. She takes the first pitch, a called strike. Aspen Dyer, the shortstop, leading this team in batting average and towards the top in RBI with 27 as she hits from the left side. The 0-1 popped up. That's on its way towards the single-A fields.
1: Just look back at the single-A fields, and I'm not going to mention what I see back there.
0: Oh, yeah. Yikes. Has something to do with what's in the sky, not the backsides of the Persingers. No balls, two strikes, two outs. The pitch off the plate, it misses. One ball and two strikes. That's the Fred and Fred that is calling the single-A game
1: say,
0: for context.
1: I had this conversation with Chris Lawrence this morning off the air on the morning news. It is proper grammar to refer to them as the Fred's Persinger, if
0: I'm
1: correct,
0: right? Attorneys General. The 1-2, it's grounded first base side, just foul. No, they're going to say that Mark will scoop

0: it up in fair territory? No, they will not. All right. First base umpire Robert Kerr made no indication, and that is the home plate umpire Amy Grail's call. And she took a while to make it, but then finally made it. And it will be a foul ball. The runners will go back to second and third. The count will remain one ball and two strikes with two outs. And Carpenter looking to get out of a very wacky inning.
1: It's been weird.
0: Very weird start to this game. The 1-2, here it comes, misses low. And the count will leave it at two balls and two strikes.
1: Well, these teams have been waiting around for a little while.
0: Yeah,
1: they're getting,
0: I mean,
1: their money's worth.
0: We're getting towards what was supposed to be the start of the elimination games at 6:30, and we've just started game number four. Next pitch, line shot, base hit into right field. This is going to score two. Jones comes in to touch home. Behind her is Elder, and it is 2-0 Lincoln here in the top of the first inning.
1: I'll tell you what, this Lincoln team, frankly, was not proven against a lot of top-end talent coming into this tournament. Like you said before, only one game against Class AA teams, but they're 23-6 coming into today. Only one loss against AA teams. That was against Oak Glen. The other five losses to Class Quad A opponents, including three against teams that will be here for the state tournament next week. This Lincoln team may be a little bit of an unknown as the number seven seed, and they have shown absolutely no fear coming in here against Petersburg.
0: First pitch, a cold strike to Reese Bennett, the designated player, a 300 hitter coming into this season. It's also worth mentioning tremendous form for Lincoln, as the next pitch is chopped foul right into our broadcast position, and what has come up behind us is very concerning weather-wise. What I was about to say is they've lost just two games since April 18th. This Lincoln team has been in tremendous form. Next pitch to the plate. It's blooped into center field. It's going to be a tough play. It falls for a base hit. Bennett reaches, runners at first and second with two away, and Lincoln leading 2-0 here in the top of the first.
2: Now batting first.
0: Very much an example of hit them where they ain't, and it brings Addie Moore to the plate.
1: This Lincoln team just finds ways to put the ball in play, and it's nothing to take it away from Gracie Carpenter, but coming into this tournament, this Petersburg team was much more known for its offense. They're going to need it today the way Lincoln's seeing the ball.
0: First pitch to Moore, misses off the plate, ball one. Runners at first and second with two away. And it's 2-0 here in the top of the first.
1: It's gotten darker, but it's not raining.
0: That's true. That is very true. The next pitch, turned on, ripped foul down the left field line, giving chase is Cole, and she's not going to be able to make a play. Carpenter just looking to work out of this inning. It's been an odd one. A single, a ground out, a fielder's choice, and a couple of singles. The most decisive so far, Dyer's two RBI single. She peers in from second base. The next pitch to Moore is a called strike three on the outside edge, and Petersburg is able to strand a couple of runners, but not before they give up the two runs, the first two runs of this game, and we'll introduce you to the Viking lineup when we return on Metro News, the voice of West Virginia.
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0: 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Toyota, let's go places. Adriana Elder finishing her warm-up tosses will face a Petersburg Viking lineup that'll look a little something like this. Cheyenne Tawney, the shortstop, leading off, to be followed by Abby Nettles, the second baseman. Miley Tingler's the third baseman, hitting third. Ella Chu, the catcher, cleaning up. Ella Markwell is the first baseman, batting fifth. Cheyenne Seitz, the center fielder, hitting sixth today. Lacey Moyers is the designated player, hitting seventh. Gracie Carpenter, the pitcher, hits eighth. Carly DiBenedetto is the right fielder, batting ninth. And Sissy Cole, the left fielder, is the player that is being hit for today in Bubba Hedrick's lineup. It's been a little while since we've seen Adriana Elder in the circle. She pitched last on Friday, May the 15th, and a shutout victory in the postseason against Moorefield, and she was fantastic in that one. Went six innings, allowed five total base runners, and struck out seven. As the first pitch swinging, Tawney hits it in the air to shallow right field, and going back to make the catch is the second baseman, Jones. One pitch, one out here in the bottom of the first. So Tawney, Nettles, and Tingler all to come to the plate for Petersburg. A very talented offense for Bubba Hedrick, and as you mentioned, they're going to have to be busy now, trailing 2-0. They hit .388 as a team.
1: Yeah, this is an impressive offense, to say the least. They score over 11.5 runs per game on average. But again, this Lincoln team has come out swinging. They have come out trying to take advantage of the opportunity early, and it's going to be up to Elder to hold on to that lead.
0: Nettles into the batter's box now, a sophomore for Coach Hedrick. Swings and misses at the first pitch she sees. Was called a pleasant surprise by head coach Bubba Hedrick. Wasn't sure if she would be a part of this lineup, and now she finds herself as the number two hitter in the postseason. This one popped up third base side, hits the top of that dugout, and it will land harmlessly foul. Nettles, a .317 hitter on the season.
1: And something that is always so important in a game like this is state tournament experience, and that's what this Petersburg team has in spades. Lincoln really doesn't, and it's going to be important the rest of the way.
0: 0-2 misses high. It's now one ball and two strikes. Tried to get her to chase to no avail.
1: Because the one downside that you could have for Lincoln scoring those two runs in the top of the first is you rise to the top of that wave of momentum within the first three outs of the game and then crash out through the middle innings, and that's where a team like Petersburg may be more apt to keep things even keeled. So to this point, haven't necessarily seen this Lincoln team get too high, and we're just going to have to wait and see if they can maintain the momentum they've gained early.
0: 1-2 pitch fouled away. We'll do it all over again, but we'll have to wait a moment. Leggett has discarded herself of the gold ribbons that are on the back of that ponytail and goes back to don the tools of ignorance, and we'll get behind the plate for this one ball, two strike count. With one away, Petersburg batting and trailing 2-0. Last year's state runner-up. Took that personally. They started the season incredibly well, winning 8 of their first 9 games. Come into this tournament with a record of 22-5. Another quality two-strike pitch spoiled by Nettles. Taps it back to the screen, and the count remains the same. Though it is a Petersburg team that's somewhat shorthanded, they expected Olivia Kimball to be a large part of this pitching staff, especially. She's been dealing with injury this year. Here's the 1-2 pitch. Tried to change speeds as that one's bounced in front of home plate. We've got ourselves a battle developing between Elder and Nettles.
1: This is a Lincoln program under Yancey Weaver that's had a lot of success, but it just seems over the years has had a hard time getting over the hump to get to this tournament.
0: 2-2 popped up, fell out of play, and it doesn't hurt that, or help, I should say, that I believe they were one of those teams that danced around and reclassification and things like that, and always a tough region of the state to play as well. So it's been a difficult path. Certainly the expanded field helping Lincoln, and they're looking to make the most of it, and so far they have, although we're in the bottom of the first inning. Two ball, two strike count.
1: I was going to say, in the old three classification system, you had some weird regions in there,
0: right?
1: Just like we do in four classes.
0: Here's the 2-2 pitch again. Tried to get her to chase it. Misses high, and the count is full.
1: And if you could believe it, this Lincoln team being in Shinston, we're talking about a team in Harrison County, you could almost set your watch to it that they were going to run into Herbert Hoover in the regionals.
0: Next pitch, misses high. It's a walk. That's a Hoover program with a tremendous amount of history. We'll be seeing them next week. And a lot of their closest friends, they travel incredibly well. One out base runner for Petersburg and Nettles, and now Miley Tingler will come to the plate. representing the tying run here in the bottom of the first.
1: And in the midst of that run, Lincoln did not get to the state tournament despite having maybe one of the best active players in Division II college softball right now.
0: First pitch, foul tipped in and out of the catcher's mitt. As Elder does well to get ahead of the red-hot Miley Tingler, is a 5.56 hitter with 10 home runs coming into this game. Here's a stat for you, Daniel. 45 hits for Tingler this season, 31 of which have gone for extra bases.
1: Is that good?
0: It's not bad. A lot more extra base hits than I had in my career, I'll tell you that.
1: How many is it on the season?
0: 31 extra base hits.
1: That's 31 more than I had.
0: Here's the 0-1. Misses high, and it evens the count at a ball and a strike.
1: Yeah, but this Lincoln team, again, one of the upsides of a four-class system here is that they're here because you had Delaney Howler go through that program that had has a 1.73 ERA this year at Fairmont State, All-Atlantic Region, never played in the state tournament.
0: This one tap foul, third base side. The count moves to one ball and two strikes.
1: And that's not to take anything away from her. They've just played some really good Herbert Hoover teams in her 4 years.
0: So Elder now looking for the put-away pitch. Head 1-2 on Tingler. Next pitch plateward misses high, tried to get her to chase, and that's not going to happen. And the count will even to two balls and two strikes.
1: And the precipitation is back.
0: Oh, is it? Oh, yeah, it is. You have to look for specific spots in the trees to see those raindrops falling. Here's the 2-2 pitch, popped up out of play, and the count remains 2-2.
1: I just look for the parents that don't have canopies.
0: Smart.
1: Because typically either the umbrellas come out or people start to run.
0: Two balls, two strikes, one out. Runner at first. The next pitch lifted in the air to left field, and this one's carrying, but the ballpark will contain it. Cup just dropped the ball, and that's going to allow the runner to go to second base, and everybody's safe. Cup dropped the ball in left field, had it a couple of feet in front of the warning track, and just looked away at the last moment and it popped out of the glove. So an error puts the tying run aboard here in the bottom of the first inning with one out, and it brings Ella Chu to the plate.
1: And you hate to say it, but we talked about state tournament experience. We talked about a Petersburg team that's going to maybe come in here a little bit more collected than this Lincoln team that is just a team full of players that haven't been here to the state tournament. And you don't necessarily want to pin that drop ball by Gump all on nerves, all on not necessarily having been in this moment before, but got to say it probably didn't help. The first play that she gets in the field, there ends up being an error that sets something up here for Petersburg.
0: Ella Chu takes the first pitch high, and Tingler is way off the first base back. She's daring them to throw down there. She was almost halfway to second. The runner at second base, Nettles, however, was parked right atop the bag, but trying to induce a throw of some kind from Leggett. The 1-0 pitch. This was lifted in the air and foul down the left field line. Decent contact from Chu, who's got 6 home runs this season.
1: These Petersburg hitters are starting to see the ball as this inning goes on, getting the full arsenal from Elder already with just one out already on the board here in the first.
0: The 1-1 to Chu misses high. Again, a big lead, and the catcher, Leggett, runs over to first base and runs back the runner, Tingler, and then runs behind the pitching circle to look back the runner, Nettles, off a second, and then hands the ball to Elder.
1: Tingler was halfway to second base.
0: Yeah, she was. She's trying her best.
1: If Leggett throws behind her, she is out.
0: Yeah.
1: It is that simple.
0: And at least trying to get some kind of rundown to get Nettles in motion. She's obviously doing it intentionally. Here's the 2-1 pitch popped up. And this one looks like it's going to drift out of play and make its way over to the single-A field, and the count will move to 2 balls and 2 strikes.
1: Yeah, make a play on that, Fred.
0: One away, Nettles at second. She reached on a walk. Tingler, who reached on an error, a drop ball by the left fielder Gump, is at first. Chu with a .432 batting average standing into the plate. By the way, defensively, Gump, Linville, and Hardesty from left to right for the Cougars in the outfield. Here's the 2-2 pitch. It's, again, sent up into the air, but twists foul down the left field line. Sampson at third, Dyer at short, Jones at second, Moore at first.
2: Elder in the circle, about to deliver this 2-2 pitch after she gets the call from the catcher Leggett.
1: And regardless of the results, these are just professional at-bats from Petersburg at this point. They're seeing pitches. They're spoiling the pitches they don't want to see. They're trying to really trigger on what their pitch is.
2: 2-2 pitch off speed, misses off the plate. Count 3-2. So again, Tingler is between a third and a half of the way to second base each time the ball is caught by the catcher Leggett. Now we're seeing Tingler start to add a step or two to her lead, really trying to force the issue here. Here's the 2-2. Misses low, and that is ball four. So Ella Chu walks, bases full of Vikings as they go in search of their first run, trailing 2-0 here in the bottom of the first, and that's going to prompt the timeout. Yancey Weaver wants to talk things over with Elder.
3: Now batting first baseman number 15, Ella Markwell.
2: Ella Markwell comes to the plate, also swings a big stick, a .421 batting average and 6 home runs for the Vikings this season. And she'll take this at-bat with nowhere to put her with the bases full. And a key moment early here in the bottom of the first of the fourth game we've seen today in this Class AA bracket.
1: And this is the exact moment I was talking about where if you're Lincoln, you cannot crest too high too early. You get those two runs, you just cannot let the energy crash back down and have that letdown after taking the early lead. I mean, you're in a dangerous spot here. Bases loaded, one out, middle of the order, up for Petersburg. So this is deep waters, you could say, already for Elder, and you're going to need to make some plays behind your pitcher, I think, at this point, if you want to get out of here unscathed.
2: Two conversations there for Coach Weaver. First, he addressed his infield and then sent them back to their spots and then talked things over with Elder and Leggett, his battery. And it's Markwell that bats with the bases juiced. Petersburg in search of their first run here in the bottom of the first inning, trailing 2-0 after Lincoln played a 2 in the top frame. Elder's first pitch. Oof, not going to see a better one than that this at-bat. It's taken right down Main Street for a called strike, though did have a little something taken off of it. The off-speed pitch gets Elder ahead 0-1. The next pitch nearly got a piece of her as it backs her off the plate, and the count moves to 1-1.
1: And you can see Elder getting more animated as this inning goes on, and she's kind of staring daggers into that third base dugout as the pitch call comes in. Had a back and forth there for Leggett after that pitch as well.
2: 1-1 bounced in front of home plate. The runners stay put as Leggett is there to knock the ball down cleanly. And now the 2-1 lifted in the air to left field as it twists its way, just foul. Markwell gave that one a ride as it goes as a interesting and entertaining strike two.
1: Nobody's hit one out on this field yet today.
2: Had one off the wall. That's the furthest we've gotten. Have a slight breeze, but not enough to be a factor on something put in play. Here's the 2-2 pitch. It's chopped to the third baseman coming in. Sampson throws to the plate just in time for the out. As close of a play could be at the plate. Amy Grill, the home plate umpire, punches out Markle, who slid in, but not in time. And that is the second out of the inning. And Petersburg held off the scoreboard.
1: Wow. Like you said, close as close can be. I mean, that comes down to how quickly the hand touched the plate as the runner slid in head first. And again, you've got the third baseman there, Sampson, who kind of double-pumped the throw, and she's fortunate to have gotten that call.
2: First pitch, swinging sight, sends the ball out of play, foul. Once again, Elder's able to get ahead in the count. And as the sky has darkened, things have gotten weirder here at the ballpark. Next pitch misses high. Ball one, the count evens. Sights in the season, a .380 hitter, and has scored 36 runs impressively out of the sixth spot. Really blossomed defensively as a center fielder, and an interesting outfield alignment we'll have to get into for Petersburg the next time they're in the field. Here's a ball that's blooped towards the shortstop, but playable for Dyer. That's the final out of the inning. Petersburg strands him loaded. They still trail 2-0, and Lincoln comes to the plate when we return to the top of the second on Metro News, the voice of West Virginia.
4: 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I'm 13 News and Tonight Live anchor Amanda Barron.
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0: 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Plenty of time if you want to go to the fridge and crack open your own cold bottle of chocolate milk, because we have gone to a delay, and that has become a frequent occurrence here at Little Creek Ballpark today. The rain has picked up with tremendous intensity. The skies have darkened. The teams have been sent back to their respective dugouts. It is 2-0 here in the top of the second. When play resumes, we'll have hitters 8-9-1 at the plate for Lincoln, who possess this 2-0 lead. We'll step aside for just a moment, stations, and when we return, we'll tell you what our rain delay coverage is going to look like. Spoiler alert, we're going to go off the air. We'll be back in a moment.
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13: 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All four state championships in their respective classes will be crowned at Little Creek Park in South Charleston. 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

0: Well, we'll hold our air here just for a moment. Daniel Woods rejoins me. I'm Luke Wiggs. I don't know if you heard if it was a lightning delay or a just rain delay, because the rain has stopped. It's mostly just a drizzle right now, though they've yet to send the teams back onto the field.
1: Right.
0: Although I will say that this morning we had the luxury of just heavy rain delays, and then we finally had our first lightning delay. I will say that our umpire crew is making their way back onto the field. It looks like they're resuming play in the single-A game behind us.
2: So. Sherman and Greenbrier West are retaking the field as we speak.
0: All right, very good. So we'll see if they have Petersburg and Lincoln do the same. It looks like they're beckoning for them to come out onto the field. Again, when play resumes, Lincoln will be batting, leading 2-0 here in the top of the second. Well, as soon as I say that, the rain's picked up a little bit.
2: What I was about to say was a couple of times this morning in that second game, we had instances where we would just get these downspouts that lasted about 2 minutes and then would pass, and about 10 minutes would go by, and then we'd have another, and then 10 minutes would go by. And what I was about to say was, when I turned around to look at the single-A field to see if they had taken the field, it was raining significantly harder about 50 feet behind us than it was on the field in front of us. At the moment, it looks like it's going to slack up long enough to try to get a little more softball in.
0: All right, very good. Gracie Carpenter has gone back out to complete her warm-up tosses, and it looks like the game behind us will get underway. We started today with a fantastic pitching performance and a 5-0 win for the Logan Wildcats. It was just a fantastic performance from Miley Adkins, who struck out 15 in the victory. So they moved on to the winner's bracket. We'll tell you more about the middle games here in just a moment. Or Daniel Woods, well, he had the call for both of them. And this will be the final first-round game tonight. The plan was to have two elimination games this evening. We're well behind schedule, and if you've looked at the forecast, unlikely that we're going to get them both in. But we shall see. Endeavor.
3: Leading off for the Cougars.
0: Kirsten Leggett will lead things off here for Lincoln.
2: That does not sound like a believer's mindset.
0: Don't live in your fears.
2: We're not living in our fears.
0: .288 batting average for Leggett. The catcher for this Lincoln team. Cougars played a 2 in the top of the first inning. As the first pitch is a called strike, Coach Weaver highlighting in our pre-tournament conversations with these double-A coaches, specifically the defensive ability of Leggett, her leadership, and a vocal leader for this team behind the plates as a ball from the single-A field lands and the left-handed batter's box, and then rolls its way into the Petersburg dugout.
2: We'll tell you what, they have done a great job of landing foul balls almost exactly on landmarks.
0: That's
2: today.
0: True.
2: Had one almost hit second base, had one land right next to the first base bag.
0: Leggett shows bunt, pulls it back, but takes a strike. And it's no balls and two strikes. So Carpenter looking for a put-away pitch. She struck out a batter to end the top of the first inning. That was her 30th strikeout of the season. Here's the next pitch plate where it misses high. So a 1-ball, 2-strike count. Daniel, of course, the double-A game that happened right before we came on the air is the 1-2 pitch is taken off the plate. It's 2-2, a dramatic comeback for Sissonville.
2: That's right. Sissonville trailed 2-1 going to the bottom of the sixth. The higher-seeded team, number 3, taking on number 6, Independence. Got two great pitching performances, Jenna Joyce for Independence, Josie Wilson for Sissonville. And Sissonville broke through 3 runs in the bottom of the sixth. And then a scoreless top of the seventh and a steely top of the seventh from Wilson as she managed to strand the tying run in scoring position, leading 4-2 in that game. And Sissonville's moving on in the winner's bracket. You've got, in theory, as it stands right now, that Independence team coming back tonight to square off with the loser of this game and try to stay alive.
0: Leggett felled off a 2-2 pitch down the third baseline that made the batter Gump dance around in the on-deck circle. She'll step in to face another 2-2 pitch. And in the middle game we had today that went final, after losing to them twice in the regular season, Oak Glen was able to defeat Weir, last year's state champions, as the next pitch sails high and the count's now full, have moved on to the winner's bracket as well.
2: Smell chicken nuggets.
0: I don't know what that smell is. I can't tell if it's a good smell or a bad smell. Full count pitch. Here it comes. Tap foul. Back to the screen, and we'll do it all over again.
2: Worth noting, Burger King is bringing back the crown-shaped chicken nuggets. And
0: thanks for getting that in the broadcast.
2: Well, I was just saying, it smells like a Burger King chicken nugget is the point I'm trying to make.
0: Today's question of the day,
2: you don't
0: today's in or out.
2: You don't remember the crown-shaped nuggets?
0: I don't think I've ever had a crown-shaped nugget.
2: You haven't ever had a childhood.
0: I'll have to change that. Here's the full count pitch. Two-legged, and it just misses off the plate. It is a leadoff base runner for the second time in as many innings for Lincoln, looking to add to their 2-0 lead here in the top of the second inning. The rain is not gone anywhere. It's calmed down in its veracity. And as soon as I say that, it is dialed up its veracity. Here comes Haley Gump, the left fielder, to the plate. Need to stop talking about the weather. First pitch shows bunt back to the circle. It's fielded by Carpenter, throws to first in time. Try to backpick the runner, but back in safely is Leggett. The sacrifice executed by the number 9 hitter, Gump, excuse me. Put that in a tough spot and force Carpenter to make a tough throw here in the rain. And Carpenter equal to the task for the first down.
1: Now batting center fielder, number 23, Kennedy Linville.
0: So the lineup rolls around. Linville reached on a single, made it all the way to third base, and then was retired on a fielder's choice trying to score when she was thrown out at home by Tingler, the third baseman. So Leggett in scoring position. Linville at the plate. The pitch bounced in front of home plate. It gets away from the catcher, Chu. And that's going to allow Leggett to move to third. But now she's 60 feet away from home plate.
2: I swear to you, that ball caught Amy Grail right in the bicep, in the muscle.
0: And
2: she did not move.
0: Absolute champ. You're right. It did look like it made contact with her home plate umpire after it skipped over the shoulder of Chu. And that's even further acknowledged by the fact that Chu just turned around and apologized to her. And now we have Carpenter asking for a new softball that the home plate umpire, Amy Grail, is going to walk to her personally. And we'll see if this rain downfall is going to be enough to cause another delay, as it's causing some issues for Carpenter, who's asked for a couple of different softballs here in these wet conditions. The 1-0, that bounces in front of home plate, gets away from the catcher Chu, but a short backstop here at Little Creek Park, and the runner will stay put at second base. That is a 2-ball, no strike count.
2: And at this point, they're going to pull him off the field.
0: Absolutely. All right, it's 2-0 Lincoln. They have a runner at third base and one out here in the top of the second inning, as Petersburg has been sent back to their dugout. And it looks like they have on the field behind us as well. And we have some barking at our umpiring crew. So as things kind of dissolve here at Little Creek Park, I'll tell you what, we'll step aside and we'll tell you what to expect with this rain delay. So keep it here.
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0: Suspended animation once again here at Little Creek Park. Another rain-induced delay that has sent both teams scampering back to their respective dugouts. And we'll see if we see a break in the clouds here in the next couple of minutes so we don't have to break away with our network coverage. I'm Luke Wiggs, Daniel Woods to my right. It is 2-0. Lincoln here in the top of the second inning. They have a runner at third when play will resume. And they'll have Kennedy Linville at the plate with a 2-0 count and one out. So we're just going to see here for the next couple of minutes if this storm will rain itself out. Here to perform five straight minutes of stand-up comedy, Daniel Woods. No, I'm just kidding. I'm kidding.
2: I have a tight five. Not ready to here to give put you it in front of an audience
0: here
2: yet.
0: To give you a sneak peek of his Saturday Night Live monologue, Daniel Woods. Fun day at the ballpark. Go ahead.
2: I was just going to say, I can try to give you the rundown of the sportscast from the morning news today. I've got most of those committed to memory still.
0: I will say this, and we're heavily knocking on wood at Little Creek Park, that the forecast that has not been incredibly promising today, although I will say going into today, last night, it could have been a lot worse. We expect it to be a lot better over the next couple of days. I think it's imperative, even if things stop right here, and I'm not saying that they will, that we got these first three games in today.
2: I agree.
0: You know, in theory, you've got 14 and a maximum of 15 games to be played over a three-day period, and it's scheduled to be six games, two games, and then a possible third. So if you have to reverse that order and it becomes three games, six games, and six games, that is certainly plausible. The last thing you want to do is to be here late in the day on Friday or goodness forbid, carry into Saturday, Daniel, but it looks like we've got brighter skies ahead, hopefully today, but certainly the next couple of days.
2: I think so, and again, it's a little

0: of a knock on wood situation, but what I will say is that a friend of the broadcast, National Weather Service meteorologist Joe Curtis, did tell our very own Jeff Jenkins that it should clear up as the week goes on. We're really looking at the last day of heavy rain, unless things have changed significantly in the last couple hours, the last day of heavy rain for a little bit of a while as far as this system goes today. It's unfortunate that that's the first day of the tournament, but again, as you said, a lot of time the remainder of the week to continue getting these games in. And it is set up in such a way that you do have some buffer room at the end of the week.
1: Right. That's
0: and,
1: huge.
0: The way that it is set up, the way that this team from the WVSSAC handles things year in and year out, they understand that these are the realities. They've been doing this for a very long time, and they've been doing it the way that they do for a reason. It's because it's the way that works. So even as we do get some delays here, on the first day, my expectation is things are going to run as smoothly as they can, as the weather allows for the rest of the way.
2: Get help with your college tuition from the West Virginia Army National Guard. For more information, go to nationalguard.com. Also want to remind you that Chick-fil-A and its 18 West Virginia owner-operators salute the more than 86,000 boys and girls that participate in scholastic sports in our state. Chick-fil-A recognizes that participation in high school sports helps to develop leadership and teamwork skills that prepare each participant for life, the same values that Chick-fil-A and your community shares. Daniel, pick a 60, any 60. We'll owe you a 60-second break, and we'll come back and maybe have a resolution for our rain delay coverage on Metro News, the voice of West Virginia.
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2: We are still in a delay. Rain is still falling. The teams in their respective dugouts here in the fourth game for our Class AA brackets. And hopefully we'll get a resolution soon. I will say that the umpire crew is making their way back out onto the field. I can't say why. It looks like they're about to send them back onto the single-A field as well. So hopefully we'll get the play resumed here pretty shortly. Our umpire crew has made their way out, and
0: it looks like we're getting some warm-up pitches for Greenbrier West in the single-A action. And here come our umpires.
2: And here comes Petersburg. All right, the Vikings have taken the field, and it'll be Lincoln at the plates with a runner at third base with play resuming here, although it is a pretty steady downpour at Little Creek Park. It's a 2-0 count for Kennedy Linville. We'll see how many warm-up tosses Gracie Carpenter will need before we resume play here in the top of the second inning. Carpenter was the very last Viking to come out of the dugout, and she's come out with a rosin bag trying to get some extra grip on these softballs here.
0: And we talked about it in one of the games earlier with these situations with heavy rain. On a turf surface, the pitcher is the player that is absolutely the most effective. I mean, there's not necessarily as much of a situation where your fielders are going to be slipping, worrying about mud. It's the grip on the softball that is going to be the problem now, and it's the pitcher that has to deal with that the most.
2: Didn't need a warm-up toss. She just immediately delivered ball three to Linville. So she's behind 3-0 in the count with one out and a runner at third. Lincoln at the plate leading 2-0 here in the top of the second. Here's the next pitch, plate work, and it's lined into the glove of the third baseman, Tingler. They've got the runner hung up between third and home. Tingler flips to the plate. Chu applies the tag. She's out. Taking second in the chaos will be the batter, Linville, but a runner cut down to the plate as Leggett was tagged on the crown of her helmet for the second out of the inning.
0: Now, several times already we have seen these Lincoln hitters just break on contact and put themselves into tough spots. and another case there for Leggett. Great job by Linville getting to second base on that play. But you're in a situation there where at worst you're going to have a runner at third with two out. Now you've switched it up where you still have a runner in scoring position, but you're going to need something to the outfield here from Sadie Jones to try to get her home.
2: It's also interesting that that happened on a 3-0 swing. Here's Jones at the plate, singled and scored back in the first, takes the first pitch high. As Carpenter's going to ask for a new softball.
0: Not one, but two. 5-2 fielder's choices in the first two innings.
2: That's a very good point. They've rolled a ball into the Petersburg dugout to get wiped off, and a new softball has been delivered to Carpenter. Doug Swick has been drying off softballs in that Petersburg dugout, and he's their first base coach and a longtime coaching assistant of Bubba Hedrick. More on his bio here in a moment.
0: It's a long one.
2: It is.
0: It's an interesting one.
2: As the next pitch to Jones sails high. As a graduate of Petersburg, Coach Hedrick, and a 1986 state champion for the baseball program, won the state championship game as their number two pitcher after Stevie Seitz won the first game for the Vikings back in 1986. Went on to play at Frostburg State. Now Bubba Hedrick has come out of the dugout. I wonder if he's asking why we're still playing. I'm not sure as he's talking things over with Amy Grail. The rest of the Petersburg infield is in the circle. And Bubba Hedrick is not satisfied with something as he's standing down the first baseline, again talking to the home plate umpire Grail. As Carpenter has shown visible signs of frustration with not being able to grip the softball. And Bubba Hedrick continues to get more and more animated. Derek Griffin has joined the conversation as well. He's the third base umpire.
0: They changed that and called Leggett safe at home.
2: What?
0: There's a third run on the board.
2: Yeah, you're right.
0: And I saw Amy Grail look to Bubba Hedrick, and I could very clearly make out the words, "She was obstructed."
2: Okay.
0: And to me, my guess is you're looking at a Buster Posey rule.
2: I guess.
0: Where Chu was blocking the plate, did not give Leggett a path to home plate.
2: So let's reset the scene.
0: And she was called safe. And it's a 2-0 count with one out in the inning and three runs on the board.
2: Yeah, let me reset the scene here because... All right. Home plate umpire Amy Grill coming over. I think we're having an issue potentially with a Petersburg fan. So to reset the scene, you're right, Daniel. They're going to say that Leggett scored. It will mean that Linville still at now at second base and just one out in the inning, and it is 3-0 to Lincoln. It looks like we might have an issue with the Petersburg fan that's being dealt with, and Coach Hedrick got a long conversation in with the home plate umpire Amy Grail. So my apologies, you're right, Daniel. It was clearly, I mean, obviously clearly punched out at the time,
0: right,
2: but then changed after the fact. So for my confusion again, it is now 3-0 Lincoln. We are in the top of the second inning. They have a runner at second base, and there is one away.
0: And there was such a protracted period between the end of that play and Bubba Hedrick coming out. I mean, it was a situation where...
2: I think there was at least a pitch
0: there. You had a ball taken out of play. You had at least one pitch thrown. And then the Petersburg coach comes out to argue the call. It's going to hold up.
2: There's the 2-0. It misses low. 3 balls and no strikes. So this has become a real nightmare of a game all of a sudden for Petersburg. Gracie Carpenter's asking for a new softball. It's coming out of the first base dugout. The rain is not as hard as it has been, but it is a pretty steady downpour. And we have a call overturned at the plate that first was to rule Leggett out at the plate that was changed to an obstruction call to give Lincoln their third run.
0: And I will say, looking back onto that play, there was a collision at the plate. Chu was kind of straddled over home plate. I can see certainly... where Amy Grail got that read on it.
2: And here's ball four. Still just one out and two aboard for Lincoln here in the top of the second inning.
0: And again, you've got the middle of the order coming up with Sampson in the 3-hole, one out, and probably the two fastest players on either team, both on the base pass.
2: Sampson second on the team in RBI with 22 on the season. Gracie Carpenter's going to ask for a new softball. And again, it looks like it's going to come out of that first base dugout. The Petersburg body language is deteriorated, and it really just feels like they're stalling. Even if play's not going to get paused, they're just stalling long enough for this rain to dissipate in some way, but it doesn't look like it's going to stop anytime soon. So just loads and layers of gamesmanship here all of a sudden in the top of the second inning with two on and one out. Lincoln at the plate leading 3-0. And Carpenter struggling to find the zone as she misses high with the first pitch rise ball to Sampson.
0: And you can tell whether it's the grip, whether it's the frustration, whether it's both, the command is starting to slip. And that's five straight balls. Jones walked on four pitches.
2: 1-0 pitch is a called strike and much needed for Carpenter. Right across the belt, Carpenter's going to ask for a new softball. And again, it's going to come out of the Petersburg dugout, so that's going to be a trend, certainly until the rain dissipates. It's been rolled into the Petersburg dugout. It'll be towed off by one of their reserves and then sent into Carpenter.
0: It looks like she's going to get one from behind the plate.
2: All right.
0: You got to get the assembly line going right here.
2: One ball, one strike, one out, two on for the Cougars of Lincoln looking for their 25th victory. Here's the pitch, bounced in front of home plate. It's scooped by Chu. And again, we're going to get a new softball. I'll stop saying it, folks. That's the reason why there's significant pauses in between pitches. Two balls, one strike, and one out now. Meanwhile, they're having the time of their lives behind us. They're having a blast over there.
0: Big final out for Greenbrier West.
2: Absolutely. Coach Weaver highlighting Sampson's ability to just have fantastic at-bats. Great plate discipline. Great awareness of the strike zone. And Carpenter taking a little too long for a liking. She stepped out and asked for time. Now steps back into the batter's box. The 2-1s. Tap down the third baseline. Foul. And the count will move to 2-2.
0: And frankly, you're happy with that one kicking the way that it did if you're Lincoln, because Tingler was well positioned right there to step on the bag. Chance to get two.
2: Yeah.
0: More likely than not, and get out of this inning if you're Petersburg.
2: Carpenter is a pitcher that works to contact. You've got a very savvy middle infield here in Tawny and Nettles that would love a chance to turn two and get out of another awkward inning. We've seen a walk, a sacrifice fly, a fielder's choice, and a walk as this pitch misses off the plate, and the count works to 3-2.
0: And one of the things that Bubba Hedrick said Gracie Carpenter needed to do to be successful was hit her spots. It's more difficult to pull that off when you're having a hard time gripping the softball and when the rain is coming down like it is.
2: They're doing their part. This ball comes out of the dugout from the reserve. They hand it off to the first baseman, Markwell, who holds it with the ball facing down in her glove to shield it from the rain, and then plops it right into the glove of Carpenter, who delivers the full count pitch. It's bounced in front of home plate, and Carpenter's furious that she can't grip the ball, and the bases are loaded with Lincoln here with one out here in the top of the second inning. So Sampson will walk, and that'll load the bases for Lincoln, and now we're going to have another rain delay. All right, we'll step aside for 60 seconds and hopefully come back with an update after this on Metro News, the voice of West Virginia.
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0: Welcome back in another rain-induced delay. So hopefully we can have a quick resumption. Daniel Woods to my right. I'm Luke Wiggs. What are we on, number three in this game?
1: Sounds right.
0: Okay. We're in the top of the second inning. It'll be a bases full of Cougar situation with one out when play resumes, and their cleanup hitter, Adriana Elder, at the plate. And, you know, that's just sometimes the way that the cookie crumbles, but I'll tell you, Petersburg has been on the short side of this rain extensively. The most significant downpour that we've tried to play through has been here in the top of the second, and Petersburg tried to do everything they could to force the umpires to take them off the field for Gracie Carpenter asking as many softballs as possible. Finally, their wish is granted, but when play resumes, there's going to be a very tough situation for Petersburg to try to work out of.
1: You're right, and at this point for Petersburg, you kind of just have to try to put the chip on your shoulder and motivate yourself to work out of this situation. You got to understand there's going to be adversity. There's going to be situations that you run into that you don't like. Sometimes, you know, they may not be fair. Mother Nature's not fair. Nope. And that's the situation they've run into at this point. And I think what you've got to deal with is go out there, try to stay even keeled for the length of this delay, for whatever the duration is, you know, keep focused, try not to get too high, try not to get too low, more importantly, and give yourself an opportunity to go out there. And I think for Gracie Carpenter, attack once yeah. you do get into the circle.
0: And she has to know that she's got a very talented offense behind her. A three-run deficit is certainly not something that is impossible for Petersburg to overcome. The rain is somewhat let up. It is a drizzle currently. The teams remain in their dugouts. We'll step aside for another 60 seconds and hope to continue passing along updates as there's a 3-0 or 3-0 lead for Lincoln here in the top of the second with one out and the bases full for the Cougars on Metro News, the voice of West Virginia.
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0: Still in a delay, rain still falling, though it's gone back to a bit of a drizzle. There's a cell of rain in the area that appears to be fast moving and hopefully will quickly vacate here at Little Creek Park. Daniel Woods has gone in search of food. He'll rejoin the broadcast here in just a couple of moments. I'm Luke Wiggs. Let's talk a little bit more about how we got here for Lincoln. A big hit in this game so far. The difference by Aspen Dyer. A two RBI single in the top of the first inning that played at Sadie Jones and Adriana Elder could have done even more damage, but you may remember Kennedy Linville was at third base and was thrown out trying to score from third on a ball to the third baseman Tingler. So when she was cut down, that allowed Elder to reach on a fielder's choice. It allowed Jones to move into scoring position, who had singled earlier in the inning. And then Dyer had that huge two RBI single. The third

0: And then Sadie Jones and Brogan Sampson were each walked as we had this pretty significant downpour that was affecting Petersburg starter Gracie Carpenter. And that's what's yielded us towards going into this delay. So the bases will be full for Lincoln. We're still in the top of the second inning, and there's one away with Linvolt, Jones, and Sampson all on the base paths, and Elder will be at the plate. Petersburg in the bottom of the first inning made some noise after Tawny popped up to the second baseman. There was a walk to Abby Nettles, then Miley Tingler hit a fly ball to left that was dropped by Gump in left field, so that put two on. Then Ella Chu walked to load the bases. Ella Markwell grounded into a fielder's choice. And then Cheyenne Seitz popped out for the second and third outs of those innings, which meant that Petersburg stranded the bases loaded. So it is 3-0 Lincoln, one out, and the bases full of Cougars here in the top of the second inning. The rain all but stopped here at Little Creek Park, and it looks like Petersburg is now being sent back out onto the field to play. All right, Gracie Carpenter's come out of the dugout. Got some new softballs that are coming via the Petersburg dugout that are being given to home plate umpire Amy Grail, and have to give a lot of credit to the towel operators today here with the tournament officials in the tent that we're sitting under and out of each dugout, trying their best to keep these softballs dry. Play resumes. Elder will be in the batter's box with the bases full and one out. And she faces a fresh count. The pitch from Carpenter is taken down Main Street for a called strike one.
1: Now batting, pitcher number 4, Adriana Elder.
0: Elder can blow this game wide open for Lincoln here in the top of the second inning. The next pitch to her, tap foul. Carpenter doing well to change speeds there, and she's ahead in the count 0-2. Elder's hit 5 home runs this season. Batting average just south of 400. As we mentioned, this star-studded top of the lineup for Yancey Weaver. Linvolt, Jones, Sampson, Elder, and Dyer. All hitting north of 330 or better. Carpenter has asked for another softball. It's coming out of the Petersburg dugout. And it's a no ball, two strike count. The pitch swung on, hit in the air to center field. It's going to be a very tough play for Seitz. She ranges back and makes the catch. The runners will tag. The throw goes to third after it was cut off. And the runner from first is able to tag up to second. So everybody moves up on the sacrifice fly by Adriana Elder. Sack fly gives her an RBI as it plates Linville. Jones over to third base and Sampson to second. Two on. With two outs now for Lincoln here as they lead 4-0.
1: Now batting.
2: That's as hard hit a ball as we've seen there from Elder in this game, more likely than not. And at this point, you're just looking at a situation where this Lincoln team just needs to keep it rolling. Petersburg going to give an intentional walk here for Dyer to get to Bennett, set up a force at every base, and if you're Bubba Hedrick, you're hoping that gets you out of the inning here.
0: Yeah, and it's dangerous. Obviously, the rain has dissipated, but you've got a pitcher in the game in Carpenter that's issued two walks in this inning already. First pitch swinging, this one grounded, and it's past the glove of Tawny into left field, and this is going to score two as tearing for the plate is Sampson, and Lincoln scores even more. Bennett was the one that put the charge into that softball, and it allows Jones and Sampson to score. And it puts Dyer over at second base, so runners at first and second. Lincoln blowing things open here in the top of the second inning, leading 6-0.
2: And, I mean, that's exactly what you want from Bennett in that situation, right? Oh, you want to intentionally walk somebody to get to me? Well, let me show you what I can do. First pitch swinging, find a hole, hit the ball hard, make something happen. And, I mean, Lincoln, for all intents and purposes, on the scoreboard,
1: now batting first baseman,
2: between the lines and momentum-wise, has full control of this game.
0: The ninth batter to come to the plate for the Cougars, and Moore, she takes the first pitch low for a ball. Runners at first and second for the Cougars, two outs. And everybody wearing a Cougar jersey is now reached in this game with the exception of Moore and Gump, the 7 and 9 hitters. Moore currently at the plate, takes the next pitch for a called strike.

0: Ball just came in from the single A field. It landed at the second base bag, and it's being returned to its rightful home. One ball, one strike, two outs. Next from Carpenter off the plate, 2-1. Carpenter with a long look home, getting the sign from Chu. It's the 2-1 pitch, just misses high, and the count moves to 3-1. Carpenter with a big sigh. The right foot, the first to engage the rubber. This pitch is sent back to the screen. It's a full count now, trying to battle back.
1: Obviously, big pitch here coming for Carpenter. You're going to have both runners going at the earliest point that they can with a full count, two outs. You've got a player in Moore that is more than capable of finding some grass, well, fake grass out there in the outfield.
0: Here's a ball that's grounded to the shortstop, making the play. Tani flips over to third, and they say safe. Dyer is able to reach third. Say the throw did not get there in time. The base is full, and this inning continues. That was the right decision not to throw to first. Instead, try to go to third for the force, but it wasn't in time. Dyer's able to get under the tag. Bennett safe at second, and Moore over at first. So we started this inning with Leggett at the plate. She comes around for her second at bat. She walked and came around to score.
2: Now batting.
0: And the top of the second inning. 6-0 Lincoln. And it looks like we might just have a Petersburg fan ejected.
1: And I think some folks that were already on the umpire's radar are being asked to leave. At least one.
0: So there you go. A little spice here at Little Creek Park. Play will resume. Leggett's at the plate. Bases full, two outs, 6-0. Lincoln with a dream start to this state tournament. Took them a while to get back here. Mentioned the tough regionals and the tough teams that they had to get through. Some would argue underseeded as the seventh seed. They're proving that so far. First pitch taken high by Leggett for a ball. The next from Carpenter, challenging her with something right down the heart of the plate. It's fouled off the body of the catcher, Chu. And the count evens it a ball and a strike. Savvy move by Amy Grail, home plate umpire, will walk the ball out to the pitcher, Carpenter, to save some time for Chu.
1: And she took that one up off the mask, yep. So going to give her every opportunity she needs to try to settle back in.
0: Carpenter's going to ask for a new softball to come out of that Petersburg dugout.
1: And at this point, the rain's, it's not going away. And right. It's really just slacked up as much as you could ask it to.
0: This is as good as a window as we've had in this game in terms of precipitation. Here's the 1-1 pitch. Line shot, base hit, left field. That's going to score two more potentially. Here's the throw cut off by the shortstop, Tani. It gets to the backstop, and it's misplayed by the catcher. We've got runners hung up at second and third, and now they retreat back to their respective bases. Man, what a weird game. Dyer comes in to score. Bennett's at third. Moore's at second. Leggett's got an RBI single. It is 7-0 Lincoln. Nearly had Bennett hung up between home plate and third, but the throw got away from the catcher, Chu, after it was cut off by Tani. And now batter number 11 will come to the plate in this inning for this Lincoln team.
1: The only thing more entertaining than the game itself is the Lincoln High School Adventures in base running.
0: Yeah, 100%. Making things odd, and it looks like Petersburg has gone to the bullpen. We'll step aside for 60 seconds and tell you about the new hurler when we return on Metro News, the voice of West Virginia.
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0: Petersburg goes to the bullpen here in a nightmare top of the second inning. It's Lacey Moyer that has come in to relieve the starter, Gracie Carpenter, and it's the ninth appearance of the season for Moyer.
7: Number one, Haley.
0: She's given up 18 hits, 11 runs, 9 of which have been earned. Walked 9, struck out 14, and has a 3.31 ERA.
1: We've also got a runner at first with Haley Heyer coming in for the catcher, Leggett.
0: All right, so Heyer now running at first. Base is full. Good speed and play for Lincoln, leading 7-0. First pitch to the plate is a called strike. Moyer coming into this game looking to fill up the zone, looking to get the final out of this inning. 7-0. Lincoln played a 2 in the first inning and 5 so far here in the top of the second. The 0-1 bounced, handled well by Chu. The count evens. Moyer's going to ask for a new softball as well.
1: Anytime that ball's making contact with the turf, they're, I think, fairly asking for one of those to be freshened up.
0: Just one pitching appearance in the month of May, though it was recent for Moyer's. That was back on the 19th against Kaiser. Here's the next pitch, misses low. And it's a 2-ball, 1-strike count. And Myers took the loss in that game against the Golden Tornado. And coincidentally, the last time she had pitched was back on April 28th, also against that Golden Tornado team. Here's a ball that's sent in the air to right field. That's trouble. That's going to be down for a hit. And that has a possibility of scoring 2 runs, and it will. Bennett touches home. Moore touches home. First and third for Lincoln, who have completely blown the game open here in the top of the second.
1: He talked about it early on, this Lincoln team, just simply for the fact that they haven't played a lot of the top end of Class AA this season, and frankly, geographically, not a lot of the top end of Class AA is near them in Shinston. They were a little bit of an unknown coming in as the number 7 seed, but when you take away their losses against Quad A opponents, 26-1, they're 24-1, 24-6 overall with 5 losses against Quad A teams, and they have come in here and absolutely punished the ball.
0: Here's Linville at the plate. Runners at first and second, 2 away, or rather first and third, as the runner breaks for second late, gets a late throw, but Gump was able to get in there safely. Haley Gump with a 2-RBI single. We've had RBI hits in this inning from Gump, from Leggett, by Bennett, a sacrifice fly by Elder as well. The plate, the 7 so far for the Cougars in this inning, 9 total in the game. The next pitch, jammed her, and that one sent right into the back of a silver SUV.
1: Might have cut the wheel well.
0: Okay.
1: It either cut the wheel well or got it on hot.
0: Listen, you're rolling the dice when you park that close. You're putting it in God's hands there.
1: I was going to say, if you get here early enough to park that close,
0: don't.
1: You've got your pick of the lot. Go somewhere else.
0: It's a 1-ball, 1-strike count with 2 outs. Petersburg just needs to get out of this inning. This is a Petersburg team that's more than capable of putting up a 7 spot. They just have to get off the field. Lincoln's been masterful. The 1-1 pitch, it misses low. It's now 2 balls and a strike. They've used the elements to their advantage. They've used some pretty wacky base running. The you don't know what we're going to do method because we don't know what we're doing method. 2 balls, 1 strike, 2 outs. The next pitch from Moyers. Tried to paint it on the outside edge, and she does. It's a called strike, too. Two balls, 2 strikes, 2 outs. Moyer's pitch is too hot to the plates, and I trusted the scoreboard, and I shouldn't have. That was 4. My apologies.
7: Second baseman.
0: Got a clicker in my hand. It's there for a reason. Bases full, two outs. And Sadie Jones coming to the plate. Also have to give a lot of credit to the bottom of the lineup, Daniel, as you look at these runs.
1: That was ball three.
0: Okay, they brought her back. So I was right, and so was the scoreboard. It's a three-ball, two-strike count. Everything is going wrong in this game. Here's the full count pitch with two outs to the plate, and that's ball four.
1: And I just crossed it out on my scorecard.
0: But you've seen the bottom five hitters in this lineup for Lincoln score four runs and drive in five. It's been a very productive bottom of the lineup for Yancey Weaver. Now he's got the thumpers up there with the bases full and Sadie Jones at the plate. She's yet to be retired today. Has scored twice, and she's up for the second time in this inning, the third time in two innings as she takes the first pitch for a called strike. So Moyers gets ahead in the count. The next pitch is shot down the third baseline, foul, as it goes as a somewhat eventful strike two.
1: Yeah, that was real close.
0: That was as close can be.
1: And you were real close to Tingler touching that in front of the bag and making it fair.
0: Yep. Instead, it's an 0-2 count with two outs. Saw the Lincoln good luck charm in the concourse earlier. Always great when you make a Rob Hawkins sighting.
1: He's made his way out to left field.
0: All right.
1: He's
0: not a difficult guy to spot.
1: One of the bleacher creatures this afternoon, evening, whatever it is. What time is it?
0: Who the heck knows? Here's the 0-2 pitch from Moyers. Misses high. It's now one ball and two strikes. Nowhere to put the batter, Jones, who has walked in this inning alone. And again, has reached twice and scored.
1: 7-15 is the report.
0: Moyers 1-2 pitch popped up. This is going to be trouble going out to make the catch. The shortstop, Tani, over the shoulder. And another nightmarish inning comes to an end for Petersburg. A dream half inning for Lincoln, who lead 9-0 as we head to the bottom of the second. You're listening to coverage of state championship softball on Metro News, the voice of West Virginia.
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9: I'll go out on a limb because people won't like my answer probably. 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

0: Back at the ballpark, we're in the bottom of the second inning, though it's taken us a long time to get here. Petersburg will send hitters 7, 8, 9 up to the plate. Adriana Edelder, another inning of work for her, now with even more run support than she went into the bottom of the first with. Lincoln led 2 to nothing after the first half inning of this game and then played at 7 runs. In the top of the second inning, they lead 9-8. So I'm sorry, 9-0. And Petersburg trying to change that here in the bottom of the second with the bottom of their order. First pitch to Moyers. She takes it off the plate for a ball. And now the 1-0 delivery misses high. 2 balls and no strikes. Petersburg is not going to be picky. They'll take a base runner of any kind, trying to kickstart something here in the bottom of the second. As the next pitch is a called strike. Getting the over fastball just does just that. It's a slight drizzle that's currently coming down, so it's not dry conditions for Elder, though not as severe as the downfall that her counterparts Carpenter and Moyers had to face in the top of the second. Here's the 2-1 pitch, tap foul, third base side to count evens.
1: And I think the key thing you got to remember here, if you're Petersburg, can't get 9 runs back on one swing. You've got to go up there, you've got to battle, you've got to make Elder throw you pitches, you've got to string base runners together, because this Petersburg team, incredibly productive offensively, over 11.5 runs per game, .388 team batting average. You don't need to run the numbers down. But at the same time, they've played 30 games and hit 14 home runs. So this is not a team that's going to jump the yard on you a bunch. It's not a situation where you're going to get 9 runs back in even 3 or 4 swings.
0: 2-2, there's a hard swing into center field down for a base hit. Leadoff hitter aboard for the first time in this game for Petersburg, as Moyers is safe at first.
2: Now batting number 16.
0: See if we'll have a courtesy runner for the pitcher here, as the former pitcher in this game, Gracie Carpenter, will come to the plate. And I think the courtesy runner might have been warming up a relief pitcher. And they've had to tell that individual to stop doing that and come into the game to run.
1: At 2 players in white jerseys just came sprinting into the dugout.
0: Yeah, one of them is Katie Rohrbaugh, and I believe that's who the courtesy runner is going to be.
2: We have a courtesy runner, number 20, Katie Rohrbaugh.
0: All right, and while that's happened, Carpenter has taken a towel out of her back pocket and run that into the dugout, and now she'll step back into the right-handed batter's box, and we'll play on. Talked earlier about the significant biography of head coach Bubba Hedrick, where we left off his story. He played his collegiate ball at Frostburg State. Here's a pitch that's a called strike. Coached American Legion baseball for 5 years, was a 2-time state champion. Handful of high schools feeding into that program, of course Petersburg High School, but also the now consolidated Circleville High School. Boasted several very fantastic players, including Travis Harper, who went on to play Major League Baseball. Helped win a couple of state championships. Here's a ball that's blooped into left field, and that's down for a single. Although the runner from first did not read it right, and they're going to throw her out at second base. Rohrbaugh broke back to the first base bag. The ball landed. It took her a moment to realize it, and by the time she had, she was forced out at second.
1: The ever-common 7-4 fielder's choice.
0: Yeah, absolutely.
2: Right fielder, number 11,
0: and as I mentioned, Harley, with Coach Hedrick coaching that Legion team, Travis Harper a part of those Legion state championships. But unfortunately, a car wreck kept them from pitching in American Legion Mid-Atlantic Regional at that Petersburg team went all the way to the final of. This one ripped foul to the netting by Carly DiBenedetto. And that's as close as a West Virginia team has gotten in the Legion Regional. Of course, Morgantown Post 2 famously in the early 2000s got to a region final on the team with Jed Jerko and Andy Altimus. But yet to put a West Virginia Legion team in the World Series. Showing bunt, pulling it back, DiBenedetto takes the ball. And after his Legion coaching years, he replaced Joe Moore, did Bubba Hedrick, as the head coach of the baseball team for 8 seasons before making his way over to this softball program where he's been ever since. 1-1 to DiBenedetto. It misses low, gets away from the catcher, and Carpenter is going to take second base. She's in scoring position with one out.
1: And, you know, it's a story that we have heard how many times in preparing for these games with this state softball tournament that is how Bubba Hedrick ended up coaching the Petersburg softball team. It's like, well, I was coaching baseball, or I played baseball, and I had a daughter, and somebody had to coach them, and that's exactly what happened. And, you know, you take somebody that was an extremely successful baseball coach, it doesn't always translate. It's not the same sport. There's a lot of similarities. It's a bat and ball game, but it's not the same sport.
0: Here's the 2-1 pitch, sails high, three balls and a strike. Elder showing signs of control issues here as the rain has picked up ever so slightly, although we're starting to see more sunlight than we did about 10 minutes ago. Also have teams piling in for the elimination games as this is a called strike to make it a three-ball, two-strike count. And you might hear those bags rolling on the bricks behind us. Almost sounded like thunder for a moment. Full count, one out. Runner at second base is Carpenter. The pitch to DiBenedetto misses high. That's ball four, and two Vikings aboard here with one out. Lineup rolls over to Cheyenne Taney. All-tournament selection last year was a part of that Petersburg team that made a run all the way to the championship game before they were defeated by Oak Glen. First pitch to Taney, a slap to the third baseman, in and out of the glove of Sampson, picks it up, flips the third base in time for the force out. It's good awareness by Sampson after she didn't field it cleanly to realize that she still had the chance at the force. That retires Carpenter to Benedetto to second. Taney reaches on set fielder's choice. There's two on with two outs.
1: This scorebook's going to go down as a real oddity.
0: Indeed.
1: A 5-6 fielder's choice at third base.
0: Nettles standing in now. She takes the first pitch, rise ball high for a ball. Very aggressive secondary lead by DiBenedetto off of second base. She'll trot back to the back.
1: Not the first time we've seen that from Petersburg. And again, anything they can do to try to affect Elder between the ears, they're going to take.
0: Here's a ball popped up, but twisting foul and out of play. Even the count of the ball and a strike. It'll be hitters 3, 4, and 5 due up in the top of the third inning for Lincoln after they blew this game open with a 7 spot in the top of the second. The 1-1. Misses low, two balls and a strike. Elder with a rosin bag of her own, goes to it and applies it liberally, trying to get more grip on that right hand. Here's the 2-1 pitch. Just misses high, it's 3-1. And here's the throw back to the pitcher, gets away from her, but it's backed up well by Dyer, the shortstop. And she's gonna ask for a new softball, facing a 3-1 count. Nettles, the sophomore, again, we spoke in the first inning about how she was this pleasant offensive surprise for Coach Hedrick. Three-one pitch to her, given the green light, she rolls it to the third baseman, Sampson, an easier play this time. She takes it to the base unassisted, and Petersburg held off the scoreboard once again. We'll step aside for just a moment, come back with the top of the third with Lincoln batting and leading 9-0 on Metro News, the voice of West Virginia.
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0: 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FieldSurf is a proud partner of the WVSSAC. It'll be hitters 3, 4, and 5 up for Lincoln, who put up 2 runs in the top of the first inning. Outdid themselves with 7 runs in the top of the second. And now have hitters 3, 4, and 5 due up against the reliever Lacey Moyer, who came in relief of Gracie Carpenter, the starter, to begin the top of the third inning. As this game's about 90 minutes old and we're still just in the top of the third, we've had 3 separate rain delays. We've had a whole lot of weird base running. We've seen some errors. We've seen some fan ejections. So if you're playing along with your state tournament bingo card, someone's got to be getting close. Here's the first pitch of the inning to Sampson. She cranks this one into left field. This ball is trending up and just foul. But, man, if she had straightened that out about 10 feet to the right, that's a solo shot.
1: That's the hardest anybody's hit a ball today.
0: Crushed it.
1: This is game four, and that's the hardest anybody's hit a ball today.
0: Absolutely. Left the playing surface but was fouled by about 10 feet. Next pitch to her, misses low.
1: And the reaction from the Lincoln dugout was fitting.
0: Yeah, well, it was a bit delayed, which made me worried that I called it wrong. Here's the next pitch to the plate. It's another hard swing, but this one draws flesh as it hits the left boot of Sampson. And she's going to ask for just a moment to shake off that injury. She's hit the ball hard twice. One traveled about 250 feet, and one traveled about 2 feet straight down into her foot. So she's going to stretch that out. Sampson, Elder, and Dyer will all see in this inning.
1: And we already saw one game, that Weir Oak Glen game, where Illy Kierlingitis from Weir took an absolute rocket right below the knee. And that was playing third base. This was fouled off here by Sampson, but still. Softball is not a contact sport, but that does not mean there are not bumps and bruises, and sometimes big bumps and bruises.
0: Next pitch taken outside for a ball. The count evens at 2-2. To Sampson to lead off the top of the third. Hoyers gets the sign. Here's the 2-strike pitch to the plate. Changing speeds on her. Gets a swing and a miss. Sampson thinking heater there. And Moyers is able to pull the string on it, and that punch out is the first out here in the top of the third.
1: And really all you need here from Moyers is to just come in, settle down, throw strikes, get outs. It's not necessarily a complicated thing that you need. You just need to limit this Lincoln offense as much as you possibly can over the next couple of innings.
0: Adriana Elders reached on a fielder's choice and scored, also had a sacrifice fly in the last inning. This is her third inning in as many at-bats. Takes the first pitch off the plate for a ball. Moyers gets the sign from Chu. The next pitch, tried the outside corner, and it's granted to even the count of a ball and a strike.
1: Just to illustrate the speed at which the Freds Persinger are moving through their day, Sherman is 3 outs away from finishing up Greenbrier West on the other field.
0: Here's a ground ball to the shortstop, gobbled up by Tawny. Strong throw across the diamond, and that's the second out of the inning. Aspen Dyer now comes to the plate. Was called by head coach Yancey Weaver their best contact hitter and best power hitter. It's a good combination. Four home runs in the season. Batting average north of 400.
2: Number 29.
0: Singled in a couple of runs back in the first inning. Was intentionally walked in the second. First pitch to her misses off the plate. How big would it be for Petersburg looking for any port in this tempest to get a 1-2-3 inning? As Moyers struck out Sampson, induced the ground ball from Elder, but now has fallen behind the batter Dyer 1-0. Next pitch misses high, two balls and no strikes.
1: Good use of the word tempest.
0: Hmm. Came straight out of my hymnal. Dyer in the left-handed batter's box. 2-0 pitch misses low, three balls and no strikes.
1: Just thinking something more along the lines of Robert Louis Stevenson.
0: Sure, why not?
1: You do you.
0: Darker clouds have moved in. We still have a slight drizzle falling on the playing surface here. Next pitch from Moyers is a called strike. We've seen Dyer take a couple of steps up in the batter's box, pretending to slap hit, and then pulled the bat head back to take that strike.
1: This has been a tournament light on slap hitting so far.
0: Yeah, I thought the same thing. You're absolutely right, and especially with the smaller classifications, it's a bit of a surprise. And that's ball four. It's a five-pitch walk. And a two-out base runner for Lincoln.
1: Sherman has closed up the quarterfinals in Class A.
0: Wow.
2: Number 10, Reese Bennett.
0: They're going to get their elimination game started here. They're going to leave us in the dust. Reese Bennett batting with a couple of singles under her belt today. First pitch taken low for a ball. Singled in two back in the second.
1: We're getting a degree of character building on this field that I feel like Fred and Fred are probably not. That's my personal opinion.
0: The 1-0, it's lifted in the air to left field, but right at Cole, who makes the catch for the final out of the inning, as Petersburg is able to work around a two-out base runner and keep Lincoln off the scoreboard for the first time in this game, and they go in search of offensive answers in the bottom of the third when we return on Metro News, the voice of West Virginia.
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0: 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Another inning of work for Adriana Elder with 9 runs of support behind her. Here's a first pitch swinging line shot, base hit into center field, however, off the bat of Miley Tingler. Something, something journey, something, something, 1,000 miles, something, something, several steps. As she gets on base for Lincoln, or rather for Petersburg. It's the second time in as many innings. They let off the inning with a single. Looks like the rain is ever so slightly starting to pick up here. And Petersburg would love that to happen. The brunt of the downpour has been with the Vikings playing defense. They'd love to return the favor to their Lincoln counterparts. First pitch swinging. This one popped up off the bat of Ella Chu as it makes its way over to the single A field.
1: There's a rather oblivious contingent of the grounds crew over there that did not appear concerned. Don't think anyone was contacted.
0: As it goes to strike one, infield and outfield straight away for Lincoln. Next pitch bounced in front of home plate and a good read by Tingler, who was off the second she saw that come out of the hand of Elder and knew it was going to bounce to home plate. So Tingler takes second base. And Elder's going to ask for a new softball. Ella Chu is looking to do some damage with a teammate in scoring position.
1: And we have not reached the heights of rain that were once upon us, but you could see from that one, you could see the fact that she's gone to the rosin bag a couple times already and is just facing her second batter of the inning, that it's affecting Elder a bit more in this inning than it was before.
0: Finds the strike zone with this pitch. It's popped up, leg at the catcher. Thought she had a chance at it for a moment, but it sailed out of play, hit the top of the press box, and was caught on a ricochet by a fan, and it's a one ball, two strike count.
1: Well done.
0: Absolutely. 1 second, you're trying to buy some cheese fries, and the next second, a softball's right in your kitchen.
1: Didn't know they had cheese fries.
0: Here's the 1-2 pitch. It's grounded up the middle. That's through for a base hit. We'll see if they send the runner. Tingler, here she goes to the plate. Here's the throw. It's not in time. Taking second on the throw to the plate is the batter, Chu. And Petersburg has scored for the first time today. A very animated Ella Chu screams primally back at her dugout as Petersburg is finally on the scoreboard.
1: Great piece of hitting from Chu to get that back up the middle. You know what you got to do to get a runner home. I'll be honest, that throw from Linville in center field was better than it had any business being.
0: It was.
1: And it was not going to be a close play with Tingler's speed coming around third. But nonetheless, this is exactly what you needed if you're Petersburg. String base runners together, make Elder work, get deep into counts and see what you can do.
0: Here's Markwell at the plate. She takes the first pitch for a called strike, reached in the fielder's choice. Her first trip to the plate. And the rain, picking up in its ferocity. But again, not quite to the levels that Carpenter had to deal with in the second inning. Next pitch, rip foul, third base side.
1: And as that rain has picked up, we've got a visual out in center field that has led me to believe one of two things. Either we've got some low-hanging fog that has been added to our weather wheel today, or Manny Sanguian's Barbecue has opened up a second location here in the outfield at Little Creek Park.
0: I was going to go with the Mountaineer shot off his musket.
1: That's fair. That's a fair look. Figured I'd go with the deep cut because the people out there that understand that one are really going to appreciate it.
0: Ball knowers. The 0-2, here's a ground ball to the third baseman. It's knocked down by Sampson. They throw to second to get the runner, and they can't. Chu is back in under the tag. I'm not sure why Sampson ran her back that long. Should have just turned and pivoted and thrown, but she didn't. And that's going to allow Markwell to reach. And you've got runners at first and second now for Petersburg trying to chip back into this deficit.
1: I mean, we've been here for a while. This is only the third inning. There's a lot of softball left for Petersburg to run up at least 8 runs, let alone try to take the lead. And they are certainly starting where they need to be here in the third.
0: Cheyenne Seitz will bat now. Popped up to end the first inning. She's got 2 teammates on. And the first pitch to her is taken off the plate for a ball. Petersburg has put their first run on. Tingler singled in by Chu, who's at second base currently. Markwell just reached on the fielder's choice at first. So nobody outs. Two runners on for Petersburg, trailing 9-1. The next pitch, this is a ground ball into left field, and they're going to send the runner around third. Here's Chu going to the plate, and she'll score without a throw. Seitz delivers an RBI single. Chu scores, and Markle's over at second base, so runners at first and second still, but now it's 9-2.
1: And there's that Petersburg offense. Talked about it before. They've only hit 14 home runs this season, despite the fact they average close to 12 runs per game. This is what they do, productive at-bats, hit the ball hard somewhere that you have to force the defense to make a play, and they have done very well just finding gaps in this Lincoln defense to this point in this inning. And again, the momentum is starting to build. You go down 9-0, it's really hard to avoid your opponent seizing the momentum. Petersburg is starting to take it back.
0: Lacey Moyers will bat now, trying to help her own case. 9-2 our score here now, bottom three. Petersburg looking to make some noise with the bottom of their lineup. I had mentioned that the rain had not matched the intensity that we had seen in the top of the second when Carpenter was struggling, but now we're starting to enter that conversation as it's picked up once again. And now it's Elder that's trying to keep the softball dry. First pitch swinging and a hearty hack sends this one back foul. Moyer falls behind 0-1. So the rain continuing to fall. Runners at first and second with two out, or rather with nobody out, forgive me. The next from Elder. Misses high. And the count 1-1. We've got a very aggressive lead by Sight. It's got about halfway down to second base. The catcher, Leggett, ran three quarters of the way down the first base line to get her to go back to the base. The 1-1, it misses high. 2-2. Seen one walk issued, make it two issued in this game by Elder. She's starting to struggle with her command as the rain continues to fall. The 2-1, it's popped up shallow center field. It's going to be a tough play, and coming in quickly is Linville. They throw to first to try to double up the runner, and they almost do. But back in safely is Seitz. Second out, rather the first out of the inning as Moyer flies out to center field.
1: Tell you what, really impressive job covering ground for this defense, really as a whole for Lincoln. And they play very smart in the field. It's a heads-up play from Linville to try to get the runner. And we've talked about it. There's been some adventures on the base paths. There's been some back and forths, but both of these teams have stepped up fundamentally when they've needed to.
0: First pitch to the plate gets between the catcher's legs. Carpenter's at the plate now, and the runners will trot to second and third respectively. So you've got two in scoring position for Petersburg, and that takes away the possibility of a conventional double play as well. Markwell at third and Seitz at second. Carpenter at the plate. Elder doing her best to keep that softball dry as she rubs it off the right pant leg, puts it in her glove, reaches back with her bare hand to the towel off her right hip pocket, and delivers the 1-0. It's bounced in front of home plate, but knocked down by Leggett to keep the runners where they're at. It's a 2-0 count. Elder's asking for a new softball, saying she can't keep that one dry.
1: And again, you're running into the same situation that Petersburg did back in that big second inning where Carpenter was having a hard time keeping traction on that ball. And the rain has led up to an extent. We really only had a short stint here in this inning where it was coming down as hard as it was during that inning, so we're going to play on.
0: 2-0 pitch, sails high. Gets away from the catcher for just a moment. Leggett's able to track it down, and it's now 3-0.
1: And I know it's a baseball thing, but you've pitched a whole lot more innings than I have. When you're in a situation like this and you're having a hard time gripping the ball, how much of that becomes mental
0: after
1: a while?
0: Yeah, that's exactly what I was about to say. Here's the next pitch. It's a called strike. It's a 3-1 count. My thought process was
2: just don't let it bother you as best as you can and
1: right.
2: do the most with what you can. But you're right. I mean, there's just so many different factors as you start to run out of dry spots on your pant leg to wipe the ball. Here's the 3-1 pitch. It misses high. That's ball four. And the bases have now been loaded for Petersburg. And it was a huge psychological factor for Carpenter. There's no doubt about that. And it's starting to become a huge psychological factor for Elder as well. You can see her body language changing. Carly DiBenedetto steps in now with one out. First pitch to her. Called strike.
1: And another thing about playing on a turf surface, you don't really have the infield dirt to try to get a little grit on it
2: right.
1: if you can try to pull that off, you know, without doing it enough to where the umpire is going to say it's affecting the way the ball moves. So not a lot of options.
2: Well, one misses high. It's a 1-1 count. We're in the bottom of the third. Petersburg has the bases loaded. They trail in this final quad A quarterfinal game, 9-2. They have the bases loaded with one out. And their nine-hitter, DiBenedetto, at the plate, who takes the next pitch high for a ball. Rain, a significant factor, as we've just seen Elder issue her third free pass. And a 2-1 count with one out to DiBenedetto, who walked and was stranded at second back in the second inning. Pitch from Elder, pop foul, out of play. DiBenedetto is a solid ground ball candidate. Lincoln would love a ground ball to end this inning.
1: Well, it's a situation here where if you're Bubba Hedrick or this coaching staff for Petersburg, you got to be careful with what you're doing here at the bottom of the order. Bases loaded, like you said, ground ball candidate. Don't ask DiBenedetto to do too much because you've got Chiantani coming around as long as you don't hit into a double play here, likely still with the bases loaded.
2: 2-2, misses high, three balls and two strikes. All right, very important pitch in this game. He thought Lincoln might have put this one to bed in the second inning, but Petersburg has other plans here in the bottom of the third. They've played a two. They've got the bases full, and we've got a full count to DiBenedetto. Here's the pitch. Misses high. Ball four. A run has been walked home. So the bases remain full. Mark will end. Sights to third. Carpenter to second. DiBenedetto now safe.

0: With that walk in, it brings the ever-dangerous Cheyenne Tawny, the eighth different Viking to come to the plate here in the bottom of the third inning.
1: And Elder just looked at her catcher, Leggett, behind the plate and just said, I can't hold on to the ball. And that's the situation you're in. And, again, they multiple teams, not just these two, multiple games today, we have seen teams play through a lot heavier rain than we've got right now. I mean, it's obviously affecting the game, and you feel for the players, but the standard has been set
0: right
1: for what is going to get the game called, and we're not there yet, at least in this inning.
0: First pitch to Tawny, she takes for a ball. She's a very dangerous hitter, but I imagine she's going to keep that bat head parked on the right shoulder until Elder can find the zone. Tawny's 0 for today, reaching a fielder's choice back in the second inning. Next pitch to her, misses high, and it's a 2-0 count. All right, we take them off the field. We have lightning. All right. Well, this is a delay that carries significant weight. It's not just rain. We saw some flashes. That means we're talking about a half an hour minimum. And we'll tell you a little bit more about it when we return with Petersburg at the plate, trailing 9-3 here in the bottom of the third inning on Metro News, the voice of West Virginia.
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0: In our fourth delay of the game, this one of the lightning variety. So it's going to be a little longer before we resume play here at Little Creek Park in Charleston. When play resumes, it'll be 9-3 Lincoln, but Petersburg will be batting with the bases loaded. Their leadoff hitter, Cheyenne Tawny, at the plate. A 2-0 count with one out. For our affiliates along the network, usually what happens is we get 30 minutes per flash. Then the teams are given 10 minutes to warm up, and then we resume play. So we will endeavor to pass along updates as we can. We'll give you a five-minute countdown of some kind and show you how you can rejoin this broadcast of Lincoln and Petersburg. But for now, we'll turn you over to Sweet Sweet Silence. Myself and Daniel Woods will be back with more coverage in a moment.